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10: 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Good luck.
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11: By the way, DeMarco, I see you rocking that quarter zip today, man.
12: Am I making a statement with this thing?
13: Yes.
6: It's DeMarco Farr and Travis Rogers.
12: It's a quarter zip. We've had these forever.
14: You and I have been wearing these for 30 years.
6: Back to DeMarco and Travis.
12: Could have had a nice athlete on the wing. DeAndre shut it down. You don't want Kuminga. You believe all the bad press.
15: But you know what? Going back to biopics, how come there hasn't been a Rolling Stone biopic yet?
12: Because he's still alive.
15: So what?
12: You can't make a movie about it. Well, I guess you could.
14: You can. I think sometimes, though, it becomes more complicated when the folks from the estate who would actually give you the music rights are still with us. That can make it more complicated.
12: I wonder if we're going to see a Rolling Stones movie
15: in our lifetime. Maybe, yeah.
12: Right, might not.
14: Keith will probably die in 100 years.
12: Maybe.
14: And then we're going to end up having that biopic.
12: Did he really snort his dad's ashes?
14: Well, the source on that is Keith Richards.
12: Okay, well, you never know.
14: I mean, it's not even a rumor. This is according to Keith Richards.
12: Wow.
14: He did that.
12: Unbelievable.
14: It is amazing that he is still around.
12: Yes.
14: Like,
12: right.
14: Unreal.
12: He's not I remember going until he's ready.
14: Years ago when I was in high school reading this Rolling Stone article about the Rolling Stones, and the interviewer spent time with Mick. And, like, you know, Mick is a fitness freak, and he always has been. And, like, he did part of this interview, like, he was on a treadmill and he was doing all this different, like, workout stuff while talking with the interviewer. And then later the interviewer spent time with Keith and he told Keith about this. Keith gets down on the ground with a cigarette in his mouth, does like 3 push-ups, then sits up and goes fit as a fiddle, man.
12: Wow. Oh, my gosh.
14: Did not take the cigarette out of his mouth. And that guy He's going to outlive us all somehow.
12: How many Rolling Stones, original Stones, are still with us?
14: Still with us? It is Keith. I think it's just Keith and Mick.
12: Keith, Mick, and...
15: Bill Wyman's still alive?
14: Bill Wyman is not with us. Charlie Watts is not with us. Brian Jones is not with
12: That's
14: us.
12: That's just two.
14: Ron Wood was Ron with them Wood. For so long that people almost consider him like grandfathered in, but he's not an original Stone. I believe the only original Stones left are Mick and Keith. Like, unless you start getting to some, like, deep cut guys before the band broke out.
12: Ron Wood is not an original member.
14: No. Ron Wood didn't join until the 70s.
15: Wasn't he in a Rod Stewart group?
14: Yeah, he was with the Faces.
12: He looks like Rod Stewart.
14: Well, he looks like Keith Richards. Like, he and Keith Richards, actually, especially
12: like
14: back
12: Keith
14: in the
12: Richards
14: 70s.
12: Keith Richards and Rod Stewart had a baby. That's what he looks like. Yes.
14: It was Ron
12: Wood. Oh, my gosh.
14: And, like, Ron Wood fit into the Keith Richards lifestyle seamlessly.
12: Okay, so to the Lakers for a hot minute. Tell me why the Lakers couldn't have used a Kuminga.
14: If you could use a reprogrammed Jonathan Kuminga, the answer is hell yes. The problem is, and this has been made clear by Jonathan Kuminga's moron agent, Aaron Turner, going on now his second annual tour. There's a clip of him with Kevin O'Connor from Yahoo, his podcast on with him. He also did an interview before that with Chandler Parsons on Run It Back. I tweeted out one of the clips at Cam Brothers of the Kevin O'Connor exchange with death taxes and Aaron Turner doing media tours to explain why it's not his fault. The world can't understand how he's absolutely crushing it as Jonathan Kuminga's agent.
12: Yeah, you're crushing something.
14: Well, I mean, when you have to continually go on media tours to explain why you're not turning down better offers, why you're actually better situating your client in ways that nobody else can understand. You're playing like 5D chess with your client. What he's made really clear is that Jonathan Kuminga is always thinking about his next deal.
12: Well, at least that's what the agent says.
14: Well, I mean, at some point when you turn down enough deals and then your agent starts going on these media tours explaining how, no, really, the math actually works more in our favor than you realize. And oh, by the way, Phoenix was offering this exact number, Sacramento this exact number, which I'm sure those other teams don't appreciate. It's like, yo, why are you putting these numbers out here? We don't need this.
12: I get
14: out
12: it.
14: Here.
12: The agent is a moron, but he's 23 years old. He's 6'7". He's an athletic wing who can defend.
14: He can defend at times.
12: He can attack the rim.
14: Yes, he can.
12: Why wouldn't the Lakers want that?
14: Because he's...
12: Especially now.
14: Because I don't think he's going to be... Feel free to... Chime in,
12: DeAndre. You better get in on this.
14: I don't think he's going to be happy with his role. I don't think he's going to be thinking about this season. He's thinking about three seasons from now and his next one or two contracts. It's just clear he's always thinking about
12: his next
14: deal. You don't
12: want this? You don't want something like that? Like him next to Luka and Austin Reaves?
4: No, absolutely not.
12: Really?
4: Well, because first and foremost, he came from a franchise where Steph Curry came with Draymond Green. He also played with Klay Thompson. And you were telling me you couldn't find a role with that team. You know how much easier your job is with players like that, but he wanted to play in a different type of style. You're going to be playing alongside a guy like Luka Doncic and Austin Reaves, where JJ Redick's offense is literally Luka first and then Austin Reaves. So both of them are going to eat first. And you're telling me that Jonathan Kuminga is trying to come into a role where he's trying to have the ball in his hands? It's not going to work.
12: I don't know about that. I just like the athletic wing part.
4: Okay, but the athletic
14: again, if you
4: part,
14: could deprogram the guy and give him like a totally different mentality,
12: you're
14: like
12: not
14: wipe
12: signing
14: his
12: some
14: brain.
12: 30-year-old dude, you're signing this young guy that's got to go ahead. I'm sorry.
4: No, sorry, but think about it. He's the contract he signed with the Minnesota Timberwolves. The first year is a solid deal, but then you go into the second year, it's a player option. So meaning that he has a chance to walk. So that's going to be a potential reward if the Lakers were to acquire him. They're going to have to deal with him most likely moving on and walking to try to get somewhere else and try to get more money. That's what his agent is putting out there, and that's what Jonathan Kuminga feels like. So
12: a number seven overall pick in his sixth year, and you say no.
4: There's other – because the basketball does not fit with him alongside Luka Doncic and Austin Reaves.
12: Or it hasn't fit. It hasn't fit where he's been.
4: No. Like, it didn't fit with him in Golden State. That's the reason why him and Steve Kerr are constantly going back and forth. It did not fit with him in Atlanta because Atlanta Hawks had a team option for him, and they could have picked up that team option. But the fact that they decided to move on and allow him to test the free agency market because he felt like he was worth more money, a lot of those were red flags.
12: Okay.
14: Remember in Empire Strikes Back?
12: Yes.
14: When Yoda was lecturing Luke Skywalker, and in the Dagobah system.
12: In the Dagobah, okay.
14: In the Dagobah swamp.
12: Yeah.
14: And he says, he's talking about Luke. And he says, all his life has he looked away to the future, to the horizon.
12: Oh, my God.
14: Never his mind on where he was.
12: Or what he was doing.
14: That is Jonathan Kuminga. I mean, honestly, like, if you're asking me,
12: what happens when Luke got right? He became the ultimate Jedi.
14: Here's the thing. I am rooting for Jonathan Kuminga to get it together. Like, sincerely, yeah. I am. And he shows enough flashes that I understand why teams are tempted by him. Like, there is clearly something there. I want another team to program him correctly and to get all this stuff out of his system.
12: Could have been the Lakers.
14: It could have been, but I don't think it's going to be, though.
12: The Lakers offered him more money? Is that true?
14: Yeah. Or they were trying. Here's the thing. They were trying to set him up. It would have been complicated. Like, it would have been very complicated because they were trying to set up a sign and trade.
12: Yeah.
14: There would have been more money. Atlanta, the team where he was with, they have very little to no incentive to work on a sign and trade because they're trying to shed players. They don't need extra players. And the Lakers need to do a consolidation trade. So you probably would have needed a third and a fourth team. There was a period where the Lakers could have done something where he would have come over as an outright free agent, no sign and trade.
12: Mm-hmm.
14: And they offered him a little bit more money. I don't know about player options,
12: right.
14: Whatever. Reportedly, they offered him more. But with Kuminga, these negotiations are always super complicated.
12: Oh, yeah.
14: Like,
12: those guys, they do wear you out. It's tiring.
14: Like,
12: but I was just looking at what the guy brings on the floor.
4: This is not a question.
12: And do you have an answer for that yet?
4: I don't think this is a question necessarily as far as Kuminga's talents, because he's definitely a talented player.
12: And that's all I'm looking at.
4: But it has to make sense as far as a product on the basketball court.
12: But wait a minute. You just went through a whole last season where the entire team was built on mercenaries.
4: Yeah, but
12: they all knew they were, and they all left.
4: Yeah, but those mercenaries, like Luke Kennard, you know what you're going to expect out of him. He understands his role. Rui Hachimura, you got a guy like him who understands his role. You know he's going to be a spot up.
12: I would assume JJ could do what Kerr couldn't.
4: But you can't. There's only so much you can try to mold somebody at that point of their career.
14: Here's the thing, too. If this team did not have so many new faces and moving pieces as it is, and they're trying to establish now a culture where Luka has to elevate his voice and his leadership even more, like it's truly his team. And like last year, you had LeBron for some of that. You had Marcus Smart for some of that. Like, and I think with LeBron there's only so much other guys can speak up. I don't mean this even as a criticism of LeBron, so it's clear. It's just LeBron is the madest guy in this league.
12: It can be
14: difficult for other guys to establish their voice as leaders. This is now truly Luka's team. You know, Austin Reeves is going to have to elevate his leadership voice. They've got all these
12: AJ
14: other
12: becomes a better coach.
14: Sure. They have all these different new pieces to put together. If there had been more of an established culture, and it's basically just bringing in Jonathan Kuminga and getting him on the same page as everyone else, I'd say, okay. It's like,
12: okay.
14: Remember in 2000.
12: When he balls out in Minnesota,
14: you know what?
12: This conversation.
14: Here's the thing. I hope it happens, as long as it's not at the Lakers' expense.
12: I don't, because that means it's at the Lakers' expense.
14: Not necessarily.
12: Yeah.
14: Not necessarily, but I'm willing to take that chance that somebody else can crack the code. I don't want to, for this season, be the team trying to do it.
12: Who's the 5 seed usually play in the first round?
14: The four seed.
12: So that 5-4 seed that comes up and he knocks you out, don't say anything.
4: Okay. I don't think it would just be him, though. It would be a combination.
12: Of course. I know.
4: Also, come on, man. Like, his agent, like, you want to, if you're the Lakers, do you want to deal with that all year round?
12: I'm sure they've dealt with worse. I'm sure.
4: Why would you want to deal with more?
14: He's the only agent, other than Rich Paul, and Rich Paul's appearing on his own podcast.
12: Yeah.
14: He's the only one that regularly does media tours, and he's the only one that spills this much tea like numbers and stuff. Like, hell no, do I want a piece of
12: that. He's no Uncle Jesse, though. He didn't ask for the Maple Leafs. Come on.
4: Uncle Dennis.
12: Uncle Dennis. My bad. Uncle
14: Jesse. Like Duke's
12: uncle. Uncle Dennis. Who else? Yeah, Kawhi's uncle. Let's ask for the hockey team.
14: Oh, yeah. It could have been
15: John
14: Uncle Jesse Dukes. It could have been Full House.
4: Like, 3 years, $75 million DFAR that he turned down from the Warriors.
12: How much?
4: 3 years, $75 million.
12: Okay.
14: I mean, the third year I think was a team option, not
4: but
14: player.
4: Still.
14: But
12: and you're
14: he has cost his client a lot.
12: I'm
14: of
12: looking
14: money.
12: At the athletic ability and saying, do you have that?
14: They don't. The answer right now is
12: there
14: they don't.
12: There you go. Okay, I will deal with a head case just to get that athletic ability on the floor. That's just me though.
14: All right. Well,
12: yeah.
14: The Rams, do they have any head cases among their 11 captains? We'll talk about that coming up next. The Octagon.

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8: 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Good luck.
7: Aaron Donald is back as part of the Los Angeles Rams, paired with Myles Garrett. 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
9: 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You're hanging out with our Rams Super Bowl champ and Sweet Tea.
10: You got my back. Come on.
11: No, I don't.
10: You got my back on this.
11: Let me be very, very clear. Yes, you do not have your back.
9: More DeMarco and Travis right now.
10: Hey, what things people say.
11: This was the first.

0: first album that I ever bought with my own money. That I can
1: really
0: is the first album I can ever recall buying with my own album.
1: Oh my God.
0: The Prince Controversy album. I rode my bike to Streetside Records.
1: Yeah.
0: And purchased this album, rode it home, and listened the hell out of it.
1: Oh, you better believe it. I didn't know what to do with Prince back in these days. Trench coat, bikini underwear, and high heels.
0: He was...
1: Mama, what is that?
0: It was like 1980, 1981-ish. He was one of the opening bands for the Rolling Stones. And in particular in L.A.,
1: and
0: they...
1: Kiss.
0: They booed the hell out of him. They booed him off stage. In particular, he was wearing the trench coat and bikini.
1: Yeah, they just weren't ready for it.
0: No.
1: Yeah.
0: I've been, by the way, this will not be a surprise to any of you guys, but on YouTube, the algorithms figure you out, and they keep pulling up all these, like, early 80s full Prince concerts.
1: Oh, yeah.
0: They are amazing. There is also a clip that I listened to over and over. The first time he played Computer Blue to an audience.
1: Yeah.
0: It's unreal.
1: I used to get heat for that song when I was a kid.
0: Great. Because
1: I used to love that song, like, when the album first came out. Everybody hated it. They hated that song.
0: They probably didn't get it.
1: Right. And now they've come back around, and now they love it. I'm like, I told you it was great. Yeah.
0: The Rams have 1, 2, 3, 4, 5, 6, 7, 8, 9, 10, 11 captains.
1: Yeah.
0: This year. 11 captains. You got Kobe.
1: Stafford, Kyron, Cardona, the new long snapper,
0: mm-hmm.
1: which is the biggest get they got this year.
0: Really?
1: I know it sounds so funny, right? You got Myles Garrett, you got Trent McDuffie. But having that guy, he's a two-time champion in New England. He's a Belichick-trained special teamer.
0: Honestly, given some of the special teams issues that the Rams have had, it doesn't sound that crazy when you talk about it.
1: He and Bubba Ventura, the special teams coach, have really turned things around. So even Sean McVay said it. There's a renewed emphasis on his part about the kicking game. So huge. So Cardona's one. Kobe Turner's one.
0: Yep.
1: Hugh Lake is one.
0: Yes, he is.
1: McDuffie's one.
0: Yep.
1: Myles Garrett is one.
0: Yes, he is.
1: How many do I have left?
0: You've got a tight end missing.
1: Oh, I said Higbee.
0: Did you say Higbee?
1: I said Higbee.
0: I'll just run them all down because I can't remember everyone. Okay. You got Kobe Turner, Myles Garrett, Nate Landman.
1: Nate Landman. There's the one I forgot.
0: Hugh, you mentioned.
1: Yep.
0: Trent McDuffie, the long snapper, Coleman Shelton.
1: Forgot about Coleman Shelton.
0: And Stafford, Higbee, and Williams. I thought it was very interesting that Puka Nacua was not one of the captains.
1: Yeah.
0: And interesting in a good way. When you consider the maturity questions that the Rams are still, I think, wanting to answer in the most positive way possible,
1: mm-hmm.
0: because I think they want to commit to Puka Nacua.
1: Yeah.
0: I don't think there's any question that they are rooting for at the end of this season, giving him a fat contract. That is what they want to take place.
1: Mm-hmm.
0: But this offseason made it very clear. There are some questions about Puka Nacua and maturity and accountability and judgment, all that stuff. And I think even something like not naming clearly one of the best players on your team, other than Myles Garrett, you could argue he is the best player on the team.
1: Mm-hmm.
0: And he's been there for a while. And he's popular with fans. And he's had success and all that stuff. I think not naming him a captain is a statement, and I like that they're doing that.
1: You think so?
0: Yeah.
1: I think it's great when you have that many guys that, because this is your team voting, that you have that many guys that your team thinks are captain worthy. But I'll say this about being a captain. I hated it. I never wanted to be a captain.
0: Which years were you captain?
1: Let's see. I was captain when Vermeil came in. He named me captain. I was captain in 99. Captain in college as a senior.
0: So you were a captain on the Super Bowl team?
1: Yeah, I mean, because we're leadership, 6-7 years, we have to be. But here's the thing. I don't want to be a captain because I want to be able to commit a personal foul when I have to. I'm dead serious. And I don't want like guys like Puka or Aaron having to be polite to the officials when they don't need to be. Just to, you know, because you're captain, you got to see, you got to act a certain way.
0: So you can't pick your spots?
1: You can, but I mean, I would want the ability just to play free.
0: You're like, I don't like picking spots.
1: Right. Sometimes the game gets down and dirty, like Ric Flair. This is the dirty end of the field. This is where it gets nasty. So I don't want my captain engaging in that stuff because it turns the rest of the team over. So being a captain is a big responsibility. So good for Puka. Be that guy. Just be Ghost Rider. Light your hair on fire. Go play football. Don't worry about talking to the officials. Let Stafford do that. I don't mind that at all.
0: Yeah, I just think

0: you're a hammer out there. Like I said, certain guys like me, I don't want to be captain because I want to be able to play the game my way. As a captain, you got to kind of be a nice guy.
1: Do you know when this vote happened?
0: Sometime during camp.
1: Okay.
0: Yeah.
1: So could they have, I mean, could they have possibly preemptively voted for Aaron Donald?
0: No. I mean, some coaches do fudge the numbers. You know, no matter what the votes are, they're going to pick their captains. But this was voted on purely by the football team. So this is how they feel about their guys. But I, of all the guys that we just mentioned, the guy I'm happiest about is the long snapper. Because, like I said, he's the guy that's really taken the special teams by the throat. And we're going to do things the right way. Like I said, this is a Belichick-trained special teams guy. Belichick was all in on teams. And he's bringing that sort of mentality here. He's a coach on the field just like Bubba Ventrone.
1: So are you thinking this could really be a year where we stop worrying about special teams in the Rams?
0: Okay, so this is not hyperbole. This could be the greatest team we've seen in a long time. This could turn out to be like the 85 Bears if everybody stays healthy. Really, where's the leak? Besides what Mina pointed out with the offensive line, that's always an issue. You are short there. You got guys that are always that you're counting on that are on IR. But you've got one of the best receiving cores. You've got five tight ends that are all the same but all different. On defense, you've got Garrett and Donald just came back. And your corners are good. And you fixed your special teams. And your coach is on the cutting edge of offensive philosophy. Tell me where the weakness is.
1: Other than injuries?
0: And other than the schedule.
1: Right.
0: Right.
1: Man, that schedule is a bleep.
0: Yeah.
1: That is a hard schedule.
0: But if they do navigate it with the team they have, and they should, and you come out with a 15-2, 14-3, or better, what does that make you in NFL history with that schedule?
1: One of the best.
0: Exactly.
1: One of the best ever. Speaking of navigating, how will Sean McVay navigate Aaron Donald's role and playing time and his usage in his comeback at age 35? Talk about that coming up next.
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0: I can say this one thing. 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No,
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3: What's happening? 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
7: More DeMarco and Travis right now.
3: Yeah.
9: Hey!
3: Big payback. That's what Kaminga's going to do.
8: Big payback.
9: Revenge!
10: That's what he's looking for right now, is the big payback after all the money his agent took away from him with this stupid negotiation. He's literally looking for the big payback right now.
3: Luka better fill it up.
10: A dude needs to be made whole.
3: Yes.
10: Real quick before we get to this question of Aaron Donald and how Sean McVay should manage his season, just saw from entertainment, EW.com, a report. Dolly Parton's Walk of Fame star was vandalized.
11: What?
10: On the Hollywood Walk of Fame.
8: Why? For what?
3: People being stupid?
11: What evil person would do that?
10: Well, beyond evil, this is one of those, seriously, you are taking your life in your hands if you do this.
12: Like, everybody loves her.
10: Everybody.
3: Dolly wouldn't want you to hurt the guy.
10: Dolly wouldn't, you're right.
12: Yeah. You're right, but it's still going to happen.
10: This reminds me of, I remember in 2020, pandemic and the social unrest, and you know there was riots and stuff like that. The one thing I noticed, nobody touched the Kobe murals.
3: No, nobody.
10: That would have been a seriously, you are putting your life at risk decision. Like everything else that got either looted or destroyed or defaced or whatever.
3: Not those, the Kobe's.
10: No, Kobe murals. And, you know, that was
3: Why
10: the year.
3: Dolly? Why would you deface Dolly's star? What could you have against Dolly Parton?
10: There were apparently a lot of scratches on it and like enough scratches that it looked to the person who checked it out. Like vandalism as opposed to just scuffing over the years, people walking.
3: Man.
10: I know.
3: Wow.
10: I don't.
11: You know, I forgot that Dolly Parton and Sylvester Stallone made a movie together.
10: Little movie called Rhinestone.
11: I didn't know. I mean,
10: it's actually the
3: don't
10: year.
3: Don't you say it's a good movie.
11: Was he a country singer in the movie?
10: It's a terrible movie. But because I go down these rabbit holes all the time, when Robert Duvall won for the best actor for the movie Tender Mercies, where he played like a washed up, down on his luck country star.
3: Yeah,
10: the presenters for Robert Duvall when he won, you know, and they go through the five nominees and the winner is, it was Dolly Parton and Sylvester Stallone. They were presenting together to help promote Rhinestone.
3: I think I remember that.
10: Dolly Parton was so excited that Robert Duvall won. Like she actually was like, oh my God, Robert Duvall, yay!
3: Wow.
10: And of course it's Dolly, so it's delightful.
3: Do you like Stallone movies, Funchy?
10: Depends on the movie.
3: Think of Stallone in his steroid heyday.
11: Yeah, I do.
3: Trying to be a country.
11: Of course, you

0: You didn't like Cobra?
1: I'm just think of Cobra on stage singing country
2: music. I'll
1: put it this
2: way.
1: That's it.
2: I'll put it this way.
1: That's a great one right there.
0: Cobra.
2: Rhinestone might be worse than Stop or My Mom Will Shoot.
1: Oh my God.
0: Oh, come on, man. I like that movie.
1: No, you don't.
2: Okay, you're fired.
1: No one likes that movie. Come
2: Stallone
1: on.
2: Stallone doesn't like
0: Estelle
2: that
0: Getty.
2: Movie.
0: Estelle Getty.
1: Estelle Getty. Come on.
3: At one, Rhinestones, or what was that Ben Affleck J-Lo movie? That was
1: Geely.
2: Oh, Geely.
3: Geely was
0: Geely. I like that movie too.
1: That was bad. It's bad, but it's watchable.
2: You buy a bunch of gas station food and then sit down and watch Geely.
0: Oh, yeah. Mm-hmm. I mean, bad movies too.
2: That's
0: man.
2: A good night.
0: Bad movies, man.
3: Good,
0: I
3: bad
0: love watching bad movies, man.
1: There you go.
2: I think the last sort of craptastic Stallone movie that I genuinely enjoy.
1: What?
2: Have you seen Escape Plan?
0: I was going to say, I think that
2: him
0: was...
2: and Arnold.
1: Yeah.
2: Him and Arnold, they're in the... Stallone plays this guy who specializes in making max security prisons escape proof.
1: Yes.
2: So he goes in, he gets sent in, everyone thinks he's a convict. And it's his job to just scope the place and scout it out and find where the weak spots
1: are. Yeah.
2: But the evil warden and part of some like money thing or whatever, he's actually devising to keep Stallone in there.
1: Right.
2: And they're not actually going to let him out. But then he ends up meeting Arnold, who's inside the prison as well.
1: Is that their first pairing in the movie?
2: I think
1: that might be.
2: Well,
1: yeah.
2: I thought the Expendables came before that.
0: You know there's an Escape Plan 2 and 3?
1: Oh,
2: yeah.
1: Is there really?
0: Yeah. I think there's one with 50 Cent, and I think the other one's with Batista.
2: The best part with 50 is he plays a computer hacker. And he's like an elite computer hacker.
1: Yeah.
2: And you know that he's a great computer hacker because he's wearing glasses.
1: Oh my God.
0: I'm laughing off my headphones. He's a computer hacker in a movie.
2: Yes. Wow. Yes. And I believe Vincent D'Onofrio is the evil warden. Have you not seen this movie tomorrow?
1: I have seen it. Yes.
2: It's awesome.
1: What was her name in that Bond movie? Oh my gosh. She was married to Charlie Sheen.
2: Oh, Denise Richards.
1: Denise Richards played in a movie, was a rocket scientist.
2: Yeah.
1: Yeah.
2: And she couldn't say the word nuclear.
1: If 50 can be a computer programmer, then she can be a rocket scientist. There we go.
2: He's wearing glasses.
1: That's
2: so it's
1: right.
2: Legit.
1: That gets it over. Yes. All right. So what were you saying about AD and Sean McVay? Yeah.
2: Okay. Aaron Donald, obviously the big comeback. He's 35 years old. Mm. He has been away from the game for 2 years.
1: That sounds like Apollo Creed being introduced. Really, right before he gets killed. Yeah.
2: Ooh.
1: You're right.
2: Oh, wow.
1: He's been away
3: careful,
1: 5 years.
3: Far,
1: I'm just
3: careful.
1: Saying.
2: If
1: yeah.
2: he dies, he dies.
1: He dies, he dies.
2: Is there a best way or a way that you think Sean McVay should approach either easing Aaron Donald into this or managing the season, or do you just treat him like Aaron Donald?
1: You treat him like Aaron Donald. That means when he's at practice, if he's wrecking your offense that day, then he's ready to go. He's full Aaron. That's how I would handle it. The one thing that you would have to worry about, which I'm not really concerned with it, but you did mention he's 35 years old. If he doesn't look like himself, if he's less of himself, if you've got guys that are actually playing better than him, that's where it could get a little hairy for Sean McVay, because he is Aaron Donald, and you must treat him as such. But I would say this, the best way to treat Aaron right now is just get the hell out of his way and let him get ready to play football. It's not like he needs a bunch of coaching or direction. You know what I mean? He knows this league. He knows this team. He knows this scheme.
2: Well, I'm sure, too, that McVay and Donald have the type of relationship where they can be honest with each other.
1: Yeah.
2: And where McVay could say to him, like, look, all sincere respect, you're not looking exactly like yourself. Is there something going on? Or if Aaron Donald could go to him and say, look, I think I'm going to get there by week 7 or week 8. It's coming along a little slower than I expected.
1: Mm-hmm.
2: How do we handle this? And I think they can have similar to the type of partnership that Stafford and McVay have.
1: That could be a problem where Aaron thinks he's ready and Sean says, I don't. Hmm. That could be an issue. That's a small one. But I would bet Sean McVay would err on the side of Aaron. If he says he's ready, put him out there.
2: How good, and I don't remember exactly when Shula was brought in.
1: Mm-hmm.
2: Do you know about the relationship between Shula and Donald?
1: They know each other. I mean, they respect. I mean, he was on the staff. He knows. He took over for Raheem. It's the same scheme.
2: Yeah, I couldn't remember. Yeah. The reason I'm asking that is not to question Shula's credentials. It's more like, did their time intersect? Because I couldn't remember off the top of my head.
1: Yeah, I mean, Chris Shula's coached every position on defense before he became coordinator. So he's been in the rooms. I'm sure he's had to present plans. That's what coaches do. So there's a familiarity there with the coach, and he already knows the scheme.
2: Because that can matter a lot, too, for that type of communication in terms of really getting Donald – I don't even want to say getting him through this because it almost makes it sound like you're expecting something bad. And I don't. I think he's going to be great.
1: Mm.
2: But he has been away from the game for a while, and he's going to have to reacclimate himself to all of this. And you want this to work great because it's Aaron Donald.
1: Okay. Did I tell you this or someone else? Maybe it was you yesterday. I did. He's had 2 years to heal.
2: Yeah.
1: He may come back better, stronger, faster.
2: Wow.
1: Right. And he's still... The best thing about him and Myles Garrett, and I'll throw Nate Lamb in this as well, is their data collection. Really. I was talking to Rob Havenstein about this. What is it like to block Aaron Donald? Well, he's so quick, he's so strong, and he's also so smart, which means he's listening to your line calls. So there was one time where Rob has to block down. The guard's going to pull, and so the guard has to tell him, hey, like in a code, like GGG, I'm leaving. Well, Aaron knows that, and he said Aaron looked right at him like, are you kidding? You're going to tell me what you're doing? You think, and just blew it up in the backfield. So their data collection and how they go about things. Like I said, if you're a young coordinator or an offense that's struggling and your whole game plan goes out the window in two quarters and you've got no adjustments to make, you're dead in the water. They know what's coming. They know what your countermeasures are, and they're going to make you have to throw the ball to beat them.
2: Yeah.
1: You're in trouble.
2: Aaron Donald's intelligence doesn't necessarily get talked about just because the freakish physicality and the athleticism and the dominance people rightly focus on. But you're right. If you can outthink the game on top of being able to outplay the game, you're pretty damn good. All right. Going to close out with a little shop talk. Laura's got some stuff to throw at us. We shall react. DeMarco and Travis, AK in for Travis, 710 ESPN.
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2: Aaron Donald and now Myles Garrett.
1: Did you come up with Dolman and Millard, where you have two guys that are 100 sack guys on the same line at the same time? 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
4: Aaron Donald is back as part of the Los Angeles Rams, paired with Myles Garrett. Don't miss a moment of the fearsome Rams defense this season.
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1: Yay!
3: All right, we made it. Another day. Another day, another day.
1: I wish we had another 2 hours. Come on.
3: I mean, true.
1: Yeah.
3: Not going to lie. But let's end with Shop Talk here. And we're going to start with some birthdays. And you said something, D-Far, during the break that I was a little shook with because I was not.
1: What?
3: You know that Zendaya. Is it Zendaya or Zendaya?
2: I've always thought it's Zendaya.
3: All right. Zendaya turns 30 years old today. And you said, why does she get a lot of hate? I didn't even know she got hate.
1: She gets heat. They make fun of the
0: why
1: way
0: is she
1: so looks.
0: Good? Why is she so good? I don't understand why she's so good at her craft. I haven't seen anything that she's in.
2: Super talented.
1: Yeah.
2: Okay.
1: He gets
0: I don't watch Euphoria or anything, so I don't know how good she is.
3: Euphoria?
1: Oh, you don't know. Oh,
0: no, I don't watch
1: awesome.
0: Euphoria, man.
1: Okay.
0: Yeah.
2: She's a real... The movie, the drama that came out earlier this year, she's really good in. Yeah. I believe it was last year, 2 years ago, Challenger. She's fantastic in it.
3: I watched like one or... Actually, let me rephrase that. I tried to watch Euphoria. But the first episode really got to me. I was like, ooh, this is just a lot. I'm not going to subject myself to it. But everything else that she's been on, and I know she was a Disney kid, right? So maybe that's why, but she's a great actress.
1: That's the other thing they attack. They say she's a one-note actress.
2: Like, no, really? She's not. She's
3: no,
2: a
3: she
2: really
3: has,
2: good actress.
3: She has dementia.
1: I thought you really don't watch.
0: She's good in Spider-Man. Oh.
1: Yeah, bingo. There you go.
3: That's true. All right. So moving on, Dr. Phil is 76 years old today.
1: How are you feeling about Dr. Phil?
3: I was going to say a word.
2: Yeah. You have a problem.
1: Yeah.
2: You got to get your life together.
3: Can I say
2: what you're doing right now? That is not acceptable. You got to get your life together.
1: Oh my God.
3: Can he get his life together?
2: I don't know, Laura. It's my job to get other people's life together. It's not my job to get my own life together. I get other people's lives together.
3: The word that comes
2: my
3: to
2: stuff.
3: Me is hack.
1: Ah.
3: Just hack.
1: Isn't he an Oprah creation? Dr.
2: Yes, he is.
3: Okay.
0: Yes, he is.
2: Oprah's got some explaining to do.
1: Okay, well,
2: you can leave it at that.
3: Yes, she do.
1: She's still batting 800.
2: Oh, no. Look, man, she's impressive as hell. She's done a lot of great things. She's got some explaining to do.
3: You get explaining to do. You get an explaining. All right, all right. So, another.
2: Explain me, Oprah.
3: Gloria Estefan, who, by the way, looks amazing.
2: Yes,
3: still.
2: She does.
3: She's 69 years old.
1: Go ahead, girl.
2: Damn.
3: She looked good for 69. Let
1: Miami
3: me tell you, I
1: machine.
3: Recently saw a picture of her because there was something that came up on my algorithms all over the place when it comes to Instagram. And she showed up and I'm like, damn, she still looked good for her age.
1: Gloria Estefan. What is Sheila E's real last name? Escovedo.
2: Yes.
1: Pete Escovedo, dad. Okay.
2: Yeah. Sheila E, by the way.
1: Oh.
2: Crazy talent.
1: Come on. Yep.
3: Isn't that who Cappy messed up with or something?
1: No. You're
3: was
1: kidding
3: it
1: me.
3: E? I don't know.
1: He blew it with Sheila E?
3: No, no. Not him. He said something to her.
2: That's
3: am I wrong?
2: Believable.
3: Am I wrong? Okay. I'll confirm. Okay. I'll confirm. I'll confirm. All right. Barry Gibb is 80 years old today.
1: Can you do the voice?
2: Barry Gibbs?
1: Yeah.
2: Hell no. We were talking
1: earlier. Do a host show like Barry.
2: we were talking earlier about musical biopics. But there's a great documentary on Max about the Bee Gees. It's really, really they were the first concert I ever saw.
1: The Bee Gees.
2: My parents took me and my brother. We were like little kids.
1: It's like 70s.
2: Yeah, we were. I want to say I was like 7 or 8 years old, and they took us to the Bee Gees.
1: Wow!
2: I remember thinking it was awesome.
1: Yes,
3: that's so cool.
2: They were, dude. The Bee Gees at their height were massive.
1: They had the sound.
2: Barry Gibb was like, you know, this was before like People's Sexiest Man Alive.
1: Oh yeah,
2: that dude would have won every year during his heyday.
1: That well of balsam hair.
2: And yes. And oh my God, that hair.
0: You guys ever seen SNL when they do the Barry Gibb, the Gibbs brothers?
1: Yes.
0: Oh my God, it's so
1: hilarious.
0: Funny.
3: So just to circle back really quick to Sheila E. I do remember because I worked on that show and somebody confirmed on the YouTube chat, Mountain Drew Boy said, yes, he did mess up with her. I believe he asked about Prince.
1: Oh,
3: I think that's what happened. Oh, I could be wrong. But
1: why would you bring up Prince?
3: Well, I think that's why she got mad.
1: Stay away from Prince.
3: So there is another name on here on the birthdays of the

0: Ricardo Chavería, and he's 55, and he was in Desperate Housewives. I guarantee you, if you Google his name, you'll be like, oh, yeah, I've seen that dude in a bunch of things. But you'll never know his name. And a lot of actors say that they would love to do that. They're always getting work, but you don't get recognized. So you're always getting up.
1: Okay, I recognize his face. I didn't know his name, but he does look familiar to me.
0: Yeah, he's one of those actors that you'll Google and be like, ah, seen him, don't know his name. All right, moving on to holidays here. National Forgiveness Day.
2: Oh.
0: Yeah.
2: Nope.
0: I feel
2: absolutely not.
1: I am not a celebrant of that holiday, DeMarco Farr says.
2: To the grave.
0: I will not forgive. I figured that one would be like a next. No tip on that. All right. National Burnt Ends Day.
2: Ooh.
1: Oh.
2: Like
0: do you guys
2: barbecue?
0: Like the meat?
1: Like the rib tips and stuff like that?
2: Ooh.
0: Are you guys fans?
1: Like the ends of like a brisket, all that. Oh, they're great.
2: Yes.
1: So you know what I like? Good. And my wife thinks I'm a weirdo, but I don't care. I love the pan drippings when you're done cooking.
2: Oh.
1: Like going through that. Yeah. Amazing. Amazing.
0: I'm glad I'm not
3: scavenger,
0: the
3: scavenger, aren't you?
1: Oh, that's the best.
3: You're a scavenger.
2: Pan drippings on what?
1: Like anything you're making in a pan, like, you know, the stuff left over from when you were cooking.
2: Oh.
1: I love the taste of
0: like the little crumbs, right?
1: Yeah, top it up, or sometimes it's even just like spices that have gotten cooked, stuff like that on the pan.
2: That's
0: For me, it's
1: like
0: onion.
1: A spoon sometimes.
2: I got you. Okay.
0: I love like when I cook onion and it stays there.
1: Oh, yeah.
0: And it's just perfect.
1: Oh, yeah.
0: Or the other thing, too, recently, I love cabbage. It's been
2: cabbage,
0: a joke.
2: Okay.
0: So when I cook cabbage, too, so good.
2: I cook cabbage.
0: Do you guys save your bacon grease?
2: Yes.
1: My wife does.
2: Just for a day.
0: Yeah, you can't save it for too long.
1: My wife saves it for me.
2: Yeah, my grandmother used to do that.
0: Yeah.
2: Old Folgers can.
1: Yeah.
2: Yeah.
0: Yeah.
2: Yep.
1: I look at that. I'm like, we're clearly not using it because some of this has been up there for like 10 years.
2: Yeah.
1: We're clearly not
0: 10
1: years. I'm not joking.
0: AK.
1: At least a few years.
2: It will fall, hit the ground, and not move.
0: No, I know.
2: Yeah.
1: And it's one of those, I don't know why it's up there, but this is not an argument I'm going to have.
2: Nope.
1: So we're just going to keep it up there.
0: Like I remember the last time I went to my mom's house and I was trying to cook something and I should have known better. And I was looking for the butter. She didn't have the spray thing for the pan. So I go and I'm like, oh, she has butter. Let me just open it. Bruh, all grease.
2: Oh.
0: Like, mom, throw this sleeve away.
2: Wow.
0: All right, another one. National Tofu Day, which I thought was interesting. That was also a National Burnt End Day.
1: I have a really good recipe for like a Korean-style tofu that I make a lot. My daughter likes.
0: Really?
1: Yeah.
2: That's the problem with tofu. You only have like two or three recipes.
1: And you got to blend it with other stuff, but it can be really good. All right. This was another good one. It's going to be you and me tomorrow again,
2: yes.
1: DeMarco.
2: Kaminga will be avenged.
1: Thank you to Funchy. Thank you to DeAndre. Thank you to Laura. Thank you to everybody listening. And again, happy birthday to Gregory Arthur.
2: Happy birthday.
1: Bergman. And we will see you all tomorrow at 7:10
2: ESPN.
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6: Aaron deep out there in the left field, and that ball is out of here. Dak Netto, 26th home run of the season.
7: Next one on Trout. And he swings it. This one drills the ball deep down that left side. It is Trout of here. Over the out-of-town scoreboard into the Crawford boxes.
8: It's now bottom of the sixth inning. Tyrone Taylor with a two-run double. He's also scored a run on an error. Cubs leading the Brewers 3-0 in the bottom of the fourth inning. Padres holding on to that final NL wildcard spot, knotted up at two with the Reds, bottom of the seventh inning. Pirates ace Paul Skeens, not the best night. 5 runs, 8 hits, 4 Ks, and 4 2/3, yet the Pirates do lead the Giants 11-5 in the top of the sixth inning. The NL East leading Braves trail the Nationals 6-2, bottom of the seventh inning. Brady House of the Nats has driven in a couple of runs. AL East leading Rays up 5-2 on the Mets, bottom 8. New York's Juan Soto 0-4 so far. Patrick Bailey, Angel Hanau, each with 2-run homers. Guardians at home leading the Blue Jays 4-1 in the bottom of the 8th inning. Marlins with a 3-0 lead on the Royals, bottom of the 6th. A 2-run home run by Graham Pauly. Kyle Stowers with a solo shot as well. White Sox and Astros are scoreless in the bottom of the 2nd. A's and Rangers knotted up at 1 in the 2nd as well. Texas is 2 games back of AL West leading Houston. Kroenke Sports and Entertainment, which owns the LA Rams, Denver Nuggets, and Colorado Avalanche, among other pro sports teams, agreed to buy the LA Angels from longtime owner Artie Moreno. The valuation, $4 billion.
9: Hey, it's Michelle Smallman, and coming up Wednesday, we ask Mel Kiper Jr. who his QB1 is as we head into the college football season when he joins us at 8:30 a.m. Eastern. 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

0: around 10:30, 11, 11:30 at night, because you know there's some stuff that's about to happen. 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The waitresses don't care. The waiters don't care. And I want a ratio of cigarette to teeth at about 3-1.
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0: SportsCenter all night. The Cubs and Brewers continue their series at Wrigley.
1: Pitch to Yelich. Drive into right. It is back. Way back. Gone for Yelich.
0: Stan Kroenke acquires another major sports franchise.
2: What a track record in whatever he buys. 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
5: 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We have a sale in baseball. That's straight ahead. But heading into the U.S. Open, there have been five instances where the men's top seed is bounced from a major in the first round. The first instance happened to John Newcomb at the U.S. Open in 1971. It happened twice to Stefan Edberg, twice in 1990 at the French and the U.S. Open. Just as Edberg lost twice as the one seed, so did Leighton Hewitt, 2002 at the Australian, and the following year, 2003 at Wimbledon. Five instances of the men's top seed bowing out in round one of a major. Hasn't happened in 23 years. On Arthur Ashe tonight, men's top seed Alexander Zverev facing one serious test against Lorenzo Sonego of Italy. Zverev took the opening set, but Sonego came back, won the next two, 6-3, 7-6. Zverev survives the fourth set, winning that one 7-5, forcing a fifth set, which is just underway, 1 a.m. Eastern time in New York, live coverage on ESPN. The men's top

0: analyst Jason McCourty.
1: I just don't think this team, the way they've compiled it, the amount of talent that they have surrounding their quarterback and everyone else, if they're healthy, I don't see how they're not playing in the Super Bowl. And believe me, it is our job to poke holes and find interesting things to talk about. So just saying the Rams are good is boring. But as you look at their roster, you can say, all right, there's a little bit of a weakness at the inside linebacker spot. But that's not because those two guys aren't good. It's just the fact that everybody around them is a Pro Bowler and an All-Pro player. So I think it is definitely going to be helped. They have a tough schedule. Even out the gate, the teams that they're playing early on is going to be hard to get going and win. But you don't have to go undefeated. They just have to get to the tournament. And I think if they're healthy and they're hitting their stride at that time, it's very hard to look at it right now on September 1st and say, well, this is going to be the one thing that brings the Rams down.
0: Another spotlight heading into the season is on Green Bay Packers running back Josh Jacobs on the commissioner's exempt list. He was placed there over the weekend, the move coming 3 days after Jacobs was formally charged with a pair of misdemeanors stemming from an alleged incident with a woman in May. Team general manager Brian Gutekunst.
2: I think that's to be seen, but like I'm certainly hopeful that he will and certainly would expect that. But we're going to let this process play out and we'll be prepared either way. We have not seen the video. Again, those are legal things going on right now. So we'll let those play out. You know, that's really not, you know, for us. But in the appropriate times, if those things become available, we'll figure that stuff out when that time comes.
0: But for the time being, the offense will not have Josh Jacobs, ESPN Packers reporter Rob Domofsky.
3: That plan for the Packers at running back is still very much a work in progress because they still have several questions that they need to answer. One, Marshawn Lloyd, their de facto number one running back, how much of a workload can he handle? And two, they just traded for a running back, Caleb Johnson, from the Steelers. How much can he absorb of the playbook? As for Lloyd, this is his third season, but he's played in exactly one game since he's been here. Now, he got through training camp healthy for the very first time, but Coach Matt LaFleur isn't going to overload him. LaFleur saying his availability has been critical, so we'll see. All that may add up to the fact that this may be time to turn things over more to Jordan Love. Since Love has been the starter here, they've had the third highest design run percentage in the league. It might finally be time to get away from that, and we have a story on ESPN.com today exploring that possibility and whether the time is right to turn Love loose a little bit more. And certainly the running back situation could play a big part in doing so.
0: The NFL says it's still reviewing Jacobs' case. His initial court appearance is November 17th, but the NFL does not have to wait for the legal process to be completed before issuing discipline. SportsCenter All Night, ESPN Radio. Back to baseball, a lot of offense in L.A.
4: The pitch by Vessia, a swing, and that ball is hit high and deep to right field, back to the wall. It is a goner for Sagesi. His second home run tonight and his third RBI. 10-3 Cardinals at Chavez Ravine.
5: As Baez hits one into left center field, this one is going back at the track. This ball is gone as Joshua Baez joins in on the fun with a solo home run. And the Cardinals now extend their lead to 11-4.
0: They go on to a 13-8 win. Cardinals Radio Network, Dodgers allowing 13 runs and 5 home runs, tied for the most they've allowed in a game this season. Twins pound the Tigers 15-2, second game this season with at least 15 runs. Mariners a 9-6 win over the Red Sox, snapping a 5-game losing streak. Reds get past the Padres 4-3. Padres have lost 6 of their last 8. Throwing a little bit of shade in college football. You'll hear that next. 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
15: 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Tua and Michael Penix fighting it out in Atlanta. 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
0: 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USC coach Lincoln Riley saying he believes the criticism surrounding the Trojans' home opener at the L.A. Coliseum this past weekend isn't quite accurate. He says, quote, this is USC. People are going to have an opinion. Riley says, quote, I don't buy into the false narrative. 14th-ranked Trojans opened their season in front of 51,000 fans. Maybe a little generous on the estimate of the crowd. The game kicked off at noon local time. Temperature was 96 degrees. Heat index over 100. Then there's Texas Tech. They host Abilene Christian this weekend. Tech coach Joey McGuire.
22: Not to take any shots because I have a lot of respect for, USC and Lincoln Riley. But, man, it's really awesome to be playing in Lubbock, Texas, knowing we're going to be playing in front of 60,000. And it's going to be warm. It's going to be every bit as warm as it was Saturday. The great thing is we got some really tough people at West Texas that love their football, and they're going to show up. And no matter what the weather's like, there's not going to be any excuse of why they're not going to be here for us.
0: Expecting a packed house on Saturday, even with a 5% chance of rain. ESPN analyst Roddy Jones.
1: I love it when he says not to take any shots and then immediately takes multiple shots at USC and their crowd, talking about how many people they had, how hot it is. Look, any chance you have an opportunity to prop up your fan base, I encourage coaches to do it. But Joey McGuire has not been shy about taking shots at anybody across college football. He is desperately trying to yank back that villain mantra from LSU and Lane Kiffin. I honestly love it, though.
0: Texas Tech, Abilene Christian in week one of the college football season. Rays on the diamond on Tuesday, a 6-2 win over the Mets. Yandy Diaz, home run number 21 on the season. Rays are 27-17 since the All-Star break. 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
13: How good is that? Are you not entertained?
2: Number 5.
0: Couldn't quite get one out a night ago, but the Rockies do get one out en route to beating the Orioles on Tuesday, 850 KOA.
23: Oh, one pitch. And this is drilled deep to right field. Rutfield has done it. He's given the Rockies the lead 4-2 here in the bottom of the seventh.
2: Number 4.
0: Nationals getting another win over the Braves, seeing a memorable Major League debut in the process. Nationals Radio Network.
24: Swing and a ball in well to deep left field. This is way back. Hicklin to the wall, looking up. It is good. Goodbye. Zoom goes Yo-Yo Morales. His first hit of the major leagues. It's a home run in the back of the visitors' bullpen at Nationals Park.
2: Number 3.
0: In Chicago, Brewers get a go-ahead homer from Christian Yelich in the 6th. And then some insurance in the 8th. 620 WTMJ.
25: Ortiz waits on a 1-2 pitch from Ferguson. Yelich, big lead at second. Here it comes. Fly ball, left center. Crow Armstrong back onto the warning track. Running out of room. It's gone. Taking a ride on the Wrigley Express. Joey Ortiz hits a 2-run home run. His 8th home run of the year.
2: Number 2.
0: Guardians beat Toronto thanks in large part to 13 strikeouts from Gavin Williams, who also gets some offensive support as well. WTAM.
24: The pitch. Swung and hit a ton. Deep left field. Down the line. It is gone. On a pinch hit. First pitch. Two-run homer down the left field line. Deep onto the home run porch for Angel Hanal.
2: Number 1.
0: 25 combined runs for the Pirates and Giants. The final run scoring in the 9th. 93-7 the Fan.
25: Here's the 2-1. Swinging a ground ball. Stabbed at by Basabe. He has it and throws to first. Oh! Devers can't get the one-hop throw and the Pirates win it. If Devers catches the one-hop throw.
24: How about that?
25: We go to extra innings. He does not. And that's how the Pirates win it.
0: Pirates 5 games out of a wild card spot in the National League. American League. Cleveland has it that 3rd spot, game and a half better than the Rangers and Orioles. ESPN's Tim Kirchin.
26: Well, it's going to go right down to the final day of the season. But at the moment, I like where the Guardians are. They're in the playoffs at the moment. They've won 8 of their last 10 games. And, Kevin, we can't forget how sizzling hot they got down the stretch last year, came out of nowhere, and caught the Tigers to win the division.
0: We'll see how things shape up this year. Guardians, Rangers, Orioles all separated by a game and a half for that 3rd playoff spot. Epic night in New York. You'll hear it next. SportsCenter All Night continues. It's ESPN Radio.
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31: Pitch to Yelich. 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Way back. 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
0: They stayed up late on the East Coast. 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Heading into this U.S. Open, there had been 5 instances where the men's top seed had been bounced from a major tournament in the first round. First instance happened at the U.S. Open. John Newcomb in 1971, losing in round number 1. Happened twice to Stefan Edberg, twice in 1990, in fact. He lost at the French and at the U.S. Open. Just as Edberg lost twice as the one seed, Leighton Hewitt lost twice, once in 2002, once in 2003. 5 instances of the men's top seed out in round 1 of a major. We haven't seen it happen now in 23 years. On Arthur Ashe on Tuesday, top seed Alexander Zverev was facing 1 serious test against Lorenzo Sonego of Italy. Zverev took the opening set, but Sonego came back and won the next 2.
35: Don't miss the latest episode of the Blue Review with me, Greg Bergman, and Marcus Grant, talking all things Dodger baseball. 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
36: Alexander Zverev comes back
1: From
7: 2 points away from being out as a top seed. And he's through in a marathon opening round encounter.
0: The match ending just before 2.

0: everybody else is doing it one way, yet he thinks his way is the right way. And that's what drives me insane when it comes to Lane Kiffin, because what are we not talking about? The Clemson game. Why are we not talking about it? Because of him and his decisions this week to make everything about this week other than the week one opener.
1: And this week puts the spotlight on the SEC presidents and chancellors are calling the narrow issue of players returning from the NFL to college. Certainly a subject that has emerged amid the flurry of eligibility lawsuits of players seeking that fifth year of eligibility on the heels of the NCAA's new eligibility rules. ESPN's Pete Thamel.
2: Let's start with the tenor before we get to the deadlines. I talked to a source on an SEC campus today, and they indicated this as the state of the SEC right now. They said there's 15 schools united in disgust at what is happening right now with LSU, which appears, as of now, poised to potentially ignore two SEC rules that were, one was recently passed and one was just refurbished for this very moment. So let's get to those deadlines. Deadline number one, Thursday morning, Baton Rouge Courthouse. There will be a hearing. LSU is not a named defendant, which is important in this. There is a couple dozen athletes, including two Ole Miss to LSU transfers that we've talked plenty about, Daquan Wright and Xavier Harris, and they will be trying to uphold the temporary restraining order they have to play a fifth year of college football. That case is against the NCAA. Don't expect Greg Sankey to come in for some, you know, you can't handle the truth moment, but there'll be NCAA lawyers there, as there are in all of these court cases, over a dozen of them all around the house. So what happens Thursday then is really the lever pull for what happens Friday. And Friday is the real moment that all of this drama is building toward. LSU has to hand in their roster to the SEC. Normally a fairly perfunctory moment. I'll be honest, I didn't even know how it all worked until having to dig into this in recent days. If the ruling is upheld, and if LSU puts the players on this roster, that would cross the Rubicon to, you know, some potential myriad of decisions. Now, at that point, those players would likely still be protected by a court order. You can't obviously ignore court orders. But it would put the SEC potentially in position, and sources have told me the most likely outcome here is that the SEC would file something federally, whether that's a preemptive strike or that's something they do Friday or later. The timing is not certain. But that would be the SEC's option, similar to what the Big 12 did. They filed a First Amendment right in federal court, and that allowed them to invoke their own rules, essentially, is what happened. They used the white shoe law firm Sidley Austin out of Dallas, and that Big 12 stare down ended pretty quickly when federal court got involved. So we will see how this all plays out. We have court on Thursday. We have rosters on Friday. And we will see who blinks in the showdown.
1: The court hearing Thursday is in state court in Baton Rouge. The judge will decide whether or not to issue a preliminary injunction. If there's an injunction, LSU then has to decide whether to risk potential consequences and potential legal action from the conference if players are formally added to the roster. All that amidst LSU preparing for its matchup with Clemson this weekend, perhaps the biggest game on the calendar for Saturday. You'll see it on ABC. You'll hear it here on ESPN Radio. They'll be in court on Thursday. Focus on the court Wednesday as well. That's next. SportsCenter All Night. It's ESPN Radio.
3: 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The American League Central takes center stage as the Minnesota Twins fight for a spot in the postseason. They're in Chicago to face the first-place White Sox. The coverage begins at 5:30 Eastern with first pitch at 6:20 Eastern on ESPN Radio. 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
1: 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Tiger Woods will be back in court in the morning. According to court documents, expected to change his plea in his DUI case. The case stemming from that rollover crash in Florida back in March. Woods clipped a truck, rolled his Land Rover onto its side, crawled out of the vehicle. No injuries, but he was arrested. Authorities say Woods agreed to a breathalyzer, which showed no signs of alcohol, but then refused a urine test. The report from the crash saying deputies found two pain pills in his pocket, and he showed signs of impairment. You may recall Woods has since traveled overseas to seek treatment at an inpatient treatment facility. Woods initially pleaded not guilty to driving under the influence, but that could be changing with a plea conference hearing scheduled for the morning. Back to the U.S. Open. Men's one seed Alexander Zverev survives in five sets. Women's action seeing fourth seed Coco Gauff moving on.
2: Commencing high level. None of the unwanted drama we've seen from Coco. Serve was on. She had to respond. An opponent who played really well and tested her, pushed her midway in the second set.
1: Gauff tested a bit, but advances in straight sets 3 and 4. Gauff winning 15 of her last 17 matches, including 7 wins in a row, advancing to round 2 at the U.S. Open.
3: Well, Coco, first round, Arthur Ashe Stadium, under the lights. What are the emotions you have as you step foot on Arthur Ashe Stadium for the first time?
4: Actually, I wasn't that nervous today, which is a shock. When I walked out on the court, I was on the warm-up, I was trying to hold back a smile. Yeah, it's incredible to be back on this court. Thank you, guys. It's never something I take for granted, and I love playing in this atmosphere.
3: You came out playing incredible tennis, up a set and a break. Zeynep really raised her level, started to play a lot more aggressive. What adjustments do you make in a situation like that when your opponent seems to be playing at such a high level?
4: Yeah, I think I was just trying not to panic. She started coming to the net and playing great tennis. And, you know, I know that I can raise my level if I need to. And, you know, I like to challenge my opponent to let them keep up the level the whole match. And if they do, you know, I clap my hands and I walk off court with my head held high. But I was able to settle down. That 3-all game was really important, or 3-2, I don't remember, was really important. So once that happened, I was fine, I think.
1: Gauff winning in an hour and 20 minutes, tied for her second shortest U.S. Open first round match. The other was in 2022. Coverage of the entire tournament, of course, continuing on ESPN. Right now, SportsCenter All Night. Back to baseball. If you like offense, how about the Pirates and Giants on Tuesday?
5: Here's the pitch. Davis hits one into right. Base hit. He comes through. Valdez in to score. Jacob Gonzalez will come in to score. 2-run hit for Henry Davis. Hit it the other way to right field. Pirates up 7-5 in the third. Here's a swing and a deep drive out to right center. Brandon Lau with the long ball. He's done that so many times this year. Number 29 for Lau. And the Pirates up 12-7.
1: Pirates with the lead. Giants would rally. There was plenty of offense in this one. Offense, yes. Defense?
6: Andrew Kisner, a veteran catcher, back behind the plate. Here's the 2-1. Swinging a ground ball. Stabbed at by Basabe. He has it and throws to first.
1: Oh!
6: Devers can't get the one-hop throw, and the Pirates win it.
1: And that's how it would end. Pirates with the walk-off on the error, 13-12. Pittsburgh gets the win. The call on 93.7 The Fan. Third game this season where both teams scored at least 12 runs. Pirates take advantage of the error and get their fifth walk-off win of the season. 9 runs in the third inning alone. Did it all without an extra base hit. They're the first team to do that since the Cardinals in 2021. Paul Skeens, despite the Pirates' win, he got roughed up. Fails to go 5 for the 7th start this season. 5 runs allowed in the second inning, tied for the most in an inning in his career. Pirates and Giants both score double digits. Pittsburgh gets the win. Cardinals also scoring double digits.
7: The pitch by Bessia.
5: A swing, and that ball is hit high and deep to right field, back to the wall. It is a gunner for Sajacy. His second home run tonight and his third RBI. 10-3 Cardinals at Chavez Ravine.
7: As Baez hits one into left center field, this one is going back at the track. This ball is gone as Joshua Baez joins in on the fun with a solo home run. And the Cardinals now extend their lead to 11-4.
1: Cardinals well out in front. They hang on for the win, 13-8. Dodgers falling to 2-5 in their last seven games. They had a six-game win streak prior to that stretch. The calls on the Cardinals radio network. Dodgers allowing 13 runs and 5 home runs, both tied for the most they've allowed in a game this season. Cardinals hitting 5 homers, tied for a season high. Fourth game with at least 5 homers this season. They trailed the Padres by 4 games at the final NL wildcard spot. As for the American League wildcard, Cleveland has that third spot after their 6-1 win over the Blue Jays. They maintain that third spot. They've won 9 of their last 11. Rangers keeping pace with their 8-5 win over the Athletics. As for the Orioles,
8: oh, one pitch. And this is drilled deep to right field. Rumfield has done it. He's given the Rockies the lead 4-2 here in the bottom of the seventh.
1: 850 KOA. Rockies with the 4-2 win over Baltimore. The Orioles loss snaps a 4-game win streak, their second longest this season. They trail the Guardians by a game and a half for that third American League wild card spot. Well, what's going to come down in college football this week? That's next. It's ESPN Radio.
0: Labor Day weekend, the college football spotlight shines on Nashville. Two ranked powers, two playoff dreams, and only one first impression. 24th ranked Louisville, 9th ranked Ole Miss. 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
1: And an epic five-setter at the U.S. Open to close out the night session. Men's top seed Alexander Zverev survives in five sets to advance. Rangers win, Astros lose. Houston's lead in the West is down to a game. White Sox still lead Cleveland by 3 in the Central. Braves over the Phillies, now 3 in the NL East.
19: Big 12 athletic directors have unanimously agreed to ban professionals from returning to Big 12 schools in all sports. This follows in line with similar concepts announced by the Big 10 and SEC.
20: The NCAA could have been the bus driver on this, and they kept kicking the can down the road, which is why we have issue after issue.
21: They're trying to keep that line separate between what constitutes an NCAA player and a professional.
22: The obvious has come to fruition. People in college athletics don't want people who leave the NFL and come back to college athletics.
1: Busy weekend on the way for college football. Once we figure out who's playing, lawyers and judges will be deciding that, specifically who's eligible to be on rosters, specifically the roster at LSU. Lane Kiffin's been trying to add players who are coming back from their summer with NFL teams. ESPN's Heather Dinich.
23: This is Lane Kiffin. He's the lightning rod of news, even when he's sitting on his couch at home. And so he's one of the most polarizing figures in the sport. And so everything is magnified with this program. I mean, I heard you guys talking about the hoops coaches as well. You've got the governor who always weighs in. It's just such a unique place that it is handled and talked about differently than literally any other program on the planet.
1: The major conferences, and yes, the SEC, trying to curb the notion of players returning from the pro ranks. There's been a slew of players seeking a fifth year of eligibility in the wake of the NCAA's new eligibility rules, which were unveiled this spring. ESPN analyst Cole Kublik, earlier here on ESPN Radio.
24: I think first and foremost, it is still a one-year situation, and we've gotten a little bit carried away with thinking that this is going to ruin college football for X amount of years or for the extended future. It's a one-time deal. And while I am sympathetic to some

0: poke holes and find interesting things to talk about. So just saying the Rams are good is boring. But as you look at their roster, you can say, all right, there's a little bit of a weakness at the inside linebacker spot. But that's not because those two guys aren't good. It's just the fact that everybody around them is a Pro Bowler and an All-Pro player. So I think it is definitely going to be helped. They have a tough schedule. Even out the gate, the teams that they're playing early on is going to be hard to get going and win. But you don't have to go undefeated. They just have to get to the tournament. And I think if they're healthy and they're hitting their stride at that time, it's very hard to look at it right now on September 1st and say, well, this is going to be the one thing that brings the Rams down.
1: Speaking of setting the bar high, it's set high in Buffalo, new stadium, and high expectations. General Manager Brandon Bean.
2: I mean, I think every year you're trying to put the best roster, the best team, a championship-level roster, whatever, however you determine that, however I determine it, however anyone determines that's evaluating each team. And so, I think for a number of years we felt like we could, you know, contend for a division title, which gets you a ticket to the dance and, you know, hopefully host, you know, a game or, you know, sometimes more and, you know, get to that game. We've been there. We've been a steady contender. We didn't win the division last year, but still made the postseason. I think we had won the previous five AFC East. So I think we've had our opportunities and, you know, unfortunately, you know, each year kind of takes its own turn. But, yeah, I mean, we're excited about this team.
1: And led by quarterback Josh Allen, who might be playing with a chip on his shoulder?
3: Yeah, I think I'll always have a chip on my shoulder. You know, the way that last season ended, you know, wasn't happy with it. Haven't been happy with any of the seasons the way they've ended. So got to continue to find ways to keep getting better, keep pushing ourselves and, you know, just keep grinding away and keep knocking at the door.
1: Looking to come back after that playoff loss to Denver. The Packers, meanwhile, and running back Josh Jacobs. Jacobs placed on the commissioner's exempt list over the weekend, the move coming after Jacobs was formally charged with a pair of misdemeanors stemming from an alleged incident with a woman in May. General Manager Brian Gutekunst says they haven't seen the video.
4: I think that's to be seen, but like I'm certainly hopeful that he will and certainly would expect that. But we're going to let this process play out, and we'll be prepared either way. We have not seen the video. Again, those are legal things going on right now, so we'll let those play out. You know, that's really not, you know, for us. But in the appropriate times, if those things become available, we'll figure that stuff out when that time comes.
1: As for the offense without Jacobs, ESPN Packers reporter Rob Domofsky.
5: That plan for the Packers at running back is still very much a work in progress because they still have several questions that they need to answer. One, Marshawn Lloyd, their de facto number one running back, how much of a workload can he handle? And two, they just traded for a running back, Caleb Johnson, from the Steelers. How much can he absorb of the playbook? As for Lloyd, this is his third season, but he's played in exactly one game since he's been here. Now, he got through training camp healthy for the very first time, but Coach Matt LaFleur isn't going to overload him. LaFleur saying his availability has been critical, so we'll see. All that may add up to the fact that this may be time to turn things over more to Jordan Love. Since Love has been the starter here, they've had the third highest design run percentage in the league. It might finally be time to get away from that. And we have a story on ESPN.com today exploring that possibility and whether the time is right to turn Love loose a little bit more. And certainly the running back situation could play a big part in doing so.
1: Jacobs not on the Packers 53-man roster at the moment. Plenty of disrespect to go around. We'll hear that next. Sports Center all night. It's ESPN Radio.
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1: 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Plenty of focus on teams like the Rams, Bills, Ravens in the NFL. College, there's Ohio State, Oregon, Georgia at the top of the preseason rankings. Reigning champion Indiana quietly sitting at number 6. 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
16: Do you remember, Amber, a season where both the reigning college football national champ and the reigning Super Bowl champ were, like, dismissed before the season began?
17: No. That's actually an excellent point.
16: That's what we're dealing with right now.
17: It really is. Nobody's talking about Indiana and nobody's talking about the Seattle Seahawks. And it's strange because both of those teams are supposed to be very good again. Both of those teams are loaded again. I understand it a little bit more with Indiana, because the Heisman Trophy winner isn't there anymore. And he's not the only piece that obviously they lost. College football is very transitional. And so I can understand giving that attention to any program again and expecting them to immediately be able to step back in and win another national championship in this landscape is very hard. But that is not at all the case, by the way, in Seattle. I mean, that's a completely different story at the
16: NFL.
17: They're
16: loaded again.
17: They're so loaded. I guess, I mean, they lost the Super Bowl MVP. I guess that's the only argument you can make. But then they re-upped in the draft immediately.
16: Jadarian Price and Zach Charbonnet is coming back. I'm with you.
17: I'm bullish on the Seahawks. The Seahawks, I think, are going to be great again.
16: I don't remember a year like this where the two reigning champs in football were completely dismissed.
1: USC coach Lincoln Riley, meanwhile, taking issue with the criticism surrounding the Trojans opener at the LA Coliseum and the sparse attendance, which was listed at just over 51,000 at 96 degrees. Then there's Texas Tech and their coach Joey McGuire.
18: Not to take any shots because I have a lot of respect for you know, USC and Lincoln Riley. But, man, it's really awesome to be playing in Lubbock, Texas, knowing we're going to be playing in front of 60,000.
1: They host Abilene Christian this weekend. 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
19: How good is that? Are you ready to take?
6: Number five.
1: Couldn't quite get one out a night ago, but the Rockies do get one out en route to beating the Orioles on Tuesday. 850 KOA.
20: Oh, one pitch. And this is drilled deep to right field. Rough field has done it. He's given the Rockies the lead 4-2 here in the bottom of the seventh.
6: Number four.
1: Nationals getting another win over the Braves, seeing a memorable Major League debut in the process. Nationals Radio Network.
21: Swing and a ball and well to deep left field. This is way back. Hicklin to the wall, looking up. It is gone. Goodbye. Zoom goes Yo-Yo Morales. His first hit of the major leagues is a home run in the back of the visitor's bullpen at Nationals Park.
6: Number three.
1: In Chicago, Brewers get a go-ahead homer from Christian Yelich in the sixth, and then some insurance in the eighth. 620 WTMJ.
22: Ortiz waits on a 1-2 pitch from Ferguson. Yelich, big lead at second. Here it comes. Fly ball, left center. Crow Armstrong back onto the warning track. Running out of room. It's gone. Taking a ride on the Wrigley Express. Joey Ortiz hits a two-run home run. His eighth home run of the year.
6: Number two.
1: Guardians beat Toronto thanks in large part to 13 strikeouts from Gavin Williams, who also gets some offensive support as well. WTAM.
21: The pitch. Swung on, hit a ton. Deep left field. Down the line. It is gone. On a pinch hit. First pitch. Two-run homer down the left field line. Deep onto the home run porch for Angel Henao.
6: Number one.
1: 25 combined runs for the Pirates and Giants. The final run scoring in the ninth. 93-7 the fan.
20: Here's the 2-1. Swinging a ground ball. Snapped at by Basabe. He has it and throws to first. Oh! Devers can't get the one-hop throw and the Pirates win it. If Devers catches the one-hop throw.
16: How about that?
20: We go to extra innings. He does not. And that's how the Pirates win it.
1: For the Giants, Logan Webb gives up 9 of the runs. His last two road starts. 14 runs and 4 2/3. 5 hours on the court. That's next. SportsCenter All Night at ESPN Radio.
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24: Ladies and gentlemen, Aaron Donald returns, creating basically the two best defensive players of this era, two of the best players in the history of the game. Good luck, Brock Purdy. Good luck.
6: Aaron Donald is back as part of the Los Angeles Rams, paired with Myles Garrett. 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

0: I think every year you're trying to put the best roster, the best team, a championship level roster, whatever, however you determine that, however I determine it, however anyone determines that's evaluating each team. And so, I think for a number of years we felt like we could, you know, contend for a division title, which gets you a ticket to the dance and, you know, hopefully host, you know, a game or, you know, sometimes more and, you know, get to that game. We've been there. We've been a steady contender. We didn't win the division last year, but still made the postseason. I think we had won the previous five AFC East. So I think we've had our opportunities, and you know, unfortunately, you know, each year kind of takes its own turn. But yeah, I mean, we're excited about this team,
1: and led by quarterback Josh Allen, who might be playing with a chip on his shoulder.
2: Yeah, I think I'll always have a chip on my shoulder. You know, the way that last season ended, you know, wasn't happy with it. Haven't been happy with any of the seasons the way they've ended. So, got to continue to find ways to keep getting better, keep pushing ourselves, and, you know, just keep grinding away and keep knocking at the door.
1: Looking to come back after that playoff loss to Denver. The Packers, meanwhile, and running back Josh Jacobs. Jacobs placed on the commissioner's exempt list over the weekend, the move coming after Jacobs was formally charged with a pair of misdemeanors stemming from an alleged incident with a woman in May. General Manager Brian Gutekunst says they haven't seen the video.
3: I think that's to be seen, but like I'm certainly hopeful that he will, and certainly would expect that. But we're going to let this process play out, and we'll be prepared either way. We have not seen the video. Again, those are legal things going on right now. So we'll let those play out. You know, that's really not, you know, for us. But in the appropriate times, if those things become available, we'll figure that stuff out when that time comes.
1: As for the offense without Jacobs, ESPN Packers reporter Rob Domofsky.
4: That plan for the Packers at running back is still very much a work in progress because they still have several questions that they need to answer. One, Marshawn Lloyd, their de facto number one running back. How much of a workload can he handle? And two, they just traded for a running back, Caleb Johnson, from the Steelers. How much can he absorb of the playbook? As for Lloyd, this is his third season, but he's played in exactly one game since he's been here. Now, he got through training camp healthy for the very first time, but Coach Matt LaFleur isn't going to overload him. LaFleur saying his availability has been critical, so we'll see. All that may add up to the fact that this may be time to turn things over more to Jordan Love. Since Love has been the starter here, they've had the third highest design run percentage in the league. It might finally be time to get away from that. And we have a story on ESPN.com today exploring that possibility and whether the time is right to turn Love loose a little bit more. And certainly the running back situation could play a big part in doing so.
1: Jacobs not on the Packers 53-man roster at the moment. Plenty of disrespect to go around. We'll hear that next. SportsCenter All Night. It's ESPN Radio.
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1: Swing and it ball it well to deep left field. This is way back. Hicklin to the wall. Looking up. It is gone. Goodbye. Zoom goes Yo-Yo Morales. His first hit of the major leagues is a home run in the back of the visitor's bullpen at Nationals Park.
2: Number three.
0: In Chicago, Brewers get a go-ahead homer from Christian Yelich in the sixth. And then some insurance in the eighth. 620 WTMJ.
3: Ortiz waits on a 1-2 pitch from Ferguson. Yelich, big lead at second. Here it comes. Fly ball, left center. Crow Armstrong back onto the warning track. Running out of room. It's gone. Taking a ride on the Wrigley Express. Joey Ortiz hits a two-run home run. His eighth home run of the year.
2: Number two.
0: Guardians beat Toronto thanks in large part to 13 strikeouts from Gavin Williams, who also gets some offensive support as well. WTAM.
4: The pitch. Swung on, hit a ton. Deep left field. Down the line. It is gone. On a pinch hit. First pitch. Two-run homer down the left field line. Deep onto the home run porch for Angel Hanal.
2: Number one.
0: 25 combined runs for the Pirates and Giants. The final run scoring in the ninth. 93-7 the fan.
3: Here's the 2-1. Swinging a ground ball. Snap at by Basabe. He has it and throws to first. Oh! Devers can't get the one-hop throw and the Pirates win it. If Devers catches the one-hop throw.
5: How about that?
3: We go to extra innings. He does not. And that's how the Pirates win it.
0: For the Giants, Logan Webb gives up 9 of the runs. His last two road starts, 14 runs in 4 2/3. 5 hours on the court. That's next. 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
20: Pitch to Yelich. Drive into right. It is back. Way back. Gone for Yelich.
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0: They were staying up late in New York. 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Heading into the U.S. Open, there had been five instances where the men's top seed had been bounced from a major tournament in round number one. The first instance happened to John Newcomb, and it was at the U.S. Open in 1971. It happened twice to Stefan Edberg, and it also happened twice to Leighton Hewitt. Two of the instances, Newcomb in 71 and Edberg in 1990 at the U.S. Open. Two of the five at the U.S. Open on Arthur Ashe on Tuesday. Men's top seed Alexander Zverev facing one serious test against Lorenzo Sonego of Italy. Zverev took the opening set, but Sonego came back and won the next two. Zverev able to survive the fourth set, winning that one 7-5, which forced a fifth and deciding set. The match ending just before 2 a.m. in New York City. Alexander Zverev winning 6-4 in the fifth and deciding set.
24: An amazing battle between you and Lorenzo. As first-round matches go, that is about as tough as it gets. He was throwing everything at you tonight. Just give us your initial reaction to the match.
25: Well, I'm just happy I won. That's it. Incredible battle. A lot of up and downs. I mean, nearly 5 hours for a first round. I think this is the longest first round match I've ever played in my life. So credit to him. He played amazing tennis today. Would have beaten a lot of players for sure. But I'm happy to be through.
24: As you say, nearly 5 hours, you know, best of five set, Grand Slam tennis, it's the ultimate test in our sport. I'm sure you would have loved to have won more comfortably today, but how satisfying is it to win a match like this, and how much does it speak to the work that you do with your team?
25: No, actually, I'm happy that I won this kind of battle, because this is exactly the match that I needed. I struggled the last two tournaments, I didn't play well. And sometimes good things happen after you fight through one of these matches. So I'm hoping that will be the case for me this tournament. And at the end of the day, I'm just happy I won. I think everybody's tired. Everybody wants to go to sleep. So have a good night and see you tomorrow.
0: Alexander Zverev, the fourth one seed to win a U.S. Open first round match in five sets. Yvonne Lendl did it in 1988. The other guy to do it did it twice. John McEnroe, who happened to be on the call for ESPN for Tuesday's match, the five-setter, where Zverev survives and moves into round number two. SportsCenter All Night, ESPN Radio to baseball. The AL West is down to one game separating the top two teams.

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3: 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Tiger Woods will be back in court in the morning, and according to court documents, expected to change his plea in his DUI case, the case stemming from that rollover crash in Florida back in March. Woods clipped a truck, rolled his Land Rover onto its side, crawled out without any injuries, but was arrested. Authorities say Woods agreed to a breathalyzer. That showed no signs of alcohol, but they say he refused a urine test. The report from the crash saying deputies found a couple of pain pills in his pocket and he showed signs of impairment. You may recall Woods has since traveled outside the country to seek treatment at an inpatient facility. Woods initially pleading not guilty to driving under the influence, but that could be changing with the plea conference hearing that's scheduled for this morning. Back to the U.S. Open, men's top seed Alexander Zverev was 2 points away from elimination, but survives a five-setter to advance to round number two. Gael Monfils advances in four sets on his 40th birthday, oldest man to win a U.S. Open match since Jimmy Connors won on his 40th birthday in 1992. On the women's side, fourth seed Coco Gauff moves on in straight sets.
4: Commencing high level. None of the unwanted drama that we've seen from Coco. Serve was on. She had to respond. An opponent who played really well and tested her, pushed her midway in the second set.
3: Gauff winning 3 and 4 to advance in straight sets. She's won 15 of her last 17 matches, including 7 in a row.
5: Well, Coco, first round, Arthur Ashe Stadium, under the lights. What are the emotions you have as you step foot on Arthur Ashe Stadium for the first time?
6: Actually, I wasn't that nervous today, which is a shock. When I walked out on the court, I was on the warm-up, I was trying to hold back a smile. Yeah, it's incredible to be back on this court. Thank you, guys. It's never something I take for granted, and I love playing in this atmosphere.
5: You came out playing incredible tennis, up a set and a break. Zeynep really raised her level, started to play a lot more aggressive. What adjustments do you make in a situation like that when your opponent seems to be playing at such a high level?
6: Yeah, I think I was just trying not to panic. She started coming to the net and playing great tennis. And, you know, I know that I can raise my level if I need to. And, you know, I like to challenge my opponent to let them keep up the level the whole match. And if they do, you know, I clap my hands and I walk off court with my head held high. But I was able to settle down. That 3-all game was really important, or 3-2, I don't remember, was really important. So once that happened, I was fine, I think.
3: Gauff wins it. 3 and 4 in an hour and 20 minutes, tied for her second shortest U.S. Open first round match. SportsCenter All Night, ESPN Radio, back to baseball. And if you like offense, how about the Pirates and Giants?
7: Here's the pitch. Davis hits one into right. Base hit. He comes through. Valdez in to score. Jacob Gonzalez will come in to score. 2-run hit for Henry Davis. Hit it the other way to right field. Pirates up 7-5 in the third. Here's a swing and a deep drive out to right center. Brandon Lowe with the long ball. He's done that so many times this year. Number 29 for Lowe. And the Pirates up 12-7.
3: 12-7 there, but the Giants would rally and tie the game. So offense, yes. Defense?
8: Andrew Kisner, a veteran catcher, back behind the plate. Here's the 2-1. Swinging a ground ball, stabbed at by Basabe. He has it and throws to first.
3: Oh!
8: Devers can't get the one-hop throw, and the Pirates win it.
3: 93-7 the fan. Pirates take advantage of the error, and they win it 13-12. Third game this season in which both teams scored at least a dozen runs. Pirates wind up with their fifth walk-off win of the season, 13-12. Nine of those runs in the third inning alone, and they do it without an extra base hit. Paul Skeens, despite the Pirates' win, roughed up. He fails to go five innings for the seventh start this season. Five runs allowed in the second inning. As for Logan Webb, nine earned runs, most he's allowed in 202 career starts. Cardinals also putting up double digits. They do it in L.A.
7: The pitch by Vesia. A swing, and that ball is hit high and deep to right field, back to the wall. It is a gunner for Sajacy. His second home run tonight and his third RBI. 10-3 Cardinals at Chavez Ravine.
9: As Baez hits one into left center field, this one is going back at the track. This ball is gone as Joshua Baez joins in on the front with a solo home run. And the Cardinals now extend their lead to 11-4.
3: Cardinals Radio Network. Cardinals a 13-8 win over the Dodgers, who allow 13 runs and 5 homers, both tied for the most they've allowed in a game this season. Cardinals trail the Padres by 4 for the final NL wildcard spot. Padres a 4-3 loss to the Reds. American League wildcard. Cleveland has that third spot. They beat the Blue Jays 6-1. Gavin Williams, 13 strikeouts over 7 innings. Rangers, an 8-5 win over the Athletics. Orioles, meanwhile, a 4-2 loss to the Rockies. Orioles' loss snaps a four-game win streak. Jackson Holliday, 3-for-5 with his seventh home run of the season. Rays, a 6-2 win over the Mets. Rays are 27-17 since the All-Star break. College football this season. That's next. 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
2: 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Two ranked powers, two playoff dreams, and only one first impression. 24th ranked Louisville, 9th ranked Ole Miss. 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

0: chip on my shoulder. You know, the way that last season ended, you know, I wasn't happy with it. Haven't been happy with any of the seasons the way they've ended. So got to continue to find ways to keep getting better, keep pushing ourselves, and, you know, just keep grinding away and keep knocking at the door.
1: Well, can we come back after that playoff loss to Denver? The Packers, meanwhile, and running back Josh Jacobs. Jacobs placed on the commissioner's exempt list over the weekend, the move coming after Jacobs was formally charged with a pair of misdemeanors stemming from an alleged incident with a woman in May. General Manager Brian Gutekunst says they haven't seen the video.
2: I think that's to be seen, but like I'm certainly hopeful that he will and certainly would expect that. But we're going to let this process play out, and we'll be prepared either way. We have not seen the video. Again, those are legal things going on right now. So we'll let those play out. You know, that's really not, you know, for us. But in the appropriate times, if those things become available, we'll figure that stuff out when that time comes.
1: As for the offense without Jacobs, ESPN Packers reporter Rob Domofsky.
3: That plan for the Packers at running back is still very much a work in progress because they still have several questions that they need to answer. One, Marshawn Lloyd, their de facto number one running back, how much of a workload can he handle? And two, they just traded for a running back, Caleb Johnson, from the Steelers. How much can he absorb of the playbook? As for Lloyd, this is his third season, but he's played in exactly one game since he's been here. Now, he got through training camp healthy for the very first time, but Coach Matt LaFleur isn't going to overload him. LaFleur saying his availability has been critical, so we'll see. All that may add up to the fact that this may be time to turn things over more to Jordan Love. Since Love has been the starter here, they've had the third highest design run percentage in the league. It might finally be time to get away from that. And we have a story on ESPN.com today exploring that possibility and whether the time is right to turn Love loose a little bit more. And certainly the running back situation could play a big part in doing so.
1: Jacobs not on the Packers 53-man roster at the moment. Plenty of disrespect to go around. We'll hear that next. SportsCenter All Night at ESPN Radio.
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1: 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Plenty of focus on teams like the Rams, Bills, Ravens in the NFL. College, there's Ohio State, Oregon, Georgia at the top of the preseason rankings. Reigning champion Indiana quietly sitting at number 6. 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
25: Do you remember, Amber, a season where both the reigning college football national champ and the reigning Super Bowl champ were like dismissed before the season began?
26: No. That's actually an excellent point.
25: Right now.
26: It really is. Nobody's talking about Indiana and nobody's talking about the Seattle Seahawks. And it's strange because both of those teams are supposed to be very good again. Both of those teams are loaded again. I understand it a little bit more with Indiana because the Heisman Trophy winner isn't there anymore. And he's not the only piece that obviously they lost. College football is very transitional. And so I can understand giving that attention to any program again and expecting them to immediately be able to step back in and win another national championship in this landscape is very hard. But that is not at all the case, by the way, in Seattle. I mean, that's a completely different story at the NFL.
25: They're loaded again.
26: They're so loaded. I guess, I mean, they lost the Super Bowl MVP. I guess that's the only argument you can make. But then they re-upped in the draft immediately.
25: Jadarian Price and Zach Charbonnet is coming back. I'm with you.
26: I'm very bullish on the Seahawks. The Seahawks, I think, are going to be great again.
25: I don't remember a year like this where the two reigning champs in football were completely dismissed.
1: USC coach Lincoln Riley, meanwhile, taking issue with the criticism surrounding the Trojans opener at the LA Coliseum and the sparse attendance, which was listed at just over 51,000 at 96 degrees. Then there's Texas Tech and their coach Joey McGuire.
27: Not to take any shots because I have a lot of respect for USC and Lincoln Riley, but man, it's really awesome to be playing in Lubbock, Texas, knowing we're going to be playing in front of 60,000.
1: They host Abilene Christian this weekend. 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
4: Number 5.
1: Couldn't quite get one out a night ago, but the Rockies do get one out en route to beating the Orioles on Tuesday. 850 KOA.
28: For one pitch. And this is drilled deep to right field. Rumfield has done it. He's given the Rockies the lead 4-2 here in the bottom of the 7th.
4: Number 4.
1: Nationals getting another win over the Braves, seeing a memorable Major League debut in the process. Nationals Radio Network.
29: Swing and a ball and well to deep left field. This is way back. Hicklin to the wall, looking up. It is good. Goodbye. Zoom goes Yo-Yo Morales. His first hit of the major leagues is a home run in the back of the visitors' bullpen at Nationals Park.
4: Number 3.
1: In Chicago, Brewers get a go-ahead homer from Christian Yelich in the 6th, and then some insurance in the 8th. 620 WTMJ.
30: Ortiz waits on a 1-2 pitch from Ferguson. Yelich, big lead at second. Here it comes. Fly ball, left center. Crow Armstrong back onto the warning track. Running out of room. It's gone. Taking a ride on the Wrigley Express.
0: Yes, Joey Ortiz hits a two-run home run, his eighth home run of the year.
2: Number two.
1: Guardians beat Toronto thanks in large part to 13 strikeouts from Gavin Williams, who also gets some offensive support as well. WTAM.
0: The pitch. Swung on, hit a ton. Deep left field. Down the line. It is gone. On a pinch hit. First pitch. Two-run homer down the left field line. Deep onto the home run porch for Angel Hanal.
2: Number one.
1: 25 combined runs for the Pirates and Giants. The final run scoring in the ninth. 93-7 the fan.
0: Here's the 2-1. Swinging a ground ball. Snapped at by Basabe. He has it and throws to first. Oh. Devers can't get the one-hop throw and the Pirates win it. If Devers catches the one-hop throw.
3: How about that?
0: We go to extra innings. He does not. And that's how the Pirates win it.
1: For the Giants, Logan Webb gives up 9 of the runs. His last two road starts. 14 runs in 4 2/3. 5 hours on the court. That's next. SportsCenter all night at ESPN Radio.
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7: I just say this one thing. 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Now you're going to see what work really looks like.
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6: Pitch to Yelich. Drive into right. It is back. Way back. 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
1: They were staying up late in New York. 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Heading into the U.S. Open, there had been five instances where the men's top seed had been bounced from a major tournament in round number one. The first instance happened to John Newcomb, and it was at the U.S. Open in 1971. It happened twice to Stefan Edberg, and it also happened twice to Leighton Hewitt. Two of the instances, Newcomb in 71 and Edberg in 1990 at the U.S. Open. Two of the five at the U.S. Open on Arthur Ashe on Tuesday. Men's top seed Alexander Zverev facing one serious test against Lorenzo Sonego of Italy. Zverev took the opening set, but Sonego came back and won the next two. Zverev able to survive the fourth set, winning that one 7-5, which forced a fifth and deciding set.
12: Don't miss the latest episode of View of You with me, Greg Bergman, and Marcus Grant, talking all things Dodger baseball. 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
13: In a marathon opening round encounter.
1: The match ending just before 2 a.m. in New York City. Alexander Zverev winning 6-4 in the fifth and deciding set.
14: An amazing battle between you and Lorenzo. As first-round matches go, that is about as tough as it gets. He was throwing everything at you tonight. Just give us your initial reaction to the match.
19: Well, I'm just happy I won. That's it. Incredible battle. A lot of up and downs. I mean, nearly 5 hours for a first round. I think this is the longest first round match I've ever played in my life. So credit to him. He played amazing tennis today. Would have beaten a lot of players for sure. But I'm happy to be through.
14: As you say, nearly 5 hours, you know, best of five set, Grand Slam tennis, it's the ultimate test in our sport. I'm sure you would have loved to have won more comfortably today, but how satisfying is it to win a match like this, and how much does it speak to the work that you do with your team?
19: No, actually, I'm happy that I won this kind of battle, because this is exactly the match that I needed. I struggled the last two tournaments, I didn't play well. And sometimes good things happen after you fight through one of these matches. So I'm hoping that will be the case for me this tournament. And at the end of the day, I'm just happy I won. I think everybody's tired. Everybody wants to go to sleep. So have a good night and see you tomorrow.
1: Alexander Zverev, the fourth one seed to win a U.S. Open first round match in five sets. Yvonne Lendl did it in 1988. The other guy to do it did it twice. John McEnroe, who happened to be on the call for ESPN for Tuesday's match, the five-setter, where Zverev survives and moves into round number two. SportsCenter All Night, ESPN Radio to baseball. The AL West is down to one game separating the top two teams. As for the team in last place in that division, they are getting new ownership. Artie Moreno, who's owned the Angels for nearly two dozen years, is handing over the keys to Rams owner Stan Kroenke, a reported $4 billion. Moreno purchased the Angels in 2003, had early success, but then it went south despite having the likes of Mike Trout and Shohei Ohtani. They've made the playoffs once since 2010. This is their 11th consecutive losing season. As for the reaction from Trout, who was close with Moreno,
4: Yeah, I mean, it's just, I think, you know, I haven't talked to Artie at all, but I think seeing the reaction from the fans and some of the guys and just the whole vibe, I think it was, you needed for a fresh start. I think the biggest thing is, you know, getting that feeling of, you know, getting that winning culture back and having that vibe in the club. I've got 4 years left on my deal. I'm excited. You know, look, it's, you know, the track record is, it's there. So super excited to meet him and talk to him and get to know him a little bit and see where it goes.
1: Trautang doesn't change his desire to stay with the franchise for the remainder of his contract. On ESPN 710 LA, our John Ireland.
17: Not only do you get a new owner, you get number one at the top of the wish list, the guy with the deepest pockets in all of sports that has won a title in every sport he's been in. He's won a Super Bowl with the Rams. He's won a Stanley Cup with the Avalanche. He's won an NBA title with the Nuggets. Arsenal's won the English Premier League. I mean, you talk about going from the worst to first. This is it. Orange County, which is massive, has tons of fans. And when the Angels were good, they were drawing. And, you know, when they won the World Series in 2002, they caught lightning in a bottle.
15: Right.
17: They can get back to that now that they have an owner with deep pockets.
1: And since moving back to L.A. in 2016, Stan Kroenke's Rams twice have been to the Super Bowl. And, of course, they're a favorite this year as well. You heard the resume he has with other sports franchises. ESPN insider Tim Kirkchin.
21: I think it's going to change for the good no matter what. I had a source tell me today this is a great day for the Angels and a great day for Major League Baseball. The Angels the last 11 years have been to the playoffs one time. They didn't win a playoff game in that series. And for the majority of that time, they had two of the greatest players we've ever seen, Shohei Ohtani and Mike Trout, on the team. And again, with Artie Moreno, who did some really good things early on in his tenure as the owner, lately it's that I was told he has an inability to make a decision, and yet he insists on making every decision. And Ooh. That's become a problem. And the Ohtani situation, when they lost him to free agency, Artie said, we're going to trade him. Then they said, no, we're not. We're going to keep him. And then they didn't make a representative offer in order to keep him. And again, when the fans are chanting, you know, we want a new owner, which they have been at Angels home games, that's not a good sign either.
1: Now Kroenke taking over the Angels. The sale should be official in 2027. On the heels of Tuesday's news, though, seemingly rejuvenating the franchise, the Angels still see loss number 86.
22: 3-1 count on Spencer Jones. High fly ball. Deep right center. Trout back on the track at the wall. See ya! A home run for Spencer Jones. A two-run shot. And the Yankees are up 2-0. And there it is. He breaks an 0-for-23 with a base hit to left center field. Jones will score. Stopping at second is Jazz Chisholm. It's an RBI single for Grisham. And boy, did he need that. 5-3 Yanks.
1: That RBI single in the eighth, snapping an 0-for-23 drought. Michael Kay calling it on the YES Network. Yankees a 7-3 win over the Angels, who are tied with the Rockies and the Athletics for the most losses in Major League Baseball at 86. Loss number 86 for the Athletics coming against Texas.
23: Suarez delivers, and there's a line drive off the glove of Stefanik and out into right field. It's a base hit for Nemo, his fourth of the night. Langford comes in to score. Rangers lead it 8-1. So Nemo tonight, four hits and five runs batted in.
1: 105-3, the fan, five RBI. Third career game with at least five RBI. Rangers get the win over the Athletics, 8-5. Rangers with the win, picking up ground on the Astros in the AL West.
24: The pitch, swing, and a line drive. Fair again on the chalk and right. Vargas scores. Benintendi's going to be sent. Here comes the throw. It's late. It is a two-run double for Colson Montgomery.
1: ESPN 1000, White Sox a 5-1 win over the Astros. Astros loss, Rangers win, so Houston's lead over the Rangers for first in the AL West is down to one game. The White Sox remain three games ahead of the Guardians for first place in the Central. Guardians getting an impressive outing from Gavin Williams against Toronto.
23: Williams is ready. Here's the 0-2 pitch. Swing and a miss! A career high 13 strikeouts for Gavin Williams. And he'll walk
1: Hamilton calling it on WTAM in Cleveland. Guardians a 6-1 win over the Blue Jays. Gavin Williams gets those 13 strikeouts. That's a career high in his 7 innings of 2-hit ball. His manager, Stephen Vogt.
0: Absolutely lights out, Gavin. And to make that.

0: I think that's the biggest issue. I think everyone is tired, but and even the people in Baton Rouge are tired. They just want to know what the rules are. And if this comes down Thursday where the court said these kids can't play, LSU's not going to play them. But as long as they're eligible to play, I think you got to give Lane and any other coach out there, their job is to win football games. Their job is to push the limits of the rules, not to break the rules, but to push the limits. And I think that's what's going on, not only in Baton Rouge, but across the country.
1: Over 40 transfers. What's your biggest concern going into the season here with LSU?
0: You know, everybody focuses a lot on Sam Levitt and the quarterback and Lane Kiffin and Charlie Weiss Jr. I love that. But for me, the biggest issue is this. LSU could not run the football last season. They were at or near the bottom in the SEC in rushing the football. They have got to figure out a way to run the ball, because a one-dimensional team, Kevin, is not a good football team. Lane knows that. Look at everywhere he's been. Everywhere he's been, they've been able to run the football. Look at Ole Miss with Kawhan Lacy. You got to be able to run the football. So I think if you're an LSU fan, you can focus on Sam Levitt. You can talk about Tre'Davious Green. You can talk about all the weapons. But if LSU can't run the football on Saturday night, it's going to be a long night in Death Valley.
2: LSU hosting Clemson in what may just be the biggest game in the college football calendar this weekend. We'll see it on ABC. We'll hear it here on ESPN Radio. Well, the SEC will be in court Thursday. This morning, there will also be focus in court. That's next. SportsCenter All Night. It's ESPN Radio.
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15: Like, yeah. They're like, hey, you want the wrap? And I'm like, you mean the burrito? They're like, no, it's a wrap. I'm like, wait a second. Girl, that is a massive tortilla, like the size of a steering wheel. Okay?
16: It's a different tortilla usually.
15: No chance, man.
17: It's just green, right?
16: Yeah, the Mediterranean one will be probably a little bit not as authentic, if you will, as a Mexican establishment. And they also probably won't put it on the flat top for a few moments in the
17: comal. We got a comal.
16: Yeah, exactly. Yeah.
15: Well, I'm going to tell you this right now. This Mediterranean place I go to, They got these big old Mexican tortillas. They got nothing to do with Mediterranean anything, okay? These are tortillas

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1: 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Tiger Woods will be back in court in the morning, and according to court documents, expected to change his plea in his DUI case. The case stemming from that rollover crash in Florida back in March. Woods clipped a truck, rolled his Land Rover onto its side, crawled out without any injuries, but was arrested. Authorities say Woods agreed to a breathalyzer. That showed no signs of alcohol, but they say he refused a urine test. The report from the crash saying deputies found a couple of pain pills in his pocket and he showed signs of impairment. You may recall Woods has since traveled outside the country to seek treatment at an inpatient facility. Woods initially pleading not guilty to driving under the influence, but that could be changing with the plea conference hearing that's scheduled for this morning. Back to the U.S. Open, men's top seed Alexander Zverev was 2 points away from elimination, but survives a five-setter to advance to round number two. Gael Monfils advances in four sets on his 40th birthday. Oldest man to win a U.S. Open match since Jimmy Connors won on his 40th birthday in 1992. On the women's side, fourth seed Coco Gauff moves on in straight sets.
2: Commencing high level. None of the unwanted drama we've seen from Coco. Serve was on. She had to respond. An opponent who played really well and tested her, pushed her midway in the second set.
1: Gauff winning 3 and 4 to advance in straight sets. She's won 15 of her last 17 matches, including 7 in a row.
3: Well, Coco, first round, Arthur Ashe Stadium, under the lights. What are the emotions you have as you step foot on Arthur Ashe Stadium for the first time?
4: Actually, I wasn't that nervous today, which is a shock. When I walked out on the court, I was on the warm-up, I was trying to hold back a smile. Yeah, it's incredible to be back on this court. Thank you, guys. It's never something I take for granted, and I love playing in this atmosphere.
3: You came out playing incredible tennis, up a set and a break. Zeynep really raised her level, started to play a lot more aggressive. What adjustments do you make in a situation like that when your opponent seems to be playing at such a high level?
4: Yeah, I think I was just trying not to panic. She started coming to the net and playing great tennis, and, you know, I know that I can raise my level if I need to, and, you know, I like to challenge my opponent to let them keep up the level the whole match, and if they do, you know, I clap my hands and I walk off court with my head held high, but I was able to settle down. That 3-all game was really important, or 3-2, I don't remember, was really important, so once that happened, I was fine, I think.
1: Gauff wins it. 3 and 4 in an hour and 20 minutes, tied for her second shortest U.S. Open first round match. SportsCenter All Night, ESPN Radio. Back to baseball, and if you like offense, how about the Pirates and Giants?
5: Here's the pitch. Davis hits one into right, base hit, he comes through. Valdez in to score. Jacob Gonzalez will come in to score. Two-run hit for Henry Davis. Hit it the other way to right field. Pirates up 7-5 in the third. Here's a swing and a deep drive out to right center. Brandon Lowe with the long ball. He's done that so many times this year. Number 29 for Lowe. And the Pirates up 12-7.
1: 12-7 there, but the Giants would rally and tie the game. So offense, yes. Defense?
6: Andrew Kisner, a veteran catcher, back behind the plate. Here's the 2-1. Swinging a ground ball, stabbed at by Basabe. He has it and throws to first.
1: Oh!
6: Devers can't get the one-hop throw, and the Pirates win it.
1: 93-7 the fan. Pirates take advantage of the error, and they win it 13-12. Third game this season in which both teams scored at least a dozen runs. Pirates wind up with their fifth walk-off win of the season, 13-12. 9 of those runs in the third inning alone, and they do it without an extra base hit. Paul Skeens, despite the Pirates' win, roughed up. He fails to go 5 innings for the 7th start this season. 5 runs allowed in the second inning. As for Logan Webb, 9 earned runs. Most he's allowed in 202 career starts. Cardinals also putting up double digits. They do it in L.A.
5: The pitch by Bessia. A swing, and that ball is hit high and deep to right field. Back to the wall. It is is a gunner for Sajacy. His second home run tonight and his third RBI. 10-3 Cardinals at Chavez Ravine.
7: As Baez hits one into left center field, this one is going back at the track. This ball is gone as Joshua Baez joins in on the fun with a solo home run. And the Cardinals now extend their lead to 11-4.
1: Cardinals Radio Network. Cardinals a 13-8 win over the Dodgers, who allow 13 runs and 5 homers, both tied for the most they've allowed in a game this season. Cardinals trail the Padres by 4 for the final NL wildcard spot. Padres a 4-3 loss to the Reds. American League wildcard. Cleveland has that third spot. They beat the Blue Jays 6-1. Gavin Williams, 13 strikeouts over 7 innings. Rangers, an 8-5 win over the Athletics. Orioles, meanwhile, a 4-2 loss to the Rockies. Orioles' loss snaps a 4-game win streak. Jackson Holliday, 3-for-5 with his 7th home run of the season. Rays, a 6-2 win over the Mets. Rays are 27-17 since the All-Star break. College football this season. That's next. SportsCenter All Night. It's ESPN Radio.
0: 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We open the season in Death Valley. Dabo Swinney and the Clemson Tigers are heading to Baton Rouge to face Lane Kiffin and number 11 LSU. 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
1: And an epic five-setter at the U.S. Open to close out the night session. Men's top seed Alexander Zverev survives in five sets to advance. Rangers win, Astros lose. Houston's lead in the West is down to a game. White Sox still lead Cleveland by three in the Central. Braves over the Phillies, now three in the NL East.
15: Big 12 athletic directors have unanimously agreed to ban professionals from returning to Big 12 schools in all sports. This follows in line with similar concepts announced by the Big 10 and SEC.
16: The NCAA could have been the bus driver on this, and they kept kicking the can down the road, which is why we have issue after issue.
17: They're trying to keep that line separate between what constitutes an NCAA player and a professional.
18: The obvious has come to fruition. People in college athletics don't want people who leave the NFL and come back to college athletics.
1: Busy weekend on the way for college football. Once we figure out who's playing, lawyers and judges will be deciding that, specifically who's eligible to be on rosters, specifically the roster at LSU. Lane Kiffin's been trying to add players who are coming back from their summer with NFL teams. ESPN's Heather Dinich.
19: This is Lane Kiffin. He is the lightning rod of news, even when he's sitting on his couch at home. And so he's one of the most polarizing figures in the sport. And so everything is magnified with this program. I mean, I heard you guys talking about the hoops coaches as well. You've got the governor who always weighs in. It's just such a unique place that it is handled and talked about differently than literally any other program on the planet.
1: The major conferences, and yes, the SEC, trying to curb the notion of players returning from the pro ranks. There's been a slew of players seeking a fifth year of eligibility in the wake of the NCAA's new eligibility rules, which were unveiled this spring. ESPN analyst Cole Kublik, earlier here on ESPN Radio.
20: I think first and foremost, it is still a one-year situation, and we've gotten a little bit carried away with thinking that this is going to ruin college football for X amount of years or for the extended future. It's a one-time deal. And while I am sympathetic to some of the guys who maybe mistimed their decisions to go to the NFL or make that decision to go pro, I don't believe if you're a professional with a contract who has been drafted or entered the draft that you should be able to go back and play college sports again. You forego your eligibility when you make that decision. That's final. There's really, in my opinion, no ifs, ands, or buts. Timing is one of the critical components in life in every facet, be it a job, marriage, children, whatever that is. Sometimes it goes your way, sometimes it doesn't. And to be able to say that you've been playing in preseason games or you were drafted or you signed a contract and you're going to be able to go back and play college football again, in my opinion, is egregious.
21: Does Lane have to make the college football playoffs this season?
20: No, absolutely. What, are you going to fire him? Absolutely not. No. I mean, do I think LSU fans will be thrilled with, you know, an 8-4 season where they get hot late and have some big wins, and it's still, you can look at it and say, Amber, man, look at what they're building. This is going to be great. They're heading in the right direction. Probably not. No. But what here's what I say about kind of teams finishing their seasons nowadays. Who has been happy with a non-national title season in recent memory? I mean, there are not a lot of teams that are walking around with their chest puffed out because they won a conference championship anymore or they won a big bowl game anymore. It's kind of national championship or bust across the board. Alabama won a road playoff game, first team to do it, by the way. And you're talking about a large majority of the fan base in the state that I reside in that thinks Kalen DeBoer should be fired, that he's not the guy. And went out and did some remarkable things last year. So the game has changed. We have not retrained our brains to that just yet. But by no means do I think that Lane Kiffin has to, must, better make the playoffs if there's going to be any sort of anything negative coming his way as far as his job status or anything of that.
1: The Lane Kiffin era at LSU gets underway with its first matchup against Clemson this weekend. You'll see it on ABC. You'll hear it here on ESPN Radio. When they get to the field, offensive spotlight on the quarterbacks. ESPN.

0: Rams did that massive trade for Myles Garrett, and earlier this week became clear that he wanted to return to the Rams.
1: NFL season gets underway next week. Spotlight, of course, on the Rams. They're expected to be at the top of the hill. There's even talk about whether the Rams can run the table this season. Keep in mind, first three games are against the Niners, Giants, and Broncos. Possibility they could be 1-2 at the end of the month. The other question, when will Aaron Donald play? ESPN's Field Yates and Dan Graziano.
2: He just got there, and he hasn't played in 2 years. So they're really kind of working him into practice now and seeing what, if anything, he's going to be able to deliver for them. Remember, their week one game is against the 49ers in Australia, and that game is 9 days from today. So you can't rule anything out, obviously, with Aaron Donald, and the Rams aren't going to rule him out in terms of playing week one, at least not yet. I would say, based on everything I've been told, a week two or three debut looks more likely than week one. But again, it's still on the table. And in terms of workload, they'll watch his snaps. Obviously, they have a lot of depth on that defensive line, even just beyond him and Myles Garrett. So they feel they have the ability early in the season to watch his snaps and count his snaps. And as you said, the goal is to win the Super Bowl, not to max him out in weeks 1, 2, 3.
3: Yeah, Graz, that seems to be the most important part. That Aaron Donald wasn't brought back out of retirement for this team to go 2-0 to start the year. It was to hold up a Lombardi Trophy for the second time in as many times that SoFi Stadium has hosted the Super Bowl. Every time we're discussing the problems for the Rams, it's like the most high society problems I can recall for an NFL team in some time. It's like, hey, how many snaps will the greatest defensive player of the last 20 years play in the first month of the season? Do the Rams have too many captains? They have 11, by the way, out of 53 players on the roster. Are the Rams traveling to Australia too late for the game? And the season's going to begin, and there are going to be real problems. And this team is not perfect. It's going to be a difficult first 5 weeks based off the schedule. But going into the season, things are about as rosy as they can be for the Los Angeles Rams with aspirations to once again be a Super Bowl champion.
1: Questions that will be answered in time. The other big question, can they stay healthy? ESPN's Jason McCourty.
4: I just don't think this team, the way they've compiled it, the amount of talent that they have surrounding their quarterback and everyone else, if they're healthy, I don't see how they're not playing in the Super Bowl. And believe me, it is our job to poke holes and find interesting things to talk about. So just saying the Rams are good is boring. But as you look at their roster, you can say, all right, there's a little bit of a weakness at the inside linebacker spot. But that's not because those two guys aren't good. It's just the fact that everybody around them is a Pro Bowler and an All-Pro player. So I think it is definitely going to be helped. They have a tough schedule. Even out the gate, the teams that they're playing early on is going to be hard to get going and win. But you don't have to go undefeated. They just have to get to the tournament. And I think if they're healthy and they're hitting their stride at that time, it's very hard to look at it right now on September 1st and say, well, this is going to be the one thing that brings the Rams down.
1: Speaking of setting the bar high, it's set high in Buffalo, new stadium and high expectations. General Manager Brandon Bean.
5: I mean, I think every year you're trying to put the best roster, the best team, a championship level roster, whatever, however you determine that, however I determine it, however anyone determines that's evaluating each team. And so, I think for a number of years we felt like we could, you know, contend for a division title, which gets you a ticket to the dance and, you know, hopefully host, you know, a game or, you know, sometimes more and, you know, get to that game. We've been there. We've been a steady contender. We didn't win the division last year, but still made the postseason. I think we had won the previous five AFC East. So I think we've had our opportunities and, you know, unfortunately, you know, each year kind of takes its own turn. But, yeah, I mean, we're excited about this team.
1: And led by quarterback Josh Allen, who might be playing with a chip on his shoulder?
6: Yeah, I think I'll always have a chip on my shoulder. You know, the way that last season ended, you know, wasn't happy with it. Haven't been happy with any of the seasons the way they've ended. So got to continue to find ways to keep getting better, keep pushing ourselves and, you know, just keep grinding away and keep knocking at the door.
1: Looking to come back after that playoff loss to Denver. The Packers, meanwhile, and running back Josh Jacobs. Jacobs placed on the commissioner's exempt list over the weekend. The move coming after Jacobs was formally charged with a pair of misdemeanors stemming from an alleged incident with a woman in May. General Manager Brian Gutekunst says they haven't seen the video.
7: I think that's to be seen, but like I'm certainly hopeful that he will, and certainly would expect that. But we're going to let this process play out, and we'll be prepared either way. We have not seen the video. Again, those are legal things going on right now. So we'll let those play out. That's really not, for us. But in the appropriate times, if those things become available, we'll figure that stuff out when that time comes.
1: As for the offense without Jacobs, ESPN Packers reporter Rob Domofsky.
8: That plan for the Packers at running back is still very much a work in progress because they still have several questions that they need to answer. One, Marshawn Lloyd, their de facto number one running back. How much of a workload can he handle? And two, they just traded for a running back, Caleb Johnson, from the Steelers. How much can he absorb of the playbook? As for Lloyd, this is his third season, but he's played in exactly one game since he's been here. Now, he got through training camp healthy for the very first time, but Coach Matt LaFleur isn't going to overload him. LaFleur saying his availability has been critical, so we'll see. All that may add up to the fact that this may be time to turn things over more to Jordan Love. Since Love has been the starter here, they've had the third highest design run percentage in the league. It might finally be time to get away from that. And we have a story on ESPN.com today exploring that possibility and whether the time is right to turn Love loose a little bit more. And certainly the running back situation could play a big part in doing so.
1: Jacobs not on the Packers 53-man roster at the moment. Plenty of disrespect to go around. We'll hear that next. SportsCenter all night. It's ESPN Radio.
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3: 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Football is on our doorstep. Plenty of focus on teams like the Rams, Bills, Ravens in the NFL. College, there's Ohio State, Oregon, Georgia at the top of the preseason rankings. Reigning champion Indiana quietly sitting at number 6. 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
4: Do you remember, Amber, a season where both the reigning college football national champ and the reigning Super Bowl champ were, like, dismissed before the season began?
5: No. That's actually
4: an excellent
5: point.
4: Because that's what we're dealing with right now.
5: It really is. Nobody's talking about Indiana, and nobody's talking about the Seattle Seahawks. And it's strange because both of those teams are supposed to be very good again. Both of those teams are loaded again. I understand it a little bit more with Indiana, because the Heisman Trophy winner isn't there anymore. And he's not the only piece that obviously they lost. College football is very transitional. And so I can understand giving that attention to any program again and expecting them to immediately be able to step back in and win another national championship in this landscape is very hard. But that is not at all the case, by the way, in Seattle. I mean, that's a completely different story at the NFL.
4: They're loaded again.
5: They're so loaded. I guess, I mean, they lost the Super Bowl MVP. I guess that's the only argument you can make. But then they re-upped in the draft immediately.
4: Jadarian Price and Zach Charbonnet is coming back. I'm with you.
5: I'm very bullish on the Seahawks. The Seahawks, I think, are going to be great again.
4: I don't remember a year like this where the two reigning champs in football were completely dismissed.
3: USC coach Lincoln Riley, meanwhile, taking issue with the criticism surrounding the Trojans opener at the LA Coliseum and the sparse attendance, which was listed at just over 51,000 at 96 degrees. Then there's Texas Tech and their coach Joey McGuire.
6: Not to take any shots because I have a lot of respect for USC and Lincoln Riley, but man, it's really awesome to be playing in Lubbock, Texas, knowing we're going to be playing in front of 60,000.
3: They host Abilene Christian this weekend. 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
3: Couldn't quite get one out a night ago, but the Rockies do get one out en route to beating the Orioles on Tuesday. 850 KOA.
9: Oh, one pitch. And this is drilled deep to right field. Rumfield has done it. He's given the Rockies the lead 4-2 here in the bottom of the seventh.
2: Number 4.
3: Nationals getting another win over the Braves, seeing a memorable Major League debut in the process. Nationals Radio Network.
10: Swing and a ball and well to deep left field. This is way back. Hicklin to the wall, looking up. It is good. Goodbye. Zoom goes Yo-Yo Morales. His first hit of the major leagues is a home run in the back of the visitors' bullpen at Nationals Park.
2: Number 3.
3: In Chicago, Brewers get a go-ahead homer from Christian Yelich in the 6th. And then some insurance in the 8th. 620 WTMJ.
11: Ortiz waits on a 1-2 pitch from Ferguson. Yelich, big lead at second. Here it comes. Fly ball, left center. Crow Armstrong back onto the warning track. Running out of room. It's gone. Taking a ride on the Wrigley Express. Joey Ortiz hits a 2-run home run. His 8th home run of the year.
2: Number 2.
3: Guardians beat Toronto thanks in large part to 13 strikeouts from Gavin Williams, who also gets some offensive support as well. WTAM.
10: The pitch. Swing and hit a ton. Deep left field. Down the line. It is gone. On a pinch hit. First pitch. 2-run homer down the left field line. Deep onto the home run porch for Angel Hanal.
2: Number 1.
3: 25 combined runs for the Pirates and Giants. The final run scoring in the 9th. 93.7 The Fan.
12: Here's the 2-1. Swinging a ground ball. Stabbed at by Basabe. He has it and throws to first. Oh. Devers can't get the one-hop throw, and the Pirates win it. If Devers catches the one-hop throw.
13: How about that?
12: We go to extra innings. He does not. And that's how the Pirates win it.
3: Well, the Giants, Logan Webb, giving up 9 of the Pirates' 13 runs. It's Wednesday, September 2nd, birthday of Eric Dickerson. The Hall of Famer is 66 today. On Sportsmanlike is next. I'm Jay Reynolds, Sports Center All Night. 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
25: I'm going to go with a gregarious guy. Mike McCarthy.
5: Gregarious.
26: Gregarious.
25: Mike. Gregarious. Whatever.
5: D. You're talking about Gregarious.
26: D.D. Gregarious?
25: D.D. Gregarious. Mike McCarthy.
5: I am Lewis.
26: I have him on my list. That's a good one. He is very gregarious.
5: A gregarious guy.
25: What is
5: and that's
25: again?
5: An old-timer.
26: Gregarious.
5: I can't wait for this to be a rejoin one day. Ask and you shall receive. What a great rejoin from the gregarious Nuno. There.
0: 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I am Michelle Smallman alongside Courtney Cronin, and making her Unsportsmanlike debut today, Mia O'Brien. Good morning, ladies, and welcome, Mia, to the show.
1: 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The horn's nice, too. Maybe that wakes me up. I'm not used to this 4 a.m. wake-up call, but very excited to be with you lovely ladies here on a Wednesday.
0: Courtney, we need to get to know Mia. I mean, people know her in different time slots. They know her in different markets, but this is her first time coming to Unsportsmanlike, so let's have the audience get to know Mia a little bit. Courtney, you are our resident reporter. So why don't you kick things off and ask Mia a question? I'm going to give you the first question.
4: Thank you. I'm honored. And I was about to say, Mia does game night, so she could have just done that shift and then rolled right into Unsportsmanlike. It's only a couple of hours. She could have hosted Scan, Evan Cohen's favorite show on ESPN Radio in the middle of that. Mia, tell everyone what your radio background is, because I know that you and I have talked about this extensively. You're based in Jacksonville, but how did you get to ESPN Radio?
1: Yeah, so my background is actually in local television. That's why as we're walking up here this morning, Smalls is asking me, like, do you know what to do? Like, are you ready? And I was like, well, I mean, ultimately, I've done radio, I've done TV, so I'm just going to kind of do those two things and hope for the best here. But background in local television, shout out to the great state of Iowa. I know they want a shout out. That's where my first job was after graduating from Ithaca College, and so I was the weekend sports anchor in Cedar Rapids for 3 years, then moved to Jacksonville, weekend sports anchor there for 3.5 years, worked for the Jaguars flagship radio station for 3.5 years. And then lo and behold, along came little ESPN Radio. Shout out Justin Craig. And here we are, a year and change later, making our Unsportsmanlike debut. So,
0: amazing.
1: But I always go back to this, and I know Courtney and I have discussed this at length because we do go way back. Not that way back, but way back enough. For me, there was a moment, Smalls, where I was getting ready to do a sports cast. Peak October, college football season, NFL season. It's a Saturday. I had family in town. I get to the TV station early. I'm there at 9 a.m. I get my rundown set up. I get all the highlights cut. Like, I'm ready to go. I go out to dinner with my family and friends. And then I go back to the station, go to do the sports cast. And as I'm walking to the set, they get in my ear and they say, yeah, weather ran late. You got 90 seconds.
0: Oh, no.
1: And that was the moment I knew. I was already being courted to go full-time radio, but that was the moment I knew.
0: You're like, 90 seconds is not enough.
1: I can't be pouring my heart, sweat, and tears into this without a little bit of, you know, sweat equity on the other end. And so ultimately I was like, this is the sign from the gods that radio is probably the format for me, a little bit more long form. And so here we are, and all roads led right here.
0: Okay, so that's Mia's media background. One more question from me before we get into our stories of the day. We're all sports fans. That's how we arrive at this point. So where do your allegiances lie,
1: Mia? Well, as luck would have it, while, yes, I live in Duval now, I am from the great state of New Jersey originally. And so for me, it all starts at my cousin's communion back in 2004. And yes,
4: as every great story does.
1: Exactly. My cousin's first Holy Communion, obviously. May of 2004. My Uncle Dave, who I know is watching right now, has been a Yankees fan. Shout out to Pilly. He's been a Yankees fan and a Yankee season ticket holder most of my life. Had been around the New York Yankees, but like never really thought much of it. And for some reason on that day, and mind you, they beat the Royals 13-4. I could not look away from the TV. I was obsessed. And after the game ended, my Uncle Dave said to me, well, you know, the conversation doesn't end here. And I was like, what do you mean? He goes, well, you could go online and you can read the articles and the stories from the game. You can go back and you can watch the post-game interviews. And this is 2004, so this is primitive internet.
0: Right.
1: And thus began a new morning ritual where I'd wake up every morning and I'd read the scores from the night before online. And so I know some people did that with the newspaper back in the day, but I would do it with FoxSports.com with Ken Rosenthal, the great, because he was covering the Yankees a lot at that point in time because they, were coming off of a good World Series stretch there. Not so much to speak of these days. But that's where it started. And then from there, I was very lucky, and I'd be remiss if I didn't make a reference to them as well. I was very lucky that a couple years later, I was introduced to the Bruce Beck and I in Eagle Sports Broadcasting Camp. Mm-hmm. And then once I went there, it all took off from there.
0: So Yankees fan.
1: Yeah. To answer your question. Yeah, I probably should answer. Yes. I mean, I'm a Yankees fan. That's really the only fandom I have outside of having covered Iowa.
0: Yeah.
1: I do still root for the Hawks, and I obviously root for one Caitlin Elizabeth Clark.
0: There we go.
1: And the Indiana Fever.
0: All right. So that is Mia's background. Yankees, Iowa, Caitlin Clark.
1: Yeah, that's a good way of describing it.
0: Okay.
1: But also, like, I cover the NFL and I cover women's basketball at large.
0: Right.
1: But Yeah, I always say that my dad was a primitive NBA fan for the NFL because we rooted for superstars. We watched the players who played the game best, in his opinion, as opposed to rooting for one single team.
4: And well, now you're in Jacksonville with Liam Cohen and his boulder-sized chip on his shoulder.
1: No, you know, doubt. That's probably a great segue, Court. I hate to say it.
0: Well, we're a week away.

0: edge will be those four first half interceptions against the Patriots. So it'll be really fascinating to see what happens with C.J. Stroud this season. A lot on the line for him. Alongside Mia O'Brien and Courtney Cronin, I'm Michelle Smallman. Coming up next, LSU potentially adding NFL players back to the roster. It's been something that's been in the headlines. We've been talking about it. And a big name coach in college football had something to say about it yesterday. You'll hear that next on Unsportsmanlike.
1: Camp to camp, team to team.
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5: Ladies and gentlemen, Aaron Donald returns, creating basically the two best defensive players of this era, two of the best players in the history of the game. Good luck, Brock Purdy. Good luck.
4: Aaron Donald is back as part of the Los Angeles Rams, paired with Myles Garrett. 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
5: My decision should always be made in the best interest of the players, not for my reputation and how the decisions play in the national media or other fan bases.
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22: Oh, there's a lot of pressure. They're double-digit home favorites and little old Clemson lying in the weeds. It's a talented football team. With all that comes expectations, and really it comes down to the health of Sam Levitt.
23: Sportsmanlike here on ESPN Radio, presented by Progressive Insurance. Courtney Cronin, Mia O'Brien, and Michelle Smallman here with you. Ladies hanging out today. And you can't talk about college football these days without talking about Lane Kiffin.
24: You also can't talk about college football without talking about the legal system and the court system, evidently.
23: So boring. Yeah. I'm so over this.
29: We all know about temporary restraining orders and injunctions and all of these legal things that probably 3 weeks ago we had no clue what they were.
24: Forget TROs. I want to talk about RPOs, but the world we live in now. You need a law degree to talk about college football, evidently.
23: As a former person who went to jury duty.
24: Oh.
23: I did not get selected.
24: Okay, I thought you were going to say that you went to law school. I was like, I'm learning so much about you.
23: It was a big thing on the show. I went to jury duty and I didn't know how the process worked. I was so excited. I wanted to get selected. I was chatting with everyone. I wanted to speak with the judge.
24: You weren't one of those like people who shows up in the Star Wars costume to like intentionally not get selected. You were the other side of the spectrum.
23: Well, but then I was like, what if I get selected on a case and I'm gone for a really long time? But I had a brief dalliance with the legal system, just a whisper of time in a courtroom. But I'm sick of infiltrating college football because I want to talk about games. I want to talk about storylines. I don't want to talk about hearings and injunctions and legalities. And people being litigious. Let's talk about scores. Let's talk about players. I'm sick of it. But unfortunately, as you said, Mia, this is the football world that we live in these days. And in the headlines recently, the SEC and other conferences have put out rules that if a player goes to the NFL, they cannot come back to college football. We are waiting on a hearing on Thursday to see what happens. Rosters due on Friday. But Lane Kiffin and LSU have been at the center of this because of their approach to these new rules in the ever-changing landscape of college football, specifically with Daquan Wright, who was released by the Cleveland Browns. He was going to go back to LSU to join his former coach, Lane Kiffin. First of all, Mia, you haven't had an opportunity here on Unsportsmanlike to talk about this. What did you think about Lane Kiffin's approach to what's happening with these players?
24: I just want to quick do like a number, a stat check. How many other SEC programs, how many other Power Four schools at this point in time are trying to bring NFL players into their program? Do we have the number?
29: None except LSU.
24: Okay. I just want to make sure we're all on the same page, that there is one program in college football that is still fighting against the grain, that is fighting against the legal system that says we want to bring pros back to college, and it's LSU.
23: Right.
24: Already enough drama to fill an entire calendar year, and now we just sprinkle a little bit of Daquan Wright, LSU, legal court system, the state of Louisiana, the governor getting involved. So much fun. So much fun, right?
23: Well, Dabo Swinney, Clemson head coach, was asked about this situation. Here's what he had to say.
30: I would just say it's kind of embarrassing. I mean, honestly, it's just embarrassing that's where we are. And I don't blame the kids and people trying to take advantage of the system. I just think it's embarrassing where we are with college football. And we've been there for a while, so it didn't. I just keep my energy, my focus on and my energy on the things that I control and the things that matter, and that's these kids here and our team. But you know, all that outside stuff, I mean, we just kind of, no pun intended, we just

0: a problem, then all bets are off, and the league's going to come in and rule with an iron fist. They have put some guardrails in place now based on what we know about what they've said with players going back to college. You can go back to college, but then you're exempt from future drafts, so you can't use college to go improve your draft stock, which is the idea here from some players. In the case of Jack Pyburn, Mia, because you brought him up.
1: Yep. Jacksonville's own, might I note, Courtney. Covered him at the Bulls school. Shout out to Corky Rogers and Bulls.
0: Former LSU defensive end, pass rusher, goes and signs with the, he goes to training camp with the Tampa Bay Buccaneers. He's a practice squad candidate at that point, undrafted, has the most sacks in the preseason. He asks Tampa Bay for his release. They say, okay. He says, actually, I'm going to take my, I'm going to withdraw my petition for the 5 for 5, because that's what, and buried in all of this, these players who are trying to go back to college are trying to take advantage of something that they believe they're entitled to, which is that fifth year of eligibility from the class of 2022, because the NCAA's ruling didn't time up with when they decided to go to the draft, and then we're in training camp, and or, you know, OTAs, mini camp, when the ruling came down, et cetera, et cetera. Well, he got claimed. And you know what happens when you get claimed? That's an immediate spot on the 53-man roster for a certain number of weeks. Those are game checks. You might not be on the game day roster, but you're getting a 53-man active roster spot salary. That's not what everybody else has, but what his goal was is, I want to go back to college. He talked about this after the Bucks' final preseason game, that I feel like I'll be better suited back at LSU, back somewhere else, trying to improve my technique, trying to improve my ability to do this at the NFL level. Well, now he's not going to have to, but he's the rare case. Some of these other guys who think, I'm a fringe prospect right now, if I go back to college, I can better myself for next year. Well, you're not going to get to go through the draft process next year. So the NFL has already insulated itself that way. So I think most execs are like us. They're watching from the sideline being like, this is a bleep show right now. This is a three-ring circus being guided by one school, mind you, in LSU. Mm-hmm. But they're glad as heck that they don't have to deal with this and that it's somebody else's problem.
2: 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Did Dabo put some extra pressure on his team with his commentary? We're going to talk about that next here on Unsportsmanlike on ESPN Radio.
3: 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Dabo Swinney and the Clemson Tigers are heading to Baton Rouge to face Lane Kiffin and number 11 LSU. 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

0: in a lot of respects, because they don't make the AP top 25 poll. They're not in a situation where their roster stacks up as one of the best in college football. You still have to go out there and perform, so it doesn't look like your way of doing college football is the wrong way. But I don't know if this is going to be the be-all, end-all if they lose this game in Death Valley.
1: Well, does Dabo have more pressure on him? We asked it to Courtney. We asked it to Mia. Greg McElroy answered that same question, our ESPN college football analyst, who joined Pat McAfee on the Pat McAfee Show.
2: All the pressure was on them last year to make a run. This year, it's like, dude, we haven't talked about Clemson at all nationally. It's been all about LSU, all about the roster building, all about Lane Kiffin. Meanwhile, Dabo, self-proclaimed bunch of nobodies at Clemson, still have dudes. So I would not be that surprised if this is a game in the third quarter. And at that point, all the pressure's on LSU, right? Because they're supposed to be the team. Meanwhile, Clemson has zero expectations, no pressure, and is playing with house money. So I think it's a very dangerous game if you're LSU to go in and kind of overlooking a team that still's got guys on the other side that'll play on Sundays.
3: I do want to note, yes, Clemson has dudes, but Clemson also enters this season with the second least amount of career starts on its roster. Shockingly, Iowa is number one in terms of the least amount of career starts returning. LSU, on the other hand, is very much, as we see with Daquan Wright attempting to come back after 5 years of college, and or 4 years of college, four years of college, and now trying to get that fifth year as a member of the class of 2022 in the high school recruiting ranks. And so he was denied this 5-5 opportunity with the new eligibility criteria. But LSU, the 16th most experienced roster per career starts, and that is what we saw, dare I say, Courtney Cronin's Indiana Hoosiers lean into that model. It's something we saw Virginia benefit from in week zero in their win over the 6th least experienced roster in college football in NC State over the weekend. And so that is where I don't know if I necessarily agree with, well, Clemson has dudes. Yes, they do have dudes, because mm-hmm. Dabo can still recruit high schoolers better than most colleges in America. Better than most coaches in America. But at the same time, LSU has dudes who have pelts on the wall. That is something that over the last 2 years of the modern transfer portal of the 12-team college football playoff, we have seen the more experienced team tends to win out.
1: How big of an upset would it be if LSU lost to Clemson? Ian Fitzsimmons, of course, here on ESPN Radio, Amber and Ian, gave an interesting comparison. Here's what Ian had to say.
4: If they were to lose to Clemson as a 10-point favorite on Saturday night, it would be up there with App State beating Michigan. Remember, that Michigan team was preseason top 10, I think, right? So, yeah, it'd be up there with those kinds, where an FCS team comes in and beats a P4.
1: What? Courtney?
0: Oh, my God. Ian, I love you. That is the most lunacy I have heard in a long time. That was a loss of historical proportion back in 2007. I believe App State was a 33-point underdog as an FCS team. Lloyd Carr, that damaged his reputation at Michigan. He was not in year one like Lane Kiffin is at LSU. I respect the audacity to go there, but it is nowhere close. This would be a Power 4 school losing to a Power 4 school. It was a close game last year. Everyone's thinking that Clemson isn't what it used to be, but it's not at all to the magnitude of a team from App State that went against Chad Henne, Mario Manningham, Jake Long. Like, I'm looking at this roster from 2007. It is nowhere close to that.
3: I will guarantee you this, though, Courtney. If Dabo Swinney and Clemson knock off LSU, Smalls, he will undoubtedly have a new image of him with, like, Captain America, with the full Captain America suit on, if they are able to do what the rest of the country wants them to do outside of the state of Louisiana and knock off Lane Kiffin.
1: Some have said LSU is a hot mess. Will they make Courtney Cronin's hot mess rankings list? We're going to find out coming up next on Unsportsmanlike. 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
1: It is time for the Hot Mess Rankings here on Unsportsmanlike. No Chris Canty, no Evan Cohen today. Mia O'Brien is filling in, and Courtney Cronin as well. She's going to take the reins of the Hot Mess Rankings this week. And Courtney's Hot Mess Rankings are brought to you by SoFi. Get your money right. Courtney Cronin, take it away.
0: Thank you for the honors. This is one of my favorite segments to do on the show. Can I see the graphic again? Did we run that? I was looking down at my computer.
3: What, did you forget your hot mess?
0: I have my hot mess.
3: You got to be the captain of the Hot graphic. Mess Express. Come on, Court.
0: The graphic of Evan in the fireman suit.
1: Yes.
0: I was really hoping they would have photoshopped a better picture of my face over it this time around, but I don't know. I guess beggars can't be choosers. All right, number five.
19: Number five.
0: Kyler Gordon, a name that most NFL fans would know, but for the outside world, he is the nickel corner, the starting nickel corner, the very expensive starting nickel corner of the Chicago Bears, or at least he was. Yesterday, Ryan Poles, the GM of the Bears, uttered three words that told you everything you need to know about the mystery surrounding this injury situation that has cost him the entire preseason, all of training camp, and now the uncertainty of whether this guy will ever play for the Bears again. He said, "I don't know," when asked whether the player, his first

0: Super teams elicit villains, and that's exactly what the Rams are. Well, I don't think we're going to be saying that about the Atlanta Falcons anytime soon. Their quarterback, one of their quarterbacks, Tua Tagovailoa, found himself in a sticky internet situation yesterday. So what will be his biggest moment of the season? Accidentally forgetting to log into his burner account or being QB1 week one? We'll talk about that next on Unsportsmanlike on ESPN Radio.
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0: during the end of your tenure in Miami and you get your fresh start to go somewhere else for a long haul, kind of like we've seen with other quarterbacks. Sam Darnold being the first one that comes to mind, Baker Mayfield. I don't know if he's going to get the chance to really revitalize his career. And real quick, you said there's a notable off-ramp. Where is the off-ramp on the schedule? They have a bye in Great week question. 11, so where is the off-ramp, Mia?
1: I mean, if you find yourselves at a point where you're not putting butts in the seats, the fan base is in an outrage, and you have no choice but to try to save face, especially given that arguably the face of your franchise in its history, Matt Ryan, is now at the helm, and you don't want to be starting off on the wrong foot and saying that this is what the Matt Ryan regime stands for.
2: Courtney Cronin, Mia O'Brien, Michelle Smallman here on Unsportsmanlike. Coming up next, we'll hear from Pat Costello with I'm Over It. 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
3: 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With Pat the producer.
5: I miss when TV shows would have like 30 episodes a year. Just like every week, your summer versus winter. Because I'd rather be sick for 2 days than sunburnt for 2 days. Or sweaty for 2 days. Nuno told us yesterday he wants to find a new workout class, so... I think I want to do jujitsu.
12: What? I'm less likely to ever share anything with you guys ever again.
18: 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I'm sick and tired and over it.
5: Get a life.
2: It is time for I'm Over It here on Unsportsmanlike. We're presented by Progressive Insurance. Mia O'Brien making her Unsportsmanlike debut alongside Courtney Cronin. I'm Michelle Smallman, which means this is Mia's first crack at I'm Over It.
1: I know. I'm very excited to, number one, hear Pat Costello's sonorous voice on the airwaves.
2: Excellent.
1: But also,
19: Word of the day.
1: I don't know exactly what I'm Over It is all about. So, Pat, what exactly are we going to do here?
2: Oh, you better bring it, Pat.
5: We can stop pretending that it's still summer now, right?
2: Here we go.
5: Because, like, it's September now, which means it's fall. I think we can all agree on that. Labor Day, who needs it? We forget about that. We don't have to pretend anymore. I've already put up all my fall decorations. I ran into Freddie Coleman.
2: Oh, no.
5: What do you mean, oh, no?
2: Already?
5: Yes, it's fall.
2: It's still so hot outside.
5: It's September. It's fall. September is fall. September is not summer anymore. I don't care about Labor Day. Labor Day is a myth.
2: What do you mean it's a mess?
5: That's just big summer trying to hold it down for one more week.
2: Everybody loves Labor Day. You get a day off work.
1: I got you, Pat.
5: Who does?
1: I got you.
0: Pat, I actually really like your bookcase and the lighting that you have going on here. This is a vibe.
2: Yeah, what's this like backlighting situation, Pat?
5: I got some tea lights. Pat, are you off on Labor Day?
2: I'm very impressed by that. I'm like Courtney. The lighting situation is actually outrageously curated. I am stunned, Pat.
5: I'm a decorator. I'm a great decorator. Nobody believes me.
2: You should put this photo on your dating profile.
5: You keep adding things to my dating profile.
2: I'm telling you, if my girlfriend handed me her phone at brunch and she was like, check this guy out, we've been chatting on the app, and I'm swiping through the photos and I see this one, I go, this guy's got it together. His apartment is clean. I see some records up there. He likes music. He obviously is fun because he likes Halloween, and he's intentional. He's putting up the decorations and backlighting them for optimal mood.
0: And he's got an air fryer in the other picture that's not associated with this one. I'm looking at your Twitter right now, the one with the pumpkins.
5: Yeah.
0: Nice air fryer. I mean, if you're single looking for a man and a man's got an air fryer.
2: Yo.
0: We're
2: making some chicken and watching Halloween movies. I mean, Pat, put this on the dating profile.
19: And he'll sing to you because he can sing karaoke, as we know.
2: Allegedly.
5: I only use the air fryer for toasting. I don't actually. Who needs to cook in the air fryer? Just cook in the oven. It's way better.
2: Wow, Pat, this was great.
0: Don't go off the rails here. Like, yeah. You're doing so well.
2: I started hating this because I love summer, and I'm going to cling to summer with the tip of my fingernail because fall's great, but on the other side, out of that misery. I hate winter. So I was ready to hate this first one, Pat, but you really won me over with the photo. I gotta be honest.
5: You didn't even see the rest of the decorations either.
1: There's more.
5: Yeah. So I'll take a picture or something of it later when I get home.
2: All right.
19: Or we can all go to Pat's apartment.
1: Matt, I just want you to know.
5: I don't think you want that.
1: I did bring up from Florida. I did bring my signature leather jacket this morning, and I was debating whether or not to actually rock it here on the air. But you've convinced me. It's 68 degrees, granted with 92% humidity right now.
2: Ooh, 90%.
1: In New York City. Nice. Yeah, and that's where I was like, do I really want to do this?
0: Swampy.
1: And then I thought about the swampy 97 that I'm headed back to at some point next week, and I was like, no, I need to take advantage. I need to wear the jacket. You're right. Fall forever. Fall forever. October is the best month of the year. Argue with your grandma.
5: I saw
2: Swampy 97 sounds like a great album title or a great bar name. Where are we going tonight? Swampy 97?
1: It's probably somewhere in Gainesville.
2: Oh my God, it's happy hour? $5 buckets?
0: That feels like
2: Swampy's.
0: Michelle, you in your early 20s, I think, would have been at Swampy 97 when you were producing for ESPN Radio driving down to the city.
5: Swampy 97 sounds like the affiliate station that covers the Florida Gators.
1: That's actually WFUR, and it's an ESPN Radio affiliate. Listen, it's okay. They got a new name.
5: Now they're Swampy 97.
2: Yeah, now they're Swampy 97. All right, next one, Pat.
5: Well, speaking of going to bars, I think Nuno sent me the best dating advice that I've ever heard.
2: What?
5: I know. It was unbelievable. He sent me a video, and it was some guys who, instead of sending a round of drinks to a group of women, sent them over a hot dog platter.
2: A plus move.
5: Like, this was genius. I was like, how have I never thought of the hot dog platter?
2: Did it work?
5: It seemed to. It was a hit. The hot dogs looked horrible.
1: Type of hot dogs? Like just straight up?
5: Just normal hot dogs. Hot dog brand hot dogs.
1: Like ketchup, mustard.
2: Hot dog brand hot dogs is amazing. Like, I got to tell you, if me and my girlfriends were out and a dude sent over like a chicken tender platter with a variety of condiments, fries on the side, I'd be like, get over here, you.
1: Yep.
2: You're with us now. You're hanging out with us, buddy.
1: Keep ordering those wings, especially if we're putting it on your

0: hard grade. Let's keep it going.
1: Oh my God, those hot dogs
2: really
1: are terrible.
2: Smart,
1: the hot dogs.
0: Cam, that's what I'm saying. Like, what type of hot dogs are like just a bunch of like.
2: I think it's just the sentiment.
1: Maybe a grilled hot dog.
2: No, you know what I mean? It's just the sentiment.
0: It's the creativity.
2: Like, you girls are out. You got your own drinks already. I'm not trying to be creepy. I'm trying to be congenial. I'm trying to be friendly. You look like you could use it. Who couldn't use a snack?
0: I can't possibly put something in these to poison them because it came from the kitchen. They directly brought it right to you.
2: This is such a move.
3: Yeah.
1: This is what
3: Pat,
1: I'm
3: you
1: saying.
3: Need to try this.
1: You know
3: Pat,
1: what?
3: I'm
1: gonna take
3: go
1: a victory
3: out this
1: lap.
3: Weekend and try this and report back. It's college football time. People are going out. They want to watch the games. They want to have a drink. They want to have a bite. Provide the bite.
2: Pat, you've got homework. You've got to do this at some point this fall and report back on if this was successful or not, because I would say this is like a 90% hit rate.
0: Yeah.
1: I feel like I would have to go out with a larger group. It can't just be me sending over a hot dog.
0: No, that's creepy.
2: Solo send over the chicken tenders or the hot dogs. That'd be very bizarre. It has to be group to group. You're with a group. You see another group. There's someone in there who strikes your fancy. And then you need to make sure after you send it over, you go over and speak to that person.
1: I think Nuno should try this too.
2: Nuno, are you down?
3: You and Nuno should go out together.
1: Okay, well, let's not get crazy.
2: Why not? We're all going out together like, next Tuesday.
1: Oh, you and your dad sent over some hot dogs? Thanks so much.
2: Come on. Out of that entire control room, Nuno's got the most game.
3: Oh, Nuno's done. You kicked him out.
2: He didn't even hear my compliment there because your insult upset.
0: No, I think it would actually be funny. Like, if you were to say, like, oh, my dad told me to do this and my dad's here. Like you could, like, play it off. You could have a dad joke about it.
2: No, for all the times that we rag on Nuno on this show, and we do it to everybody. But Nuno take some heat. He's never stormed out of the studio before, Pat. You struck
0: a
2: nerve.
0: I love the idea.
1: Yes, he has.
0: Hopefully he can hear us.
1: He stormed out of the studio over who said it
4: several times. He's stormed out of the studio.
2: Wait, I forgot about who said it. That was so funny. Okay, but never an insult.
1: Was that an insult?
2: To say, oh, my dad is here? Yeah.
4: Oh, he stormed out once you said Nuno has the most game. That's what he stormed out over.
1: It's true.
2: I think Nuno would have some game. Courtney, you think?
3: I think Nuno's got game.
2: Big
3: I think Nunes he might
2: have some game.
3: There he is. He's back. All right.
4: Nuno has the most game.
3: The national
4: game
3: nightmare is over.
4: He's
3: back
4: had
3: in
4: the
3: studio.
4: Most time to have the most game.
2: It doesn't matter.
4: So he's laid
2: a veteran
4: down
2: player
4: the most
2: right there.
4: Game in volume.
5: That one hurt, Pat.
2: Nuno, you didn't hear me. I said out of that whole control room, you have the most game.
5: I appreciate you, Smalls.
1: Statistically accurate statement.
2: Dang, Pat, apologize.
1: For what? Apologize to your father.
2: You too. Pat, you upset him. Apologize.
5: No, I don't want, because he won't mean it.
1: It's just mathematically an accurate statement. I don't know.
2: Need yes, a sincere apology out of you, Patrick.
5: No, the part that hurts is that it's true. It could be his dad.
2: So you're mad at reality, not at Pat?
5: Oh, I mean, Pat is Pat. Right? He's already dealing with stuff. He's already behind the eight ball, so I can't get mad at him too much.
2: Is that a joke? A hair joke here?
3: The barbs that you guys are throwing at each other this morning.
4: You're like 20 years older than him, Nuno, and in the same position.
2: Why is everyone fighting today?
3: Yeah.
0: It's Wednesday.
2: You would think on a hump day you'd be happy. I mean, we are on Sportsmanlike presented by Progressive Insurance. Mia O'Brien, Michelle Smallman, and Courtney Cronin with you. Coming up next, we're a week away from the NFL season.
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1: Eric Karros with us. 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
2: 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I talked to Howie Long about it. 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
10: She's in her jury duty outfit.
11: The evidence. I'm here to be fair and impartial. Your Honor, can I get some clarification on the timeline of events? Innocent. Guilty. Can I approach the bench? I've been practicing. I'm ready to be a juror.
10: Can you approach the bench? Why would you approach the bench as a juror?
12: Yeah, I don't think they do that.
10: Do you understand what a juror is?
11: No,
10: that's a lawyer is what you're saying.
12: Michelle thinks she's a prosecutor in this case.
10: Yeah.
11: I'm ready. What's wrong with that? I wanted a little sidebar with the judge. You don't know unless you ask. It's Unsportsmanlike. Here on ESPN Radio, we're presented by Progressive Insurance. Mia O'Brien making her Unsportsmanlike debut today. I'm Michelle Smallman. Courtney Cronin, have you ever done jury duty? Because the guys thought I was nuts for asking these questions and being enthused about the process.
13: I have not done jury duty. I have been propositioned to do jury duty.
14: Look at you.
11: Is it a proposition or is it a demand from the government?
13: Demand, proposition. Well, I'm going to say proposition because I've put it off now twice. So back in the springtime, I received my notice. It's literally sitting right over there because I'm doing the show from home today. It's sitting under a pile of papers that has been collecting dust, but shows you how seriously I'm taking this. It was when I was supposed to be in Europe for a wedding and I can't change the wedding. So I called the number. I said, I can't do this. They're like, no problem. We're going to postpone it for 3 months. They are very punctual about their 3 month postponement. So a couple weeks ago, I got a notice again. This, the first time was to be an alternate. The second time was to actually be a juror on said date. And I said, oh no, I'm in training camp. I can't do that. I've got to go back to New York the next day. I can't be there. So I called again. They're like, do you want to postpone? And I said, yes. They're like, all right, we'll call you in 3 months. Mm-hmm. Or we'll send you a notice in 3 months. I don't know how long I can keep kicking the can down the road on this, but I'm going to try for as long as I can.
14: It's like the Rams in cap space, right?
13: Exactly. Knowing my luck, I would end up getting selected for a trial that would take me out for 6 months.
14: Yes.
13: And I'd be sequestered. I'd be in a hotel room. I would not know what's going on.

0: 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Complete loss can occur.
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14: Week one upon us. I can't believe it. This summer flew by. Courtney Cronin, Mia O'Brien, Michelle Smallman. Summer always flies by, but I think for me specifically, as a New York City resident, the run that the Knicks went on kind of canceled out June in the best way possible. I've never had more fun in my entire life than I did in June 2026.
15: Your five-week fandom as a Knicks fan.
14: Like, it was unreal.
15: You earned it, Michelle.
14: Thank you.
16: Smalls
14: was at the parade.
16: Was a Knicks
14: I had a
16: fan
14: time.
16: For 5 weeks. It changed her life.
14: Team New York, we had a time. But summer was shorter. But it's great because college football is already here. And we know it's here because it's time for us to speak to Mel Kiper Jr. He joins us every week during the college football season. And the College Football Moment of the Week is brought to you by the Manscaped Lawnmower. Mel, it's so great to speak to you. It's been a minute. We're headed into week one. You got to give us your scouting report. What players are you looking at that you think people should be aware of that are going to make the biggest statement in week one of college football?
13: Well, I'll tell you what, it's great to be with you. I think when you look at the games this week, and obviously you want to see the quarterbacks and see how they emerge, and I think we're going to see a battle at the top spot. And I think when you look at Texas, all eyes are on, they play Texas State, but Arch Manning, to see if he will get that completion percentage from 61% up to 71%. So he's got to make that quantum leap in terms of accuracy, and if he does, he jumps right in there with Dante Moore and C.J. Carr from Notre Dame. So those are, I think he's the one that kind of we're watching to see that development. Obviously, there's a lot of games this week involving a lot of players. Notre Dame, Wisconsin. C.J. Carr is going to be interesting because he doesn't have the weapons some of these other quarterbacks have. Now, he's got Ian Premmer, young freshman tight end. It's got great promise and has great potential. But Eli Raritan, Malachi Fields, you got Jadarian Price and the great Jeremiah Love all moved on. So when you take that away from your quarterback, it'll be interesting to see how C.J. Carr does. But that's the three. Dante Moore, Oregon, Arch Manning, Texas, and C.J. Carr, Notre Dame, they're kind of vying to maybe be the number one pick in the draft, even though Jeremiah Smith from Ohio State is the number one player.
17: Mm-hmm. Mel, this time 1 year ago, Fernando Mendoza was anywhere between a 35-1 to a 55-1 long shot to win the Heisman Trophy. In your estimation, who is in that next tier of quarterbacks who could start surprising us as early as this weekend?
13: That's a great question. There's a lot of them. I think Darian Mensah, how does he do? He goes from Tulane to Duke, and then he goes to Miami, and he's got all that talent. Brings Cooper Barkate with him, with Tony and Fletcher. He's got everything in place. The O-line, even though they lost some guys, they like what they have up front. Lofton could emerge as a great tight end, Elijah Lofton. So Darian Mensah kind of all sets up for him. I watched Jaden Maiava this past week at against San Jose State. Granted, not a 37-point favorite, but I'll tell you what, you throw against air, you can't be as accurate. He was perfect. He's got the size, the mobility, the arm strength. I liked him at UNLV. If Maiava keeps developing at USC, he'll be in that mix. And obviously Drew Mestemaker, we're going to be watching him going from North Texas to Oklahoma State. How does he fare? Not playing Charlotte, UAB, Rice, and Temple. Now you're playing Oregon. You're at Houston, at Iowa State, at Kansas State, Texas Tech, at Arizona State. So the schedule in the Big 12 different than what he faced at North Texas. So watch Mestemaker, Trinidad Chambliss at Ole Miss. There's Lenoris Sellers. We had high expectations last year at South Carolina. He didn't get it done. The O-line let him down. The receivers let him down. Does he step up and play to the level of his talent? Then Julian Sayin, young quarterback at Ohio State. They say his arm strength's a little bit better this year. He's got the great Jeremiah Smith and a ton of talent around him. What happens there? So that's the next group of six after the big three, where one of those six certainly could emerge as a guy that gets Heisman recognition and certainly jumps into maybe that early to mid first round area.
15: Hi, Mel. Mia had mentioned Fernando Mendoza, and you know anytime I can talk about the Indiana Hoosiers on ESPN Radio, I'm going to ask you about them. Because Indiana came into the AP Top 25 poll, the preseason version, number six. And there's this idea that there's going to be a significant drop-off from Fernando Mendoza to Josh Hoover, quarterback from TCU that they got in the portal. How big is that drop-off going to be, if any?
13: Well, Hoover has talent. We saw that last year. We've seen it through his career at TCU. It's just the turnovers. And if he can obviously be a little more mistake-free and then cut that number way down, he's got the players to rely on. I mean, when you got a Charlie Becker and Marsh coming in and everything put together, Carter Smith returned, left tackle, the veteran, there's pieces around him. I love the defense. I mean, when you get a guy, the last JMU player left, as you know, at Indiana is Tyreek Tucker. But you got Landino, you got the pass rushers, Hardy's a heck of a player, Isaiah Jones. That secondary is loaded. So this defense, when we say Notre Dame's got the best defense in college football, I believe. They are the team that's going to be tough to score points against. Certainly Indiana will be as well. So Hoover doesn't have to put it all on his shoulders. Just, if you don't turn it over, this defense isn't going to give up much. So if you don't let them have short fields and give them points, they're going to have to earn it against a heck of a defense at Indiana. So they have a chance to start out with North Texas without Mestemaker. Then you think about Howard and Western Kentucky. Northwestern's at home, at Rutgers, at Nebraska. Then you get Ohio State at home October 17th, and then at Michigan. So by then, he should have settled down. You have USC late. That'll be a heck of a battle with against Maiava. I mean, you got plenty time for him to adjust and get used to the players around him and realize during that time that, hey, I got a heck of a defense here. I don't have to be Superman out here.
14: 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And Mel, we always talk to you about the NFL draft at the beginning of last

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19: I think Clemson's playing with house money in a lot of respects because they don't make the AP Top 25 poll. They're not in a situation where their roster stacks up as one of the best in college football. You still have to go out there and perform, so it doesn't look like your way of doing college football is the wrong way. But I don't know if this is going to be the be-all, end-all if they lose this game in Death Valley.
0: Bill Belichick and UNC brought the energy last weekend versus TCU. Ready to take it to the next level? Unleash the beast this college tailgate season with Monster Energy. Tear into a can of the meanest energy drink on the planet. Monster Energy. Unleash the beast. Well, Dabo Swinney and Clemson unleash the beast against LSU. Week 1 matchup this weekend.

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0: 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Courtney Cronin, Michelle Smallman, Mia O'Brien, making her Unsportsmanlike debut today. And we're joined by our friend, Mike Golic Jr., host of the Golics here on ESPN Radio. So great to have you joining us, Gojo. It's just great to have you back in the ESPN Radio family. How's it been so far being back in the fold here?
12: It's been good. It's been fun. You know, Smalls, and you're one of them, Courtney. Like, Mia, obviously, congratulations. Fired up to have you
13: here. Appreciate you.
12: You know, so many of the people that we left are the people we're coming back to. So to get to be back with all our friends, to get to go do shows with people that we know and love, it's all been a lot of fun.
0: All right, well, you pick. Do you want to go NFL or college football here, Mike? Because we could really talk about anything with Mike Golic Jr., which is one of the beauties of having him on the show.
13: I feel like you got, Gojo, you got to be in a college football mood, knowing, let the folks know, where are you going to be this weekend?
12: Oh, I'm heading to West Virginia this weekend. So I'm on the call for West Virginia against Coastal Carolina this weekend, which is going to be a fun game in the noon window.

0: think it was real. And I mean, unfortunately, with certain players certain people impersonating players in this day and age of social media, like, I understand why. She's like, am I being punked? Am I? Is that still a thing, by the way? Am I punked? Yes.
1: It works.
0: No. Okay. But no, she was not being punked. I love the strategy. Good job, Colts social media team.
1: So I thought this was going to be an unsportsmanlike moments of the day because she then would have gotten pied in the face by Blue because that guy is a menace.
0: Mm-hmm.
1: But I love that you included this in here. It's, you know, to work for an NFL team, you know how many people want those jobs? For this young lady to get it. And the Colts social media is one of the best, in large part because of how they've made their mascot the entire personality of their Twitter and Instagram page. So congrats to her, and I'm glad that she didn't get a pie in the face.
2: Can I ask Nuno a question?
3: What's up?
1: Yes.
2: He said, we all remember when we got that first job we wanted. You've had about 25 jobs. Which job was that for you?
3: I don't remember. It'll be the next one.
2: So long ago. It'll be the next one.
0: Dang,
2: the
0: next Nuno.
3: The next promotion.
2: What?
3: Let me rephrase that.
0: Dang.
3: The next promotion.
2: Are you getting promoted?
0: Hates
3: no,
0: it.
3: I'm not.
0: And I'm sportsmanlike.
3: All right, real quick.
0: Yeah, pivot, Nuno, pivot.
3: Real quick. Russell Westbrook and Chris Paul are vacationing together. They're in the middle of some ocean or Mediterranean Sea or whatever, throwing lobs to each other on a mega yacht.
0: You know what? Some people just, they're living right.
4: I don't know if that, like, was intended to be a basketball court, because the whole thing is hardwood.
0: This is sick. And you know what? Shout out to them. There's not 1 ounce of hater in my body towards Russell Westbrook and Chris Paul in this moment, because I would like to be doing something that I love on a mega yacht in the middle of the Med.
4: And already have millions.
2: Michelle, weren't you on a yacht recently?
0: No. Oh, well. No, it didn't set sea. It was parked in a harbor.
1: Okay. And she's not retired yet.
2: On a yacht. So you were on a yacht.
0: No. I got on it to use the restroom. It wasn't the same.
2: And then stayed on it to do other
0: I was not
2: things.
0: A guest on the yacht.
2: But you went on it.
0: I did have 10 toes on a yacht.
5: Did partying happen on the yacht at all?
0: I had one beverage, yes.
5: Okay.
1: Are they on the yacht or are they on the deck?
4: No, they're on the roof of the deck.
1: Yeah. This billionaire, whoever owns this yacht, made a basketball court.
4: But the whole, that's what I'm saying, Courtney, like the whole deck is hardwood, right? Like, it's not like they like set aside an area to make it a basketball court.
1: Pretty amazing.
0: Chris Canty and I always say that whenever we win the lottery, Nuno plays the numbers.
4: Mm-hmm.
0: Whenever we win the lottery, we're taking on Sportsmanlike to see.
4: Okay.
0: Maritime broadcast.
4: Ooh.
0: We're going to do the show. We're just going to do it from the Amalfi Coast.
2: You are not going to do the show if you win the lottery.
0: That's who? Evan will be here. That's for sure.
2: You're not going to share the winning.
4: He's not here today.
0: That's true. He's not here today. He probably would love to.
1: He's getting ready for the boat ride.
0: Evan loves to work. She's Mia O'Brien, Courtney Cronin. I'm Michelle Smallman. And coming up next, we're going to speak to a former NFL running back who's the host of a great podcast. Talk a little bit about the storylines heading into week one of the NFL season next week. That's here on Unsportsmanlike.
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7: 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Courtney Cronin, Mia O'Brien, and Michelle Smallman hanging out with you today. And ladies, let's welcome in our next guest. Jamal Williams is joining us, free agent NFL running back, host of the Big Dubs podcast with Leonard Williams. Jamal, thanks so much for the time. How are we doing this morning?
8: I'm blessed and highly favored. How y'all doing today?
7: We are doing wonderful. We are a week away officially from the start of the NFL season. It's hard to believe that summer has flown by and we're at the precipice of the 2026 season kicking off. As you get ready for the season and you're talking about topics on your podcast, what's the storyline that intrigues you the most?
8: My favorite thing about the B is how can we compare them to all types of anime characters. Like, my favorite thing about the B is to be able to compare football players to our anime characters. And I feel like me and Leo could do things like that. Leonard Williams, you know, the DA for the Seahawks, Mr. Big Dog, Mr. Big Cat, Mr. Kitty Cat, Mr. Litterbox himself. That's my boy right there. So it's going to be a great time. Our show is literally just nerd stuff and literally still talking football and, you know, just being able to bring both of them together. You know what I mean? So it's literally our job is to be able to put anime related things and put it into football too.
7: Love that.
9: Shout out to Leonard Williams, by the way, big payday, the big cat, as you call him, Jamal. Speaking of big cats, one of our storylines that we mentioned we are looking forward to as the season does kick off 1 week from today is the idea of teams going from last place in their division the previous season to first place. The last two teams you played for have an opportunity to do that. The Saints, the Lions, are you buying either of those teams in 2026, Jamal, and why?
8: Oh yeah, I'm taking my Lions all the time. We understand adversity and we know how to get out of there now, especially with DC there. So I'm not too worried about, you know, them having a losing season just because Dan Campbell's there. He got a whole bunch of, like, I'm not explaining it. There's people who show you who they really are during adversity times. And DC did it, not once flinch, not once show you a scary moment, not once show you that he ain't with it and that he's ready for the pressure and the problem. So, like, I know DC from personal experience. So, yeah, I know DC's going to have him right. That's all. He just has a good personality. I love the dog in him. He's a player, too. So, and I know on the Saints side, having Kellen Moore, he there. So, I know he's trying his best of just giving a new type of energy there, I feel. I feel they're just still trying to get out of that Sean Payton thing era. of their Super Bowl and still kind of find an identity, but I know they can do it. It's just all about having a positive mindset, knowing your people, knowing the type of players you have, and putting them in the good positions to make plays. So,
4: Jamal, you mentioned Leonard Williams, a guy who got paid last week. Your position saw a pretty nice bag this offseason, whether it was Bijan Robinson, Jahmyr Gibbs, Jonathan Taylor. Who's the next running back that deserves a big payday in the NFL?
8: I'm not sure. I really don't. Honestly, I feel like those three are exceptional running backs where I feel they do everything. You know what I mean? And there's a lot of backs that can do everything, but I feel like they just need the opportunity. You know, and football is literally about opportunities and being able to show what you can do. Some dudes literally only get the opportunity to run the ball. Some dudes only get in on third downs. You know what I mean? So it's literally about just being able to show coaches and have them trust you. For some reason, they don't trust running backs to run a route, which is ridiculous to me. They see a running back outside and automatically it's either a streak or a hitch. Like, you can't run a slant, you can't run a post, none of that. But running backs are ready. Running backs have adapted, evolved. You know, most of these kids who play running back now, they play receiver their whole time in high school, in college, you know, so they can do it all. And honestly, I just feel like they're starting a new era for running backs to be able to show that we can do more than just run the ball and block and get a catch a swing pass, or our only routes are only 5 yards and that's it, you know? So, and a wheel route, you know, we could run more. So yeah. I like the way that the talk of running backs is getting higher. Our value is going up just to show that, you know, we could do everything too. So
7: we're speaking with free agent NFL running back Jamal Williams here on Unsportsmanlike, host of the Big Dubs podcast with Leonard Williams. And Jamal, last thing here, because we're running out of time at the end of the show. At the beginning of our conversation, I asked you what you were looking forward to on the podcast, and you said that you do anime comparisons, which obviously piqued a lot of people's interest. So everyone needs to listen to the podcast to get that. But give us an example. Pick an NFL quarterback and give an anime comparison for us, if you would.
8: Oh, you want one?
7: Okay. Yes.
8: For some reason, my boy, I'm going to just go with what I know. So I'm going to go with A-Rod. A-Rod is easy for me because, like, I've been with 4 years. A-Rod reminds me of... He reminds me of Yami from Black Clover, if you ever watch it. And Yami is literally a captain of the Black Bulls. And Yami don't take... Like, oh, I'm trying not to cuss. I'm so sorry.
7: Yeah, please don't. Please don't. Please don't, Jamal.
8: It's because he's talking anime, so now you have flipped a whole other stage. A-Rod, he reminds me of Yami because how Yami is too and how A-Rod is, they're stern, they're professional, they want you to be about the book, but at the same time, like, don't ever get it twisted of, like, he doesn't like you or he don't respect you. Like, A-Rod loves all his teammates. He just holds them to a certain standard that... Even for some players, he have a higher standard for them than they have for themselves sometimes. Mm-hmm. So that's why he can show those emotions. And you know, sometimes he can come off like he's a little rough around the edges. But, you know, he's just a great player who wants to win. And that's what Yami is on Black Clover. He literally is just a person who literally is just, he's just a dog. he's not, you wouldn't say he's angry. But he doesn't take stuff from people. He has a standard about himself that he wants everybody else to be at. So
7: excellent comp, Jamal. Thank you so much. And there's more of where that came from.
8: And this one looked like you, by the way. I just want to tell you.
7: Wait.
8: Yeah.
7: That's who is you. That? Explain that's to our radio audience. What are you showing the camera?
8: Oh, it's a Pokemon card. I literally just pulled it. It's a full art. But you're a Fomantis. So when you get a chance, look up Fomantis.
7: Fomantis.
8: And that's your Pokemon right there.
7: Oh, my gosh.
9: We got Pokemon.
7: Thrilling.
9: Anime. Yeah. We got Dubs in the chat. Come on now.
7: I love it. Well, be sure to download
8: it does, man.
7: And tune into Big Dubs. It features friend of the show now, Jamal Williams and Leonard Williams. They're going to be doing a lot of great stuff through the football season, including comparing your favorite NFL players to anime characters. Jamal, thanks so much for the time. We appreciate it, and continued success and luck with the podcast.
8: I appreciate you. You guys have a blessed day. Thank y'all for having me. And yeah, look out for me and my boy, Big Cataract. Big does five, baby.
7: Okay, Mia, we're running out of time here. We have like a minute left. Your first day on Sportsmanlike. Get a ranking scouting report. What do you got for us?
9: I mean, what more could you ask for with the illustrious lineup of guests that we had? Although I do think I may have maybe rubbed Mel Kiper the wrong way with my LSU question, which speaking of, we do have a little bit of breaking news on that front. According to our Marty Smith, this Saturday's game between the Tigers and the Tigers, Death Valley, the most media celebrity credentialed game in Tiger Stadium history in Baton Rouge. This is the 102nd season of Tiger Stadium. Look, I want to talk about the football too, but ultimately, we also live in a world where we deliver the news, and this is the news right now. The news of the day is Lane Kiffin and whatever lane he is choosing to cruise down that day.
7: So what's your ranking on your first day here on Sports?
9: Oh, I mean, this was an amazing experience. Like, I have to thank everybody for this opportunity. You guys want to do it again tomorrow? I hope I did well enough.
6: You
9: will welcome me back tomorrow, Courtney?
6: Yeah, I'm just busy looking up who Fomantis is. And Michelle, you might like this.
7: Okay, tell me.
6: The behavior of this Pokemon character: nocturnal, sleeping and sunbathing during the day to gather energy for beams and moving around at night. We basically wake up in the middle of the night, maybe you should channel some of this.
7: Fomantis.
10: Get it right.
9: Go with the flow.
7: I thought maybe with the flow because I saw some flowers on the card, so I thought maybe a nod to flowers. Fomantis. Check it out. We're on Sportsmanlike.
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0: So I went back to the check lady and said, I think you paid me too much. 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
0: Right. 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
44: Oh, yeah. 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
45: On the 1 year anniversary of this show.
43: Is this the year anniversary of the show?
45: Is that right, Jorge?
46: Yep.
45: Today's the 1 year anniversary.
43: Oh, that's beautiful. Of course, they're not here.
45: Yeah, right. Well, it's his birthday.
43: Yeah, it's his birthday. You got to take it off.
45: You got to take off the birthday.
43: So if you work on this show and it's your birthday, you take it off, except for Bergie.
45: That's right. I'm here every day, Beto.
43: Every day. Damn right, you're fantastic. Beto Duran filling in for Sedano and Cap. The boys are on break this week. Sedano's got a game, I think, and Cappy is being Cappy wherever he may be. But wow, oh wow! Yesterday I was all over the place, and then I realized I have an Angel cup in my car. Yeah.
45: You have an Angel's cup in your car? Why do you have an Angel's cup in your car?
43: The Angels will soon have a new owner, and you know him well, Stan Kroenke. We're going to get into that a lot. And wow, oh wow, oh wow, it's September and we're talking Angels baseball. Never thought that'd be first at this station, the way that they're going. And why do I have an Angels cup, Bergie?
45: Yeah.
43: Because I went to the game last week, and because it was so empty when I went to the game last week, that the bartender was, first of all, telling dad jokes, which are hilarious. Off-colored ones were even better, so I tipped them really well. And he's like, look, just pay for the upgrade. And I'm like, okay, no problem. But you don't forget the upgrade. Here, I'll just give it to you. Here you go. And he gave me this like nice little souvenir angel cup, and I had it in the trunk right now. And I was going to give, I have some friends that are angel fans, so I was giving it to them. But then I realized, no, I'm going to get it right now. And that's what's going on. The Angels have a new owner. And yesterday, so my day yesterday was interesting. I left here, yep, and then I went to Santa Clarita, which I, the only time I've ever been to Santa Clarita is to go to Magic Mountain and then left, right? That was it. I had, was it the funnel cake?
45: Always a good funnel cake. It's a little bit hot. You got to go up to 14. You get there. It's a little bit wide open. Not a lot out there. Nice and flat. But yeah, it's a nice cheap area too.
43: Yeah, it's they used to get the Twicket. So at Magic Mountain, they had a thing that was called the Twicket. So when you were leaving, you can go and buy another ticket for $1, but you had to redeem it within 30 days. So that's what it was. So
0: I remember the last time I went, I had to take a Coke can.
43: Yeah, you get a Coke can, the discounts, all that good stuff. So that's what that was. So I went to see my our friend Concrete. I did his podcast yesterday, the Perritos Only podcast, and it was in Santa Clarita. And again, I didn't even know there were so many schools out there. There's a bunch of stuff going on. I didn't know what the 14 was or is or what.
45: You didn't know existed?
43: Because when I used to go to Mammoth, I would just drive. I didn't.
45: Oh, you'd stay on the 5? You wouldn't go on the
43: 14? I didn't know that freeway. I just would follow the MapQuest. I haven't been to Mammoth in a while.
45: MapQuest. Yeah. Wow, listen to you.
43: When I printed out the MapQuest, we would drive at night, so I didn't know no better, right? And I was like, wow, there are a lot of houses on these hills up here. And then I'm driving around on the way back. I was telling you, Berg, I was ready to come home. Then I realized the traffic was going to be like almost 2.5 hours to get home. So I had the clubs in the car, and I went to Balboa Golf Course, and I hit the range. I hung out. I ran into a couple of friends, you know, good times, hung out with them. I called them, what are you guys doing? No problem. I was like, damn, Beth, you're in the valley. Mister, I never go to the valley. I was like, I never go to the valley. Now I know why, because there's traffic in the valley, a lot of it. And it's super hot in the valley, bro.
45: Yeah, but look, trust me, I grew up in the valley. This is my area. Balboa Golf Course, I used to play a lot of Balboa, Woodley Golf Course, courses right
43: Van
45: there, too.
43: Van Nuys, all that stuff right there. I was right there by Birmingham High. Shout out to the Patriots. But then I saw next to my golf bag was this Angels Cup. And I get in the car, and there's the breaking news of Artie's been—he's selling the team with Kroenke. I'm like, what the heck is going on? And in this day and age, of course, we need to make sure that nobody's been hacked, right. Nobody's been trolling, nobody's doing any of this stuff. Or especially now with all the AI, that it's—is it fake? And but, wow, $4 billion is the expected sale of Artie Moreno Angels to Stan Kroenke Group, the KSE. And then I'm looking around. That must have been the most amount of media members at an Angel game all year long.
45: Well, usually they kick him out because of Artie. So he only wants certain guys there.
43: Well, he wants two guys there. Right. Shout out Trent and Roger Lodge.
45: Right. Because Sam Bloom, he was not allowed in the building.
43: No. And just watching this, it's just crazy. There's a new energy. Friends that I have that are Angel fans from Orange County were texting me like, bro, it's a new day. We're so happy. But 23 years ago, when Artie bought the team, he was the man. He lowered beer prices. He was walking around the stadium. How are you doing? He had a $5 baseball cap where you could buy the kids' cap for $5. That way everybody could have a Red Angels cap. And then just where it went downhill with him. And our good friend Gustavo Arellano from the LA Times wrote a good column about Artie. Lance, if you can go get him, he's downstairs already.
45: So, already?
43: Yeah, a real reporter shows up early. So if Lance has a chance, can go get him. That'd be great. Appreciate it. He just texted me. But the Angels yesterday had every single member of the media. Jim Hill doing live shots. Kurt Sandoval doing live shots. The real news reporters, the ones that are only there when there's like traffic and like crime and murder, they were there doing live shots. Mind you, the Dodgers are playing a big series with the Cardinals. And, you know, our good friend Dylan Hernandez, I say that in quotes, Dylan Hernandez.
45: Oh, man. I love Gustavo.
43: Yeah.
45: Dylan, we can.
43: Yeah. So Dylan was down there, and you're watching. Mike Trout was doing an impromptu press conference on the field, and you're looking around. Damn, when was the last time Mike Trout actually spoke to this amount of media? He'll talk after a game to the beat guys, a couple of guys, but that's it. Like, that is it. And
45: how did you feel? Did you think that Mike Trout was going to sit there and talk about like, oh, you know, we love Artie and, you know, really sad to see him go. But I'm excited for this new team. He didn't do that. He did not do that. And that's like, this is the most outspoken I think ever. I've ever heard ever. Mike Trout at any point in his career.
43: Ever. Usually Mike Trout, I was there the day he made his major league debut. I was there in Anaheim. That's when I was

0: covering the team at the time, and he was, what, 19 years old. He was playing AAA with friends of mine that were in Salt Lake with him, so they gave me the rundown on him, and I introduced myself, and I told him, hey, so-and-so. He's like, oh, yeah, man, those guys are cool. You could tell he was nervous. Torrey Hunter was putting his arm around him, took care of him. You could tell this kid had something about him. But in his entire time, 16 years with the Angels, he's never said anything controversial. He's never said anything that's not cliche, Jeter-esque, baseball boring, which is good. That's been his way to do it. Yesterday, wow, time for change. It sounded good. He was texting Rams players, what's going on? Tell me he didn't sound like a kid on Christmas Day, because it's woo-hoo with Mike Trout and the rest of the
1: Which
0: Angels
1: is
0: right
1: crazy.
0: Now.
1: And he also said, like, he's like, I'm not going to opt out now that we have this new ownership. He's excited for the new ownership. I wonder, like, Artie Moreno is known for being a guy that likes to stifle opinions of other people, stifle opinions of reporters, of your broadcasters.
0: It's state broadcast.
1: Right, it's state broadcast. Yes, it's like Wayne Rendon's like, I can't say a thing. You know, but so I wonder if that's all what how Mike Trout it had to be as well.
0: No, with the players, from what little bit I know, like Bill Plunkett used to cover the team. He would tell you this stuff.
1: Yeah, but I don't follow that team.
0: Yeah, but I'll say Plunk would tell some stories about that stuff. And not that Artie ever told the players not to say anything, but like the players know, you're in Anaheim. Nobody cares. You're here. There's a reason Rendon went down there, right? Because nobody's going to bother you.
1: Well, he didn't like the Hollywood lifestyle.
0: That's such a cliche. First of all, he doesn't like baseball in general. Right? He's from...
1: Wouldn't wish it on his worst enemy.
0: Yeah, he's from Houston. He doesn't care. But the players weren't really told, but it was... You just knew that when it was... You're a staff member in Anaheim, you have to be careful what you say. Travis will tell you these stories. Oh. Travis used to do...
1: He was stifled.
0: He was stifled. I'm looking at Mike Trout right now on TV. He just looks like he's a new birth.
1: He's a kid in a candy shop right now.
0: It is.
1: Like, he actually looks like he wants to. I wonder, though, but now that Artie's gone and it's a new day, a new ownership, I wonder if maybe you start to see a different Mike Trout. Hopefully you start to see a different Mike Trout, a little more outspoken Mike Trout.
0: We've gone through this here at this station, and anywhere you've ever been where you have a boss or an owner or wherever you work and you're just kind of like, you're going through the motions, you're here for the check, let me go, and then you get that shot in the arm, the boost, right? How many times do you see a team fire their coach and they win the very next game, right?
1: The dead coach bounce.
0: It's a real deal thing because, you know me, I love to see what they do in Vegas. And there's always that little point move of when they have a new coach. But that's just, it's good for the fans because I told you the other day, I went there for $2. Yesterday's Yankee game was $5.
1: Right.
0: Today, I think it's still another $5. I mean, there's not going to be an overnight change. It's going to take a while. But at least now, if you're an Angel fan, you're like, wow, here we go. It happened with the Lakers, right? Hey, Guggenheim came in. We love you, Genie. We love the Buss family. But now there's a serious owner with deep pockets that can help us out. And Stan Kroenke and the KSE group, they win. When Jeff Fisher was not winning with the Rams, they got rid of him.
1: Get
0: and they
1: here.
0: Hired a 30-year-old. They brought, you know, Kevin Demoff is fantastic. Kevin Demoff understands the LA market about building this. They win everywhere. All his teams win. The Rockies, everywhere, Arsenal, everybody is a winner because Stan Kroenke knows what it is to make sure that the customer is enjoying himself and he's going to put his money where it's at. Hello, SoFi. And is it going to be an overnight thing? No. But is it a great thing for Angel fans? Yes, because now they can start coming back to the stadium.
1: Yeah, now they can start doing what the Dodgers do with Mark Walter. Now, obviously, how Walter's doing things is a little bit, you know, we don't know exactly how all that stuff working out.
0: I just say the Guggenheim group.
1: So the Guggenheim, how the Guggenheim group does it, the Angels can now do this as well. They have an owner, a very good owner that knows what it takes to win, has the money to do what it takes to win. It doesn't take effect until next year.
0: Yeah, it needs to be approved and all this stuff.
1: And after the lockout, so I wonder what it's going to be. Now, if it comes anywhere close, because the players always win these things for the most part. So if it stays anywhere what it is right now, close to that, they're going to put the money in. If there's no salary cap, they're going to go and they're going to spend money and they're going to try and go after the right guys. And they're also going to bring in the right analytics department. I think they went in there and fired a bunch of dudes in their analytics department and they're going to hire more guys to come in until they actually have a big, large smart guy room like the Dodgers have and like the Lakers were supposed to have and have somebody so you can build a team so you can compete. It's not acceptable to be a Los Angeles team, I put it in air quotes because it's Anaheim, and not be competing and 15 years in a row and not making the playoffs and always

0: be a losing team. That's not acceptable.
1: We've talked about it a lot. You had Shohei Ohtani, and you couldn't do anything in 6 years.
0: And Mike Trout.
1: And Mike Trout. And then when Ohtani says, hey, I'm going to be a free agent, you let him walk for nothing. You could have got a haul for him, whether it had been the year he was a free agent or the year before that. It doesn't matter. But, again, new start in Anaheim, and we haven't even gotten to the Dodgers. We'll get into that later on with Berge's three things. I'm actually going to go to the yard today. Our good friend Clint Yates would say, I'm going to the yard today, guys. I'm going to get a pencil and maybe keep score a little bit.
0: Nah, he'd also say it's Yamo that's on the mound.
1: Yeah.
0: Only because he called them Yamo.
1: Come on, kiddos. I'm going to go see Yamo. But I'm going to go out to check out BP. I'm actually going to meet up with some of the friends of mine who work for the Cardinals organization, trying
0: nice.
1: To get a little feedback for tomorrow's show about what's going on with the Dodgers, how they see them. But I was watching that Dodger game yesterday, Berge. I got some questions about this team right now.
0: Oh, I think we all have a lot of questions.
1: I got some questions about
0: this team. In three things, we're going to go hard. You know what? I think I want to change it. I'm not going to do three things. We're just going to yell about the Dodgers.
1: There we go. Let's go, Berge.
0: Because I'm frustrated about a lot of things. The Dodger game last night on my birthday was one of those things. We'll get back to that in just a second. So it's 7:15, and you know what you could have done since the Sedano and Cap morning show started? Well, you could have sold the Angels and Stan Kroenke buying it, or you could have been like the Dodgers and give up 13 runs to the Cardinals. You could have gone to
1: Valvoline. Wait, 13?
0: Was it 13? It was 13.
1: It's still going?
0: Oh, yeah.
1: It's still going?
0: It's still going. Yeah, that game's still going. Or you could have gone to Valvoline Instant Oil Change, home of the 15-minute drive-through oil change. 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
1: It's
0: There's
1: September.
0: A lot of frustrating things right now.
1: It's September, and we're talking Angel baseball. Okay,
0: it's
1: we're talking
0: crazy.
1: Angel organization. I don't even, Nick Turturro was out there yesterday. Do you follow Nick Turturro?
0: No, I see him every once in a while. He's funny, man.
1: He's a big listener. So he listens to sports talk radio all the time. He's a big Yankee fan, of course.
0: He's a screamer, too.
1: He's a screamer, and he hates the Dodgers. I hate them because they're so damn good. You know, Nick Turturro would not be saying that right now about the Dodgers, but we'll get a lot into what's going on here. And Berge, it's September. Sedano and Cap are gone. On vacation just this week. Next week, they're going to come back fired up. Morales is going to be back on Tuesday after Labor Day. And football is here. SC plays Friday against Fresno State. And I know we could easily get into a little bit of that. Oh, they're talking about this. Everybody's talking about the crowd. It's a stupid story because I got a text yesterday. Hey, what do you think about this? Could you come on our show and talk about this? All right. No, I'm not going to go on. First of all, I was at the driving range. So, no, I'm not going to go on. Another thing, this is such a non-story here, but it's everywhere else they're making a big story. Lincoln had to talk about it. Other people talking about it. It's the stupidest thing. And you know what? I don't care. Simple as that. We've said our piece. We defended L.A. We're done with that.
0: Yeah.
1: All right? So, now, what else is there? What else is there?
0: So, I mean, there's also, so like yesterday I was in a meeting when I was like doing my actual job and someone was saying like, oh, from everything I'm finding out about Los Angeles, you know, it's not much of a sports town. I was like, no, don't.
1: Oh gosh.
0: I have to be respectful. I have to be nice. I'm like, well,
1: out of town person.
0: I think that's it was an out of town person, somebody on the East Coast. And I was like, I wasn't aware of the LA market, didn't understand. And it was asking me questions about how the LA market works. And I was being very nice and respectful, but I was just thinking to myself, how did this narrative get to that now again? Why are people still continuing to have this conversation? The Dodgers sell out every single game, whether or not they're good or not. The Lakers, we already did this yesterday.
1: Yes,
0: so it's not about defending them right now. This narrative is so dumb. It was hot. That was it. I mean, that is the extent of it, where people were walking out because they were being stretched out because it was too hot and they didn't have enough water. Like, it was a problem.
1: Yes.
0: That was it. And it was against a team that nobody cared about.
1: Berge, yesterday, when I was in your hood of the Valley, the 818, shout out to the great 18.
0: It actually wasn't that hot yesterday.
1: So oh, it was lucky. Hot, bro. Yeah.
0: That was nothing.
1: Well, there's a reason I'm coastal. I live in Long Beach, right? Like Carson, we go south out there. But you know what I saw yesterday at this range?
0: What's that?
1: Dodger jerseys everywhere.
0: Everywhere.
1: Dodger cap everywhere. And from all different ages. There was an older gentleman next to me. He's in his 70s. He had one of those weathered down Dodger caps. You could tell he probably bought it like in 1991 or something like that. Because it had the green bill underneath. Like, that's a real cap. Then you see the youngsters down there with the new gear. And like, this is LA loves their sports. This is why we do this. And this is why we're all fired up for it. And I'm not going to get in. I just, the last thing, I got to get off my chest, Berge. If you don't appreciate LA sports, then that means you're from a podunk town and you don't even deserve our attention. So I'm not even giving you attention anymore.
0: Right. So the last thing for me, this last my part, last part, every single story on SportsCenter, on First Take, on Get Up, it usually begins the A story with what? A Laker, a Dodger, something in USC.
1: Always.
0: LA story that is the lead story, because that's what gets clicks, that's what gets listened to. So you can't say it's not a sports town and then start all the biggest shows with the LA sports story.
1: That's right, Berg. We're fired up, man.
0: That's what I'm
1: We're fired
0: about.
1: Up, right? And Bergie's got, you know, I just realized this right now. It's Wednesday and Berkey's got a cap on.
0: Yeah, I don't care anymore.
1: Wow.
0: I woke up this morning and was like, man, I couldn't do it. I was going to wear completely dressed down. I'm like, nah, I'll still put on the quarter zip. I'll put the collared shirt.
1: Yeah, you got
0: it. But I'm wearing a hat today. I'm wearing a hat tomorrow. I'm wearing a hat Friday.
1: Oh, it's hat
0: Let's
1: week.
0: See what it looks like
1: it's
0: on
1: hat
0: Monday.
1: Week. All right.
0: Hat maybe. Maybe not. We'll see. I'm tired of doing this every single morning, waking up at 5 o'clock and doing this.
1: It's a beautiful blue LAFC cap.
0: Thank you,
1: that
0: Jorge
1: was a birthday
0: Briones.
1: Gift. It's birthday week for Bergie. It's Sedano's birthday today. Sedano and Cap, the boys are out. Beth Durant filling in with you. Coming up next, Berg's three things. Actually, you know what? Berg's yell session.
0: Right.
1: That's what's going on. The yell session. Shout out to the Valley. Shout out to the South Bay. Shout out to everybody in LA, because we're awesome right here on ESPN LA.
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0: That's right, Beto Duran. It is the scoop, and as Chris just said, it's time for the scoop. The scoop presented by Thrifty Ice Cream, serving up SoCal's sweetest moments since 1940. Beto,
1: they were so good at the golf tournament. Did you stop at that hole?
0: Of course, I stopped at the hole. Thrifty Ice Cream. Let me just tell you, that place is so good. When they have, you know, the scoop, the circular scoop, unbelievable.
1: Yeah, they're fantastic. They're good, and then I tell you. Mexicans love Thrifty ice creams, right, Briones? I know your mom has some at home, right?
8: You used to get for $1, maybe?
1: Yeah, heck yeah, they do.
8: Back in the day? Yeah.
1: Oh, it was so, especially at the golf room, it was so freaking hot. It was perfect. So I should have teed off. I went in back for seconds. It was that good. Berkey, though, you know what I missed at Dodger Stadium?
0: What's that?
1: The Kulikus. Remember back in the day, the Kulikus
0: were so good. Oh. Love those things.
1: Then they got replaced by the It's or
0: yeah, the It's It,
1: whatever it was.
0: They're okay, but it's not.
1: It's not a Kuliku, man.
0: You remember the Choco Tacos?
1: Yeah, the Choco Taco was good at Dodger Stadium too.
0: Yeah,
1: man.
0: Yeah.
1: That it was really, really good. For those of you wondering, we understand there's issues going on with the YouTube. Our crack staff is on it, so don't send these angry tweets at Bergman, man. There's a lot of stuff going on, but this is why you listen. And also, you can now listen to us on Sirius XM.
0: Yes, you can. Channel 95. Yeah,
1: I was doing that yesterday. So when I drove up the 14, the freeway I didn't know existed, the signal was a little spotty, right, in certain areas. I went on the XM app, channel 95, boom. Perfect. So it was there.
0: All right there. So if you have a car that does not have AM radio and your app is not working, always go back to the ESPN LA app. The ESPN LA app is the first and foremost thing that we want to put out there. But go to Sirius XM. Channel 95.
1: Yeah, they did a cool thing. It's called Hometowns, where you can listen to the different stations around the country for the bigger markets.
0: Yep.
1: So you can listen to the New York station, Chicago. I was actually listening to Chicago for a little bit.
0: Oh, yeah, how was that?
1: It was cool because Chuck Schwarzky, the Bulls play-by-play
0: Chuck
1: man.
0: Chuck Schwarzky.
1: He's fantastic. Yeah. One of the nicest guys in the business. Was celebrating 50 years in the broadcast business. He started as a teenager, just like Mason. So they had a cake for him and stuff like that. So I listened to that for like a couple of minutes. I was like, wow, this is pretty cool. I was trying to find the ESPN station, and I ended up on the Chicago station. So it was cool to be.
0: What, ES 1000?
1: I don't even.
0: Score.
1: Honestly, I have no idea what it was, but it was like, oh, I heard the voice. Like, it was cool to listen to that. All right, Berkey.
0: Is it time?
1: Yeah, it is time.
0: So let's bring, hold on. I just want to bring in Gustavo Arellano, who's your buddy here.
1: He's our special guest today special at the 8 o'clock today. Hour, but he's coming in early.
11: I guess so. Damn. But
1: it's Gus.
11: So who's Gus? I don't know Gus.
0: So nice to meet you, Gus. I'm Greg Bergman.
1: It's Gustavo.
0: Oh, you said Gus.
1: But okay, no, the reason is that's the running joke between us. He's like,
11: you could call me Guti. I'm cool with Guti.
0: Okay, yeah, yeah. So Gustavo or Guti. Okay.
1: Yeah.
0: But I know that you've been around for a long time at LA Times, that you cover the Angels. Do you cover the Dodgers at all as well?
11: World Series. When the World Series comes up, I mean, I was there in East LA when the Dodgers won for the first time in 30-some years. We walk out of a bar, and the crowd literally goes from 10 people to 10,000 in 2 minutes. That was in 24. And then last year, I covered my wife's father-in-law, longtime Dodgers fan, game one of the 24 series. After the game, he had a stroke and a heart attack. So he completely forgot that he loved baseball, that he loved the Dodgers. And so for all of 25, he learned how to love baseball again. So I hung out with him for game one of the 25 series, which, of course, the Dodgers lost to the Blue Jays. And it was great just to hear him speak and, like, ask him, who's your favorite player? And Beto will get this. Everyone else will think it's racist, but Beto will get this.
1: Don't say it.
11: Yeah, I have to say it. Who's your favorite player?
1: No. Too early. No.
11: Shohei Ohtani,
1: no.
11: Come on.
1: Yeah, Shohei Ohtani.
11: El japonés. There's nothing wrong with that. The Japanese guy. Nothing wrong with that at all.
0: Yeah. All right.
11: But that's how Mexicans.
0: But so I was just going to let you know. So this is a segment that we do here. It's called Berkey's Three Things. And it's always brought to you by Blue Ice Vodka. Thanks to the Blue Ice Vodka made from Idaho potatoes and pristine Teton water for a smoother, creamier, cleaner cocktail with no sugar and just 64 calories per ounce. 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Blue Ice Vodka, pure as the Tetons. Now, normally I do three things. We walk through three different things that happened in the game last night or just in general, but I don't want to do that today. I want Beto and myself to go through and go through what happened in this game last night and really just scream about it. I think it will just be relieving to get this off our chest.
1: This is a therapy session for Bergman. So Bergman does a show called The Blue Review every day at 6:30 in the morning, live on YouTube, he and Marcus Grant, and they break down the games. So he does every single game. You know, as a casual fan, now that I'm not on the beat, I have to be there all the time, I don't have to watch every game. But when I listen to Berg, I can sense the frustration going up.
0: Building,
1: it's boiling and
0: building
1: and boiling. And then they go on a winning streak, and then it calms down. But yesterday, Berg, the Cardinals come to town, and
0: they get absolutely wrecked. Like, wrecked right from the beginning. And this is one of these things where, yes, I want to start it off by saying,
1: breathe. It was his birthday yesterday, by the way.
0: It was 82. So they did this to me on my birthday, too. So 82 and 56, they're still number one. They're still first in the division. They're going to go to the playoffs. They're going to be fine. They're probably 1, 2, or 3 somewhere in that range. Probably will end up in the 1 or 2 spot, if I would have to guess. The offense will come around. But right now, this is extraordinarily frustrating to watch. They're not scoring runs. The offense is an absolute disaster. And the pitching, Eric Lauer, was terrible. That looked like Eric Lauer that you got in Toronto.
1: That's the reason that guy got DFA'd.
0: Right.
1: That's the guy who pitched last night.
0: That guy who pitched last night. Back-to-back home runs to the bottom of the lineup, and then just hit after hit after hit after hit. A guy that came in here, it's JC or whatever his name is, that he had 2 home runs on the season. He had 2 home runs last night. This dude was just giving it up on every single spot. And then when you finally get a little bit of offense, you finally get guys on base again, and guess what they do? Pop up. Or the only reason that they're scoring runs, Beto, and Gustavo Guti, it's the only reason they score runs is because the other team screws up. They're scoring runs, unearned runs. They may have been earned, but there's because the Fermin at second base and Jordan Walker in right field run into each other. 3 runs scored because Mookie Betts swung at a pitch that he shouldn't have swung at and popped up, because that's what he does when he's not going well. He just pops up. And the whole thing is just a complete mess. This is what they did in the series before. They're getting runs based off errors on the other team. And this team is just not that good. This team is better than this, Beto. I need to see this team start getting some hits. I can't see Kyle Tucker pop up again. It's enough. It's enough.
11: Isn't this what the Dodgers do every dog days of summer for the past 2 seasons? They'll just start choking. You get a column from Plaschke saying it's all over. They're not going to make it. 2 months after he said the Dodgers going to make
1: it
11: to the World Series. And then they actually get into check come in September, late September. I hear this from my brother. My brother.
1: Big
11: they just
1: Dodger
11: start
1: fan.
11: Freaking out.
1: Oh, if we put your brother and Bergie together, oh my goodness, nobody's getting
11: it'll
1: out.
11: It'll be a big kvetching session, nonstop.
0: Nice word, kvetching. I appreciate that.
1: He's going to bring it.
0: So, but you know, you're right. And that's why I wanted to start it off with, they're still one of the best teams in baseball. They're going to be okay. They're going to get into the postseason. They'll be fine.
1: Barry, you've heard the name Thomas Sejesi before. He's Cappy's kid. He's from Carlsbad.
0: He really?
1: He's down there.
0: Oh,
1: he's brought him.
0: No.
1: I was like, wait, I know that name. He's one of those guys down from the South that Cappy knows. I saw him grow up kind of thing. And, of course, he's going to go off against the Dodgers.
0: Yeah, I'm so happy Cappy's not here to rub that in my face. But, yes, they will be fine. But watching this team day in, day out, all 9 innings, I actually went into my group chat with Marcus Grant and a couple of my Dodger buddies, and we were talking about, if they don't score a run in the 3rd inning, I'm done. I'm not spending my birthday night watching this team. And of course, what do? They put up those 3 runs with that little pop up that falls in between 2 guys that run into each other.
1: Give you hope.
0: Yeah, give you just that tiny little bit of hope.
1: But Lauer's been decent for the Dodgers. I mean, when he starts,
0: not recently.
1: Not recently, though. But overall for the season, he's been good. But it's now, what have you done for me lately? And lately, it's, a DFA guy. Is he going to be on the postseason roster, maybe?
0: Lauer.
1: Lauer?
0: Okay, so Lauer is an interesting case about what he's going to be on, because think about it. He's not going to be a starter.
1: No.
0: He can't be a starter. And how Lauer works right now is that through the 1st inning and the 2nd inning, he usually gives up a run, 2 runs, maybe 3. And then he just calms down, and he's great through the next 3-4 innings, and he gets through all that. As a reliever, you can't be that guy. You can't be the guy that gives up a run or 2 runs in those innings that you're pitching. So I don't see really a role for him. I know they want him to be a long reliever, and they want him to put him on the bullpen like he was in Toronto last year, but I don't see him being able to be effective if he's going to come in and give runs. At this point in time, you need to be able to stop the runs. That's why I'm still high on this team still, because of the starting pitching that are going to get through 6, 7, 8 innings with those number one starters at 1, 2, 3, and 4 spot.
1: Berg?
0: Yeah. I'm starting to.
1: That was good.
0: Down.
1: All right. Yeah, are we hitting the organ?
0: Oh, yeah. I got to hit the button. So this is all. They're all.
1: No, no, but this is good, though. I like that. Dude, I want you to hit the organ so you can take a breath.
0: Thank you.
1: That's what it is.
0: I appreciate it. Right, Guti? This is a.
19: Pobrecito.
1: You haven't been fired up like this in a while, bro.
0: We were on the golf course at the ESPN LA golf tournament on Friday, and there was a guy on one of the holes that was from New Jersey. And Sua, myself, and the buddy Adam and Rob that were all playing with me, and we were kind of just like lamenting about the Dodgers offense. And this guy from New Jersey is like, is this a Dodger fan really complaining right now? Are you really complaining?
1: Yes.
0: As a Dodger fan?
1: Damn
0: yes.
1: Right.
0: Yes.
1: Damn right you
0: if
1: are.
0: If you watch it every single day and you see the constant issues, the constant. It's really been 2 months. It's been 2 months of bad baseball. August was awful. They were one of the lowest scoring teams in all of August, and they were giving up runs too, especially the bullpen mostly. But like this offense has to start to click, and it has to start to click soon. Yeah, breathe.
1: Namaste.
20: Breathe, dog.
1: Breathe, man.
0: All right,
1: breathe.
0: Let's hit that one more time. Like, it's just going to burn.
1: This
0: like,
1: is a therapy session for you today, Berg. Normally, you give us insight on what's going on with the team. You just get it off your chest, man. Just get it off.
0: I'm usually I have been, especially this year.
1: And you're not that emotional either about them.
0: No, I try to keep my emotions down.
1: No, today this is different. Normally he's pragmatic.
0: This is just for you.
1: This is what happens in September, because now it's you're starting to turn the corner, playoffs right there. You're looking at it, and what are you doing, Berg?
0: Yeah,
1: where's Mookie Betts doing for you?
0: Yeah, so at least he got a hit. Like he got a couple of runs. He's starting to hit the ball a little bit harder. The ball that he did hit was a bad swing decision, but he still got the runs in. Like, that's not going to happen in the postseason. You're not going to have a team like the Cardinals that are booting balls all over the place. The reason that they scored runs in the ninth inning was because they booted balls. Fermin was kicking balls around, couldn't get it to the first base. They were dropping balls in the outfield. The run that Will Smith drove in was a ball to center field that he kicked and was able to get to second base because of it. So there's just a lot of mistakes on the Cardinals' part that allow the Dodgers to get their runs. And that's the thing that's concerning to me. And usually if you score a bunch of runs in the ninth inning, I think, okay, maybe you're starting to see the ball now. But also, they started taking everybody out. Shohei was out. Freddie was out. Max was out. They took everybody out, and those guys were starting to kind of move things along. But it was, again, because of errors on the Cardinals. It wasn't because they were getting the big hit. Over the weekend, they had on the road trip, they had two home runs total. That's it. This team is not slugging anymore. This team is not doing it. So it's been a while. And I know, Guti, you're looking at me and be like, God, this guy's crazy.
19: Yeah, you're my brother. you're my brother manifested here in the ESPN LA studio.
1: That's what it is.
19: Yeah. They are just way too talented to tank. They're way too proud to tank. They need to get through all those doldrums. Every team has to be. You can't always be a nonstop winner like every single game that you win, especially in baseball where you do go through those ebbs and flows. And I think, look, this is what, the very beginning of September. Maybe you have one more week of this. Next week, they click. They establish their roster. And then come playoff times, what's going to happen? They're going to destroy the Padres like they always do.
1: If the Padres get in, right?
19: Yep.
1: They're right there on the brink. Where are the Padres at today?
0: The last I saw, they were a half game back, but I didn't see what they did last night. So it might be closer now.
1: Yeah, they're getting a little closer.
19: They'll make it happen just so they so San Diego for like 3 days could brag, we're going to get L.A., then they just get destroyed.
1: So Padres right now would be the third wild card. They're half a game above Arizona.
0: Right. So, yeah.
1: Shout out, Neil. There you go.
0: But as Beto was saying, I have been especially positive about this team throughout the entire season.
1: But right now,
0: it's a lot of different things that brought this all on. So it was the fact that it was my birthday yesterday. I watched them just, Eric Lauer, consistently give up hits and home runs, and they couldn't get hits with runners in scoring position again. It was because that we had a whole bunch of technical issues and are still going through technical issues. The blue review this morning was an absolute mess. Not anybody's fault. It just with technical issues. And so it just took my blood pressure and threw it through the roof. And I just had to get it off my chest.
1: So how's Will Smith doing?
0: Will Smith actually looked pretty good. Like, I mean, I know he had a couple of flyouts, but he hit the ball hard. He did have the double technically, even though it was really just a
1: single. It was technically a double for the scoring,
0: but it was a little home cooking right there where the ball got to, again, center fielder. He kind of booted it away and he got to second base. But he looked better. I'm just happy he's back because he does so much to this offense and so much for this defense. Because when you have all these guys, Yamamoto, Glasnow, Snell, Skubal, they are going to have somebody back there that they trust, that they know that the ball's not going to kick away from him very often. He's going to be able to hold a runner at second base a little bit better than these other guys are doing. And you just, it's so much easier to just go out and pitch and throw your game when you have a guy back there that you know and you trust.

0: hits to see that, hey, I can see the ball over the plate. I can get barrel on ball, and I can find grass.
1: Look, the Cardinals are a team that 4 games back of the last wild card spot. So they're still alive.
0: Yep.
1: So they're not rolling over for the Dodgers here. This is a big series for them here in L.A. But, Berg, I got some texts back yesterday, finally, from my people down in the minors.
0: Yeah.
1: So,
0: what's going on with James Tibbs? Why didn't he come up? I was really annoyed about that one.
1: So, Tibbs, a lot of strikeouts.
0: Okay. That's fine.
1: Big hacks.
0: Yeah.
1: Big hacks striking out a lot in AAA. The concern is if you're getting strikeouts like that in AAA, how's it going to translate to big league pitching in a time where you actually need his at bats? So, not that they're down on him, it's just more of he doesn't have the big league experience. And to throw him in these kind of situations, you don't know what you're going to get in September when you actually need his at-bat. And then DePaula, still too green.
0: Still too green,
1: yeah. Still too green. So because the Dodgers are in a situation, I think if they would have a guarantee whether the one spot or a guarantee the two spot, but because they're teetering in that third spot where they might play the first round,
0: right.
1: He's a little too green for them to bring up where you have to teach him how to be a pro this late in the season. So now knock on them. They're big parts of the future. But right now, you want to take the veteran. Because, like, Alec Thomas did not perform.
0: Nope.
1: DFA'd for him. So, this is why you activated Dalton Rushing just to hit, because he knows what he's doing up there.
0: Yeah, he's a left-handed bat just off the bench. And so, that makes sense. When you look at his numbers, obviously, us, we don't watch every single Albuquerque game.
1: No.
0: That's just not going to happen. Or, Oklahoma City. Oklahoma City, excuse me. Oklahoma City.
1: We love the isotope. But yeah.
0: Like, if you're not... He's hitting well, but it's the rise from the PCL, the fact that the ball flies and he's getting all those home runs and
1: yes.
0: He's getting all those big hits. But if you're striking out a lot also, you can't be up here right
1: yeah,
0: now.
1: Yeah, but they said...
0: That's totally fair.
1: But they said this is a call-up right now. Could change later on in September. Never know.
0: All that matters is the guys that are on the roster right now need to start hitting. And Kyle Tucker, he never has this season. I don't think he's going to at any point now. I've kind of lost full faith on it. Very Michael Conforto-ish from last year.
1: Michael Conforto.
0: He was my villain all last year.
1: Tucker the villain this year?
0: Marcus took it from me before I could get it, but yes. if Teo starts to hit, I trust Teo to come back a little bit more, even though I don't even know if he's going to come back to what he once was.
1: Mm.
0: So it's the guys that are on the roster have to hit and not strike out. So maybe Tibbs could come at some point
1: and show you. One of the texts was, wouldn't be surprised if he does get that last week of September. If they need it, never know.
0: Right.
1: But first of all, a team needs to be playing better baseball instead of trying to break in a couple of youngsters.
0: Yeah, the issue that I had was more so that why bring up Alex Freeland? I understand that he plays a good second base and then you can move Tommy Edman to the outfield.
1: Depth.
0: A little bit of depth like that kind of thing.
1: Tommy, get out there and KO's off.
0: Alex Freeland's not helping your offense. He's not fixing any issue on there. He's supposed to be a guy that walks a lot. He almost hit a home run actually last night. It would have been a 3-run shot. It was right up against the wall. But he's not the guy that's going to fix your offense.
1: Berg, LA is a terrible sports town. There was 44,593 tickets sold yesterday.
0: Yeah, awful.
1: Yeah,
0: the worst.
1: Terrible sports town.
0: Charge. All right, that was three things sponsored by Blue Eyes Vodka. Pure as the Tetons. How'd that feel, Goody?
2: I loved it. I also love the fact that I brought up Shohei Ohtani's name and the organ music and the background was sukiyaki.
0: Oh, yeah.
2: Like you're da na na na na na. So the gods are conspiring against Beto today.
1: There it is. Gustavo Arellano, our friend from the LA Times, good friend of mine, and probably had one of the best weddings I've ever been to. He's hanging out with us here in studio. Yes, he is a political writer. Yes, he is an LA writer. Yes, he is a news writer. But before that, he is a baseball fan. And yes, the YouTube is up, so go check out the ESPN Los Angeles YouTube page. It is up. We are ready to go. We're firing on all cylinders right now. Bethel's here. Goody's here. Briones and Bergie. Bergie, calm down.
0: Yeah, I'm good. I got it off my chest.
1: Okay.
0: I'll be back tomorrow being the positive guy.
1: Namaste. Coming up next, Goody wrote a column about R.T. Moreno. Oh, wow. Sell the team. Thank you, Artie. Sell the team. Thank you, Artie. On ESPN LA.
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0: 2007, number one hit in the UK. Sean Kingston, Jamaican American singer.
1: Well, sing it the right way. Say it the right way, Brianna.
0: I don't know how to say it like that, man. Come on.
1: So usually we have, you know, the legendary Mucho Morales.
2: Of course.
1: His son Chris works here as our imaging man.
2: Oh, and that's amazing.
1: He's always part of the morning show, and he's the one who does the rejoins. In 2007, 17-year-old Jamaican Sean Kingston went to number one. He was 17 on the UK singles chart.
3: Beautiful girls. Happy.
1: So Mucho listens. His son Chris is actually on vacation for the first time ever in his life. I think he's taking vacation. So
2: he's actually not even on vacation. He's just in Cleveland with his.
1: Yeah, he went with our bosses.
2: With our boss, Tommy, and he was here there with Sam Pines, with the owner, one of the owners of Good Karma Sports.
1: There it is. Gustavo Arellano, a good friend of mine from the Los Angeles Times, is here hanging out with us. A big sports fan, so that's who he is. And the reason why wanted Gustavo in, one, because we said this week it's Beto and friends on the show. So it's the Sedano and Cap morning show.
2: Yeah.
1: Those guys are gone this week. And I'm the only one here. So I told Burke, can we do Beto and friends? He's like, yeah, so you're my good friend. Well, and here he is.
2: I'm glad to know that I'm a friend.
1: Yes, you are. Again, one of the best weddings I've ever went to in downtown Santana. It was fantastic. Now, people wonder, like, Beto, why are you bringing the guy from the LA Times who wrote a book about Taco USA?
2: Yeah.
1: What's the official name?
2: Taco USA, How Mexican Food Conquered America.
1: Fantastic book. And you write political columns. The LA political scene, they see Gustavo coming, and I've been there with him. I've actually been his bodyguard a couple of times on election night. Bodyguard, quote, means I was standing in the corner drinking a beer. Whereas people are like, oh, Gustavo's here to mess up our thing. What are we doing? We got to hide the books. But you're a huge sports fan, and you actually do, Travis Rogers from the afternoon show, we exchange baseball reference. Immaculate Grid.
2: Yeah.
1: In the morning. You actually do the NFL. You do WNBA.
2: All of it. You do hockey.
1: I didn't even know that existed.
2: I even do the soccer ones. Although I only get like 2 out of 9 all the time with soccer. But everything else, baseball I usually nail. Baseball, then football, then basketball. Actually, where I'm best at, WNBA.
1: You're the one.
2: I Courtney Williams, Natasha Cloud, the both of you, Stethis, are my goddesses because you played with so many teams.

0: And you're also All-Stars, and you're still at it. So God bless the both of you.
1: You're going after. But today in the LA Times, you have a column. Actually, you wrote it immediately yesterday. I was actually texting you about this when Artie was traded. I mean, sold the team, and you're like, columna to come. You've been asking for Artie to sell the team for a while. You must have been the guy in the corner with the sell the team and the tarps off. Because I told, remember I texted you last week when I went to the game?
0: Yeah.
1: How there was nobody there, and you could hear in the parking lot, sell the team. Actually, when I was going to the old Hooters, that's where I parked.
0: Oh,
1: over there.
0: Boy.
1: For 10 bucks, I'm parking over there. I'm not giving him 25 bucks to park in there. But it was sell the team, sell the team. And you can hear that. Finally sold the team, and then yesterday you could hear the chant, thank you, Artie. Thank you, Artie.
0: I would have been at the game if I wasn't teaching at Chapman University last night. But what a historic moment for all three of my cousins who root for the Angels as opposed to the 230 that root for the Dodgers.
1: Mm-hmm.
0: They are just ecstatic. So my column I just wrote, that's how my morning started. Just all these people sending me texts, all these people sending jokes. I can't say many of them.
1: Well, yeah, because I know your cousins.
0: Ruthless.
1: You cannot send
0: Blast.
1: You can't say that. This is Terrestrial Radio. We cannot say that.
0: Exactly.
1: YouTube Hour, yes.
0: Yes, YouTube Hour, yes. But I had been advocating for Artie to sell the team. I mean, really just a year after he signed Pujols in 2012, where everyone knew, why on earth are you signing? Yes, future Hall of Famer, but his stats are starting to come down. You're signing him for a 10-year contract whatever it was.
1: He's going to have him to 42.
0: Exactly. And he just became, as I put in times, weird. Just straight up weird. He just started getting weirder and weirder. He started, I mean, the hints were always there when he renamed the franchise to the Los Angeles Angels of Anaheim.
1: 2 years after buying the team,
0: exactly.
1: Right?
0: Just completely making them a joke. And bought into the cult of the Angels, signing over-the-hill players like Josh Hamilton, Vernon Wells, Gary Matthews Jr., all just, as we would say in Mexico, paleteros. Just sorry, ice cream man, but it is a great term that Mexican sports fans use to basically ridicule what in English we would call palookas. Just complete and total, like, no good, weak, salsa players.
1: And they were names, but they were past what they should have been, and then they didn't deserve that money. And Artie was, hey, whatever's shiny right now, instead of letting the GM work, instead of letting the people work, he was a metiche. He would get involved with everything, and then you had these big contracts, but then they didn't have a farm system to support that at all.
0: Artie Moreno was not a dumb man at one point.
1: He's a billionaire.
0: He was a billionaire from Tucson. How many billionaires from Tucson do you know?
1: He's the one. Out of Arizona Wildcats.
0: Exactly, in the billboard industry. And at the time when the billboard industry was hard to navigate, he buys this team. Others,
1: for what, $185 million? I think that's what it was.
0: I think it was $200?
1: $285, something like that.
0: Like a pretty affordable rate. Buys it from the Disney company a year after they win the World Series. There were such high expectations. First ever Latino of a professional sports franchise. The first two things he does, of course, in that press conference, he gives Mike Socha a big red sombrero to wear.
1: $184 million.
0: Oh, you were close. You're good. This is why you're on ESPN.
1: Sometimes.
0: And also lowered the beer prices. I remember. I did actually a story for ESPN, the magazine, RIP. This would have been about 2007, 2008. It was supposed to be a 4,000-word feature, and they just chopped it down to like 300 words. But still, I met Moreno. I followed him walking around the stadium, talking to people. He really was the people's owner. And then he just got like weird. I'm going to leave it at weird because you can't be sued for calling someone weird.
1: Yeah. See, he, remember in 2009 on the cover of ESPN, the magazine, RIP, you said they were voted the best value in all of professional sports because they were winning at the time. Prices were low. Fans were coming out strong. I remember covering those teams. It was like, damn, there's a vibe in Anaheim. And people was like, well, really, are people going to show up? If this goes back to what we talked about yesterday with Bergman about how people are mocking USC for not showing up. If you have a good product, and if you're winning, they're going to show up. And I remember going last week, and I have my cup. The Cantinero gave it to me. He gave me the upgrade because there was nobody there.
0: Oh,
1: and he was just telling me jokes because there was nobody around him. And it was an empty stadium. I got in for $2. Yesterday against the Yankees, a $5 ticket because the apathy that Angel fans... And Angel fans are loyal.
0: No, it's not the apathy, the disgust.
1: Oh.
0: The absolute disgust.
1: Oh.
0: I compared all my friends yesterday to Cobra spitting venom at Moreno. They were that angry and they were that happy. So my cousin Blas, shout out, like, again, one of the few Angels fans in my family.
1: He's the one.
0: Yeah, he stopped going to Angels games because why are you going to give your money to Moreno? What is the point? So there are diehard Angels fans, believe it or not. They're all cholos, by the way. They all have the tattoo of... the big A on them. Yeah, on their head or on their back.
1: They're Tacos Los Cholos?
0: Exactly. Not them. But they just would not spend any money. They were not even paying attention anymore to what was going on to the team. This is a team that, what was it, 13 years of 3 million fans plus at the stadium. The only two teams that were higher than them, the Cardinals and the Yankees, like two of the greatest fan experiences in sports. And now the Angels had that. But after the pandemic, by then Moreno was gone. The fans are saying, no, we're not going
1: to
0: happen.
1: This is sad because I went to the game last week, like I said it. And I've had that streak where I go to every game. I go to an Angel game every year since I started driving in 1994.
0: Yeah.
1: Just to go to keep that streak going.
0: Yeah.
1: Last week, I'm looking around the seats. Mind you, I'm behind the third base dugout. The seats are broken. They're worn out.
0: Are those the seats that are from the old Edison International Field of Anaheim that they just painted over?
1: They have some of those. I've seen some of those where they still have the Edison logo
0: on there. Moreno was so cheap.
1: But I noticed, though, behind home plate, those seats, plush, brand new. But anywhere else, faded green, like whatever green. It looks like an old stadium, and it was beautiful. It used to be beautiful, right? When it was a multi-purpose. When
0: the Rams were playing there in town, it was never beautiful. There's no Dodger Stadium. It's no Wrigley Field. It's not even Petco Park. Sorry.
1: Petco's fantastic.
0: Yeah, no, Petco's amazing. And there used to be a really good Mexican restaurant right behind left field, a high-end spot. Can't possibly still be there anymore. But Angel Stadium, the whole reason to go to Angel Stadium was because it was affordable.
1: Yes.
0: And
1: a good product.
0: Exactly. And an okay product. I remember my dad taking me back when the left field bleachers was called the family section, and that you would have $5 seats. So we're talking 88, 89, you know.
1: Wally World?
0: Wally World.
1: Rupert
0: Jim
1: Jones?
0: Abbott, George Hendricks is coming in.
1: Don Baylor?
0: Don Baylor, Mark McLemore, Tim McCaskill.
1: Kirk McCaskill.
0: Yeah. That's
1: Johnny
0: Kirk
1: Ray?
0: Johnny Ray. Luis Bologna, just a little bit later. But you go there, you have a good experience. It's all affordable. This is what Moreno said he was going to bring back to the team. Now, of course, the tickets are very affordable because no one's buying them. So my tradition that's come up now, every year I go to a game against the White Sox because White Sox fans, they are hilarious. They're not like Dodgers fans.
1: Oh, it's your buddy, right?
0: Yeah, my buddy, Kurt Squire, profe at UCI. One of my favorite columns of all time, and yes, I write for the Los Angeles Times, Southern California, everything, and a bunch of the West End beyond. Just to show you my range, I was part of the Pulitzer Prize winning team that broke that racist audio leak scandal that upended City Hall politics.
1: Shout out Nuri.
0: Exactly.
1: From the Valley, Berg. She's from the Valley.
0: Baca straight up, Pacoima. But I was also part of the team that broke the Ipe Mizuhara story.
1: This is another reason I want to get into that.
0: Uh-huh. I've had a long career, 25 years. But one of my favorite columns of all time was in 2024. When I went to the worst ever game in baseball history, the Angels, which had the worst ever, they would end up losing 99 games that year versus the White Sox, which ended up losing the most games ever in Major League Baseball history on a Wednesday afternoon. They announced a crowd at 10,000. It was lucky if it was 5,000. The loudest people in the stadium were the junior high kids all the way up who got the free tickets. The freaking White Sox lost in the bottom of the 13th inning. They could not possibly win. And those White Sox fans, look, if you're a White Sox fan already, you know. Yeah, everyone,
1: you already know.
0: You already know. You know that everyone in LA that wears a White Sox hat, they're wearing it because Eazy-E wore it, not because they're an actual Dodger White Sox fan. They're all Southside guys. They make fun of themselves. They don't take themselves seriously because they know. But it was so much fun. I'm like, you know what? I'm never going to be a White Sox fan. I really don't have any allegiance to any team. I just love the sport. But every year I'm going to go to the game with either Dodger Stadium or with the Angels. And really, we're going to go to Angel Stadium because we got our seats behind first base for $25, and there was no one in front of us, so we just went all the way down.
1: And how things have changed. The White Sox have the best record in the Central Division.
0: Amazing.
1: Angels on their way to 100 losses. Gustavo Arellano from the LA Times is with us. Coming up next, he talked about breaking the Shohei Ipe story. I want to get some details about that. The YouTube is up. Shout out to Peter Acevedo, our good friend, who says, this guy reminds me of Jaime Escalante.
0: Oh, wow.
1: What's a negative times a negative?
0: Positive.
1: Say it! Right here. Gustavo Arellano's in for Sedano and Cat. Beth Duran with you here on ESPN LA.
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0: You better help me out of this OTA there, Briones. That church gate back there.
13: Let's see. It's Mariah Carey, 2005, number one.
0: Tell
13: hit.
0: It, bro. Yeah. Come on,
13: 10
0: man.
13: 10 weeks in a row, man. 2005. Mariah Carey, we locked together. Take it away, Beto.
0: Man.
14: You have to sacatecanos.
0: Wait, but these are the, on this day, the OTAs. Yeah, okay, we got to play those right there. Oh, no, but Briones knows. We got El Coyote coming up later on right now. That's Gustavo Arellano from the LA Times hanging out with us here. Beto Duran. Greg Bergman's here. Briones is here. And great job by Cardo, able to get us back up on the YouTube. I was telling Gustavo during the break how the YouTube chat is where you want to be. Like, Gustavo does a live Instagram every Tuesday called Gritale a Guti, where people can just ask him questions on Instagram. But I was telling him on the YouTube chat, they keep us honest here. Like, they leave some comments. It's back and forth. But somebody, Beto and Whittier, said that you're related to Jessica Alba.
14: Absolutely true.
0: No way.
13: Really?
14: Absolutely true. Absolutely true.
13: Can you get her in?
14: Yeah.
0: Yeah. You know, actually, she can now.
14: I am going to try to work that angle. She's actually going to get a mention in a column in a few weeks because basically her father and myself, we share the same great-great-grandfather. Their side of the family came earlier. They ended up in like the Claremont, Pomona area, yeah. Became civil rights pioneers. Like, oh, her family is a bunch of professors. Historians, biologists, like super, super successful family. And then my side of the family, we came a little bit later and we're all working class people, straight up. They all work at the district, as school teachers. They all play baseball, of course, because as Beto knows, in Zacatecas, we're those Mexicans who don't play soccer. Yeah. We play baseball.
0: And then after the region volleyball. Where we're from in Mexico, we play baseball. Like football, it's cool during the World Cup. That's about it.
14: Yeah, okay. Chivas who? I don't know. Yeah.
0: So your cousin is Jessica?
14: Absolutely.
0: All right.
13: So it's Beto and friends for the next, or Beto y amigos. Is good for the next couple days. I mean, if she wants to come hang out tomorrow, Friday,
14: I'll send out a note to my. I don't have direct contact with her, but literally the person who is a direct cousin of her. I'm doing a feature on the person,
0: okay.
14: And we'll go from there.
0: There you go, Gustavo Arellano, hanging out with us here for the next hour. Wrote the book Taco USA, and I know people are thinking we're going to talk about taco. We'll get into food later on. You've had a fascinating career. There's a movie out right now called Tony about Anthony Bourdain.
14: Yeah, yeah.
0: You were in, you did an episode with him.
14: Parts Unknown, where I took him to Cielito Lindo along with a comedian, Al Madrigal.
0: Yeah.
14: Amazing, amazing man. Like,
0: and you drove him around in your truck.
14: No, that was Jonathan Gold.
0: Oh, that was Jonathan Gold.
14: In a Grand Wagoneer along with David Chang. No, Anthony, he just showed up. He was going all around. Amazing episode. He goes up to Cielito Lindo and he's in pain because just before that, he got a huge tattoo on his hip, the old Japanese woodblock style where they like tap in the needle on him. But he stayed there for the full hour. Then he goes up to right outside Cielito Lindo on Olvera Street.
0: Yeah.
14: It's around 11 o'clock at night. His car's waiting for him, but everyone is going up to him and talking to him. This is 11 o'clock at night. So who's around at 11 o'clock at night? Latinos coming back from their shift, going on their shift, homeless people. They're all going up to Bourdain and they're all telling him a story about their favorite episode. And Bourdain, he could have just gone off to his hotel room. He listened to every single last person for like an hour and a half until his assistant said, no, you got to get in the car because you got to get a flight. You need to stop talking to your fans already. One of the nicest, they, as we say, don't meet your heroes.
0: Uh-huh.
14: Amazing. It was such a tragedy that he took his life a couple years later, but it was an honor to be on that show. And he loved those taquitos.
0: The Cielito Lindo taquitos. Yeah. I've been there with you.
14: Also from Zacatecas.
0: Bert, you would love this. A few years ago, Gustavo was able to wrangle me into being a guest judge for Tacolandia.
13: Really?
0: Right here at Olvera Street, where it was a taco festival, and we got to be in 2 hours early and just sample all the tacos. But it was like legit. It was like real food critics, real food writers. And then me and Jessica Rosales, who works at the Dodgers, we got to sample the food, and they wanted the common person to give you the examples. It was like, we had a little scale of 1 to 5. I thought, like, oh, I'm going to get some food, get some drinks. They're like, no, the texture here. I'm like, whoa, food judges take it serious, bro.
14: I don't mess around. No, that was my compa, Bill Esparza, who
0: Bill
14: does
0: fantastic.
14: These taco tournaments and all of that. One of the great taco Street writers in the
0: LA.
14: United States. Yep, exactly. And Beto passed it. Like, he... Yeah. Like the tacos that he was supposed to like. Let's put it that way.
13: Oh, nice job.
0: I didn't go with the hipster ones, bro. I went to the real wheel. And then you also have a tortilla tournament.

0: for KCRW. So, classic KCRW. So, a couple years ago, I get some tortillas. My dad gets some tortillas from East LA, Miramar Tortilleria. I look at the label and it says since 1951. I'm like, you know, I'm always a historian. What is the history of this tortilleria? Then, because I'm a sports fan, I'm like, why don't we do a tournament Final Four style where we get 64 tortillas, 32 corn, 32 flour, four brackets, rank them 1 through 16, and let them have it. So I go to KCRW, where I've been a commentator for over 20 years, and I pitch them on this idea. First of all, no one knew what the Final Four was because they're all, you know, God bless KCRW, they're hip. And so then once I explain it to them, so we've been doing it for 7 years. I couldn't do it last year because I got a little bit busy with what last year was going on in LA. But I'm going to try to bring it back this year because I want, because it's the Mundial. I want to do the Tortilla Tournament of Champions, just like the Champions League. Every 4 years, just get like aggregate all the wins of these tortillerias from all across Southern California.
1: You ready, Bird? You ready, Bird?
2: I'm all in on this.
3: Can I be a guest judge?
1: We need ESPN judges.
0: Yeah. We'll totally do it when I bring it back. And it's, I mean, think about it. There's tortillerias all across the United States. 2 years ago, I even did a San Diego branch specifically of the tortilla tournament. Because, look, I love to talk trash on San Diego, but it's a great city. And fantastic. Pound for pound, the flour tortillas are better than up here in L.A. because they're right next to Tijuana. They're right next to the border, the birthplace of the flour tortillas.
1: JJ read it in the chat. Fantastic chatter. Says, I went to the tortilla tournament last time.
0: Yeah.
1: See? People hanging out with you. There's a bunch of people. It's like, I think I should get going. All right, Gustavo, you were part of the Pulitzer Prize nominated team for the
0: Pulitzer Prize winning team for the L.A. City Hall scandal.
1: The City Hall scandal.
0: And then I've been a finalist 2 years in a row for just my columnas, regular columnas.
1: But somehow last year, so remember, Berg, we were at Islands when the Shohei gambling scandal broke out.
3: No, yeah, absolutely.
1: And I was telling you guys some of the stuff.
0: Well,
1: Gustavo was
0: yeah.
1: the one who gave me the tip on, hey, what do you know about this? So he and I were going back and forth, like, being a news guy, being a sports guy, what do we know go back and forth?
3: So Beto always has these guys. He's always like, oh, yeah, I found out from people. So it's you. We now find out that it's you, Guti.
1: You're the guy. We're on the same age and we're from the same cloth because when you're Mexican, we talked about this yesterday, you got to work harder than everybody else. And then you talk to everybody and you build up relationships over the years. And eventually you're going to pull that through. Because one thing you can't do is learn anything in the press box. You got to get boots on the ground. You got to be on the field. You got to talk to people. And that's what Gustavo does. Don't get beat.
0: No. Beto is one of three people. There's three people that I rely on for anything LA County is Beto's one of them. If he doesn't know something, I call up the other two and they're always going to know it. So God bless Beto.
1: So what happened with Shohei? How did the LA Times find out? Oh, wow.
0: I'm only going to tell you.
1: I don't know
0: you.
1: The story. So yeah.
0: No, I have never revealed it before. But I will share it because you are allowing me to indulge in my sports. Like, I always wanted to be a sports writer,
1: yes,
0: but it never happened. If not that, Carol A., so mucho Morales, I wanted your job at one point. So, of course, I'm not going to say everything, but I will say how it broke down. Literally.
1: Because the LA Times had it first.
0: Yes. We broke the story. We absolutely broke the story. Myself, Nathan Fenno, and a couple of other folks right now who's now, of course, with The Athletic. But literally, it came from a tip. From me standing somewhere, a longtime source of mine ran into me and said, hey, I have a story for you. And he told me this, and I'm like, wait, what? The biggest star in baseball who hasn't even started his career with the Dodgers yet is involved in what? And of course, we had to suss it out. You know, just you have to go find out what actually happened. You have to get a commentary or whatnot. But when the story broke, oh, my God, I got on a Dan Patrick, Dan Le Batard, and everyone, though, was asking, wait, you're the taco guy. Why are you doing a story about Shohei? Why are you part of the team that's breaking this huge story? And I had to explain to them, you forget that Shohei was with the Angels for 6 years. You forget, I'm sorry to say this, but I am, when it comes to news, Mr. Orange County. No one knows. I spent most of my career covering Orange County,
1: well,
0: everything.
1: You were the editor of
0: OC Weekly. Rest in peace, which no longer exists. So when it comes to tipsters in Orange County, yeah, they're going to come to me. And it took off like that. And, of course, we all know what ended up happening at the end. A shout out to Dylan Hernandez from the California Post, who used to be my colleague at the LA Times, because he did a podcast. I saw it on Twitter where he was pushing back on ESPN's podcast. I know I'm not supposed to talk bad about ESPN right now because I am, you know, don't bite the hand that feeds you, right? But apparently they're like saying, oh, yeah, and it was like this. And Dylan's like, no, LA Times, we broke the story. We absolutely broke the story. And there you go. So When it comes to the end of my career, I could say this is a guy who once wrote that In-N-Out is overrated, and he was also, which it is, he was
3: oh,
0: also,
3: stop it.
0: It absolutely
1: that,
0: is.
1: That's a whole other hour right there.
0: But he was also
3: You're going
0: part of
3: so
0: the team.
3: Well, Guti.
0: He was also part of the team that broke the Ipe Shohei story.
1: So,
0: but literally, it was me standing somewhere, happened to run into someone who had been looking for me, but it's hard to get me, and that's how it took off.
1: Gustavo Arellano from the LA Times with us for the next hour talking about his sports fandom, but also being available and breaking news and stuff like that. So when the Shohei stuff did come out, obviously, we're all going to be skeptical because how many times people say, hey, you know this, you got this, but you got to, as you said, suss it out. You got to find your sources, everything else. As you started unpeeling everything, right? You started looking back, you're like, was it, come on, this can't be real.
0: You hear Shohei wrapped up in a scandal like this and his interpreter, his beloved interpreter, his pal. And of course, you're not going to believe it. Like, there's gambling in sports. There's always been gambling, unfortunately. Pete Rose, CCNY back in the day. But to have a star of that caliber allegedly be involved in this, of course, you're going to pursue it. You're going to just do everything. And then, of course, you learn other people are also at it. Because, you know, in the sports world, mm-hmm. You make one phone call to one person, the chismoso, they go off and go off to other people, and then it just takes off. So at the end, if you remember, we broke the story. A couple of hours later, ESPN published their version of the story, which was far longer. It turned out it was something that had been in the works for months. So, Eddie, don't get beat. Don't get beat ever.
3: So from everything that you found out about it when it all happened, did you believe Shohei had anything to do with anything, or was it just Ipe in your mind?
0: It seems unbelievable to think that a baseball superstar with so much money could be so out of touch when it comes to someone so close to him just pulling millions. And Ipe pled guilty to this. Then that got into the whole world where, yeah, a lot of these baseball stars and sports stars, they have such a team to manage everything that they're not going to overlook. If there's $20 missing from my bank account, I'm calling the bank immediately.
1: Well, because you're a cheap guy. Yeah, well, you know every single penny you got.
0: Well, because I'm also not a millionaire. I can't just throw something away. But from someone of show, and you see this a lot, you know.
1: Absolutely.
0: I mean, you had
1: guys get swindled all the time.
0: The Bernie Madoff scandal, where you have people like Annie Leibovitz and big millionaires, legends in American culture, getting swindled out of so much money. The moral of this story, I think, with Shohei is pay attention to what you're doing. You can never, in journalism, we say, if your mom tells you she loves you, check it out. So never truly trust anyone around you and pay attention to that stuff. I do have to say, though, Dodgers fans are saying, like, well, of course, Shohei wouldn't do this because he's so concentrated on baseball. It's like, give me a break. You're making him out to be a man-child, and Shohei, he should have taken more responsibility as to, yeah, I got swindled. Maybe I should have been paying more attention to my guy.
3: So both two things can be true. Like, yes, he should be paying more attention to it. He didn't. But so at the same time, did he think he actually gave him the money, or that he just fully took advantage of him?
0: From what I see, Ipe pled guilty. He basically said exactly what he did. Shohei, I think at first, again, es un compa. Ipe is a buddy. So Shohei's going to, Ipe's going to say, hey, you know, can I borrow X amount of cash? Shohei probably at first said, yeah, sure. No. Here's 20, here's 100. And then that's the millionaire's world, so maybe a little bit more. But especially if you're a con man, you're going to take advantage of any little act of kindness and then just go all around you. So at the end, look, Shohei said, I knew nothing about this. The feds never pressed any charges. Always said he has nothing to do with any of the crimes that happened here. It is all Ipe. Ipe took the fall. Ipe pled guilty. There we go.
1: Yeah, we had the bookie in here. Was it Mason Ireland had the bookie in the studio here? And
0: Then you had the whole bookie from Orange County.
1: And the way he was talking, I love Mason Ireland, but halfway through, I'm like, man, I've heard this story a lot of times. Like, you know, I know the bookies. I know shady people. And I'm listening to this guy, I'm like, this guy's just so full of what he's saying, because some of these guys start believing what they're doing, right? It's not a lie. You believe it, right? Like Costanza line, right? It's these people are so caught up and everybody wants to be around. And we talk about these different athletes. They're targets for people.
0: Oh, yeah.
1: But right now, Deja Love, the fake 49er guy who has the helmet around, right? Everybody wants to be around them. And yet I can see how it can happen. But there's also a lot of things where you're just, we're never really going to find out the entire truth about this.
0: They, from

0: the man who shot Liberty Valance, the one of the greatest Westerns of all time. When the legend becomes fact, print the legend.
1: Wow. That's a promo.
0: And I'll say the full story over drinks.
1: Okay, we're going to start
2: Yeah, see. Hey, can I join you guys on that?
1: 10:01. We got cocktails. Right. Mimosas.
2: I got time. Let's do this.
1: We got plenty of time. Gustavo Arellano from the LA Times hanging out with us. Coming up next, we're going to go back to the Angels and Gustavo's battles with Artie over the year. Sell the team. Thank you, Artie. Sell the team. Thank you, Artie. Gustavo hanging out with us from the LA Times here. Sedano and Cap on break this week. Beth Duran and Amigos here on ESPN LA.
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2: Bar.
1: Look. If Stan Kroenke gets rid of this song, he'd be the best ever. covering Angel games for so many years, probably 10 years I did, you know, hanging out with Terry Smith, Jose Mota at the time, the late Rory Marcus, who was a radio voice. You would hear it, and it was like cool when they first did it.
0: Never. This was never a cool song.
1: Again,
0: ever.
1: When they first did it, because it was like, oh, I worked with the Angels. And after a week, all right, bro, cambiale. Like, it's it. And then the Rally Monkey is still there.
0: Yeah.
1: I like, advance a little bit. Angels, of course, being sold to Stan Kroenke, KSC Group. And it's a new time for the Angels. And here's what Mike Trout had to say yesterday about how he feels regarding the new move that's going to take effect essentially next season.
17: Yeah, I mean, it's just, I think, you know, I haven't talked to Artie at all, but I think seeing the reaction from the fans and some of the guys and just the whole vibe, I think it was you needed for a fresh start. I think the biggest thing is, you know, getting that feeling of, you know, getting that winning culture back and having that vibe in the clubhouse.
1: That's Mike Trout speaking to the media yesterday. What about his relationship with Artie?
17: Took a chance on a 17-year-old kid from, you know, Millville, New Jersey, and, you know, he took care of me and my family, you know, just, you know, fresh start. I think, I mean, you kind of felt that way. It was needed, you know, no bad hard feelings against Artie, but, I'm super excited. The guys are excited. There's a good, you know, vibe around the clubhouse, vibe around the stadium, and we're all excited.
1: Yeah, there's a good vibe. Brand new. Haven't met the guy, but there's already a brand new
0: vibe. No hard feelings, but...
1: But here's what he's had to say. We're going to skip the third one, Briones. Let's go. Thoughts on Kroenke buying the Angels.
17: Since I got the word, yeah, I looked it up, and what a track record. Yeah, what a track record. And, you know, wherever he buys, he wins. So it's a good sign. You know, investing in the team, investing in the players, that's all you can ask of being a player.
1: That's all you can ask for a player. Wherever he buys, he wins. He did it with the Rams. Jeff Fisher was here when they moved. He ain't doing it. Fired. Flat out. Bring a new coach. It was 30-year-old at the time. Mind you, a lot of us going to have to worry about the CBA. What's going to happen? Is there going to be a lockout? But I love this move for Stan Kroenke and Gustavo Arellano with us here, where he sees how much the Padres get sold for, $3.9 billion. I mean, I love the move from Artie.
18: Yeah.
1: Knowing that the Padres are up for sale, and he sells, a week after it gets approved. Artie was going to sell the team. Nobody knew, but there was inklings that he was trying to sell it a couple years ago. Then what do the Padres go for? Because we're in L.A., technically, right? His market. Okay, they go for 3.9. All right, Stan, how about 4? And there was a quote from Molly Jolly, the president of the Angels now, saying that the deal was done between two gentlemen, handshake agreement, face-to-face, and that's how the deal came through. None of this, like, we have different board meetings, none of that. It's old school. Artie's 80s, Kroenke's 79. Let's go. What do we got here? $4 billion for Artie. He paid $184 million. Smart, smart, smart. And Artie's kids did not want to run the team. They already got their money. They're not trying to run the team. They're not even involved. And that's great business for him. Artie, he is what he is. Started off great. He could have been something, but faltered at the end. And now he's a billionaire.
0: Maybe he's going to laugh all the way to the bank, but baseball will remember him as a loser. Baseball will remember him as grinding down to nothing. A franchise that had always thirsted for some respectability that got to a certain point. Again, the years of Guerrero and your Tocayo Bartolo.
1: Bart was cool, man.
0: Oh,
1: man,
0: cool as hell. You know, Orlando Cabrera, Irvin Santana,
1: yeah,
0: and all that.
1: They
0: had their $3 million. They were going to the playoffs again and again. And again, Moreno just got weird. Where, and this happens eventually to a certain type of
1: CJ Wilson
0: owner.
1: Gave him a big contract.
0: CJ Wilson, just all of this, just rant. Anthony Rendon, the worst of the worst. Not to be confused with the great Anthony Rendon, the former Speaker of the State Assembly here. I mean, that's my political.
1: Get the politics out of here, bro.
0: What's
1: the politics out of here.
0: They're the same thing.
1: This is why we work in sports. La política, no.
0: Right. Anthony Rendon versus Anthony Rendon.
1: He's from Houston. He's Rendon.
0: Rendon, yeah. Even more. But no, so that's how baseball remember him. Like, he's not even going to be remembered as a colorful owner like Bill Veeck or Charles O'Finley. He's going to be remembered like the McCourts.
1: We were having such a good time. You bring those guys up.
0: But that's who Moreno is now. That's what the Angels fans feel. And that's what he did to that franchise. And Kroenke, God bless him. Let's see what he does. I hope he keeps the team in Anaheim. You have a huge, hundreds of acres around
1: him. This is what I want to get into that. Yeah.
0: Yeah. So, let's hope on that.
1: Yeah. So the Angels were sold. The land around that is still the city of Anaheim, Briones.
18: Yeah, so that it brings me to this question. Do you do you go back to the Anaheim Angels, or do you call them the California Angels again?
0: I would call them the California Angels. Look, born and raised in Anaheim with my nephew. We're five generations of Anaheimers. That's what we call ourselves, Anaheimers. No one really cares about Anaheim. It's a good city. It's better than Irvine, yes. But no, you have to go to California. That was always just a classic name, the California Angels. Disney even switching it to the Anaheim Angels. I mean, it would be interesting to see in baseball, what is the city, the smallest city that has a team named after them? Because Anaheim's only like 400,000 people.
1: That's it?
0: Yeah. Like the, yeah, it's, I mean, because remember, we're part of Orange County. So yes, the market is 3 million, but we're called the Anaheim Angels. It's like Green Bay Packers. Green Bay is 100 and something, tiny. So what would be the city, the tiniest city? Arizona, you know, like they play in Glendale, but it's Arizona. It's a state, you know. So just something to think about. No one cares about Anaheim, the city.
1: Andy Kamenetsky, our good friend, popping in right now. Are you on the show today?
19: I am going to be later playing the role of Travis Rogers with DeMarco.
1: Okay, so this is amazing preparation by you. This is show prep. You're 9 hours early.
0: he wants in with Beto and friends.
19: Got to grind
1: away,
19: another
1: amigo.
0: Yeah?
19: Got to grind away. Honestly, man, and Beto knows this. When I heard that Gustavo was going to be on today, Gustavo and I have communicated online.
0: The legendary brothers.
19: For, I don't know, maybe 5-6 years, something like that. Gustavo was a guest on the late night happy hour show that I did during the pandemic.
1: Yes.
19: Beto was on it. Bergman was on it. Like,
18: I made graphics for you, man.
19: You made Jorge was on it in spirit. Carlo in the back, I think, was involved with broadcasting it all. And that's where I had known about Gustavo for years, read his work, but I'd never actually met him in person. And
0: I got to give you a hug after this.
19: When I learned that he was going to be here, I swung by. My daughter's school isn't far from here, but I wanted to meet Gustavo in person.
1: There it is. Did you buy the book, Taco USA?
19: I have not bought the book.
1: Okay,
0: but he knows the work.
19: He knows the work.
0: He is not an ingrate follower.
19: No.
0: An effing ingrate follower. Yeah. He is the real deal. I always retweet their stuff because it's great stuff. They just do amazing stuff, and they hit back at haters. I always love people who hit back at haters, but do it in a clever way.
19: My wife, by the way, I got
1: she's
19: massive
1: from the Valley.
0: Yeah,
1: the real Valley. Oh, RGV.
0: No way.
1: RGV.
19: Oh, I got major plus points, props points when she's like, you know, the Ask a Mexican guy.
0: That's a whole other life.
19: She had read your work for years. She was genuinely impressed that I knew.
0: How'd you end up with an RGV girl? Damn.
19: She was out here.
1: She's fantastic. Wonderful woman.
0: That's
1: woman.
0: Awesome.
1: Wonderful woman.
0: Yeah.
18: Gustavo, you know she was going to be Selena?
1: No, she did. She auditioned.
19: She did.
0: No way.
19: She was part of an open call for the 97, I believe, movie.
0: For the J-Lo
19: Selena.
0: One.
19: Yeah, the J-Lo one. She thinks it was kind of a publicity stunt, the open call.
0: Yeah. You
19: they always wanted J-Lo.
0: Of Latinas there.
19: Right.
0: Yeah.
19: But she did get one callback.
0: That's cool.
19: Got a callback.
0: Good.
19: So.
1: And then she upgraded by getting a Kamenetsky.
19: Oh, yeah. She is just swimming in it now.
0: Hey.
1: You want to hang out with Edward James Olmos or Andy?
19: Calculus.
1: Calculus. Andy's a real Chicano guy, right?
0: He knows.
1: He might be from the Ozarks, but he's all right, bro.
19: Ozarks.
0: Ozarks, I mean, they're paisas like Mexicans, like we are. Like, I always say, in Zacatecas, we're hillbillies. I mean, our people, literally, where my parents are from, 7,000 feet up in the mountains. Huh? That is Billy country right there.
1: Artie Moreno, right? Why does he not want to talk to you?
0: Okay, we're talking cheesemaker here, so I'm going to tell you a story. I heard from a very well-placed source that Artie Moreno years ago, when I used to be at OC Weekly and just pounding him nonstop, that he said, I need to meet this guy. I did meet him once when I did my ESPN The Magazine story.
1: Mm-hmm.
0: But I was like,
1: because it was positive.
0: Yeah, because it was positive. But he's like, I need to meet Gustavo, I need to have a conversation with him. But someone, I'm not going to name him, but I'll tell you off the air, but the minute I say his name, you'll know exactly who he is. He was with the Angels forever. He is no longer with the Angels, but he's still in Major League Baseball. The guy was like, hell no. No one wants to talk to me. And then they get the idea. I'm not going to bring into politics too much, but then they get the idea. Oh, yeah. Like, this nerd, he's like the Columbo of journalism. Just like a total...
1: Oh, we love Columbo on the show.
0: What's going on? And let me ask...
1: One more thing. Mucho Morado's son, Chris, loves Columbo.
0: Columbo's a legend. And so then they sit down and they think, oh, we're going to one-up him. Number one, they don't realize I have researched their entire life, so I know more about them than they could possibly know. And then you get them comfortable, and then they start saying the most foolish things imaginable. So this guy kind of did Artie a favor by not talking to him. But at the same time, I give everyone a chance. I would have just liked to talk to Artie and say, why are you threatening to move to Tustin?

0: Oh, that's right. He was in
1: Tustin, Long Beach. He was doing all that stuff.
0: Irwindale, anywhere. So, yeah, it never happened. But, Artie, if you're listening, come on, let's talk. I'll even go to Newport Beach to the Mexican restaurants over there.
1: Nah, that's okay. I ain't going to those.
0: And I've heard, by the way, that in person he's a nice guy, like his landscaping crew, that he pays them well. He talks with them. He's not one of those, which, again, is the mystery. Why did he become one of those people while running a baseball team? There's certain mysteries.
1: But he also got involved in a political scandal, too, right?
0: You want me to talk about
1: it? The mayor is in jail? Is that what's going on?
0: Yeah, former Anaheim mayor Harry Sid, who pleaded guilty for, it was tax charges, but basically he was going to try to engineer a lowball sale of Angel Stadium and the parking lot, which is owned by the city of Anaheim, to a Moreno company. And he was expecting to solicit under the table $1 million campaign contribution. The Angels were never accused of any wrongdoing at all, but Sid Hugh pleaded guilty. It became this huge, giant scandal. That was 2023, and that's a year show. I mean, the last 3 years have just been hell, absolutely hell. You're getting Anaheim involved in political corruption, at least by association. You let Shohei walk away. Last two seasons, the worst ever seasons ever. The last place in the American League West. Moreno, it was time to go. Ya era viejo.
1: Your high school classmate is a Anaheim City Council member.
0: Natalie Rubalcava, class of 96, Anaheim High, I'm 97.
1: And she texted you something about the sale?
0: Oh, yeah, no, she was ecstatic about it. She's like, finally, we can move on past negativity. So she's part of this, she's part of the city council. Now it's their job to figure out, and she's running for re-election. I don't endorse anyone. I'm not endorsing her. I'm just saying she's running for re-election. And that's part of the city council is going to have to negotiate with Kroenke over what's the future of the Angels. They're not, he's not going to stay in that crappy stadium. He's probably going to expect a new one. Is he going to build it with his own money?
2: I would think
1: he did that for SoFi.
2: Yeah. I was going to say, I would think he's going to build it with his own money, which if you're willing to put up the money yourself, you will get a lot of leeway. And he is a landowner, land builder. He likely figures this will pay itself many times over. And the model for what he did with SoFi and Inglewood, we're sitting in it. Because I mean, you guys have been here long enough. I remember
1: this was a parking lot here.
2: Yeah, when Staples was built, and there was first this news broke that they were going to build this whole plaza here and try to revitalize downtown. I was like, that will never in a million years work. Nobody goes to downtown for anything. And I could not have been more wrong. And we saw what he did in Inglewood. It is exactly what he's going
0: to
2: do in Orange County.
0: And that is the perfect place to do it because right across the 5 freeway, or no, that would be the 57, that's where you're seeing OC Vibe being built by the Samuelis of the Ducks. That, to me, is the biggest mystery. Henry Samueli, one of the richest men in Orange County, loves Orange County, from Orange County.
1: UCLA, right?
0: The Ducks. Yeah, UCLA, Samueli School at UCI and over at UCLA. Why did he never buy the Angels? He has the money to do it. It's right across the street. He could have just built it into this whole complex. And finally, the Ducks are a winning team. But hey, now you have Kroenke. Now you could have this, something that would dwarf LA Live, would dwarf what's going on in SoFi.
2: You know what he could do? Some type of similar setup where Kroenke owns the land and you rent from him, like what the Chargers ultimately do with SoFi. It's not apples to apples because you're talking about different sports. But maybe it could be something where Kroenke sets that up and he ends up renting the space from him.
0: It's 100 and some acres. Where do you get 100 and some acres in Southern California anymore? Unless you're going off to Menifee what's the new city? I think it's new. Eastvale. It's Chino. Yeah. It's all cow farms there. Like, you want to live there, fine. Exactly, yeah. No, so Kroenke would be wise. And you saw the press release. He was shouting out the Angels are in one of the biggest media markets. South of L.A., so he's not going to try to move them up to, SoFi or anything
2: that.
1: No, he's not moving them up.
2: His press release, in so many words, his press release was, I am going to make so much money. I am going to make a fortune.
1: Gustavo Arellano from the L.A. Times, an Anaheim native, son of Anaheim, Zacatecano, is with us here right now. I love having you here today. It wasn't because Artie sold the team, but it's just we had already planned it. We're going to talk about a bunch of other stuff, talk about the Dodgers and everything else. But the artist stuff is important. So the land there is owned by the city of Anaheim.
0: And the stadium.
1: And the stadium. So he's buying the team only. So he's paying $4 billion. Artie's going to keep a percentage of the team. But how has been the Anaheim City Council over the years? Are they willing to sell that land?
0: Well, you used to have a very bad city council that was going to sell the stadium and the parking lot for

0: also knows that the Angels are a beloved thing in Anaheim, but they're not going to just give away everything.
1: I'm going to go out on a limb and say he's done his homework to figure out what he can do in this area. He's not making his $4 billion purchase blind.
2: That entire street was State College, like all the new apartments that they
0: Kyle
2: built
0: Mile,
2: right there.
0: Kyle Mile, yeah.
2: The Golden Road across the street, like that used to be all ugly right there. It's being developed.
0: No, it was literally called the Tile Mile because that's where you still go to buy tile. Like, that's where I go. Like, oh, Kyle,
2: Brianna's,
0: hardware.
2: Yeah, ready.
0: Yeah.
2: They're your deal.
3: Yeah, let them know.
0: That's seriously. You know, for decades, it's been called Allstate College. You go, there's Bedrosian Tile.
2: Really?
0: There's Arizona Tile that is owned by John Huarte, the former Heisman Trophy winner from
2: Modern Day.
0: Yeah, who went to Modern Day and had a very short NFL career. So there's all these tile places there. But yeah, over the years, the city of Anaheim's like, this is Kurt Pringle. Like, let's make it a proto LA Live. Will bring all these things. I'm sorry, bring an El Torito Grill to there. It's not going to bring in the masses. That's exactly what happened. So, and then
2: can we bring back Nationals? Remember that right there by the Doubletree?
0: Yeah. Oh, it was no. My National was right across the street from a USCB Incorporated, which was a collection agency where I worked inputting data while I was in college. And my lunches, I would gravitate between National, Sizzler across the street,
2: Sizzler
0: Bulletin, and then.
2: We're gonna sizzle.
0: And then, no, the best of all, Jack in the Box back in the days when three tacos were a buck.
2: Oh.
0: Now it's just $2, which I've always been mad about that.
2: Yeah, that's
0: the greatest tacos in the world.
2: All right. Speaking of tacos, coming up next, we're going to talk about tacos. You got one more segment with us before you got to go to some fancy breakfast. But what we need to do, the man who wrote the book, Taco USA, is here with us. We have to take advantage of this. Gustavo Arellano from the LA Times is here with us. Sedano and Cap, happy birthday, George. Hope you're enjoying it wherever you may be. Brianna's is here. Bergie's here. Andy Kamenetsky's here 10 hours early. I'm Beth the Brand with you on ESPN LA.
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6: El Coyote, big Yankees fan, big baseball fan. El Coyote?
7: Yeah. Oh, yeah. I mean, I'm not surprised about the baseball part, but Yankees
6: fan. Yeah, big Yankee fan. Andy has his playlist going on, El Coyote. Yeah. Gustavo Arellano from the LA Times with us here right now, and he wrote the book, Taco USA.
7: How Mexican Food Conquered America.
6: All right, so here's what we got to do. We got one more segment with Gustavo before he's got to go to some fancy political breakfast. I just made that up right now. But how did Taco Bell start?
7: Taco Bell started because of an Army veteran named Glenn Bell, originally from Long Beach, after World War II, goes out to San Bernardino, and he wants to be rich, like all of our service members from that war. He thinks he wants to make hamburgers. So he goes to San Bernardino, where the McDonald brothers have the original McDonald's off of what's now Mount Vernon. And in his autobiography, he admits that he would be across the street and just stare at them jealously, getting into their Lincoln Continentals after a shift selling hamburgers. But then he realizes, well, I'm not going to make money off of hamburgers. I might as well make tacos, because San Bernardino, very Mexican town. So he opens up a small little burger stand called Bell's Burgers across the street from a Mexican restaurant called Meat La Cafe. After every shift, he goes across the street to Meat La, starts eating these tacos, goes back to his restaurant, tries to reverse engineer them. Eventually, the owner goes up to him and says, dude, I know what you're doing. You're trying to steal our recipe. Just come into the kitchen and we'll teach you how to do it. Absolutely true story. Glenn Bell admits to it. In my Taco USA book, I went to Meat La Cafe, still exists. It's an amazing restaurant.
6: On Route 66, I've been there.
7: Mount Vernon and 6, yeah, the west side of San Bernardino. They still sell those original tacos. It's now in the fourth generation of ownership. Michael Montaño, shout out to you. I'm sorry you're an Angels fan. I don't know why. But congrats on a great day of liberation. So there you go. But if you're ever out there in the Inland Empire, Meat La Cafe, amazing.
8: Do you know if Glenn Bell ever, once Taco Bell blew up, did he ever give those guys any type of tribute or...
7: Hell no. In his book, he didn't even name the Mexican restaurant.
8: Oh, wow.
7: He just said there was a Mexican restaurant across the street. So when I did my research, look, 90% of restaurants closed within a decade. I thought, there's no way this restaurant's still going to be there. And by the way, because this is how tacos go, so the original Bell's Burgers building is still there, but it's now run by Amapola Rico Taco.
8: That is some cold-ass gentrification right there, man. That is brutal.
6: I'll wait for the YouTube hour to say what I want to say.
7: And not bad tacos. Not bad tacos either. No, it's a little chain out there in the Inland Empire.
6: Disneyland, they built or they created the Doritos or nachos? Which
7: no,
6: one?
7: Doritos. No, nachos comes actually from Eagle Pass. Down there in Eagle Pass. Not Ignacio Ignacio.
6: What's Eagle Pass?
7: Eagle Pass, Texas. Okay. Beto needs to travel more. And, to the valley.
6: Hey, man, I'm asking for the people in the chat.
7: But anyways, Doritos were invented by, and this ties it into sports, actually, by a family. It was not the Morales family. Oh, my God, now I'm blanking out. But they were the owners. Alex Morales, yes. The Morales family, they had a tamale chain called Excelente Tamales. You can still buy them at Stater's.
6: Red one.

0: The red one, the big,
1: XLNT.
0: Yeah, the XLNT tamales. They ran the original Casa de Fritos restaurant in Disneyland. Casa de Fritos was a restaurant run by Frito-Lay. They were in charge of the restaurant there. And one day they see like their white teenage employees, you know, it's Fritos. They have tostadas, but they were throwing away tostadas that were broken. So the Morales family, they go and they say, well, why don't you just sprinkle some cheese dust on it and start spreading them around and you could eat them. And so Frito-Lay, they at first got mad at the Morales family for doing that. Then they realized how much people liked it. And so Doritos started from there. And so the sports connection to it, one of the sons of Alex Morales, he was big into stock car racing. So you remember Shav Glick?
1: Yes.
0: Yeah, Shav Glick. He wrote a lot about this family.
1: L.A. Times.
0: L.A. Times, great auto racing guy. So he would write a lot about the Morales family. I think the guy's name was also Alex Morales, but he was a championship stock car driver. And the name of his car, the Tamale Wagon.
1: No!
0: Absolutely true. So I can
1: That's
0: tie anything back into sports. The Tamale Wagon, nice stock.
1: Wow. Yep. All right, okay.
2: My Astrovan.
1: Your Astrovan. So that's where Disneyland came with Doritos.
0: Yeah, so that's how Doritos were invented at Disneyland by a Mexican family.
1: All right, now.
3: The weirdest of all of those as far as like Mexican food origins, I'm sure you guys know, but I would imagine a lot of people don't know, Caesar salad.
0: Yeah.
3: Tijuana.
0: Caesar salad created in Tijuana by an Italian immigrant. The hotel's still there. Got refurbished. Javier Plasencia, an amazing chef, really has redefined Baja cuisine. He has the original recipe. A little bit more forward on the sardine sauce, but it's absolutely amazing.
1: Now, pastor.
0: Al pastor, yeah.
1: That's not Mexican.
0: No.
1: Where did it come from?
0: That comes from Lebanese immigrants who went to Mexico City.
1: Shakira?
0: Colombiana. You're thinking Salma Hayek.
1: Oh, Salma Hayek.
0: Yeah, yeah. Lebanese, exactly. Ended up with their shawarma tradition, you know, big, huge meat on a spit, except in the Middle East, you don't eat pork, you eat lamb and beef there. In Mexico, because we love pork, we turned it into al pastor. So al pastor literally means shepherd style, because a lot of these Lebanese were shepherds who came into Mexico City, Puebla, in the 1920s.
1: All right, here's a controversial one. Come at me, bro. Flaming Hot Cheetos.
0: Oh, God. Everyone thinks a Mexican invented Flaming Hot Cheetos.
1: There's a movie.
0: Richard Montañez.
1: Eva Longoria said it's
0: from
1: a movie.
0: Guasti, where Anthony Munoz is from, the Hall of Famer, tying it back to sports.
1: Ontario.
0: Yeah, Ontario. Exactly. Guasti specifically. That's a little community there. So he wrote forever. He said that he invented Flaming Hot Cheetos. A couple of years ago, my colleague, former colleague Sam Dean, he writes this blistering expose where it turns out it's not really true. Sunday morning, it publishes for an hour. All these Mexicans are all sad. Oh, my God. One of our heroes did not invent it. Then everyone starts hating. Typical L.A. Times has to tear down a Mexican. So I get looped in to defend the good honor of my friend Sam Dean. And no, all this hatred comes on me. Eva Longoria knew this was coming. Instead, what did we say earlier? When the legend becomes fact, print the legend. Terrible movie. I like the acting, to be honest. I like the movie. Tony Shalhoub is always great. The guy who played Richard Montañez was great, but it was just built on a complete and utter, I'm not going to say it in Spanish, but I'll tell you off the air. You know what I'm saying, but a fable. Let's call it a fable.
3: Well, we did establish earlier, though, the story with Taco Bell.
0: Yeah.
3: And Glenn Bell ripping off the Mexican restaurant. So this is really just full circle.
0: Yeah.
1: So now we're ripping them off.
3: Yeah, exactly. This is credit being reverse engineered. It's all coming around.
0: Yeah.
1: All right.
0: But finally, and to end this, though, Taco Bell finally on its website acknowledges where Glenn Bell got his idea, Meet La Cafe. I will take credit for that because no one had ever told the story nationally until I did. And again, Meet La Cafe, they've been on CBS News, they've been New York Times, all that stuff, so we win.
1: All right, last one. Where did the burrito start?
0: No one knows for a fact. Both Sonora and El Paso, Ciudad Juarez take credit for it, but the burrito is undisputably Mexican. You do have to...
1: Why is it connected to San Francisco?
0: Because Chipotle, which really spread the gospel of burritos across the United States, let's be honest about that, they got their idea from the Mission District, where when we think of those big, humongous burritos with rice and beans and olive and meat and like cabbage and all that, that came from the Mission District. That's how you eat them in San Francisco.
1: Real quick, Disneyland churros overrated?
0: And churros in general are overrated.
1: Oh,
0: I'm sorry, churros just too much fried.
1: Gustavo Arellano, my good friend, great hanging out with him. Definitely got to bring you back. Follow him on Instagram, social media. Subscribe to his Substack. Subscribe to his newsletter, Grita Le Guti, every Tuesday. Gustavo, you're the best. Appreciate you. And hopefully Artie has a breakfast with you or something.
0: Hey, let's go eat at Heritage Barbecue in San Juan Capistrano.
1: Oh, yes.

0: party and everyone. What's up, Danny? I'm going to give you my John Wayne painting tomorrow.
1: Rich Eisen coming up next on ESPN LA.
2: Yes. How about ESPN LA? Oh, that Big Bird. 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
14: That's right. Can confirm it. It's me. My name is Rich Eisen. 844-204-RICH is the number to dial. I'm going to be straight up with everybody, whether you're watching on Disney Plus and the ESPN app or listening on ESPN Radio, Sirius XM Channel 80, or you're taking in the show via podcast later on. Two words. Buckle up.
15: That's fair, yeah.
14: Yeah, because Michael Irvin's hanging with us in the entirety of the show.
15: Yeah, boy.
14: And he just landed at LAX. He just texted me. He's in a car.
16: I heard him.
14: Oh. Yeah, he could probably, yeah. Or it could be like the Flintstones. You could hear his feet on the bottom, you know, of the road.
15: You have talked to him.
14: What do you mean, about being here?
15: Yeah, you, I mean, you, no, I'm saying in the last,
14: I have not
15: like,
14: spoken a word with him. No, he texted me in the car. He's okay. Here, he's coming.
15: Okay, great.
14: All right.
16: You know Liz is on.
14: And he's going to help me interview Dana White in hour two. And then in hour three, Michael Bublé is going to be zooming in to talk fantasy football. We are hoping that when O'Shea Jackson Jr. arrives for No Contest Wrestling's, wait for it, 100th episode today. Becky Lynch in studio.
16: Yes, sir.
14: With the two of you gents. We'll hook Irv up with O'Shea as well together.
16: Why not?
14: And that's when the buckling happens. Oh, by the way, Baker Mayfield joins us too.
15: Hey, what a day, what a day.
14: Let's go.
15: It's Erica
14: So that's what's up.
15: That is.
14: And wherever you are.
17: That's what's up.
14: Yeah, just hang with us. And it's going to be awesome. And it's going to be one of those where we in the studio all look at each other and go, that was 3 hours.
15: Yeah, did that just happen?
14: Yeah. We've had a few of those.
15: Uh-huh.
14: We're going to have another one of those tomorrow when Mark Wahlberg is in studio.
15: Oh, baby.
14: For much of hour three with us. For his new film, By Any Means. And so, long story short, it's going to be a fun, good time. Good to see you over there.
15: Hey, Rich. Rockman. What's up, man?
14: Jason Feller.
18: Hey, what up?
14: Del Tufo's going to be jealous of you today.
18: Why now?
14: Because he's missing.
18: Because Irv.
15: Oh.
14: He's missing today.
18: I know. Got it. Yeah. Shout out, Hoskins, shit. For my new Raiders flag.
14: And so, good to see you, TJ. Candles lit, 100th episode of No Contest Wrestling. Mazel tov to you and O'Shea Jackson.
16: Behind. Jr. Thank you.
14: Good times.
16: I hope I used that right.
14: You did. You did.
16: I'm a man to the people. You know that.
14: Did. It is a Power Rankings Wednesday.
15: Oh, here we go.
14: I can't do a regular Power Ranking.
15: I mean,
14: of NFL, like which teams are the best.
15: Too early.
16: You're not a regular
14: now.
16: Guy.
14: Well, it's too early because next week, next Wednesday is when you do it.
15: Are you going to do it right when the season starts?
14: Yes.
15: Okay.
14: Why would I do it now?
15: I don't know.
16: Just like his fantasy football league. He doesn't mess
14: with me. Yeah, I wait till the last second.
15: That is crazy.
14: I'm a last second guy. So our weekly power rankings of NFL teams starts next week.
15: Okay.
14: So I'm going with something you dig this sort of stuff. You dig about, there's two things you love.
15: Okay.
14: Talking about.
15: Okay.
14: Who's under the most pressure?
15: I do love those. I love that.
14: Okay. Yeah. And then you like, who's got something to prove?
15: Uh-huh.
16: Prove it.
14: And those two kind of meet. You know what I mean? Because
15: yeah.
14: It's who's most pressured to prove something.
15: Mm-hmm.
14: So I kind of am giving you and others of your ilk.
15: Yep. Of which there are many.
14: I know. What you want.
15: Thank you.
14: I'm a crowd pleaser. All right?
15: What I like about you.
14: So, my power rankings of the most to prove.
15: Let's go.
14: In the 2026 National Football League season brought to you by SoFi.
19: This is my
14: power rankings. Okay.
15: Okay.
14: You ready for this one?
15: Got my J. Felly pen. I'm going to write this down.
14: Yeah. Because there's a cowboy on this list.
15: Oh.
16: Be a cowboy on every list.
14: I get it.
16: It's a bad list.
14: All right. Power rankings of the most approved in this upcoming National Football League season. Brought to you by SoFi. Number 10. I'm going with a wide receiver here. He's proven a lot already in his career.
15: Okay.
14: In his two previous stops. This one, however, with all due respect to the quarterbacks in his previous stops, this one, he's got himself a Rolls Royce on top of a Maybach, on top of a Lamborghini, thrown at him.
16: And these are all Dejon Love's calls.
14: And he is the guy. Everybody says this quarterback, oh, if he only had a number one. Oh. He did have Stephon Diggs for a while. But now Josh Allen's got DJ Moore. And I think DJ Moore's got something to prove.
18: Oh, interesting.
14: I can be the wide receiver one here in Buffalo. I can be a guy who is top 10 wide receivers. I can be a guy who, if Josh Allen wins most valuable player and this team goes to the Super Bowl, I raise my hand and say, I stepped up my game. I'm DJ Moore, and I should have my name in the mix of all the elite receivers in the National Football League. I put him in there at 10.
18: I like that.
14: Number nine, I'm putting the coach of the Cincinnati Bengals.
18: Yeah.
14: Zach Taylor.
16: Not just players here.
14: Well, let's go. Let's go. All right. Because Burrow, knock on loose side here, is entering the season healthy. Jamar Chase gave us a scare, but he says he's ready to go.
18: Did he ever?
14: T. Higgins, Chase Brown, ready to go. Let's they go. Got Dexter Lawrence, 10th overall pick, sent to New York for that.
16: Ishy boss.
14: Pardon me. Sent to New Jersey. Don't want to piss off Bills fans for saying DJ Moore's under the glass for having to prove. I'm putting Zach Taylor here. Because this team has high expectations. Joe Burrow says it's now or never. And if the never happens, I think the coach will be on a seat that despite the franchise's history,
18: yeah, he's not.
14: I think he's got to prove I'm that guy from our season when the NFL held the Super Bowl in SoFi the last time. Number eight, I'm putting pretty much anybody who plays quarterback for Atlanta. Tua and Penix.
16: So Falcons QBs.
18: Jack Strand.
14: Seriously, like Tua, he starts week one. Okay, man, do you have a lot of proof? Because the memes, oh my God, did you guys see the mashup of Tua fumbling the snap again in the preseason game in Miami, mashed up with the longest yard remake moment?
18: Oh, man.
14: Speaking of Michael Irvin being here. About you go on out there, you're our guy, and then fumble the snap. Okay.
15: Did you see the Instagram thing about him maybe switching burners?
14: Yeah, and that he, you know, his Instagram account said, you know, put up a photograph of him like and good, you know, ready for the season, and then
15: the first comment
14: was from him saying, "Love you, Tua.
15: Great job, you deserve it."
14: Goodness gracious. And then there's Penix. If he gets in there, let's go. Right? The three guys in front of him. And one of the guys after him have already had terrific seasons in their careers. Number seven. I will not put Jalen Hurts on this list. I will not do it. Okay. Won't do it. Not going to do it. So I'm putting Sean Mannion on the list. The offensive coordinator of the Philadelphia Eagles. Hey, Sean, it's your time in the barrel, man. Yep. And now, hey, Kellen Moore, his time in the barrel. He's got a headset on for the Saints. Hey, Shane Steichen, his time in the barrel. He's got a headset on for Indianapolis. So those two guys, it's an every other year thing. It's now your year, Sean. And what are you going to, what's the play calling going to look like? What's going on? No A.J. Brown, all this stuff. And it's in his hands. He's got to prove that he's got the Eagles in the right hands. And if not, a lot of long-time listeners, first-time callers, lighting up phone lines.
18: WIP.
14: Number six. This wide receiver, it's time. I mentioned all those cars before. It's time for Maserati to come out of the garage here and look like the kid from The Ohio State. It's time.
15: TJ's boy.
14: You know what I mean?
16: Rich, I put this dude in the Hall of Fame when he was a sophomore, so I agree.
14: That's all we heard. Everything we're hearing about Jeremiah Smith now, by the way. We heard about Marv. Oh, my gosh. Everybody at the pro days for upperclassmen are looking at this kid. They're already scouting him. Mm-hmm. So it's time. It's time to see it, and I think they've got the offensive set situation for it. Jacoby Brissett is on my list of most surprising players. But I think Marvin Harris.

0: that's unreasonable.
1: Davis Webb calling plays for Denver with Sean Payton saying here.
0: Mm-hmm.
1: That's a big one. I also, just for you, I almost put Justin Herbert in January.
0: Nice.
1: You know?
0: Yeah.
1: Almost popped him on there. Brian Thomas Jr. Hair. Almost cracked this list.
0: Good one.
1: Yeah.
0: John Harbaugh.
1: I don't think he's got him. I mean, come on. John Harbaugh doesn't have anything to prove. He does not. No, sir. No, sir. I mean, the giant with anything to prove is Odell. Something to prove. But he's also, you know, he's Odell. So
0: Cam Ward.
1: You know what? I don't think he's got not yet.
0: Okay.
1: I mean, it's too soon.
0: Well, CJ Stroud.
1: I had him down there.
0: Yeah.
1: But if he gets paid, what's he got to prove?
0: Yeah.
1: So TJ, am I missing anything?
2: I was going along with your list, kind of checking it and
1: checking it twice.
2: You mentioned Herbert. First of all, thank you for not putting like the normal, the usual suspects on there, not the Dax, the Lamars, people like
1: that. Yeah,
2: but Herbert, like,
1: in January, he's nothing to prove until the playoffs hit.
2: Yeah, I guess that's
1: then the rubber's meeting the road.
2: Yeah, true.
1: Speaking of rubber meeting the road, the car that has taken Michael Irvin from the Los Angeles International Airport to the Rich Eisen Show has arrived.
0: Hey.
1: Irv is here.
0: Oh, baby.
1: And I believe he has brought a friend with him, and it is Linda Fletcher, the mother of Mark Fletcher of the U, who is apparently not too thrilled about flying around the country to watch her son play, so she drives, and Irv and his production company hooked her up with an RV to drive around the country to watch her son play this year.
2: That's dope.
1: And made a show about it. And cool. Is making one as
0: awesome.
1: Well. And the first episode premiered this past Monday on YouTube. Fetching Fletchers is the name of that show. So he's here in support of that. And then he's going to hang with us all day long. He's going to help me interview Dana White.
0: Nice.
1: And O'Shea Jackson Jr. And then just hang with us. We're predicting the NFC North as well today. I've asked for his. Like an old school game day morning.
2: Is he going to play the win-loss game?
1: For the Cowboys? Let's do it. Maybe we'll have him come out and do that next.
0: Good idea.
1: Michael Irvin here.
0: Let's go.
1: He's here. You're there. Irv.
2: The playmaker.
1: Coming up next.
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23: Dana White knows. Right. I used to go to fights with Dana White, hang with him in his room. This is my dude. Dana's my dude.
1: Man. Okay, so he's joining us in hour number two.
23: I love Dana, man. I love Dana.
1: In support of Garcia versus Ben and so much else that's going on in Vegas.
23: Let me get Dana a little more love, man.
1: Michael Irvin here, by the way, already on.
23: Dana believes in me. Dana always believed in me, even back then. Rich, you guys don't know this. Dana used to bring me to Vegas to speak to his fighters, you know, when I came across and got good. He brought me in to speak to his fighters, man. I'm going to tell you, I can't wait. I'm so happy to be here with him here.
1: I've been around so many people who have asked you to speak. Susie and I asked you to speak at Taylor's baby naming just three days after she was born.
23: I love
1: She just got bat mitzvahed this weekend. It's unbelievable how life works.

0: years. You haven't heard this stuff coming out of the Cowboys camp. You know why? You know why? Because they didn't have time altogether to come up with it. We were waiting to late August or September to start talking about winning because somebody was sitting out. Now everybody's together. You see the guys golfing together. You see the guys out hanging out together. You see them throwing the ball together. And then they come up with this thing called...
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11: All in love, huh, bro?
12: What's up?
11: Your wife listening? That's why you're playing the song?
12: No. This is one of those.
13: So what is he saying in this one?
12: Basically, he's texting her late night because he misses her. Man.
11: Yeah.
12: It's one of those hurtful songs.
11: Yeah, don't play for Burger Love, man. This ain't one for him.
13: But see, this like a lot of songs that I know and love, I'm finding out is about like animals.
11: Whoa.
13: No, there's songs about like cows and...
12: Uh-oh.
13: No, what isn't there one? No, maybe not.
12: No, maybe not.
11: Wait, Spanish songs?
13: Spanish songs, yeah. They talk about like animals,
12: no? Oh, he's talking about those merengue ones like La Vaca.
11: La Vaca.
13: La Vaca.
11: La Vaca.
13: Isn't that talking about cows? Am I wrong?
12: No, that one is about a cow.
13: I've just watched some like videos where, like this, they're singing the song and it's just about like an animal.
11: Wait till we tell them what Los Tres Animales really about.
12: That's exactly what I was going to say.
13: So my three mothers?
11: My three animals.
12: El perico, el gallo y el chivo.
11: My parrot.
12: My
11: chicken and the goat.
12: My goat.
11: We'll leave it at that. We need a whole afternoon of drinking with Gustavo for your birthday.
13: Okay, right.
11: Welcome to Hispanic Heritage Month.
13: All right, let's do a little bit of the Lindsay segment.
11: Speaking of Hispanics, here's Lindsay. Cleveland tacos, baby.
13: Oh, God. She's probably had a lot of tacos in Cleveland. 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No games, no gimmicks, because no sale beats wholesale. All right, so I saw this morning, it might have been last night actually, but Flea was tweeting and he was talking about just randomly talking about autographs, and he said now it's needs to load and this thing forever, come on now. It says, I have asked for a few autographs in my life. Danny Manning, Jack Nicklaus for my dad, and the littlest cute guy from Hanson for my daughter. Only the littlest cute guy from Hanson said no.
11: What?
13: Yeah. Are you somebody that likes to ask for autographs, and have you ever been told no if you do?
11: No, I don't do that. When I was a kid, when I used to go to the track in Santa Anita, I used to get autographs from the jockeys, and it was cool because the jockeys would just sign stuff like that. I remember one of the first ever, I think the first autograph I ever got at Angel Stadium, my brother Gabriel took me, and we watched the Texas Rangers. And I had a brand new SSK glove. And SSK is a Japanese glove company. And they used to have the dots in the middle, right? Inside the palm. And it was Pete Incaviglia and Pete O'Neill were the first baseman or something like that. And I remember getting that autograph on my glove. I'm like, that was cool. But after that, never really got them. I remember at Dodger Stadium when the players used to park in left field and were like the pavilion is at now, like where the bar is at. That used

0: one of those.
1: No, I'm not either, but I used to be. So the very first one I ever got was at Dodger Stadium. And I was with my dad, and he got me a program, and we went down. You know, you used to be able to just walk down early in the game.
0: Did you ever go to Picture Day at Dodger Stadium?
1: No, I didn't. Oh, okay. But you used to be able to just walk up, and the guys would come by, and they'd sign stuff for you. Yeah. Like, I think it may still happen a little bit, but not really as much anymore. And it was Pedro Guerrero came by, signed my program.
0: Pete?
1: Yeah, right. So I thought that was really cool. But after that, I've never been that guy. I don't take pictures with celebrities. I mean, I took a picture with Gustavo.
0: Yeah, but that's for the thumbnail.
1: For the thumbnail.
0: Yeah.
1: But also, like, it just has never been a thing for me to ask people for it. I never really cared about that stuff.
0: Like, now people don't want autographs now. They all want selfies, right? So there's a guy in the boxing.
1: That's better, though. I would think I would rather have a selfie than sign an autograph.
0: I don't, like, in boxing, we see a lot of people. I don't ever really ask for pictures unless someone, like, I got a picture with Tigres and Norte one time. And they were at a Canelo fight, and they were just standing. They were in the press conference. They were just standing there. I'm like, I don't want to bug them. And I, like, forget, I got to do this. So I went to the theater to know they asked them for a picture, and it was like somebody else jumped in it. And I'm like, damn, I don't like that person. But I couldn't tell them to move.
1: I don't like that person.
0: I don't like that person. But it was like, all right, cool. But I got that picture. It's one of the last few pictures I got. But there's a guy in the boxing community that absolutely hates me. He's a super fan. And I guess I refused to take a picture with him at a fight one time. This is his version. Yeah. And the story goes that I was walking past him, and he asked me for a picture, and I said no. And I'm like, first of all, the fact you want a picture with me is weird, right?
1: You're a star, Beto.
0: In the boxing world, a little bit. But this guy is still to this day will tweet me every now and then, yeah, because you're a jerk. I finally asked out who his friends are. And the reason is I didn't take the picture. Brionna's know this. It was during a commercial break between fights. I was running to the bathroom at StubHub Center. I was running to from the tennis court to the bathroom.
1: They don't see that.
0: And I only had a time. And I'm like, wait, you're mad at me for not taking a picture when I was, I had to pee. Right? And I only had a couple minutes to get back for the broadcast. I'm like, instead of explaining it, that's why when people are like, oh, Fernando Valenzuela, RIP, they never want to take a picture with me. He was a jerk. It was like, if Fernando stopped, it was going to be 100 people swarming him.
1: Right.
0: Especially at Dodger Stadium by the elevator. It's really, really hard. And he felt bad not signing pictures. He also had, we find out later, probably social anxiety where the big crowds would get to him. But it's when people are like, he didn't do this, he didn't do that. You don't know what's going on with their life. Like when the autograph hounds are there and then they're pushing kids out of the way, it's like, man, stop this.
1: Yeah, no, those are, people don't really want to, especially if you have social anxiety like that. But if we do it, people ask for our pictures sometimes, and that to me is like, well, I don't know why you want a picture with me, but cool, whatever you want. The answer is always yes. So when people say,
0: of course, if I have time, of course, no problem.
1: No, 100%. That's why it's kind of, I hate that people say no. I understand. I also don't like the 50-year-olds. That to me is nonsense. Like, especially if you have kids around you that actually want this because they love the player or they love the person.
0: What did you, Aroldis Chapman the other day?
1: No.
0: So Aroldis, who from what I've heard does sign, there was a dude outside their hotel every single day.
2: Yeah.
0: Every single day.
1: He wants to sell it.
0: And the guy would come up and, Aroldis, come on, I haven't gotten you. And then he's in the SUV and all of a sudden his English is like, you're here every day. You're here every day. And he's like, all right, I'll sign one. But that guy had a bunch of stuff. I'll sign one. And the guy tells him, thank you. Can you sign it right here? And Aroldis just looked at him like, no. So he signed it at the very bottom on the mound. Like he wanted, I guess there's more value. I don't know that world, but I guess there's value if you sign a certain place.
1: In a certain area, and because it's out of the shot, or like you get it just how it looks, and then you can make it look nicer. The whole thing is so stupid. And so people that do that guy's the guy that ruins it for everybody else. That's the guy that ruins it for the little kids that don't get these signatures anymore.
0: Mm-hmm.
1: So that to me is just nonsense. Mm-hmm. All right, let's move on to Blake Griffin is going to launch his own weekly late night sports show. It's going to be called The Step Back with Blake Griffin on Prime Video and YouTube.
0: Wait, The Step Back?
1: The Step Back.
0: Oh, the YouTube chat says Ireland does step backs all the time. I guess he gets all excited and he moves his chair back.
1: Oh, okay. So that for him is that any... It's that's grew out of when they were interviewing a lot. They would go and the interviewee would say, oh, great question. So every time they would say great question, they'd roll back and put their hand.
0: Oh, is that what it is? Oh, okay. Yeah.
1: Yeah,
0: the YouTube chat always says Ireland will step back.
1: Yeah. When there's anytime someone says great question, they roll back and they put their hand back. But the show will feature Griffin giving his takes on some of the biggest and most controversial topics in sports, including gambling, NIL, taxpayer-funded stadiums, marijuana use, analytics, and sports journalism. He is a comedian also. Do you think this works, will you watch it?
0: Where are you going to have this at?
1: Prime.
0: Prime?
1: Yeah.
0: He can be funny, but he's dry for me. I don't know if

0: I can do a half hour of Blake Griffin like that. When he's on a podcast, he's cool, but he has that dry humor. But if he has the right team around him, I'll watch a little bit. I'll check it out.
1: Yeah, so it's him behind a desk. So basically like a late night talk show. Like he's Jimmy Kimmel or Jimmy Fallon, and he's doing it on Prime Video.
0: Huh.
1: I don't know, man. Like I've seen some stuff that he's done. He has his moments where he's funny. This to me doesn't work. A lot of people are like, oh, this is going to be fantastic. So good. So maybe it'll work. That's not something I'm going to go check out.
0: Nah. I mean, I'll check it out in the beginning, depending on what it is. But again, I don't watch much. That's why Mason and Ireland, I don't understand a lot of their show because they're talking about movies and TVs and I don't know what's going on. Because I'm right now, I paid for Paramount to watch some fights. So I didn't realize, was that show Texas?
1: Chainsaw Massacre?
0: No, Tulsa. Tulsa with Stallone. Tulsa King. I'm watching that right
1: Tulsa
0: now.
1: Tulsa King.
0: I'm watching that right now. And then I'm going to watch the new Dutton Ranch. I'm going to check that out. But I don't really watch sports stuff. I really don't.
1: You know, I'm kind of with you. So many people love these sports documentaries. I know it says a little bit about me, but I don't really like documentaries too much, especially sports ones.
0: I want to watch the Vince Young one because people say it's pretty good.
1: See, it's good.
0: But I don't like. I don't watch Hard Knocks. I don't watch.
1: Nah, Hard Knocks.
0: I don't watch Bill Simmons. I don't watch any of that stuff. No. Like I'm watching, like yesterday I was watching Lincoln, on Netflix.
1: Oh yeah, you like history.
0: I like history stuff. So yeah. Anything history stuff, I like that. And then I was a Reacher. You don't like Gum? My man Reacher, bro. I think it's off today. I got to take that.
1: I mean, I'm here. You know, here from 6 a.m. to sometimes
0: 6 p.m.
1: to 6 p.m. Tonight, I'm on with the Marco and Travis today.
0: Oh, nice.
1: Like, that's my Wednesday thing. And so I'll be here till 6 p.m. That is so much sports. And I have to go home and I have to watch the Dodgers.
0: Yeah.
1: Like, when I have free time, I'm not watching a sports documentary.
0: I
1: just don't have the capacity to do that. So I watch, like, Big Brother or Survivor. Stupid stuff that I can just clear my mind and be like, haha, these people are stupid. Yeah.
0: Something in the background. That's why I watch Seinfeld to go to bed.
1: Oh, love Seinfeld.
0: Yeah, to go to bed. That's what
1: so
0: I
1: so easy to watch.
0: Yep.
1: And you've seen it a million times. I got one more for you here. And this just came down on my phone. Kirk Cousins will be starting over Fernando Mendoza, the veteran officially named QB1 over the rookie passer ahead of week one.
0: Yeah.
1: Correct move. Yes. You like the move.
0: Save the kid. Don't let him get it beat up. The Raiders are not healthy right now, right? Genty's out, so what are you going to do with the running back?
1: We don't. He says he's possible for week one.
0: Yeah.
1: I doubt it. But no, I think it's the right move.
0: Right move.
1: I think it's the right move.
0: He didn't look good in his last game, did Mendoza?
1: He didn't. He didn't. For the preseason, he had two interceptions. He didn't throw the ball very far. He didn't. He had a couple good passes, but it wasn't, you know, anything amazing.
0: Mm-hmm.
1: I was having this argument with DeMarco. I don't know how you feel about it, but he's not ready yet.
0: No.
1: And the team behind him is not ready yet for him.
0: No.
1: They're not going anywhere this year. Now, maybe they might catch a little bit of lightning in a bottle. They have a super hard schedule, and they might win 5 to 7 games. So, to me,
0: right in that range. But for Mendoza, NFL defensive coordinators can figure you out quick. The first week, oh, here we go. And then the third game, okay, there's room to go there. And, like, there's question marks. But that's every rookie quarterback, whether it's Caleb Williams, whoever it is. Every single rookie quarterback is going to have those growing pains. Just delay it a little bit. Let him learn. Cousins knows what he's going to do. Cousins is going to be solid. He is what he is. But it's eventually going to be Mendoza time. And once the season is out of hand, let him play. But right now,
1: so that's also my question. So let's say it does get out of hand and it's just a disaster of a year again. Do you play him? Do you let Aiden O'Connell be the backup and just let him, like, just let him learn the offense for an entire year, come in next year? You don't, when you have an offensive line built up a little bit more, because if Kirk Cousins is getting killed back there and in week three he gets injured and then you have to throw in Mendoza, I get he's the number one pick. I get what that means. But let Aiden O'Connell get ruined and bring
0: that.
1: Him in next year.
0: It depends how decimated they are, the offensive line. If you know that you're just going to get crushed, nah, bubble wrap him. But he eventually needs to get some game reps.
1: He does.
0: He needs to figure things out, and he needs to play, but not right away. It's hard enough making the adjustment from college to the NFL on how to be a pro, how to figure out where you're going, let alone when, hey, you're the number one pick. You have different expectations from, say, the second-round pick, the third-round pick, or the undrafted guy like a Brock Purdy. You want to make sure that you want to go and figure things out on your time, but you don't want to crush him. Raider quarterbacks over the years have been crushed, right?
1: Yeah.
0: You show up.
1: So many guys have been killed.
0: Yeah.
1: I mean, Derek Carr broke his back. I mean, he was never the same either, unfortunately. But yeah, so all right, that's going to be do it for the Lindsay segment. And do you have a seller, a dealer's choice?
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0: All right, so my dealer's choice for today is for all the teachers that are back in school. And the reason is my niece, who listens to the show, 7 o'clock hour, she's a kindergarten teacher in Huntington Park and was telling me how she likes the show. She listens. You know, 28-year-old females are not exactly our demographic,
1: right,
0: but she enjoys it. And I was talking to her. I'm like, dude, you do a great job with the kindergartners. And she's like, yo, Beto, it's going to be a rough year this year. There's a couple kids who are just like, what are you doing with them? And so the teachers, we know you have a hard job. And the first couple weeks, everybody's excited, right? Like, oh, my son, first day, my king. He's holding up the little sign and brand new everything, right? And then you realize they got the silver teeth kids hanging out there. And you're like, oh, man. So shout out to all the teachers there. Also, yesterday, Jerry Garcia, who's a comedian, who's actually been in the studio with Travis and DeMarco, I went and did the podcast with him with Concrete. That's why I'm wearing the shirt today. It says Perritos University. That's Concrete's brand out there. Jerry's son is a freshman at Cal State Fullerton, journalism major. He wants to be a writer. And I said, hey, here's my number. Have the kid call me. And Jerry's like, nah, Bethel, let him get settled in a little bit. See what he's on. He's still figuring out the door. I was like, no, bro. Do not wait. Sure enough, get a text last night at the kid right away.
1: Good.
0: The ganas, the orgullo, get after it, chasing after people. If you want something, go get it. So the kids, as much as we make fun of the kids, like, oh, they're not this, they're not that, the kids are all right. You just got to find the good ones.
1: Yeah, no, that's good. You actually give them real advice, too. I think that's what he'll appreciate the most. Yep. If he's going to want us to be in journalism and he could write something, this is what happened with Junior, you were saying. Send your stuff to Beto. He was going to read it. He's going to read all of it. He's going to give you notes on it.
0: But don't cry.
1: No, you can't cry.
0: No, don't cry.
1: Not when Beto's talking to you. No, don't cry.
0: Don't cry.
1: No crying in journalism.
0: No, not at all. You can't get beat. But no, it was good stuff today. Good stuff today, Berg. And that's my dealer's choice right there.
1: Yeah. Perfect. All right. Well, that'll do it for today. It's going to be the Rich Eisen on Terrestrial. We'll switch over to that shortly. But good job, Beto, today. We got another one.
0: We got another one.
1: We got
0: two more. Tomorrow, Ron the Caddy will be in studio.
1: Oh, don't do that.
0: At AM 830.
1: Nope.
2: We got plenty of cameras in here.
0: He's going to be at 830. Him and Roger Lodge are doing the show tomorrow. There it is.
1: Wait, no, you're joking.
0: No, of course. You think Ron's going to be allowed anywhere?
1: Oh, God. Could you imagine Ron the Caddy with Roger Lodge?
0: Artie, why are the beers so expensive, Artie?
1: Yeah. Then he'll start slurring and saying things that he's not allowed to say on KLAA.
0: And Artie, think about it, Artie. You got $4 billion. I could caddy for you.
1: Right. I got to get out on the course with him. I just want to see what he's like in person on the course.
0: If he's your caddy, he's professional.
1: Well, like he wouldn't be—he'd be professional, but also like I want him to be himself. No,
0: the best is when he's carrying you. Hey, man, pick up that club, punk.
1: When you have full control over him,
0: yeah, right.
1: Hey, you're giving him money, so again,
0: I ain't giving no money. The member at Rolling Hills giving the money, whatever. But no, thanks for everybody hanging out with the YouTube chat. Great job by Carlo and Lance. It was some rocky start in the beginning, but we got it all figured out. Rich Eisen coming up next. Mason in Ireland, Travis and DeMarco and Bergie today. Travis is on vacation.
1: Yep,
0: and
1: Kamenetsky.
0: Andy Kamenetsky is here. Bergie's there. I'm going to the Dodger game. Also, tomorrow, 10:30, on the YouTube page, the high school show brought to you by Rouse. I host that, and we'll check it out. So all kinds of good stuff. Tomorrow, being here, we're going to have a special guest. And
1: I got to reach out.
0: So why don't we play Michael McDonald at the end? I love Michael McDonald. I met him at the Lakers.
1: This is always our ending song. And, Cappy and I like to go.
0: All right. Tomorrow, Briones. Get some La Lamora.
2: La Lamora, yeah.
0: Tomorrow, get a...
2: We'll play La Vaca and all the animal songs tomorrow.
0: La Vaca. El Gato de Chihuahua, right? Hermano cayó la ley. That's how we're going to finish the show. Está rodeada tu casa. Have a good show, everybody.

0: home fans firing cannons, the whole bit. It happens to be the Cleveland Browns. And I know you like planting flags on Ohio teams. I know that. I've seen that before. And by the way, I'm a big fan of that, certainly against the Ohio team you did it against. And I know you said you've already circled it, but are you aware that their quarterback situation is somewhat being talked about and that you could potentially send them back 0-2 home and make it worse for that team? Is that in your mindset at all, Baker?
1: No, honestly, it's just about winning. It really, I could care less about what's going on, quarterback situation in their building. It's just about beating them and letting them know that I found a home.
0: Mm-hmm. Baker Mayfield, I appreciate you. As always, do say hello to your lovely wife. I'm glad we didn't wake the kids.
1: Well, and wait, Rich, yes, we got week two. Oklahoma's coming to the big house, man.
0: Yes. That's something you would like to discuss. Is that okay. All right.
1: Let's put a big deal meal on it, man.
0: Okay, we will do that. Will we have our best defensive player this time around, or will he get ejected for targeting the week before and you won't have to deal with him? Will that happen? Because that happened last year.
1: We didn't pay our quarterback $10 million, so whatever you want to do.
0: This is what we're talking about.
2: Attaboy, Baker.
0: Yes. Okay, so you got it. On. We're on. And I'll have the tots in advance. How does that sound?
1: Now that's a good choice.
0: Okay, Baker Mayfield, you know I'll be reaching out very soon, and I always appreciate you coming on, brother. You be well.
1: Appreciate you guys.
0: Crush it this year, Baker. Go crush it. That's Baker Mayfield, everybody. Right here, courtesy of Sonic. I now have something extra on the line.
2: Yeah,
0: a couple weeks from now, when his alma mater visits mine. A
2: couple tots.
0: It's going to be different than last year, I'll tell you that. And it's not just because there's some Sonic tots on the line. The hell?
2: I think that's a big noon game.
0: By the way, Jay Sean Barham, who I believe the Bucks are going to see. Are they going to see him? Are the Cowboys on the Bucks schedule? They are they not? They are.
2: Yes.
0: Okay. Jay Sean Barham. He was the defender who did not play against Oklahoma last year because he was called for targeting while sacking somebody.
2: Well, stop cheating.
0: Stop cheating. I didn't know you were allowed to talk about college football over there. Hey.
2: Hey, now.
3: Hey.
2: By the way, Oklahoma, Michigan that day.
0: Yes, sir.
2: And then Ohio State, Texas.
0: Oh, that's a good one.
2: Yeah, let's go.
0: That's a good one. Okay.
3: Just remind me, Brockman, when we were up in San Francisco for Super Bowl, we went to a restaurant for lunch, and we walk in, and I'm like, is that Baker Mayfield?
2: Yep,
3: Mayfield. I turned around, and he was standing right behind
2: me. And we were like, hey, Baker and the wife.
0: All right. 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Okay, so here's the scoop. We're barely off and running on this program. That was fun with Baker. When we come back, Dana White will come out of the green room and Michael Irvin will join us to talk about what the man who runs the UFC, and we'll talk about that Garcia versus Ben fight. And you've got Noche UFC coming up too. So much to talk about with Dana White coming up.
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16: 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Channel 13. And then we were in high school. Cable came. You had like 30 channels, you know, MTV, HBO, and whatever. And I think we're going to go back to Channel 3, Channel 5, Channel 8, and Channel 13 over the next several years. But it will be global.
0: Sure.
16: And who's it going to be? Is it going to be Paramount, YouTube, Netflix, you know? 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
0: I'm also mandated to say Disney Plus because we're sitting on right now, along with the ESPN app as well. And ESPN Radio Sirius XM audience has just rejoined. That's the voice of the president of the UFC. Our UFC president, Dana White, is here along with Michael Irvin. We were just talking about, again, a big Saturday, September 12th, Noche UFC, Silva versus Delgado in Glendale, Arizona, the Diamond Desert Arena. The main card starts at 5 Eastern, 2, and that would be, I guess, 2 o'clock Mountain Time. And then Ryan Garcia versus Conor Benn that night in Las Vegas as well. Both events exclusively streamed on Paramount Plus. You'll be at both. Man, I could keep going on and on. I mean, I'm not going to let you talk, but there's so much to talk about. UFC 331 right here in L.A., and that is a week later. So two big Saturdays in a row coming up for you after later.
16: Yeah, we're averaging like 2.5 events a week.
0: Right.
16: But hey.
0: What do you like about promoting boxing? What do you like about that?
16: Well, I wasn't sure for a long time if I would like promoting boxing. And now that I've jumped in it, I've been in it like 6 months, and it's moving a lot faster than I had anticipated.
0: What do you mean?
16: Listen, here's what we all know. The sport's been broken and fragmented for a long time, and as I got in, you know, in 6 months I'm 2 years further along than I thought I would be, because it's so messed up and so broken. I think the fighters that we've signed have been really happy to jump on board with us. Jai Opataya, who is, you know, without a doubt the best 200-pound guy in the world, is on the co-main event of this card, you know, we got a lot of really good talent in a real short amount of time. So it's been fun for me. And I've actually enjoyed it.
0: How is it different than what you're doing?
16: But it's not much different. I thought it would be a lot different. And, you know, every time I would think about getting into boxing, yeah, I'd get on the phone with some of these boxing guys, and I'm like, am I out of my mind? What am I doing? Why would I even think I want to do this? But now that I'm in 6 months, it hasn't been bad. I'm actually enjoying it and having fun. And that day, I mean, to my core, I am a hardcore fight fan, and you know, that day I get to go to Arizona, watch the UFC in the best seats in the house, and then fly to Vegas and T-Mobile and watch an incredible card in the best seats in the house.
0: I was about to say, I imagine they're the best seats in the house available at both of those spots.
16: It doesn't suck.
17: Pretty good seats. I've been with Dana a couple of times.
0: No, I know that. I was going to ask you what that is
17: and
0: like.
17: And walking around with Dana, well, I get called his bodyguard when I'm walking around with Dana. I really do. Dana's like, hey, you know, because everybody loves him at the fight, and they're calling his name all the time. And we're walking around, and we're walking back to the private room and everything. And people are everywhere. People are everywhere. It's always a great event. And I love, like, UFC events seem like people are more loose and have more fun than even at boxing events, to be honest with you. That's why I fell in love with going to UFC events. But, Dana, the great thing...
16: What he's saying is true. So
17: right,
16: one of the things that was broken about boxing was the live event. Mm-hmm. When you would go to the live event, you wouldn't leave a boxing event and go, wow, that was a great experience. That's what I want to bring back to
17: like
16: boxing.
17: Like the Tyson days. 100%. That was different, dude. We got dressed up. We got to walk all the way down the long hallway. And it was a whole show. It was a whole show.
0: Well, the problem is the show only lasted 30 seconds.
17: But it was a great show before. It was a great show.
0: That was it.
16: But there was just this buzz and energy.
17: Right.
16: What Tyson brought to the fight game was, you know, I don't know if that will ever be matched again. I mean, what he brought to the game. It was an incredible time for the sport of boxing. And, you know, he's not one of the, like, Johnny-come-latelys, you know, when the UFC blew up and became, he was coming in the early days before it really took off.
0: So. You've taken notice
16: of him? He's always been a fan.
0: Yeah. Are you taking lists, Dana?
16: No, I'm just saying.
0: Lists about who was
16: I'm
0: there?
16: I'm just saying. Okay. You know, there's a lot of people that, you know, beat the, you know, UFC fan drum. He was there way before it was, you know, the cool thing to do.
0: So what would you say is the through line between UFC fighters and boxers that you've been around?
16: I mean, it's obviously two totally different sports. That's why I don't ever like the crossover fights. You know, when people say, oh, would John Jones box this guy? No, they're two totally, completely different sports. And, you know, and they have very different fan bases, too. What I'm trying to do with boxing right now is make it younger. You know, get more young people. What was fascinating was when we got into this back in 2001, you know, people were like, oh, you'll never beat boxing. You'll never be as big as boxing and all this stuff. Well, boxing, you know, has gotten a lot older and the UFC is very young. Now I see some of these UFC kids, fans, you know, that watch boxing. They're like, wow, these fights are long. You know, 10 or 12 rounds instead of three or five rounds. So my whole philosophy is, you know, every time I put on an event, I want the best live event experience possible. Uh-huh. I don't ever want somebody walking out of one of my live events going, I don't ever want to come to one of these again. And I want the best television experience that you can have, whether you're home with your family and friends or you're watching it in a bar.
0: So how do you work on that? Like, you know what I mean? Like, obviously, when you're going to a UFC fight and you see the people in the stands, right? You could see them, and that's where I would notice you. And I can't confirm you were an early goer of those fights. I'm like, oh, look where Irv is. And of course, I'd be thinking, I hope he gets in time for NFL Network tomorrow. I don't know how he's going to get across the country.
17: Yeah, that's right.
0: The sort of stuff
17: I will pop
0: about.
17: Over on a Saturday night and have to be on the air at 6 a.m.
0: I recall, Michael, and we would all be in we'd all be in the makeup room before NFL game day morning. You're like, did you all see Irv at UFC?
17: Right.
0: You know,
17: I
0: guess I'm trying to do the numbers here, like 260. You know, like, do you remember all that? But at any rate, so how do you work on that? Like, how do you make sure that the evening has that entertainment value outside of obviously the combat?
16: Well, number one, first, the matchmaking.
17: That's what I was going
16: to
17: say.
16: And you have to start, you know, the first fight of the night to the main event are all great fights.
0: Yes.
16: And then, you know, like I said, technology's been great to us. When you get you know, as far as the production goes, at home, every time there's something new or interesting, we try it, you know, we always try to raise the bar and you know, do better than we did last time. We're always trying to beat ourselves.
17: Danny, you mentioned something. Let me ask you, because you talked about matchmaking. That has been the issue in boxing.
16: I agree.
17: And you made a way by giving people the matches that they wanted. Guys come up and talk about calling people out. Everybody gets crazy about it. How do you do that? How do you accomplish that in boxing?
16: Well, it's not like the best don't want to fight the best in boxing. They do. The problem was the business was so fragmented. Right. Here's the biggest problem with boxing was every time these guys would put on a fight, it was like a going out of business sale. Mm-hmm. They'd try to go grab as much money as they could, and then they'd run away and disappear for a year and come back. You know, we reinvest back into the product. We put on the best fights from you don't let these guys dodge each other for years without fighting. And then they all end up with undefeated records, you know, 17-0 with 15 knockouts. We have some of these kids now that are 8-0, 9-0 fighting each other at 8-9-0. And you know, we will bring boxing back and we'll make it big again.
0: What do you like about the matchup you were here to promote?
16: Yeah, so you know, this is one of those fights. You know, Ben is a big star in the UK, Garcia, you know, just won the title and a big star here. This is one of those fights that if Garcia can win this fight in spectacular fashion, you know, this guy could be the face of boxing. And if Ben pulls off the upset, which people believe that, you know, he's the big underdog in this thing, he will be a massive superstar in the UK. And realistically, mm-hmm. when you look at boxing now, boxing has become a very European sport. You know, there's all the big fighters and all the big fights always happen over there. American boxing has, you know, plummeted in the last 10 years. So we got to put on good fights, sign the best talent.

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0: 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Michael Irvin back on the set here. Pull that microphone back towards you.
1: Yeah, I got
0: sir.
1: This.
0: And then O'Shea Jackson Jr. here again. TJ, you ready for Becky Lynch to stroll in here for the 100th episode of No Contest Wrestling?
2: We've been cultivating this caper for a while.
0: We have. And this is apparently this one-year anniversary of our appearance for the first time on Disney+.
3: How about that?
0: I had no idea about that either.
2: You didn't get a cake for either of
0: them. There's no cake.
3: No cake.
2: It's Wednesday. Susie might send donuts.
0: Yeah, she might. But she's coming in here tomorrow for Women's Sports Now, episode 20 of season 2. 844-204-RICH has been the number to dial here all day. The NFC North, we're going to predict it. Let's do that real quick.
3: Mm-hmm.
0: TJ Jefferson, you're first up. Who wins the NFC North 1-4? How do you see it going here?
2: You know, I wasn't prepared, but I know that I had the Minnesota Vikings at 4.
0: Okay.
2: Even though I think they're going to have a better year than everybody thinks. And I think Kyler Murray is going to help my cousin, Justin Jefferson, kind of get back to where he was in terms of the wide receiver rankings. At number 3, I believe I had the Detroit Lions.
0: Mm. Okay.
2: Everyone thinks the Lions are going to win? I'm not so sure, Rich.
0: Okay.
2: I don't know.
0: All right.
2: At number 2, we have the Green Bay Packers. And coming in at number 1.
0: You got the Bears winning the NFC North.
2: Yeah.
0: Mm-hmm. All right. Let's see who you have over there, Christopher. Who do you have?
3: Yeah, I agree with TJ. I'm big on the Bears this year. I actually think this division is probably going to have the most wins this year. That would be my pick. But I do think the Vikings are 4th. I like Green Bay 3rd. Detroit 2nd. And the Chicago Bears winning the division. I think the top 3 all make the playoffs.
0: All right. Where are we going next? We're going to go to Irv next. Michael Irvin, you're playing this game with us today. Predict the NFC North.
1: Yeah, and I think all of us probably have that 1-4, similar to something like that 1-4, that Vikings. And the more and more I dive into my cranium thinking about these Packers Lions, I mean, it's because of.
4: All right, here we go. We're good.
5: All right, Michael Thompson's favorite subject is going on here in the studio.
4: Well, we're talking about whether Caitlin Clark will start on Friday night for Team USA. Michael and I have made our regular bet, $1.
5: $1.
4: I think she has to start. You think they won't because of all the politics around this?
6: They, for some reason, even though they put her on the team, they just do not want to give this girl her due.
5: And your take.
7: She's going to play. Yeah. She's going to start. She's going to start.
6: $1.
4: All right.
5: Okay. Michael's hanging out dollars. He's going to make it rain here.
6: Exactly.
4: All right, so Michael, you have a new owner of the Angels. You have a pro baseball team 20 minutes from your house now.
6: Didn't I predict that a couple of years ago when Artie had the team up for sale for $2 billion? I said, hang on to him for a couple more years, you'll get $4 billion. And I told you last week he's going to sell it for $4 billion.
5: Yeah. Were you surprised at the number, $4
6: billion? No.
4: No, because of all these other numbers that are out there.
5: Yeah, if the Padres are
4: 3.9. Mark Walter has to sell the Dodgers. He wants 10.
7: Hmm.
5: Yeah.
6: The Dodgers?
4: Yeah,
6: I heard he wants 15.
5: I heard he wants 12.
7: So let's save a little Artie to the show. I want to ask you two. You guys are tennis people. You like watching tennis.
5: Oh, yeah.
7: So how do you feel about influencers taking over tennis? Because that's been what my Twitter timeline has been, people either clowning the influencers, saying, what are you doing here? This used to be a tennis tournament, and they're getting a lot of these access. What do you think about influencers taking over?
4: What do you mean when you say taking over? How are they taking over?
7: They are given the best access. They are the closest to the court. They are constantly filming themselves instead of filming the play on the court. They are not always abiding by the rules. But
4: they aren't.
7: They are not always abiding by the rules.
4: I see what they're doing, Michael, because tennis is for guys like Michael and I who are old and stodgy. They need to young it up.
5: Yeah, they need to grow the sport.
4: I think that's actually a calculated risk that's kind of smart.
7: How do you feel, though, about influencers at places like the Masters? But I know the Masters have the no phone rules.
5: Yeah.
7: Except for on, like, there's one day where you're allowed to film the course, but it's not when actual play is happening, right?
6: Mm-hmm. That's good, because a guy like Ronaldo, for example, doesn't he have like a few $100 million followers on Instagram? So that's
7: good.
6: Well,
7: he's the most followed. We learned yesterday the second most followed was Lionel Messi.
5: So can I ask something?
7: Kind of about the same subject, and then we can get to yours. So there was Ariana Grande's on tour. There was a woman.
4: She's wrapping up a tour, right?
7: Yes. Yeah. So there was a woman who was filming herself reacting to Ariana's set. So she has her selfie on. She has a bright light that she's in full light. And so she's filming herself.

0: listening to Ariana Grande, and she's filming everybody behind her. But also, it's a light as bright as these lights
1: really?
0: Here in our studio
1: wow. Don't like
0: that is in the face of somebody else. What would you do if you were behind her?
2: I would say something to one of the
3: yeah, I would
2: ushers.
3: Too. I'd say, hey, yeah, usher guy, this.
0: Because what happened was,
4: snatch it out of a hand.
3: Exactly.
0: The person behind her started flashing a light in her face.
3: Oh, good
4: yeah.
3: for them.
4: Yeah,
0: and I got in the way of her videos.
3: I never understand these videos at concerts. And I've done it, but.
0: You videoed yourself at a concert?
3: No, I've never gone back and looked at any
0: video. Have you ever done a selfie video of you reacting?
3: No,
0: to
3: never.
0: Okay,
3: never.
0: Okay, that's
3: but
0: ridiculous.
3: I see people do it, and it's like proof that I know all the words to the song.
2: The second you're affecting someone else's
3: yeah.
2: experience, you're out of bounds.
0: That's the issue with like a lot of people these days is it's young people, it's old people, it's everybody in between. No one understands the effect they have on other people.
3: So, right.
2: There's a weird thing that happens when Michael and I do the Laker games. It's not as bad as it used to be. But there used to be somebody sitting near us that was getting stoned every
0: game. I remember
2: game.
0: Alan
3: oh,
0: talking
3: yeah.
0: about
2: and,
0: that.
2: And Robin, the usher that takes care of us, was like Dick Tracy trying to find him.
4: yeah.
2: running
3: Never
2: around.
3: Found him,
0: just
3: right?
0: Smell the
2: like,
0: weed.
2: The other announcers from teams would come up to us and go, how are you guys not getting a contact high?
0: Yeah.
2: And I went, you know, I'm not sure.
3: Yeah.
2: Remember, we smelled it
4: yeah,
2: every game.
4: But you never saw the smoke.
2: Right. So
3: because it's a vape.
0: Well,
3: they must
0: vapes
3: be vaping, right?
0: Don't always smell like weed. Like my vape smells
3: yeah.
0: like watermelon.
3: Yeah.
0: It doesn't
3: oh, does
0: smell
3: it?
0: Like weed. Yeah. It's like a, well, it smells like watermelon pineapple. It's like a pineapple express. And so it doesn't smell like weed.
3: Yeah.
2: Right.
3: It's
2: not as bad as it used to be, but it still happens every once
3: in
2: a while.
3: My bad habit is back. Smoked some J's.
2: Well, what's
3: weekend.
2: Weird is the other day you told me you were off of gummies because you found pills.
3: I found pills, so I'm off of gummies, but
0: well,
3: now I've added
0: are you talking about
3: the J.
0: Weed pills, right?
3: Yeah, weed
0: okay,
3: pills.
0: Okay,
3: yeah.
0: Just gotta clarify.
3: Have you ever taken the weed pills?
0: No, but
3: they do exactly
0: clarify you're not taking
3: thing.
0: Oxy or
3: they
0: something.
3: They do the same thing as gummies. It's just you don't get the calories and all that kind of
0: oh.
3: stuff from the gummies.
0: How many calories
3: hey,
0: are a gummy?
2: How skinny
0: in?
2: You need to
3: look
2: be?
3: Look at this.
0: Yes. How many calories are in a gummy?
3: I would say 20.
0: And how many gummies are you taking a night? One?
3: Yeah, two.
0: What's the difference between 40 calories
3: 40 calories.
0: And pills?
3: That's
2: the
3: difference.
2: Is the difference.
0: But that's
3: 40
0: ridiculous,
3: calories.
0: Mason. Focusing on 40 calories is ridiculous.
3: I'm telling you, I'm trying to cut weight from this vacation.
0: 40 calories isn't going to do it.
3: Yeah, no,
0: I'm cutting all calories.
3: I haven't had Ready Whip since I've been home, which is incredible.
2: Is
3: I've given up Ready
2: house?
3: Whip. Oh, yeah. The
2: that's
3: dogs
2: will,
3: get,
2: that's willpower.
3: The dogs get Ready Whip every night. That's
0: Mason,
3: their most exciting
0: saying,
3: time
0: man,
3: of the day.
2: If Lisa and I are trying
0: healthy.
2: To lose weight, we get all of the sugar out of the house.
3: Yeah, yeah.
2: Or else right. it's too tempting.
3: Yeah. I want to ask one question here.
0: Okay.
3: Michael Thompson, who is Alex Ayala?
4: She's a female tennis player from the Philippines. Mm-hmm. 21 years old. She's the new young tennis phenom. She's really
3: She's
4: good.
3: Got 120 million followers. Yeah. And
0: it
3: is she
0: open
2: never
0: or
2: heard
0: Wimbledon
2: her until
0: she
2: right
0: kind
2: now.
0: Of
3: yeah.
0: popped out.
4: Wimbledon.
0: Wimbledon.
3: Yeah,
0: I remember she was what one of the first Filipino tennis players to win
4: a big time tournament. Yeah.
0: Yeah.
3: Is she still alive in the U.S.
4: Oh,
3: Open?
4: Yeah, she won last night.
3: Okay.
4: Really
2: By the way,
4: good.
2: Guys, this may be there is a 23-year drought of men not winning the U.S. Open
0: who
2: are from America.
0: Mm-hmm.
2: I think it's a great chance for either Ben Shelton or Taylor Fritz.
0: And Fritz just got through.
2: Here's why. Djokovic is out.
3: Mm-hmm.
2: Sinner's not playing. And Alcaraz is actually seated fourth.
4: Zverev
2: almost got knocked out last night.
0: But he's still in because Zverev won.
4: Yeah, he won last night.
0: Yeah.
2: He won last night, but in five sets coming
0: but
2: from
0: didn't
2: behind.
0: But did he win a major
4: French,
0: recently?
4: French Open.
0: Yeah.
2: But I think that, Michael, don't you agree that this is the best shot for these Americans
4: Wide
2: in a long
4: open.
2: Time?
4: Yep. No Sinner.
0: Are
4: no.
0: they going to face each other?
4: Shelton versus Fritz.
0: Are they lined up to face each other?
2: I think Fritz is 11 and Shelton might be 8.
0: I love
2: maybe
0: Shelton.
2: The other way around.
0: He's great. He's dating Trinity Rodman.
4: That's right.
3: Yeah.
4: Yeah.
3: Yeah.
4: Boy, talk about a good mating.
2: Who makes more money? Trinity Rodman
4: or
2: Michael? Who makes more money? Trinity Rodman or Ben Shelton?
4: Oh, Shelton.
0: Ben by a mile.
2: No, but Trinity gets endorsements and she makes $1 million.
4: Not about $2 million
0: I know,
4: a year, but
0: he's making a lot more money.
4: A lot more.
3: Yeah. All right. Coming up next, it's going to be mayhem, as always, when Michael Thompson is here.
2: You know where Pepe was last night?
3: No, where?
2: He was at the Hollywood Bowl watching the Rush concert.
3: The Rush concert?
2: He sent me a bunch of pictures.
3: That's insane. Yeah. All right, we'll talk to him about that. We're coming up next on the YouTube, on the app, on the radio, and on Channel 95 on Sirius XM. See you in a minute.
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16: Here we go, Wednesday, the 2nd of September, 2026. The Hall of Famers, Johnny I and Mace, Steve Mason. The final day, the Hall of Famers are together until after Labor Day, so enjoy it, Jack.
3: Angels fan, your long national nightmare is over. Stan Kroenke, the new owner of the Angels. Wow.
2: Ding dong, the witch is dead.
16: Producer Emily's here. Producer Brian Cohen, the social team in the back, and you. And yes, you know, fun and frivolity, sucker. Plus Rams football, USC, Dodgers baseball, maybe even UCLA football, because why not?
3: Now, head coach at UCLA, Bob Chesney. Coach, thanks a lot for coming on, man. Appreciate it.
18: Oh, man, appreciate you guys having me on. Really do. Any coverage, and from you guys, especially with a fellow UCLA Bruin in there.
2: That's important, right, Ches. I'm ready to go. I'm glad you're here.
16: Hey, maybe even Angels baseball. Hey. The Halos. Where are you, Halo honks? Let's get to it. The biggest show on the radio, Mason and Ireland.
19: So with that said, let's get this show on.
20: Hi, this is Aaron Donald. Whose house? Ram's house. This is Mason and Ireland on your home of Rams football.
16: Your Wednesday afternoon right now.
3: Good afternoon. Everything in the kitchen sink in that open. From
2: sure,
3: Chris
2: why
3: Morales.
2: Not?
3: By the way, he said last day together, you're on the air all week just from Idaho. So we're doing the show together all next week, right?
2: Yeah, I'm not missing any show.
3: Not missing any show.
4: You missed the week.
3: Oh, Mike Johnson's here.
4: Have you missed the day since our $100 bet?
3: Nope, not since $100. Come on, it's been a week. So I've made it a week.
2: Fair question.
4: Yeah. Well, let me ask you guys a question.
3: Yeah.
4: Now that Kroenke's bought the Angels.
3: Yeah.
4: Everything he touches, the Kroenke's touch, they win, right?
3: Yes, at championship so, for every one of their teams.
4: If you guys could be a team owner, would you rather be Dr. Buss with 10 championships with one team like he won with the Lakers? Or if the Kroenke's win in the World North American Series, they will have a championship from each major sport. Which one would you rather have? 10 from one sport or one from the Grand Slam of wins?
2: Okay, that's easy. Dr. Buss spent $69 million to buy the Lakers, the Kings, the Forum, and Pickfair, the house. And the Lakers alone sold for $12.5 billion. Give me Dr. Buss.
4: Don't talk about championship winning championships.
2: Well, this is the same question when you ask, would you rather have won 10 majors or one each of all the other ones?
3: Right.
2: I'd rather have the 10 majors.
0: All right, here's why I think
2: or 10 masters
0: instead of the Grand Slam. Leagues
3: yeah.
0: is the better answer, because the degree of difficulty is higher to do it in every single different league as opposed to winning it in one league, because if you're winning in one league, just keep the ball rolling. You don't have to change a bunch of stuff. I think it has a higher degree of difficulty across the sport.
3: Yeah, you got to be good at a bunch of different stuff.
2: She's right.
0: Which is why I'd rather have across the sport.
4: Me too. Me too, Emily.
3: Yeah, I would also
4: want
3: that's kind of success across the sport.
2: I think if I won 10 Masters, it might be the only major I play in. just to see if I can show up and win it every year.
4: Yeah.
0: It's like Nadal with the French Open. You know, he was like the clay merchant.
4: Right.
3: Yeah. So Michael's here. Pepe's late.
2: Well, because he was out listening to Rush until Rush. 2 in the morning.
3: Pepe goes to every concert.
2: He does.
3: Every concert, including Rush.
2: That's a long haul for Pepe. It was at the Hollywood Bowl, and Pepe lives in Irvine.
3: Do you
4: think he gets in the mosh pit and surfs?
3: Pepe, I've been at a concert with Pepe. I was at the Mumford & Sons concert. And, yeah, he's right up there. He's in the mosh pit. He's singing. Yeah. He's that guy.
2: Pepe might go to more concerts than anyone I know.
3: He does, for me. More than anybody I know. He goes to random
4: Pepe
3: like
4: goes
3: Rush.
4: To more concerts, and you go on more vacations.
3: I'll take that.
2: That's close.
3: That is right. So we're still excited about the Angels and the sale of the Angels. And last night, apparently, the chant at Angel Stadium was goodbye, Artie. Goodbye, Artie, which is great. All those guys' shirts, they put them back on, I think, last night.
2: Yeah, I'm proud of those Angel fans. Yeah. You know, very rarely do fans make a difference, being honest.
4: So
2: but they did.
4: Let's see. The Angels for 4. The Avalanche are probably worth 3. Uh-huh. The Rams are probably worth 12 with the stadium and everything.
3: Yeah.
4: And then you factor in, let's see, the Nuggets they own. It's not another 6. That's like over $22 billion worth of teams.
3: Well, you know, he's richer than any Major League Baseball owner now.
2: Right. The only guy who's richer than him is Ballmer.
4: Yeah.
3: In the NBA. Right. Absolutely.
4: Yep.
3: Yeah, Ballmer's got $100 billion. More.
4: $132 billion he's worth.
3: $132. You keep a track there?
4: Oh, I always count other people's
3: You're
4: money.
3: You're counting other people's money?
4: I love to.
3: Nice. Yeah, I'll tell you, we were talking about, before the show, Mike Trout. And Mike Trout was asked last night, we got a little bit of Mike Trout. Here's him reacting to the sale.
6: You know, it's obviously been frustrating the last, you know, I don't know how many years it's been, but just to hear the news like this, it's, you know, like I said, I'm super excited to have this, you know, change and, yeah.
13: Do you feel kind of like more rejuvenated, like fresh start and what's ahead of you?
6: Yeah, I mean, it's just, I think, you know, I haven't talked to Artie at all, but I think seeing the reaction from the fans and some of the guys and just the whole vibe, I think it was you needed for a fresh start. I think I think the biggest thing is getting that feeling of getting that winning culture back and having that vibe in the clubhouse.
3: So as usual, an unbelievable charismatic answer from Mike Trout, but I do think that this is an opportunity for the Angels to get Mike Trout. Like, this would be a terrible time to trade Mike Trout.
2: Well,
3: is the perfect time to build around Mike Trout.
2: I've got some more info on that.
3: Okay.
2: I talked to somebody who's close to the Angels,
3: mm-hmm.
2: and they've told me that the Angels over the years have had a couple of trades for Trout, and he vetoed them.
3: Oh, really?
2: So he has a no-trade clause.
3: Yeah.
2: He's the one that wants to stay in Anaheim.
3: Well, now look. He might get his championship in Anaheim.
2: It's the Tony Gwynn end of your career, you know, put the team back together kind
3: exactly.
2: of thing.
3: Well,
4: how
3: exactly.
4: are things going to change under Kroenke's?
2: Well, they're going to...
3: A lot of money.
2: Well, and he's not going to meddle, Michael. The one thing, you know, you've often said Dr. Buss is the greatest owner in the history of team sports. Stan Kroenke's like Dr. Buss. He doesn't meddle.
3: Hands off.
2: You know, Les Snead and Sean McVay have talked a lot, and Kevin Demoff have all talked a lot about this. They keep him in the loop.
3: Yep.
2: They call him and they say, Stan, this is what we want to do. And his answer is always, what's it going to cost? And if you guys think it's a good idea, let's do it.
3: Right.
0: Which is interesting because I was reading an Arsenal reporter talking about the term that Kroenke's had leading that organization. And it was almost a criticism for a long time that Kroenke was too hands-off, that he was almost absent as an owner, but that eventually the fans turned around in their relationship to him because they realized what he was doing, which is hiring great managers. I know Josh Kroenke went over there and did a lot of great work to make that team better. But I think sometimes hands off is not absent.
3: Yeah, I'll tell you where I would start if I was the Angels and Stan Kroenke. And I assume the sale is going to be finalized sometime.
2: Right. Go get Tarik Skubal.
3: Tarik Skubal.
2: Yeah.
3: Yeah, that's
2: what
3: the
2: I would
3: guy
2: do too.
3: I would sign. Sign Tarik Skubal.
2: And just pay whatever it costs.
3: Whatever it costs, do it. You know, because
2: he's a Scott Boras client, so you know he's going to the highest bidder anyway.
3: Yeah, Scott Boras has a thick book about why you should sign Tarik Skubal.
4: One pitcher makes that much of a difference?
3: Well, no, but it sends a signal to fans.
2: And Michael, they haven't had good starting pitching there in 20 years. They just haven't.
3: Right.
2: So a guy like that would go a long way to send a message of, okay, we're back.
4: Well, this isn't going to take time. They got to build up their minor league system.
3: Yeah,
4: it's going to take years, right?
3: Their minor league system went from 30 to 15. Their minor league system has actually gotten a little bit better. So it has improved. They still have Zach Neto, who's a player I think you can build around. Adds, you got Trout. Signs.

0: somebody like Scooble, and all of a sudden the fans are like, hey, we're in this thing. We do have a winning culture.
1: So you're saying that you want the Angels to take Scooble from the Dodgers?
0: I am saying that
2: Scooble's an unrestricted free agent at the end of this season.
0: I'm saying if I was the Angels, I would throw the world at Tarek Scooble.
3: How much money is that going to cost? 500 for 10 years?
0: Where's the highest paid pitcher? Gerrit Cole, I think,
2: well,
0: is the highest paid
2: Shohei.
0: Pitcher. Yeah, Shohei, right.
1: And apparently, though, I saw this in the LA Times this morning. The only players currently under contract for next year on the Angels is Mike Trout and Yusei Kikuchi. So they could totally revamp.
0: Yeah, I think they will. And I think, you know, in the same way when the Dodgers originally took over, didn't they make the big trade for Adrian Gonzalez? Was that this ownership group?
2: Right.
0: Yeah. I mean,
2: I don't know if it's this ownership group.
0: Was that
2: but
0: the McCourt?
2: That might have been the McCourts.
0: Yeah, I think that might have been the McCourts.
2: The big splash for this ownership group was Mookie, right? When
0: yes.
2: they went out and spent all that money to get Mookie.
1: And,
0: yeah.
1: And it was in a trade. It was not just money, it was a trade. But I think for the Angels specifically, it's not that they haven't tried to get stars before, but they've been getting the wrong stars at the wrong time.
0: Yes.
1: You got Albert Pujols for that long deal at the wrong time of his career. You get Anthony Rendon coming off of a World Series, and obviously what that turned into. It's just this team has been plagued by not that they haven't been trying to get stars, they've been choosing the wrong stars.
0: I think if I was the Angels, if I was Stan Kroenke, I would hire Farhan Zaidi. I think Farhan Zaidi has trained along with Andrew Friedman, who is the best executive maybe in all of sports.
1: But he didn't fix the Giants.
0: He did. He struggled with the Giants. You're right. But I don't know what his resources were. I don't know. You know, they never spent big there. I mean, all of a sudden, you give him a budget, and maybe he's better. I mean, he was great with the Dodgers as an assistant GM.
1: I know I mentioned this last week.
0: Yep.
1: Or yesterday, I mean. But Theo Epstein. Give him the Godfather offer. I know he's involved in the Fenway sports group.
0: Yep.
1: So you can buy him out of that. You give him all the money possible because he has succeeded in two other places of taking dead franchises and raising them from the dead.
0: Could you imagine if he got World Series championships for the Red Sox, the Cubs, and the Angels?
1: He's a miracle worker.
0: Yeah, he really is. That would be incredible.
3: Put him in the Hall of Fame.
0: It, absolutely.
3: Or is he in there?
0: I'm not sure. He should be in the Hall of Fame no matter what as an executive, don't you think, John? Theo Epstein, Hall of Fame.
2: Yeah, he'll get in.
0: Yeah.
2: Two ended the two longest droughts in baseball history.
0: Yeah, I mean, he is a stinking genius. All right, so let's, coming up next, there's that espresso machine, which is causing all kinds of controversy.
2: I'm glad you brought this up. I think this is a fun thing to talk about.
0: We will do that coming up next. Mason in Ireland. Michael's here. Pepe is coming along. He will have a real buzz from the Rush concert last night. ESPN LA.
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8: John, you're working with God today.
9: I love that.
8: A God. A God. Thanks.
7: The biggest show on the radio.
10: Yeah, lowercase g, not capital
8: yeah,
10: G.
8: Yeah, lowercase g.
10: Yeah, you're like exactly Athena right. Or out there.
8: Yeah,
10: or whatever,
8: one of them
10: Poseidon,
8: gods.
10: Yeah.
8: Like Mercury or one of them.
7: Steve Mason and John Ireland right now.
11: All right, so Derek Skubal is pitching tomorrow night for the Dodgers. Tonight is Yamamoto. Tomorrow night is Derek Skubal. And Skubal, in Detroit, did something really nice for the team, and I guess for himself as well. He put in this fantastic espresso machine. And John, he has taken it and moved it.
12: Correct. When he got traded to the Dodgers, he took it with him, Michael. And it was a very nice espresso machine.
11: Yeah.
12: He paid a lot of money
11: high
12: for
11: end.
12: It. He set it up in the locker room. And at first when I heard that, I went, well, that's not right. I mean, you bought this for your team. They're all using it. You should just leave it there. And then I thought about it.
11: Yeah.
12: Okay. First, they forced him to arbitration because they didn't want to pay him. Then they traded him.
11: Yeah.
12: So what does he owe them?
11: But don't you think it's for his team? It's not really for ownership. It's for his
12: right.
11: teammates.
12: But if your workplace did that to you, would you feel any obligation to do something nice for them?
11: Well, if I had a bajillion dollars, I would consider buying a new espresso machine for Detroit or buying a brand new machine for the Dodgers clubhouse. I don't know. It feels cheap to me.
12: Michael, what do you think? Cheap. If you bought an espresso, well, for you, you played with a whole bunch of Hall of Famers, Worthy, Kareem, Magic. If one of them would have left and they had built a coffee espresso machine for the locker room and they took it with them, would you think less of them?
9: Yeah, I think that's kind of cheap. That's kind of chintzy. Just get another one. You can afford to get another one.
11: Yeah, get another one.
9: Yeah, you bought it for your teammates.
11: I don't get it.
9: And your teammates didn't trade you.
11: Yeah. Yeah. By the way, I'm off espresso a little bit.
9: What?
11: Just a little bit.
9: What's wrong with you?
11: I'm going to show you guys something. This is my backpack,
9: mm-hmm.
11: and in this pocket, I've got a Starbucks energy drink.
10: So you're not off espresso, you're off of,
11: and in this
10: you're
11: pocket,
10: out, not off of caffeine.
11: In this pocket, I've got another Starbucks energy drink. I'm going to energy drinks instead of coffee.
9: Yeah, but they're cold,
11: although
9: right?
11: I'm still drinking some
9: coffee.
10: I don't think that's better, Mason.
11: You don't think that? I mean, it's natural.
10: I think it's actually worse.
11: It's from coffee beans, right? Isn't the
10: but
11: espresso
10: then supercharged? Through with a bunch of probably ingredients that you don't know about.
11: Yeah,
10: espresso.
11: I need a little guarine to start my day.
9: Oh, man. It's not hot. You got to have a nice, warm, hot cup of coffee to start.
11: Do you ever drink energy drinks?
12: I used to.
11: Yeah.
12: I don't anymore because I don't sleep.
11: Are they bad for you?
10: Yes.
11: Tua Cravens would say yes.
10: They're not good for you.
11: I think it's neutral. I think it's a net neutral. Okay. Net neutral. I drink
10: one. Why don't
11: you
10: give some energy drinks to some kids and see if it's a net neutral?
11: No, I don't know.
9: Make
11: don't
9: a natural smoothie, Mace.
11: Yeah.
9: Get up and get some kale.
11: No,
9: some,
11: I need some
9: avocado,
11: caffeine.
12: But it is kind of fascinating. Like, we fire a lot of people around here. Like, a lot of people come through this place and then they're just gone.
11: Yeah.
12: Like, the last one's Clinton Yates.
11: Yeah.
12: If Clinton would have put in an espresso machine here because he likes espresso, and then he would have taken it with him. I wouldn't have blamed him
11: right,
12: for that.
11: Right, but he doesn't, and I don't know for sure. I don't think he makes a bajillion dollars.
9: Ooh, Scooble?
12: Right.
11: No,
12: but
11: no,
12: talking,
11: in the case of
12: but what
11: Clinton
12: we're
11: Yates.
12: Talking about is, let's say it's a $500 espresso machine.
11: Yeah.
12: Okay. So what we're talking about isn't going to make or break anybody. It's more about, do they deserve to keep it? Right?
11: Right.
12: That's what we're arguing.
11: Yeah, I mean, you leave it for your teammates.
9: Yeah,
11: I think you'd buy a new one. I do think it's kind of cheap.
9: Yep. What do you think, Pepe? What would you do?
12: Well, let him
11: sit. Well,
12: Michael,
11: hang on.
9: Well, that takes him forever to
12: Pepe,
9: sit down.
12: Right. So Pepe's... why are you asking him questions? You know he's not going to be ready for another
11: Pepe,
12: 5 minutes.
11: Yeah, Pepe, hold off for a minute. Let's wait and
9: it's
11: get
9: like,
11: a review of the Rush concert. What's
9: like
11: going
9: saddling,
11: on with you, Michael?
9: It's like he's saddling a horse.
11: You're completely out of line.
12: You know that, and you're asking him questions. He hasn't even sat down yet.
11: Yeah.
12: You don't want, like, you want him to just walk in talking?
11: Yeah.
9: Like everybody, like a normal human being, sit down, put your headphones and
11: let
9: talk.
11: Let him put his headphones on. Let him get ready. Let him get set.
9: He's like a pilot going through the flight check to take off.
11: Yeah, yeah, he is. So, Pepe, how was the Rush concert last night?
13: Hi, everybody.
12: Hi, Pepe.
11: Hi, everybody.
13: Number one, suddenly in a horse?
9: Yes, yeah, how long
13: better
9: you take?
13: Suddenly in a mule like you. Okay. It wasn't Rush.
11: Oh, who was it?
13: Muse.
11: Oh, Muse. I actually
12: like
11: Muse.
12: Oh, I thought
11: Muse.
12: It was Rush. I'm
11: I
12: sorry.
11: I like Muse.
12: It was Muse.
13: Rush was like 3 months
11: Muse ago. Is the one that does Sail, right?
10: Well,
11: that's their song.
10: No, that's not. That's AWOL Nation. What Muse is the soundtrack to Twilight. And I'll tell you how Muse is connected to Twilight.
11: Yeah.
10: Muse
13: you're
10: saying, oh, boy, to me. You said you
13: great.
10: Like Muse.
13: Oh,
11: no, go ahead.
12: Did you? Hang on,
11: Emily tell her story.
13: Muse was fantastic.
10: Okay.
13: My favorite song is Night of Sedonia.
11: Okay.
9: What's the story, Emily?
10: Stephanie Meyer made Twilight because of Muse.
11: Hmm.
10: Like, she listened to the music of Muse and then created the series Twilight. So you wouldn't have put them two together, but it's like a heavy metal-ish rock band turned into Twilight. So that's my story that I wanted to share.
11: Okay.
10: Did you know that, Pepe?
13: No, I didn't know that, but I mean, it was a great, great concert.
12: Well, how did you become a Muse fan? I don't know anything about it.
9: Yeah, you're too old.
11: Do you just go to concerts because there are concerts
13: going
11: on?
13: You listen to the music, and then you learn to appreciate what
11: you're listening to Muse? Pepe is listening to Muse?
9: No way.
13: Yeah.
11: Yeah.
12: Really?
9: You look more like a Lawrence Welk kind of guy.
12: I have a Muse song in my music library.
11: I don't think I've got a Muse song either.
13: You have to listen
11: I thought it was
13: AWOL Nation. Brian, you tell this guy, okay?
11: What?
14: This is some Muse right here.
11: Do you
10: Why
11: know
10: go
11: Muse?
10: To me? I know Muse too. You can go to me.
13: Okay, tell them please.
10: It's Muse is
13: that's,
10: great.
13: That's night. That's
10: Twilight.
13: Knights of Sidonia, right?
11: Exactly.
13: That I mean, the bass player.
12: No
13: is
12: Muse.
13: Amazing.
12: Yeah. My whole music.
11: No
12: amazing.
11: Muse.
13: Well, get this. Yeah,
12: so get Knights of Sidonia. Is
13: Knights
12: where I should
13: of Sidonia.
12: Start.
11: Well, the Muse.
13: Man, and
11: All
13: they
11: right.
13: did it so amazingly
9: it
13: good.
9: Like a garage.

0: Man.
1: Pepe,
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1: 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So we've talked a lot about the Dodgers here. I wanted to throw some information out there. Do you realize that they scored an average of less than 4 runs a game in August?
2: And you're not the least bit worried about them.
1: Do you realize Shohei Ohtani hit .246 in the month of August?
2: And you're not worried about him.
1: Here's the thing. They will go as Ohtani goes. I think the rest of this lineup needs Ohtani to tee it up. And if Ohtani doesn't hit, then I think they've got real problems. Now, I assume he's going to settle into a groove and do the Ohtani thing again. But if Ohtani doesn't come back around, I think the Dodgers would be dead. Because Mookie is kind of a zero in the lineup. Kyle Tucker, kind of a zero in the lineup. Freddie Freeman hasn't, he's got a lot of knocks, but hasn't had a home run since July the 4th.
0: I disagree. I think the guy, if this guy gets hot, nobody, Max Muncy, because he can go on.
2: Oh, yeah, Muncy does tend to, they tend to go as he goes.
1: Yeah, I mean, Muncy has been good all year long. He's the one guy who hits.
0: Yeah, sometimes he gets on a streak. He's just crushing the ball.
1: So Joel Sherman was talking about the NL MVP race, about Shohei Ohtani and Pete Crow Armstrong. Here's what he said.
3: Recency bias. I mean, you knew this as a GM when you were being covered by guys like us.
4: Yes.
3: Right? Like, what happened today?
4: Yes.
3: Matters more than anything else. I still think Ohtani has a great case. I have a feeling the world doesn't want him to win a fifth MVP, doesn't want him to win a fourth in a row. And because of that, by the way, Crow Armstrong has a great case. Great, because he's such a great two-way player, great on the bases, etc. But we treat Ohtani, the 14 starts this year, so different than the 14 starts last year because of when they were tied.
1: You're right. So in other words, he had the 14 starts late in the season last year.
2: Right.
1: This year, he had them early. And the recency bias is, and he was dominating, but the recency bias, I think, keeps him out of the, he'll finish second, I think, for MVP. Pete Crow Armstrong will win, but this is Ohtani's quietest season at the plate.
2: And you've always said that MVP is a traveling award.
1: Yeah, it is.
2: That, the first thing Sherman said there, that he's won 4 before.
1: Yep.
2: And so they're looking for anybody else to vote for. And
1: yeah,
2: PCA has been great all year. I think PCA wins in a landslide.
1: Yeah, I think he wins big.
5: Even if I don't agree, but he's going to win. Now, the other thing is the Dodgers are going to turn the switch once they come.
1: Yeah, Dodgers are going to turn on the switch.
2: Yeah, I don't think they're winning 3 in a row. But I could be wrong.
1: Yeah.
5: How many games?
2: Like last night, Pepe, for example, the guys who pitched last night for the Dodgers aren't going to pitch inning in the postseason.
5: That's right. That's right.
2: So they lost with 13-8.
1: Yep.
2: The 8's good.
1: The 8 was good at the end.
2: Yeah, the 13 will be a different
1: score. Yeah, it will be. Now, and I think they'll win the next 2 games. And just as a point of information, the Dodgers, of all the playoff teams, play collectively the lowest winning percentage in the league, the easiest schedule. Philly's toughest schedule, then the Cubs, then the Braves, which is good news, then the Brewers, which is good news. Dodgers, bottom of the list, .470 winning percentage. So they've got a schedule that favors them a lot down the stretch.
5: How many games are there in the playoffs?
1: You need 11 wins unless you're in the wild card game.
5: Okay, so 11 wins.
2: And they may end up in the wild card game. They're right hovering
1: above
2: it.
1: Then you need 13 wins if you're in the wild card
5: game. So you don't think that they get 13 wins?
1: I did not say.
2: No, I don't.
1: No, John doesn't.
2: I don't.
1: Yeah. I think they can absolutely do it. I think if they heat up and that experience, they can absolutely win the World Series again. I think it's going to be really tough, but I think they're right there. No, what are you doing?
2: You just gave the Heisman to Pepe.
1: Yeah, I gave the Heisman. Yeah, yeah.
2: I hope they do. I hope you're right. And Pepe, I hope there is a switch. But I've seen teams try and flip switches before.
5: Remember,
2: it's the Lakers.
5: Remember,
2: they used
5: to say that about the Lakers?
2: Yeah, remember you see LT?
1: Oh, yeah, there's a switch underneath the table there.
2: It's just really hard to do. But could they possibly do it? Sure.
1: Yeah.
6: This is the best way for them to do it, is because of the strength of schedule they have the rest of the season. They're playing teams that are bad. Therefore, they can manufacture this flipping of the switch to make them hot at the most opportune time.
1: That's
6: bring up what Eric Caro said all the time. It's not the best team, it's the hottest team.
1: Yep. And if they can heat up while they face lesser competition in the final month of the season, they come in with a head of steam. Although I will always say, Yankees, when they won their three-peat, the final year, they lost 15 of their final 18 games. So even that sometimes
2: doesn't matter.
1: And Helsk's going
2: to have a lot to do with this. Does Will Smith hold up his last night? Does Andy Paz come back at all?
1: Yeah.
2: Does Ohtani get over with this knee thing, whatever it is? So that plays a role.
1: By the way, I'll tell you the other thing is, as you look at this team, I really am surprised they didn't call up James Tibbs III instead of Alex Freeland. I know what Alex Freeland can do. I know they want to use him at second base so they can play Tommy Edman in center field. But honestly, James Tibbs III, left-handed bat, power bat, has had an elite season. At AAA, but an elite season. I don't know why you wouldn't call him up and at least platoon him with Tail.
2: Apparently, he strikes out a lot.
1: He does strike out a lot.
0: You know what he says every time you meet him? They call me Mr. Tibbs.
1: Mr. Tibbs! That's an old school reference.
0: Right. Sidney Poitier.
1: Yeah.
5: So yesterday,
1: yes, Pepe,
5: was one of the happiest days lately for me.
1: Oh, right. Really? What happened?
5: And I sent you a text.
2: Because Artie Moreno sold the Angels?
5: Yes. Yeah,
0: right,
5: yeah.
0: He sure looked alike.
1: It is good news, right?
5: I don't care. I mean,
1: he is your look-alike.
5: Didn't I send you a text?
1: Yes, I did get the text.
5: And you answered.
1: Did I not respond to it?
5: Yes, you did.
1: Okay.
5: You did, but I was so happy.
1: By the way,
5: and
1: my God, if you do not respond to a Pepe text, he is just going to lose it.
2: He's hurt?
1: Oh, he is going to lose it.
2: He expects
5: usually don't text to you.
1: Yeah, no, but I love when you, and I always hit the heart button or the thumbs up button or the ha-ha button.
5: And John Ireland always.
0: So, Pepe, let me ask you, we'll be asked Ireland and Mace. Me and Mace agree the same. Ireland said he would rather do it the other way. If you were an owner and you could own a team, would you rather want to win 8 championships with one team or like the Cronkies who now have a chance to win the 4th ring in 4 major sports? Would you rather have the Grand Slam of championships or 8 with one franchise?
2: And, Michael, I think you sold them short. I think it's 5.
1: I think it's 5.
2: The Nuggets have already won under the Cronkies. Yeah. The Rams have won under the Cronkies. Right. The Rapids and Avalanche.
1: Avalanche.
2: Did the Rapids, too?
1: Yeah, yes, the Rapids did, too. And
2: Rapids
1: Arsenal.
2: And Arsenal, 5.
1: Arsenal,
2: this 5. Is 6.
0: Who's the Rapids?
2: The soccer team.
1: MLS. The MLS team.
0: Talking about major
1: But still, everything the man touches
2: going to 5.
1: Yeah. Wins.
0: So would you rather have, Pepe, the 4 Grand Slam of the major sports or 8 with one franchise?
5: 8.
2: Yeah, I'm with you, Pepe.
5: And it's very simple. The Lakers. Okay?
0: Mm-hmm.
5: Dr. Buss.
0: You won 10 of them.
5: Lakers,
0: I think you won 10 of them, right?
5: And then the Lakers, no matter how you slice this, in this century, California has the most wins. If people are going to complain, and what team is the one that has the most wins?
2: Lakers.
1: Lakers, right.
2: Yeah.
1: All right, coming up next for you, we'll talk about that. You mentioned L.A. fans. A lot of people have been talking about L.A. fans, giving us a
2: Pepe,
1: ton of
2: in
1: crap.
2: This century, the Warriors might have more than us. We have 4, they have 4, right?
5: No, we have 5.
2: We got the 3 at the start, and then we got the 2. We got 6.
5: We have 6.
2: Yeah you're right. We got 6.
1: All right, so coming up next, are L.A. fans getting too much crap? I would say yes. We'll get Pepe's reaction. We'll get Michael Thompson's reaction next. Mason Ireland, ESPN LA.
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4: Aaron Donald is back as part of the Los Angeles Rams, paired with Myles Garrett. 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
5: Maybe I'm stupid and maybe you disagree.
4: That's Steve Mason and John Ireland.
6: Yeah, you are stupid.
5: I have no problem.
4: Mason and Ireland right now.
5: This is Muse, obviously. I know entire catalog, as Pepe does.
7: Look at Pepe. He is dancing. I think you call that dancing.
5: Pepe, do you go put a wallet in his mouth.
8: You go in the mosh pit to Pepe and do surfing, the crowd surfing? Don't look at me like you don't know what crowd surfing is.
9: You know what Pepe, you know what a mosh pit is, right? Yeah. You ever go in there?
7: No. Yeah, you'd be great in the mosh pit. I saw you do
9: it. I watched an entire Rolling Stones concert from a mosh pit.
5: Oh, did
9: in
5: you
9: the
5: really?
9: 80s.
5: Oh,
9: yeah.
5: Wow.
10: What, 1981?
9: Yeah.
10: We were there.
9: Coliseum.
10: We were there.
9: You remember Prince getting booed?
10: Oh, man.
8: Bunch of 60-year-olds.
5: Oh, that's a famous moment.
10: A pile big of shoes in the state.
8: That was 81?
9: Yeah. This was the concert. Prince opened up. It was before Purple Rain. He got booed off the stage. Then Jay Giles Band, remember them?
5: Oh yeah,
9: Centerfold. No. They were okay. George Thorogood, very good, like blew everybody away. And then the Rolling Stones. That's back when they had those super concerts.
5: Yeah, right.
9: You know,
10: that was great.
9: I think that thing started Pepe at like 3 a.m. and ended at midnight. It was great,
10: something like that. It was great.
5: All right, so fans have been a little raked in Los Angeles in the last week or so. Seems to stem from what happened at the Coliseum on Saturday when it was 110, feels like temperature was 110 degrees. So former USC quarterback Max Brown talked about the attendance. Listen to this.
11: This is just not a big deal if this game was not played in week zero. There was only like a handful of major games, and the most controversial storyline with like the one blue blood program that played this weekend is attendance, so we're all latching onto it. If this was week one and there was a full slate of games, this would be a non-issue. And it's also not a big deal because USC is hosting Washington, Oregon, and Ohio State this year. All three of those games are going to be sellouts, and all three of those games, the atmosphere is going to be electric. And we're going to...
5: So electric, absolutely. Oregon, for sure. Washington, the week following. And then Ohio State on Halloween.
9: Ooh, I gotta tell you, this is such a non-story to me. I mean, I heard from people yesterday that said they went to the medical tent because they were overheated.
5: Yeah.
9: And there were 15 people in line at the medical tent.
5: It was Booby Feaster's mom, actually.
9: Why are we criticizing fans who didn't show up because they didn't want to be grilled like lobsters in 104-degree heat? To me, it's a non-story. Pepe, what do you think?
10: Because it's really easy to criticize something like that. I mean, they're playing... What, San Jose State?
5: Yep.
9: Mm-hmm.
10: And did they cover, by the way?
9: Nope.
5: No, they didn't.
9: Mason owes me $20,000.
10: Okay, so anyways, people were not interested. And, I mean, it was really hot.
9: Michael, do USC fans deserve to be criticized for not showing up for their season opener?
8: No, not against San Jose State. I wouldn't waste my time going to that game.
5: And you know the weather that day. It was
8: exactly.
5: Insane.
12: Okay, but if you're a student... And it's your first game. You're a freshman at USC. It's your first game to see the USC Trojans play.
5: Yep.
12: And you're not showing up? That's kind of a bad student
5: Emily,
12: fan.
5: They would have melted.

0: They're kids. They would be fine.
1: No, it was too friggin' hot. And
0: to be a fan, it's your first football game in college.
1: There's no shelter from the sun. That's the other thing at the Coliseum.
0: Yeah. I will say there's no way around that it's a bad look. It's a bad look.
1: Yeah, but I mean...
0: You can explain it away and say a billion different reasons. It's a bad look, which is why I think it's weird that USC did that statement.
1: Yeah, I thought that was weird.
0: That
1: I don't know why you did
0: about
1: that.
0: It. I think it's weird. Everyone's talking about
1: Lincoln
0: it.
1: Lincoln Riley did talk about it, I think, on Trojans Live this week or
0: no,
1: yesterday.
0: No, it was at the podium.
1: Okay. We can't play it because the audio's not good, but he says, this past weekend is a false narrative. This is USC. People are going to have an opinion. I don't buy into the false narrative. I think that comes from a lot of people that don't follow our program, and most of those have never stepped foot in the Coliseum. That is true. I think if I was college football, I would eliminate week zero games altogether.
2: Won't happen.
1: There are only seven of them.
2: Right. They all make money.
1: Do you think USC made money on Saturday?
2: I do.
1: You do?
2: Yeah. How much did you pay for your tickets?
1: Nothing.
2: Well, who gave them to you?
0: The station. The tickets were going for like $11.
1: Yeah, you could buy them on StubHub for $9.
2: Yeah, but I mean, they still get the money for being on NBC, and San Jose gets a big check for it. And then, you know, as long as there's money involved, they'll keep it.
3: Because of the money, they're going to keep it. But because of the situation with the weather and the team that they were playing, I have no problem for the students ongoing because they're going to get sick, man.
1: Right. I mean, listen to these week zero games and tell me if these should even be played. The one that's credible is North Carolina State, Virginia.
0: It was an actual conference.
1: Yeah, it was a conference game.
2: Right. And the game in Dublin was a good game.
1: North Carolina, TCU. Yeah. After that, San Jose, USC, Jacksonville, North Dakota State, Sacramento State, Eastern Michigan, Hawaii, Stanford, New Mexico State, Florida State played. Memphis and UNLV. Those are the only week zero games. Why play them?
2: Because there's going to be at least that many cupcake games this week.
1: Right, but I understand that, but push them to all at once. Like this, there used to be a kickoff classic or something. Remember 2 years ago or 3 years ago maybe? LSU played USC. USC won that
2: in
1: game.
2: In Dallas.
1: Why not have a big game to start the season? Why not have a big week zero kickoff classic game?
2: I just think it's stupid to play USC home games in August. I mean, that's a better argument.
0: So would you rather it have been a neutral site in Vegas like they did for the LSU game?
1: Well, if it was a great opponent.
2: Yeah, if it was a good opponent, we'd do it.
1: If it was another LSU-USC game.
2: This week, LSU opens up at home against Clemson.
1: Which is a really good game. Yeah, that's a real game.
2: And I think College Game Day is going to be at LSU 2 weeks
1: in
2: a row.
1: Oh, are they? Yeah.
2: Because it's LSU hosting Clemson this week, and then LSU at Ole Miss next week. They're not skipping that.
1: No, that's a... Oh, yeah. Man. The Lane Kiffin
3: game. That's
1: going to
3: be the game of the week.
1: Lane Kiffin game. That's interesting. Michael, you like these week zero games?
4: No.
1: You like this slop?
4: No, I just wait till the big game show up, baby.
1: Yeah. I'm the same.
2: You know, Stu's watching them.
4: Oh, yeah. Still watch North Dakota State versus Slippery Rock.
1: Is that right?
4: Oh, yeah. He'll watch anything.
1: Because football is football.
3: You don't like him, but you went.
1: I went. I mean, I'm going Friday. I mean, like going to the games.
3: Did you go because the ticket was free?
1: No, I always get free tickets.
3: Okay, but if you
1: The station is, we are the USC station.
3: I know,
1: there
3: but
1: some
3: if, you had,
1: floating around.
3: If you had to pay.
1: It was $9 on StubHub.
3: Well. There you go.
2: Yeah,
3: there
2: but it
3: you
2: won't go. Be. It won't be that for Oregon or Ohio State.
1: No, my God, and Washington. Those are going to be sellouts.
0: But I'm saying you should show up for your team regardless of the opponent. You should be there regardless of the opponent. I know the weather. It's literally being fair weather fans. Whether the weather is good
1: or
0: not, you show up.
1: Right, and I think you should wait until fair weather to go.
5: When the weather is fair, because the weather was unfair.
2: I mean, if we boil this down to, if I ask you this way,
1: yep.
2: Hey, Mace. I got an extra ticket. You want to sit in 110-degree heat for 3.5 hours at noon on Saturday to see San Jose State?
1: Yeah, I'm going to pass.
2: Right.
1: I am going to pass.
2: Well, your response should be, come to my house and jump in the pool. We'll put it on TV.
1: Exactly. Exactly. Yeah. All right. Coming up next for you, we're going to do some icebreakers.
2: Michael, is it a good one?
1: That's right.
4: Well,
1: it's Michael.
4: I have to wait for my grader over there. Emily.
1: She will give you a grade when it's all over. All right. Why just watch a Premier League soccer game when you can feel like you're actually there at COSM? Premier League Soccer comes to life in shared reality. You're transported to the pitch in the middle of all the action. Get off your couch and relax in booth-style seating while watching all the Premier League action. By the way, temperature always very comfortable and cool at COSM. 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
1: The biggest mistake that people do is think that they can handle a car accident themselves. 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
7: All right, take it away, Michael. There, by the way, is Beto Duran, star of the Beto y Amigos show every single morning here this week.
8: Before Michael gets rolling on Icebreakers, thank you, Bill Nuss, sent me a text, and I just looked it up.
7: Yep.
8: Week zero goes away next year.
7: There you go!
8: The decisions are made by the FBS Oversight Committee. Everyone will now start. The first games can be on Thursday of what is now designated week zero and end with the college football playoffs. So next year you're going to have not eight games. You're going to have like 80 games.
7: Got it. That's okay. The way it should be. All right, Michael Thompson, what do you got?
9: All right, Emily, give me your grade after Icebreakers. Now, for 10 points, I was born in Chicago in 1930.
8: Okay.
9: For 9 points, my birth name was Michael Dowd.
8: Okay.
9: For 8 points, at 15 years of age, I was a cruise ship singer.
8: Born in Chicago, 1930s. Okay, still don't know.
9: For 7 points, I served in the Navy near the end of World War II.
8: Okay. Don't
7: Next
8: know.
7: Clue.
9: 6 points. My voice was used as Prince Charming in the 1950 Disney classic Cinderella.
8: That is tough. But he's born in Chicago. Okay.
9: For 5 points, I got a star on Hollywood Walk of Fame in 1976.
8: No. I don't know who this is.
9: For 4 points, John Ireland will appreciate this. I suffered severe dehydration while playing golf, which led to my death.
7: Ooh. A golf death.
8: That's going to be me one day.
7: But what a way to go.
8: Yeah.
7: Doing what you love.
9: Just get a birdie on the last hole.
7: Yeah, exactly. Yeah. Go out with a win.
8: I still don't have it.
9: For 3 points, my show was the first daytime talk show to win
7: Mason.
9: an Emmy.
7: Bill Donahue?
9: No. For 2 points, I am often confused for a famous actor with the same name.
7: Wow.
8: A famous actor. with this

0: same name.
1: Iona tougher than Emily's.
0: I don't know.
1: For 1 point, you'll get it here.
2: Pepe.
1: Pepe.
2: Steven Allen?
1: No. For 1 point, you'll get this one. A 2-year-old Tiger Woods made his debut on my show.
3: Yeah, I know that.
0: But wait, he's not famous enough. Is it Mike Douglas?
2: Yes.
1: Yes.
2: It's got to be Mike Douglas.
4: I don't know who that is.
0: Yeah, that's
2: Mike
0: too
2: Douglas.
0: Hard.
2: That is
0: that's
2: very tough.
0: That's been your worst one yet.
1: Worse.
0: Yeah.
2: Yeah, that's
0: not,
2: tough.
0: Not a, but Brian, you even, have you even heard of Mike Douglas?
5: Don't think so.
4: I haven't either. But I mean, can, as long if you guys think it's too hard, then yes, it's too hard.
2: Yeah, by the way,
4: F.
2: Tom Snyder, who I used to work with, hated Mike Douglas, said he cheated at golf.
0: Well, it cost him his life.
2: Yes, it did.
0: There you go.
4: But John, you got 1 point for that, so you have 5 points in the month.
0: Oh, Michael, thrilling.
2: I think it was.
1: That's
2: it
1: supposed
2: was
1: to be tough.
2: That was, yeah,
4: no,
2: but that
4: it's
2: was
4: not.
1: What am I supposed to say? I'm the a white
2: clues,
1: guy. My initials are MD.
2: The clues were not, the clues were not fair. Did you say the clues were not fair?
0: They were too hard.
2: No, I think it
4: I
2: was
4: just,
2: good. We should have known.
4: I don't think Mike Douglas is
2: we
4: known.
2: We should have known.
0: Yeah, but Emily and Brian had no shot. They don't know who Mike Douglas is.
2: Yeah, the Tiger Woods one is the giveaway. He did play.
0: Yeah.
2: That's where he made his debut was on Mike Douglas.
4: I think
2: Douglas.
4: Here's for advice. You should understand that like there's a world in which we do know who it is. And there's no world in which we knew who Mike Douglas was.
2: That is true.
1: Do you guys know who Merv Griffin is?
2: Yeah,
4: no.
2: Merv.
4: Ooh.
0: No. Brian, do you?
1: You never heard of Merv Griffin?
5: I don't think so,
1: okay,
5: no.
1: Let me try this one. You ever heard of Johnny Carson?
4: Yes.
1: Well, he's the base daytime Johnny Carson.
2: Yeah.
4: Why would I be watching daytime TV?
2: I did a pilot for Merv Griffin, which is called Men Are From Mars, Women Are From Venus.
0: Well, didn't he invent Jeopardy and Wheel?
2: He invented Jeopardy and Wheel. And so this is when I met Merv Griffin. What is that hotel? The Beverly
0: Hilton.
2: Hilton.
0: He owned it.
2: So I was in his office, and as we walked down the hall, there were pictures of him with all these stars. And he kept asking me, do you know who this is? Do you know who that is? Do you know? And I knew them all, like Lola Falana, really random people. And that's how I got the job, because I knew all those names. He was like, oh, this guy's good. Now, little did he know, Men Are From Mars, Women Are From Venus. Where are gay guys from? I don't even know. I was speaking for men in that situation. Yeah.
6: I think it was good.
1: Thank you, Pepe.
6: My
2: there
6: opinion is that it was good.
2: There you go. You've got one thumbs up.
1: One out of five.
2: Yeah.
0: Icebreakers is sponsored by Blue Ice Vodka, made from Idaho potatoes and pristine Teton water for a smoother, creamier, cleaner cocktail. 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
1: Well, Emily, next week I'll definitely have one that even you and Brian have heard about.
4: Okay.
2: There you go.
1: Jeez.
2: Hey, so they're shutting down the WNBA for this FIBA World Cup of women's basketball. Are we a fan of shutting down the league for this?
0: Yes, and Michael and I have a $1 bet.
2: Yes.
0: I say Caitlin Clark starts for Team USA. Michael says she won't. There's too much politics around it. She'll come off the bench. Who wins?
2: I think she's going to start.
6: Me too.
1: Nope.
2: I think it would be ridiculous if they don't start.
0: It
2: if
0: worked.
2: They don't, I will be on the Michael.
1: Thank you.
2: What are they doing train?
0: All right, we'll see.
2: Yeah.
0: Friday night's game one?
1: Friday morning.
2: 5 a.m.
4: Okay, my question, though, is, so I was listening to Diana Taurasi on Bill Simmons today talking about how this is the first time, at least since she's been in the league, that they've had this break for the FIBA, that they are taking the time away from the games before the postseason starts. Is it good for momentum to stop the season right before the playoffs, or is it good for momentum to have them play in this high-pressure tournament going into playoffs? I don't know what is better.
1: It is terrible to stop it now, because when they come back, football's going to be going on, even the NFL. Nobody's going to be watching.
4: That's always an issue.
0: That's an interesting point.
4: But I do think it's smart
0: to have them have the women play in the World Championships because
2: it's a world platform.
0: Women's basketball has never been more popular.
6: It should
0: be. But Michael's right. Somebody should have been looking at the calendar saying, do we really want to go up against the NFL?
2: Right.
4: I do think the issue, though, is these games are going to be happening in Europe on European time.
2: Yes.
4: So it's going to be happening at 5 a.m. Pacific time. 8 a.m. East Coast time. I don't think that's good for the game because we're not going to be watching it. It's going to be on in the morning. I think what would be best is if either they didn't have the top players participate, had college players participate so that they can go from that to college and have that momentum follow through. I just don't think it's a great idea to stop the momentum of a league that seems to be rolling towards playoffs. Like, what if baseball had its all-star break in the Olympics right before October?
1: The NHL does it.
2: NHL does it, and I hope Major League Baseball does it. I think that's late July, early August,
4: but
2: those Olympics in LA.

0: 28,
1: and you think they're going
2: right
1: to stop?
2: Right into the postseason.
0: I think baseball is going to shut down, and they're going to play in the Olympics. And it's going to be at Dodger Stadium, and it's going to be super cool.
3: Yeah.
0: I don't know enough to know. Are we going to steamroll everybody? Is the U.S. going to steamroll everybody at the World Cup?
3: They got some good teams in the in Europe.
0: Do they?
3: It'll be tough.
2: But
3: they should win it.
2: You'd be shocked
1: if they
2: won.
1: Haven't
2: they
1: won like 9 straight gold medals?
3: Yeah.
1: The women?
3: Yeah, but the competition's getting better.
4: Wait. France is going to give him...
3: France is good.
0: Okay.
4: France is really good.
0: Raiders officially named Kirk Cousins as their week one starter. No surprise. Fernando Mendoza is the first quarterback of the last 7 drafted number 1 overall to not start in his team's opening game.
1: They're doing the right thing.
0: Yeah, I totally agree.
1: May not play. They have injuries on the offensive line. To throw Fernando Mendoza out there would be bordering on malpractice. Kirk Cousins is sacrificing his body for the future of the Raiders.
0: I personally think, first of all, I think Fernando Mendoza is going to be terrific. I am a huge Fernando Mendoza fan. He proved it last year. He's tough. He's got a great attitude. He's relentlessly positive.
2: Be the system of Indiana?
0: Sure.
2: That made him look so great?
3: Yeah, but I hate the babying of these quarterbacks. Troy Aikman started as a rookie. Peyton Manning. But throw him out there.
0: There's an element of me that I actually do support that when it happens. Like, for example, C.J. Stroud, they did it
3: with. Yeah. Why are they babying this guy? He's an old senior,
0: too. Drake May waited, right?
2: He played at the end of his first year.
0: End of the first year. I think Fernando Mendoza will play at the end of this year.
2: Well, Michael, so you bring up Peyton Manning. He had a terrible rookie season.
0: Yeah, it was
3: terrible. I know, so what?
2: But the thing is, I think in this day and age of the NFL, teams are much more reactive. Peyton Manning might not have had as much leeway in today's NFL because GMs are so nervous about them getting the pick wrong that they'd want to move off of him and not develop him. If he has a bad first year, they're just going to pull the ripcord and get somebody else.
1: I think if you look at the best quarterbacks in the NFL today, they all, for the majority of them, sat.
3: Not Jaden Daniels.
1: Tom Brady, he's the jury's still out on him. He had a terrible year last year.
0: Injured.
1: Yeah, but Tom Brady sat. Patrick Mahomes sat.
3: Herbert didn't. Herbert's pretty good.
1: Yeah, I'm not saying I'm not saying you can't start these guys.
2: Also,
1: but
2: Herbert only got the start because they stabbed what's-his-face in the heart with a needle.
5: Got thrown in the fire. He was ready, though.
1: Right.
2: Tyrod Taylor. That's
0: listen, Mr. Yeah. Charger jersey.
4: times have
0: rocking
4: changed.
0: The Charger jersey.
4: Times have changed, Michael. Oh, it's not the same as when Aikman came
3: into the
4: league.
0: What was Manning? Manning was like 1-something.
3: 1-13 or something.
0: 1-13.
2: Yeah. I think he had the most interceptions of a rookie quarterback.
3: Aikman was 1-13 too, but they turned out to be Hall of Famers.
0: I mean,
2: Matthew Stafford
0: started his first game.
2: Mm-hmm. Don't develop them anymore. There's a issue with development of quarterbacks in the NFL.
1: I would rather
2: just get the new guy in.
1: Yeah, I have no issue with first round draft picks starting, but if you have the luxury, if you have a Kirk Cousins, why not start?
0: Yeah, because I think the Raiders have
1: Kirk Cousins is good.
0: I'm the one person that thinks the Raiders could be decent this year.
1: Yeah, you are.
0: Yeah,
1: they're a 6-win team.
0: Yeah, I've got that wager with Brian Cohen. Yeah.
1: Wait, you think they're going to win more than 6 games? Yeah,
4: I think they're going to be decent.
1: Do you think they're going to win more than 6 games?
0: Yes.
4: I think they're going to win like 7 or 8.
0: If that's the over-under, I'll take the over.
1: I think the over-under is 5.
0: Well, okay. There you go. I'll take the over on that.
1: I'll look it up.
0: All right. Coming up next, before we get into some sports graffiti, Pepe Michael both here, 877-710-ESPN. That's 877-710-ESPN. Load up calls, and we're taking them. Coming up
1: 5.5 is the over-under on the Raiders.
0: Pound the over. All right. I love to have some action on every single game I watch, and I do it with Prize Picks. 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
8: All right, here we go. Sports Graffiti time. Got one line open, 877-710-ESPN. Pepe Michael both here. Let's start out with Billy in West Covina. Hey, Billy, what's up?
9: Good afternoon.
8: Good afternoon. Good afternoon.
9: The whole crew's there. I love it. Love it. Big fan of all of you guys.
8: Thank you.
9: Can't wait for Lakers season to come about.
10: Amen.
9: Oh, man, I'm excited. I'm a longstanding Laker fan. But I wanted to chime in on this Terrence Gooball thing with the espresso machine. You know, I can't tell you how petty this sounds. I mean, the guy is a multi-millionaire. He comes back to Detroit and he cries on the field. He cries. He loves the fans. He loves the teammates. But he takes the espresso machine out of the locker room or wherever it was.
8: Yeah, it seems. I mean, seems cheap.
9: That's got to give him a bad name. I don't know if he gets out there in Detroit.
8: Yeah.
9: Anyway.
8: Yeah. I mean, I do think, you know, leave the espresso machine, buy a new fancy one for Dodger Stadium for the Dodgers.
10: Leave the gun, take the cannoli.
8: Exactly. Let's go to John in the OC. Hey, John, you're on the radio. What's going on?
11: Hey, guys, how much? Hey, just I wanted to point a couple things out here. Yep. I get a little frustrated with some of these arguments. This USC game thing, yeah, it's hot, but shouldn't we point to administration? Why would they schedule it at noon? Why don't they?
10: They don't schedule.
8: Yeah, they don't have control over it.
10: TV schedules it.
8: Yeah, television does.
10: Television tells you what time your games are going to be, and then hands you a big fat check. So that's how that works.
8: Yeah, they have no control, but it's a good point. Noon is a terrible time for a football game in that kind of heat. Anything else, John?
11: Second thing.
8: Yeah.
11: Yeah. Everybody talks about these early games and trying to just get to the playoffs and the easy games. Well, back in the day, when you're trying to get to the championship game, like one loss and you're out, right?
8: Right. Now it's two losses. Now it's three losses and you're out.
11: Yeah, but so the argument should be, back then you scheduled harder games when one loss and you're out, but now you can get two or three losses and you don't schedule harder games? Isn't the logic a little backwards there?
8: Well, the problem is they've got three top six teams on their schedule. which makes it really, really
10: Oregon,
8: difficult.
10: Oregon, Ohio State, Indiana.
8: Exactly. You get those three games. Your tough games are just coming later in the season. These are essentially preseason games, right? I mean, you play San Jose State, it's a preseason
10: game. Some of them,
8: game.
10: Yeah.
8: Fresno State actually is a decent team, 9-4 last year.
10: Clemson's a real game.
0: That's
10: also,
0: a real game. These big ticket games you guys are talking about, too, are scheduled like a decade in advance, too, sometimes. So, like, you're scheduling games for right now, like 2035.
8: Right. Notre Dame is on the schedule for 2030.
10: So right.
8: Done way in advance.
10: Kind of sucks. Like Jacob Imrani's son, this is his first year at USC.
8: Yep.
10: If he only stays 4 years, 26, 27, 28, 29, and then he's out of school, and here comes Notre Dame.
8: Won't even see a Notre Dame game. Let's go to Ryan in San Diego. Hey, Ryan. What's going on, man?
4: Hey, I've been wanting to share this story when Michael's is in the studio. So I was a high school basketball coach for 18 years, and I coached against Clay on the night Texas and USC played for the national championship. Not sure if Michael remembers it, but
10: Michael was probably at the game. Were.
4: Yeah, he was. He was.
10: Yeah.
4: So we had no chance to guard Santa Margarita because they had 6'11" James Keith, had Michael Jr. He was a senior, and we had no their size was just we couldn't guard them. So the game plan was to let Clay roam around the three-point line, and whoever's guarding Clay, you're not going to ever leave the key. You have to double James Key. So Clay had five or six wide-open shots, and he didn't score. Now I can say we held a future Hall of Famer scoreless.
8: Good for you.
10: There you go. Held him scoreless.
8: Thank you, man.
10: Held him scoreless by leaving him open.
8: Yeah, right, put that on your resume. Let's go to Al in Los Angeles. Hi, Al. What's up?
12: Hey, well, good afternoon, everybody.
8: Afternoon.
12: Yes, I just wanted to say, everybody relax on the Dodgers, man. I mean, like you said earlier, they have a very easy schedule the rest of the season. And I don't feel catch Milwaukee, but you look at Atlanta's schedule. They got to play the Rays three games. Yep. Philly seven times, and then the Cubs. So they go on a 13-game stretch where they have to play those three teams. So they should gain some separation on the Braves and get the 2 seed easily. And then we get to the playoffs, I mean, we'll see. I mean, they could have lost last year to Toronto, so who knows once they get to the playoffs. But they will be at least the 2 seed coming into the playoffs. So relax a little
10: bit. By the way, Al's not worried.
8: I do agree with that. I think they will stay the 2 seed. Atlanta's got a much tougher schedule down the stretch, so I think the Dodgers have a chance to make some hay, be the 2 seed, which is, I think, a good position for them. Let's go to Ryan in Los Angeles. Hi, Ryan. What are you doing, man?
13: Hey, I'm doing well. Thanks for taking my call. I just wanted to bring up the Cal quarterback. I call him JKS. I do not know how it's pronounced, but I was talking to my cousin, a Cal fan, and watching some highlight footage, and this guy looks like he can make pretty much every throw in the book and then some you wouldn't have even thought of. I'm curious if you guys have heard anything about him from, you know, all the insiders you talk to. And I'd say take a look at this UCLA Cal game this weekend. I know it's a matchup of unranked teams, but could be two sleeper prospects who could become NFL starters, and who doesn't love a little bit of Pac-10, Pac-12 nostalgia.
8: There you go. I like it, guys. I like it. By the way, UCLA, a 1.5 favorite at Cal this weekend.
10: That's a coin flip game. There are two teams with new everything.
8: By the way, the quarterback's name is Jaron Keave Sagapolutela.
0: JKS.
8: JKS is the
10: Well said.
8: Yes. I got the pronunciation and everything. Let's
0: I'm going to be tuning into that, though. I am curious to see what the Chesney era looks like.
8: Yeah.
0: If it comes stumbling out of the gate or if they blow them out, if it's a close game. It is very. It's probably the most interesting thing of the Southern California school.
8: Totally agree. What is Chesney? How is UCLA against Cal on the road this weekend? Let's go to Greg and Downey. Hi, Greg. What's up?
14: How are you guys doing?
8: Good, man.
14: How you guys doing, guys?
8: Good.
14: I've got two things.
8: Okay.
14: Mason, I was there that day at the Coliseum when Prince got booed.
8: Oh, wow.
14: Pepe, do you remember
10: and I,
14: who
10: Pepe
14: came
10: and I
14: out after they booed him?
8: Yep.
10: Well, no, the next band was the Jay Giles Band.
14: Yeah, and before that, to waste time, they brought out Cheech and Chong to sing Earache My Eye. Remember that?
10: I don't.
8: Yeah, so let me ask you something. Did you boo, Greg? Did you boo Prince?
14: Actually, I did.
15: Wow.
14: Yeah.
15: Well, because nobody knew.
10: Yeah, it was pre-Purple Rain.
8: Wow.
10: Nobody knew any of his music.
15: And everybody was excited to see the Rolling Stones.
10: Right.
8: Yeah.
10: So it was a weird place to invite
8: Yeah. Friends. Greg, did you have something else?
14: Yeah. Yes, sir. Now that Michael's there, Derek Jones, that used to be on the Clippers, is available. You don't think that'd be a good pickup for the Lakers?
16: Yeah. I didn't know he was available.
10: How are they going to pay him, Greg?
16: Well, give him the vet minimum. He'll come.
10: Well,
8: yeah, they had $10 million set aside for Kuminga.
10: How many guys have been coming for the vet minimum?
16: Oh, but there's no other options. They'll take it. $3 million. They'll take it.
8: Not a terrible idea.
10: No, yeah. It's a good idea.
8: Not the worst idea I've ever heard.
16: I like Derek Jones.
8: Yeah. All right, let's go to Javier in Simi Valley. Hey, Javier, what's going on, man?
17: Good afternoon.
10: Hey. Good afternoon, Javier.
17: Hey, guys. I have a couple things. First, I want to wish Sausage Jeans a happy birthday. He is 3 days older than me. I was born September 4th, 1983, so it's nice to share a couple of days with him.
10: Okay.
17: A couple years ago, Michael had a ridiculous game about strawberry cream pie.
16: Oh, yeah.
17: And you know what? He was vindicated in my eyes. 2 months ago, I was walking through Costco, and what were they selling? A strawberry cream pie. I had to take a picture. I could not believe it.
10: Okay. I still don't believe it. I think Michael made it up.
8: Yeah, I think you're a friend of Michael's.
15: What Costco was this?
10: Yeah, there is no such thing as strawberry cream pie.
16: Google it right there. That's your phone.
8: By the way,
15: it's on the tape.
8: Can you believe Bergman's nickname was Sausage Jeans for a while?
0: Why was it Sausage Jeans?
8: I don't know. Dave Singer's nickname at one point was Fruit Cup Dwing.
10: Yeah, it just all evolves.
8: It does.
10: Yeah, I agree.
16: Did he say something that sounded like Sausage Jeans?
8: He said, there was some philosopher named Sausage.
10: Yeah, there was some. He was trying to quote some philosopher that was Sasha Genowitz or something.
8: Yeah,
10: I think I said Sausage Jeans.
8: Yep.
10: Who cares?
8: That stuck. Let's go to Lynn in Laguna Beach. Hi, Lynn. What are you doing?
18: Just waiting for you guys. Listen, the reason I'm calling is that I heard John's favorite player was Nolan Ryan.
10: Correct.
18: And I got two rookie cards from Nolan Ryan, and I'm going to put them on eBay, I thought I'd give John a chance if he wanted.
10: All right, what do you want for him?
18: I paid $800 apiece for him.
10: Yeah, too rich for my blood, Lynn.
8: Wow.
10: Put them on eBay and good luck.
8: Yeah.
16: They're worth a lot.
8: No, they are valuable. They are worth, between $500 and $1,500.
10: Yeah.
8: So, yeah, but you're not a
10: I'm not a
8: guy
10: collector.
8: Like that.
10: Yeah.
8: By the way, you know, the story came up about, I think you sent along Mickey Mantle rookie cards.
10: Yeah.
8: Okay.
10: Yeah. And they were identically graded, like same, like exact grade.
8: Yep.
10: Like, and one sold for
8: 1.8.
10: Yeah, and the other one sold for 3.2.
8: Yes.
10: Explain that to me.
8: Okay. This is my theory. My theory is there were two of them. So the first guy got a good deal. Then there was scarcity. There was only one out there, so he had to pay more. By the way, that guy, I looked up. That guy bought it for $800,000, sold it for $1.5 million. The guy that bought it for $1.5 million sold it for $3.5 million. It's like buying a stock, these cards.
10: Or buying a house and flipping it.
8: Exactly.
10: Yeah.
0: Speaking of, like, you know, collecting and memorabilia and stuff like that, like, when I house sit for you, John, I was surprised by how little memorabilia you had.

0: have? Like, none. For how long you've worked in sports?
1: Yeah.
0: Usually people have, like, something hung up, something, a picture framed.
1: I always say, if you came to my house, you'd have no idea I was a sportscaster.
2: Yeah.
1: There's nothing in there that would indicate that.
2: I have one thing out at my house. It is a baseball signed by Sandy Koufax.
3: I have one, too.
2: Stand. Yeah.
3: I have one, too.
2: I was there
3: Sandy
2: when
3: Koufax.
2: Sandy signed it. We got a chance to meet him. Obviously, didn't interview him, but had a chance to meet him at Dodgertown years
4: Everybody's
2: ago.
4: Got a price. What
3: They're
4: would you
3: greatest.
4: Sell it for?
2: I keep it. It's part of my house.
4: You wouldn't sell it?
2: Well, I mean, obviously, there's a number. What number do you want
4: 100,000.
2: Of course I'd sell
3: and
2: it.
3: And I have a...
1: Mace, I have bad news for those who doubt Michael.
2: Yeah.
1: From Google.
2: Yeah.
1: A strawberry cream pie is a refreshing, luscious dessert featuring a creamy filling and sweet strawberry flavor.
0: Is there an image?
1: Typically layered inside of a graham cracker crust or pastry crust and topped with whipped cream.
4: Oh, you guys never knew
1: Emily,
4: that.
1: There are many, many images.
0: Okay.
1: Yeah.
2: Okay, so let me...
1: Is this a black thing?
4: Gotta be.
2: Michael, let me ask you something. Mm-hmm. I don't have a problem with the existence of strawberry cream pie. I have a problem with inventing a whole game about it.
4: Because
2: yeah.
4: it was
2: that's the problem.
4: It was strawberry cream pie, national strawberry cream pie that day.
2: Are you doing pecan pie today? What other pies are we going to
0: do? Like, I've heard of strawberry shortcake.
3: Michael, that was a very stupid
2: game. Yeah, it was maybe the all-time stupidest game.
0: It was almost as bad as today's fast track. No,
4: oh,
0: or icebreaker.
1: Today's icebreakers was his worst one.
2: Yeah, that was weak.
4: Why? Just because you guys couldn't figure it out?
1: Even who... Of who's
2: Who?
1: On first was better
2: yeah,
1: than
2: that's
1: Mike
2: true.
1: Douglas.
2: That's true.
0: Yeah, like, I don't do random things that only I would know.
4: Well, some of those things you say, I've never heard of these people you come up with, Emily.
0: I would say there's a world in which you would know who this person is. Like, Brian, have you known everybody that I've done? At least a little bit? The name
1: 80%.
0: Sounds familiar.
1: Yeah.
2: Michael. Right.
4: Now,
2: Michael.
4: You could ask me stuff from people from Twilight or from Game of Thrones.
0: You know
1: tell
0: Robert Pattinson
1: me the male
0: is.
1: And female leads of Twilight.
4: Kristen Stewart and who else?
1: Yeah, who's the male lead?
2: Who's the lead?
1: I'm surprised you got Kristen
4: Stewart.
1: Diesel?
2: No,
1: it's Robert Pattinson.
4: Yeah. Who's that? I wouldn't know.
1: See,
0: you know Robert Pattinson.
3: Watch the movie Drama.
2: Yeah, the drama. Really interesting movie. All right. Coming up next for you, did the Boston Red Sox announcer...
1: Mr. Alvizi on the YouTube chat. As a black, allow me to say, no, it ain't.
2: All right. Jazz Chisholm and the Red Sox announcer in the news. We'll do that story coming up next. Mason in Ireland, ESPN LA.
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2: Sam! This is AWOL Nation. This is the band I thought was Muse and turned out to be AWOL Nation, who played at a Rams game last year at halftime. It's a great song called Fail. You know this band, Pepe?
3: What is the name?
2: AWOL Nation.
3: No.
2: See? You're not hip. All right. The Octagon is
3: Do you know the band Whiskey Myers?
2: Of course.
3: You don't even.
2: I do know Whiskey Myers. Kidding me? Right. I've got so many Whiskey Myers songs in my playlist. 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So the play-by-play guy for the Boston Red Sox is a guy named Will Fleming. And they were playing the Yankees. Boston was playing the Yankees. Jazz Chisholm, who is...
4: from the Bahamas.
2: And is annoying, chirpy, annoying.
4: Yeah, so what?
2: Yeah.
1: I like him.
2: This is what Will Fleming said about Jazz Chisholm and the Yankees.
21: Chisholm's doing it again.
22: By the way,
21: this is what he does.
22: Look, you're up six. It's the eighth. The team is electing not to hold you on. That's the white flag, right? And normally in that situation,
21: you don't run.
22: You don't run.
21: Wouldn't you sort of like to see Moran drill Wells right here? Infield's coming in.
22: It's just that's selfish play, right? That's just padding your stats.
21: Well, he's a Bush
22: League player.
21: But
22: guess what? I mean,
21: it's not even a steal. Here's the pitch, and it's swung on and missed. I think that's indifference, don't you?
22: Yeah, it's just, you know, one of the unwritten rules. Like, if we're holding you on, sure. If you get a jump, go. But if I'm going to play behind you at first base, that's us just saying, you just play the game, right? And normally you don't see guys steal in that situation up six here. Yeah. Late in the game.
21: Well, that's who Jazz is.
2: You don't. By the way, it was not recorded as a steal because there was indifference. Nobody actually threw down
4: right.
2: a second and did all
4: but
2: that
4: base.
2: Stuff. But the part of it that has got him in trouble is saying, wouldn't you like to see him drill, and I forget the name of the player now, but wouldn't you like to see him drill one of the Yankees?
4: But what I don't understand about this, guys, is in baseball, there's no clock.
2: Correct.
4: Teams can come back from six down or eight down, right?
2: Sure, you could. Sure,
4: so why you stop playing? Stop trying to score.
2: They're letting him go to second.
4: So what? So take advantage of it,
2: right?
4: Because there's no clock in baseball. You miss the, maybe the team could go on a 10-run.
3: But that's why he's indifferent.
2: Uh-oh.
1: You're not going to believe this.
2: No.
1: I could not have been more wrong about the NBA not punishing the Clippers.
2: Oh.
1: They just dropped the absolute hammer on them. This just announced by the NBA, and again, I could not have been more wrong. Based on what the Clippers did, the NBA has imposed the following penalties. The Clippers shall forfeit 5 first-round draft picks, 29, 30, 31, 32, and 33, the next 5 that they had. They are fined $30 million. Now, here's the one I never thought they would do. Clippers owner Steve Ballmer is suspended from all league and team activities for 1 year for knowingly seeking to help Kawhi obtain off-court income for opportunities, for approving a business deal that he knew was a precondition for aspiration to enter into an endorsement agreement, for his failure to create conditions under which his organization abided by the NBA's circumvention rules. Gillian Zucker suspended without pay for 1 year for being the CEO. Lawrence Frank suspended without pay for 6 months for his involvement. The Clippers are subject to compliance and monitoring program overseen by the league for a period of 5 years. In connection with his violations, Kawhi is fined $700,000. Dennis Robertson is banned from conducting business or otherwise engaging with NBA teams and their affiliates on behalf or with respect to any player for 5 years. This is way more than I thought they would do.
2: That's the opposite of a slap on the wrist.
1: Right. And good on the NBA, because what have I been saying forever? If they don't throw the book at the Clippers, every other team's going to try and circumvent the contract. They won't now, Pepe.
3: And I always said that something was going to happen. Michael said,
1: I'm guilty of being with Michael.
3: I said
1: on this.
3: Something is going to happen for that reason that you just mentioned. If they don't do it, something worse is going to happen.
2: Yeah.
3: And then Kawhi Leonard only 700,000?
1: Well, but
4: what do you want? You want him to suspend it?
1: The biggest surprise to me, guys, is Steve Ballmer banned from his own building for one year.
2: That's what I suggested as the penalty all along. That's the only way you can penalize Steve Ballmer. The money, so what, $30 million? He's got that in his pocket and his couch cushions.
1: Right.
2: But to say you can't come to Clipper games is really, really rough for him.
1: And Gillian Zucker, his CEO, out without pay for a year. Lawrence Frank, who makes all basketball decisions, out for 6 months. This is a real penalty. Michael, I didn't think they would do it, but it's reminiscent of when David Stern was the commissioner and Glenn Taylor, the owner of the Timberwolves, gave Joe Smith, who at the time was a good player, former number one overall pick in the draft like Michael, gave Joe Smith money under the table, and David Stern sacked him for 5 number one draft picks.
2: Damn.
1: They just hit the Clippers for 5 number one draft picks. Fined him $30 million, suspended Ballmer for a year, Gillian Zucker for a year, Lawrence Frank for 6 months, suspended Kawhi for $500,000 and put him on, or $700,000,
2: yep,
1: and put him on double secret probation for 5 years. So if they do it again, they'll hit him harder.
2: Now, his contract is not voided, right?
1: Not according to this.
2: The trade to Toronto could go through now.
4: Yeah.
3: And he's not going to be suspended.
4: No.
1: Yeah, so I think the trade does go through now.
3: Yeah. So, Michael, you were talking about Pablo
4: Torre.
2: Yeah.
3: My respects for these guys, man.
1: Well, Torre turned out to be right the whole
2: time.
3: Yes. Yeah.
2: He nailed it.
0: What happens if these picks? So is it picks that they own that have been traded away? Or is it?
1: No, they're the Clippers' own pick in 29, 30, 31, 32, and 33. Ooh. Gone.
3: That's right. Heavy. That's
0: so heavy. You're hitting on everything.
1: Instead of having 30 first round picks, assuming there's still 30 teams, they may add Vegas and Seattle, but let's assume for now there's 30 teams. There will only be 29 picks in the first round for 5 straight years.
2: Wow.
1: And I didn't think the NBA would do it. I thought that Ballmer had too much money and too much power. Good for Adam Silver, because this is the type of penalty, Michael, that means other teams won't try and circumvent the
4: contract. They get their pick in 27 and 28, then 29
1: if they still have them. Yeah. Didn't they trade some picks?
0: 27 is an eligible for a first-round pick swap rights with Oklahoma City or Toronto. Through OKC, holds prominent swap options. And then 28, they traded away, owned by the Philadelphia.
1: So they didn't control 27 or 28. That's why this starts in 29. Mm. This is a real penalty with real teeth, and I didn't think the NBA would do it. I can almost guarantee the Clippers are going
2: to
1: appeal this. But when they appeal, doesn't the appeal go to Adam Silver?
2: It does. Just goes right back to Adam Silver.
1: Aren't you stunned they hit him this hard?
2: I am. I did not think it would be this big. They actually hit him where it hurts. I'll tell you what, if I'm another NBA owner, the last thing I'm going to do is try to circumvent the salary cap. This is a real punitive decision by Adam
1: and
2: Silver.
1: And notice they hit the team a lot harder than they hit the player.
4: Who made this decision? Adam Silver or
1: the,
4: board,
1: the NBA board. Office. So Adam Silver signed off on it.
2: And they had that law firm going through the whole thing for
1: If you want to read about it, this is all online. The entire the NBA Communications issued a very long press release outlining exactly why they did it. And it's too long for me to read here, but the bullet points again. Clippers lose 5 first-round draft picks. They're fined $30 million. Steve Ballmer suspended for 1 year. Gillian Zucker suspended for 1 year without pay.
2: Mm.
1: Lawrence Frank suspended for 6 months without pay.
2: Mm.
1: And the Clipper organization being monitored and overseen by the league office for a period of 5 years. Uncle Dennis banned for 5 years. Kawhi required to pay the league $700,000.
0: And this is seemingly, from what Choms is tweeting, only having to do with aspiration, not having to do with the Daktronics, not having to do with other things that Pablo Torre had talked about. So doesn't mean that it's not including those. Maybe that's just what Choms tweeted out and has aspiration as the one that makes sense to most people reading it. But if there's more to come because of the other things, that could be an interesting.
1: What more could they do?
0: Due to Kawhi.
1: They could void Kawhi's contract and suspend him for a year.
3: Yeah.
1: But,
2: wow. That is a risk.
0: The Raptors, though, are scot-free.
3: But they're going to appeal, and this is going to go for a long time.
1: Yeah, but I think they have the right to appeal. But, Pepe, I think they can only appeal to Adam, who's the one who issued the penalty. Yeah. So I don't think the appeal process is going to take very long.
3: You guys said nothing was going to happen.
1: I did.
2: Yeah.
4: They can't take this to court and get an injunction.
0: Just to clarify, too. Raptors are scot-free in this. They will get Kawhi. Kawhi has to pay that restitution, the $700,000, but Kawhi, in theory, could play game one for the Raptors.
2: And the trade, I would imagine, John, will go through now.
1: I do, too. Yeah. I think you're right.
4: It's all worth it for Kawhi, because he'll get a 2-year, $120 million extension from the Raptors, I hear.
1: Right.
0: Nice, I have a statement from Kawhi. Do you want me to read it?
2: Yes,
0: this is from Shams tweeted out. So Kawhi Leonard, through his agent, Harrison Gaines, issues a statement. Quote, integrity and respect for this game are fundamental to who I am. I accept full responsibility for lapses in judgment by people within my inner circle and regret the distraction this situation has caused the fans and my family. I entered into my contract with the Clippers as well as the agreements in question in good faith, fully committed to fulfilling my obligations and with no knowledge of any intent on anyone's part to circumvent the salary cap. For 15 years, my priority has been giving everything to my family, the game, and those share the court with. As I return to Toronto, I am focused on what I can control, closing this chapter, and moving forward. I mean, it's clearly written by a PR.
2: Sincerely, ChatGPT.
1: Yeah, I was going to say, you didn't finish the last part. Sincerely, ChatGPT.
0: It's sincerely a PR firm that wrote this, that is on behalf of his
2: agent. Sort of damage control sort of thing.
0: Well, it's not just chat. PR people are also paid to write this.
1: So think about this. This is from Harrison Fagan. The tally for the Clippers getting Kawhi is now 10 first-round picks.
4: Wow.
1: 2 swaps and Shea Gilgeous-Alexander.
4: I don't even know if Wembanyama's worth all that.
2: Wow.
0: So Ballmer was in control at that time, right?
1: Yeah.
2: Yeah.
0: So is he a worse owner than Artie Moreno?
1: Well, no, because he spends on like Kawhi wasn't a bad acquisition. Neither was Paul George. Those were good players. If Artie was running it, they would have gone out and signed 2 guys who can't play.
2: Right. Right.
0: I will say, I mean, Albert Pujols at the time was great, Anthony Rendon at the time was coming off a World Series pretty bad, and he didn't have any sort of stain on the organization like this is for Ballmer and the Clippers.
3: No owner is worse than Artie Moreno, and I'm going to tell you what. The Angels play in Anaheim next to Santana. Santana, the population of Santana, 76% is Hispanic.
2: Okay.
3: They never catered to the Hispanics there the way the Dodgers do, okay? And that was very, very important for people that love baseball. That's why these people in Santa Ana, California, rather go to Dodger Stadium and follow the Dodgers instead of following the Angels. Things are going to change
2: now.
3: Right,
2: he is going to find a way to capitalize. Now, in this case, I'll tell you what, it is so much harsher than I could have expected.
1: Me too. I was more adamant about the slap on the wrist than you were.
2: Yeah, I was like, well, ban Ballmer for a year. I thought that was the...
1: And I think when you said it, I think the exact words out of my mouth was absolutely will never happen.
2: Yeah.
1: He makes too much money and Adam Silver works for him. Good for Adam Silver.
2: Yeah.
3: Oh, yeah.
1: I think this changes the narrative of Adam Silver's commissionership forever.
3: Totally. Totally.
1: Forever.
0: Is this the most amount of draft picks ever stripped from a
2: no,
0: team?
2: No,
1: Minnesota.
2: The Joe Sona,
1: they took
2: right?
1: five Minnesota, but that's all they did to
0: all
1: Minnesota.
0: Right. And so it's like comparable to Minnesota.
1: They

0: ban Glenn Taylor, Michael, for a year, like Steve Ballmer not being able to go to the Intuit Dome, which he built and owns for a year.
1: So Adam Silver got rid of two Clipper owners. First Donald Sterling and now Ballmer.
2: Because Adam Schefter tweeted out, or quote tweeted the Shams thing, saying, no NFL team has ever been stripped of more than one first-round draft pick. So this is maybe unprecedented, or at least precedented amount of picks across the domestic sports.
0: I thought this is what they should do. I never thought they would have the guts to do it. Good for the NBA.
3: Yeah. God. All right. Continued racked. I think we put a call into Ramona. Maybe Ramona.
0: She's trying to figure out when she can come on.
2: Do we want to open up the phones again, or just want to react ourselves?
3: Yeah, let's open up the phones again.
0: Why not?
3: 877-710-ESPN. Clippers get hammered in this circumvention of the salary cap thing.
0: A year ban for Steve Ballmer. A year ban for Gillian Zucker. A 6-month ban for Lawrence Frank. Dennis, Uncle Dennis, banned for 5 years, and Kawhi fined $700K. Wow.
4: Big precedent.
3: Yep.
0: Wow.
4: Big precedent.
3: All right. If you're one of our two Clipper fans, 877-710-ESPN. I think this is a shocker, a gigantic story. We'll get into it coming up next.
1: Did they ban Clipper Daryl?
3: No,
0: no, but Clipper Daryl might become Laker Daryl.
3: Very well could. Yeah. All right. Your call's coming up next. Mason in Ireland. Pepe's here. Michael's here. ESPN LA.
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11: We talked about it, about switching Mason Ireland to Ireland and Mason.
3: Oh my God, that just wouldn't
11: even sound
3: right.
11: Lost his mind.
15: Oh, yeah, well, no. It's why I made one more dollar than he did.
3: He makes $1 more than me.
15: We negotiated that 30 years ago.
3: Yeah, and it's worth it every single year.
4: Mason and Ireland right now.
3: What's going on is they lose 5 first-round picks. There's a $30 million fine to owner Steve Ballmer. Ballmer suspended for a year. Lawrence Frank is suspended for 6 months. Jillian Zucker is suspended for a year without pay. Kawhi Leonard will pay $700,000 in restitution. Dennis Robertson, Uncle Dennis, is banned. We assume now that the trade can go through to Toronto, but wow, they hit the Clippers.
0: And we've got a bunch of people online that want to talk about this.
2: Before we get into that, just really quickly, Bobby Marks is clarifying that it seems to be that it's more than just aspiration, that it seems to be the other companies, Boingo Wireless, Daktronics, Lockton Insurance, so it's not just aspiration.
3: God, Kawhi was getting so much off the books. Let's go to Josh and Downey. Hey, Josh, you're on the radio.
0: Jose.
3: Oh, I'm sorry, Jose. I look like Josh. Jose, what's going on, man?
16: Good afternoon.
3: Good afternoon.
16: I've called you a couple times. I'm the one Clipper fan that calls you guys all the time.
0: Yeah.
16: You know what? I as much as I want to be disappointed, I'm also think it's the right thing that happened. They needed it to nip it in the butt. I really did not want Pandora's box to open and us be the cause for investigations on other teams. It hurts, but I thought it was the right thing, man.
0: All right, thanks
3: very much. There's a Clipper fan taking his medicine. Let's go to line 3, Irving in Los Angeles. Irving, you're on the radio. What's going on, man?
17: Hey, what's up, guys? A little disappointed as well, but I did want to share that I think that statement from Kawhi's PR team, I think it was correct, and I think it was truthful. I think, honestly, I think Uncle Dennis was one of the main culprits in this. Now, if Kawhi kind of found out later or knew about the money, I think this kind of brings that whole Shohei Ohtani thing with the gambling with his interpreter. So I'm going to give him the benefit of the doubt because there was stories behind with the Lakers and so on with other teams that Uncle Dennis was kind of acting malicious. Now, whether that was in Kawhi's favor or his own favor, who knows? But I'm glad it's over.
3: All right. It is definitely over. I assume.
0: I wonder if how their fans are going to react to this. Are they still going to come to the games?
2: I also want to say this is crippling your organization, not just like in these 5 years. This is going to be like a decade because you're not going to have these first round picks that can change your organization. You also can't trade and make trades using first round picks. This is a franchise
0: altering. It's a real
2: penalty.
3: They're crippling the franchise. They absolutely are. Let's go to Scott and Irvine. Hey, Scott, you're on the air.
18: What's up,
3: man?
0: Good, Scott. How are you?
18: Imagine if you went to a desert island somewhere and didn't have any communication of anything going on in sports, and you come back and find out the Lakers were sold, the Rams got AD starting, Donald going to play football again, the Angels being sold, the Clippers, and now the Dodgers pushed to the playoffs. I think you would be unbelievably shocked that you missed all that in 1 month.
0: Yep, that is true.
3: It is very interesting.
0: If you were Tom Hanks in Castaway, you're coming back to a whole new world.
3: It is. Let's go to Casey in Newport Beach. Hi, Casey.
19: Casey. Good afternoon, gentlemen.
3: Hey, what's up, man?
19: Hey, John, Steve. John, I went to Newport. Go Sailors. currently looking at the Big A right now. Yeah, currently looking at the Big A right now. And boy, just growing up an Angels fan, this is just a beautiful week that's going on, and just I really hope for the best of the future. And I went to the World Series in 2002 and saw Tim Salmon hit both of his home runs and Barry Bonds crushing it through the stadium. It's just such a great day. And go Lakers, and let's hope this Angels team turns this team around, guys. Thank you very much.
3: All right, there you have it. It is stunning what has happened in the last month in Los Angeles sports.
0: Yeah.
3: Just stuff out of the – like this.
0: I
3: saw the look on your face when they played the breaking news thing. I'm like, damn.
1: Which one's the biggest news? Lakers sale? Or
3: Lakers sale. Don't you think the Lakers sale's the
0: I would say,
3: of all the stories?
0: Yeah, I'd
3: the
0: say
3: biggest.
0: Lakers sale 1, Angels sale 2, Clippers news 3. And just because not that many people root for the Clippers, but that I'm very surprised that the NBA hit them this hard. You've heard me talk about this for 3 months. I couldn't understand why I couldn't get anybody to care about it. obviously the NBA cared about it.
3: Yeah.
20: Times are changing, my friends.
3: By the way.
0: Good.
1: That the guy name that was the Sailors?
3: The Sailors and the Artists.
1: The Sailors?
0: No. Okay, if you want.

0: Hey, gentlemen, how you doing?
1: Good,
2: we're
1: Chris.
2: Doing good, man.
0: I wanted to talk about the Angels, the Clippers, and the reason for the Heat, where everybody was talking about this week, last weekend.
2: Okay, cover it
0: they
2: all.
0: They don't realize
2: man.
0: That. Well, they don't realize in the heat, the temperature's measured in the shade. Now, if you're sitting in the direct sun at 105 degrees in the shade, you're sitting at right about 125 degrees, 130 degrees. And you have no way to get away from that because there's really no shade in the Coliseum.
2: Right.
0: And being an Angel fan for as long as I've been, I'm kind of glad that Artie Moreno, when he first came in there, it was great. He lowered prices on the food, the beer, and all kinds of things, and he made it more personal for the families to come in and more affordable. But in the last 10 years, you know, who knows what he was doing there. And the Clippers, you know, hopefully they can finally get some kind of monkey off their back with all these things behind them, hopefully, and maybe do something in the league.
2: All right. Thank you for the call.
3: Got a chance of that.
1: Yeah, when you don't have any first-round picks, and now, okay, so do you, if you're Steve Ballmer and you're on the team,
4: yep.
1: Do you just promote everybody who's already there, or do you go get a new president and go get a new GM? Remember when the Astros got caught cheating,
4: right.
1: Everybody got fired.
4: Everybody got blown out, yeah.
1: Except the owner.
5: But they also didn't get this kind of ruling down from MLB at all.
1: Right. They got slapped on the wrist.
4: This is Pablo Torre. How involved were the Clippers in Kawhi Leonard's hidden side? Per internal emails obtained by Pablo Torre, the team repeatedly prodded its scoreboard maker to schedule activations with Kawhi Leonard. The SEC has opened an investigation into Daktronics concerning Kawhi Leonard, according to the scoreboard maker's CFO on their earnings call today. This is in addition to requests for information related to the Clippers. The Securities and Exchange Commission is seeking information from us concerning the company and Kawhi Leonard. We take these requests seriously and are cooperating.
1: Wow. So it could get worse.
5: If you listen to that episode that was about Daktronics, it was that Daktronics was going to go belly up. It was going to go bankrupt. And then here comes the Clippers in to save them. Just so happens they also struck a deal with Kawhi Leonard as well. So it's kind of like a, I don't want to say complete money laundering, but it feels a little bit like something connected to that. Also, question for you all. What is the worst trade? Is it Kawhi Leonard to the Clippers because of all that has come down because of Kawhi? Mm-hmm. All they traded in that trade? Or Deshaun Watson? What is worse?
4: Oh. How many first-round picks was Deshaun Watson?
1: Three, I think.
4: Was it three?
1: But Deshaun Watson was accused of a criminal act. Steve Ballmer just cheated the NBA. So nobody's being accused of a criminal act on the Clippers, so I think Deshaun's probably a little
4: worse.
1: There
4: are irregularities.
1: Yeah.
4: Cleveland got...
1: And strangely, Cleveland is starting Deshaun Watson at quarterback week one.
4: Oh, they got three first-round picks. They got a fourth-round pick, a third-round pick, another fourth-round pick.
5: The largest contract guaranteed in NFL history was the Deshaun Watson.
1: Yeah, it's comparable.
5: But in the Clippers' case, you trade away the multiple-time MVP, and then Kawhi cripples your organization, not just because he can't show up on the court every night, but in this whole ordeal, you face the biggest punishment the NBA has ever handed down. Again, unless you guys can correct me, this seems like the biggest punishment that has ever been handed
4: down. But isn't the onus on the team more than on Kawhi Leonard?
5: No, Kawhi Leonard was a part of this. He had to agree.
1: Of course. And the only thing you could constitute as a worse punishment was when they took the team from Sterling. They took his team. But
5: yes.
1: that's the worst punishment ever.
5: Short of that.
1: Short of that, you're right.
4: Wow. Let's get one more call in here. Let's go to Michael in Los Feliz. Michael, you're on the radio. What do you think, man?
6: I'm a lifelong Laker fan, just here to say that it's time the Clippers get up out of L.A., man. That is a cursed franchise. You go back to the Sterling thing. I mean, in my lifetime, they've only made the conference finals once. I can't think back to anything beyond maybe Ron Harper.
1: Well, like then when they made the conference finals, that was under Ballmer. That wasn't even under Sterling. So, yeah, Sterling might be the worst owner in the history of LA sports.
4: Yeah, he was an evil guy. Steve Ballmer, banned for a year.
1: I'll be anxious to see what he has to say about this.

0: Because he could fight them in court, right?
1: I don't know the answer to that.
2: Yeah.
1: I don't know if he has.
2: Do you think there's an arbitration clause where it's got to go to arbitration and it doesn't go to Adam Silver?
1: I don't know. We'll find out.
3: Yeah, but if I was the Clippers, I'd try to get some kind of injunction or something. Not to appeal this summer.
4: I think that's going to happen.
3: Go to the courts.
1: Yeah, we'll see.
0: Did we already read what Adam Silver said?
2: Oh, no.
0: Okay, because this is from Trevor Lane.
2: Okay.
0: Who we know covering Lakers Nation.
2: Trevor Lane, good
0: like
2: guy.
0: That.
2: Yeah.
0: So, the NBA's collectively bargained system for determining player compensation is a fundamental component of the basketball competition that the league oversees for the benefit of the teams and players and ultimately the fans. I am deeply disappointed by the flagrant violations of our rules and by the Clippers' institutional and leadership failures that led to this misconduct. The severity of the penalties reflects the seriousness of the violations.
1: And good for Adam Silver. I didn't think he would do it.
2: Yeah.
1: I wonder, Pepe, if the other owners were in his ear saying, you cannot let this slide. Because if you do, we're all going to do it. Yeah, and
4: not directly like that,
1: right?
4: But probably something like
2: right.
4: that.
2: Right. I mean, if you did not draw the line here, other owners would have taken that advantage,
4: and that's what we've been talking about. I mean, if this goes through without punishment, other owners are going
2: to
4: do the same.
2: Yeah, you'd be dumb not to. And so, yeah, I'll tell you what, I am shocked. There is a neutral system arbitrator, so maybe they appeal to somebody other than Adam Silver, some sort of combination of judges or whatever.
1: But I think even if an arbitrator hears this case, they're going to say, well, the punishment has to be severe. And Kawhi kind of got off light.
4: That's what I said. That's what I said.
0: If you're doing this, why would Ballmer want to stay in the NBA if this is what he's doing? Why wouldn't he just take his ball and leave?
3: He built that arena. Well, I guess he could sell the arena.
0: He could sell it. You could do something else with it. I just feel like you are directly targeting. Again, we've talked about this a lot when we were saying whether or not it would happen. The most, quote-unquote, beloved owner, I think, in the NBA. The person who has the most money to spend, most excited about being an owner, and you're punishing him. I feel like if I was Steve Ballmer, I would be irate.
3: Would they let him sell the team and then buy expansion team of Seattle, his hometown?
2: No.
3: They wouldn't let him do that?
4: That's crazy.
1: Here's something from Zach Lowe.
2: Yeah.
1: The 29 pick that the Clippers got in the Zubats trade will also be given up. So that was a trade. That was Indiana's pick. And according to Zach, they're taking that one too.
4: So Zubats is coming back to the Clippers?
3: No. They just lose the pick.
0: But it's 29, 30, 31, 32, 33.
1: Yeah.
0: Wow. And by the way, Ramona can come at 2:15.
1: Awesome.
0: So if you want to stay tuned until then,
2: we will definitely
0: come at
2: 2:15 in here. All right. Coming up next is Fast Track. Let's talk about Jacob Imrani, our buddy Jacob, who's just here yesterday. What a great guy. Guy I trust. Guy who's a friend of ours. If you're involved in an accident, he's the guy you want.
1: And you got to put this number in your phone. It's easier to remember. Put it in your phone because, as Mace has told the story of when he got in a wreck, you're disoriented when it happens. You won't be able to think clearly. If this number's in your phone, you'll be good to go. 800-345-6789. 800-345-6789. 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
2: 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Mason in Ireland, ESPN LA.
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2: Okay, before we get to Fast Track, the breaking news of the day, the NBA has

0: just slammed the Clippers with a huge, huge penalty for their salary cap circumvention.
1: Never thought they would do it, but they did.
0: 5 first-round picks, $30 million fine to Steve Ballmer, suspensions for Ballmer for a year, Lawrence Frank for 6 months, and Jillian Zucker for a year. Kawhi Leonard has to pay $700,000 in restitution. Uncle Dennis is banned. We assume now that after the penalty, the $700K, that Kawhi Leonard will be traded to the Toronto Raptors, but we're waiting to see what's going on with that. All right, Fast Track, what do we got, Em?
2: All right, so I want to bring this to the same thing we've been talking about, which is this whole Clippers punishment that's happened. But I saw this tweet. It's from Mike Vorkunov. He writes about basketball for The Athletic. And he says, the NBA created a rule in 2019 after learning of the tasks by Dennis Robertson, Uncle Dennis, on behalf of Kawhi Leonard that required the teams to report any solicitation for extra benefits and initiated extra training. The Clippers staff sat through that at the time. My question to you all, would you ever have a family member of yours be your agent, be the person speaking on your behalf to get you deals?
1: Well, everybody, a lot of people have agents, but I Uncle Dennis went rogue.
0: But would you have
2: a family member to be that?
0: Yeah. I think that this is an area where you need a professional. There's nobody in my family I would trust. Even if I had a really smart guy lawyer in my family, I think I would absolutely go to somebody else.
2: Michael, do you think you could be the agent for any of your children?
3: Oh, yeah, easily. I would trust someone in my family because I, unlike you guys, I like my family.
0: I like some of my family.
4: But your family doesn't like you.
3: Well, that's true, too. But, yeah, I would trust a family member. My niece, Shalon, is a big-time attorney in the Bahamas. And, sure, I would trust her to handle my affairs.
2: What about you, Michael? Would you do it for Clay? Would you do it for Trace?
3: Yeah, definitely. I could definitely do it. I'd be a great agent.
2: You sit down across and say, more money.
3: Well, I'll still take my 50%.
0: 50%? I don't want to deal with you. 50% commission.
3: Would you hire your son?
0: Would you let your son represent
3: Andres,
0: you?
3: No. Andres, you wouldn't let Andres represent you?
1: No.
3: Why?
1: Me
3: you
1: either,
3: don't trust
1: Pepe.
3: Him?
4: No, it's not that I don't trust him.
1: I don't want to ruin my relationship.
0: Yeah, I don't want something to get between me and my family. Some of these people I actually
4: that's
0: like.
4: Right. See, that's right.
0: The Octagon is coming to Crypto.com Arena. 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BC, what's next?
5: Keeping it on this whole Clippers situation, you know, we had Adam Schefter's tweet about the context of the NFL punishments. Jeff Passan kind of weighed in as well with the MLB in regards to the Astros. You know, when the Astros had their cheating scandal and won the World Series?
1: Right.
5: Apparently, they only lost 4 draft picks, the first and second round in 2020, 2021. None of the players were, you know, fined. Nothing happened with the players. I know the manager lost his job for a year, I believe.
1: No, he got fired.
5: He did, yes.
1: Yeah.
5: But now he's with the Tigers, so he's
0: correct,
5: back.
0: Correct, correct.
1: Yeah. AJ Hinch.
0: He bounced back.
5: It's kind of, you know, to me, I feel like the Astros didn't get hit as hard, even though they cheated the actual on-field product. Here with the Clippers, it's more salary cap, you know, kind of stuff off court. What's your whole take on that?
0: I agree. I think the Astros should have been hit harder than they were. You know, not a single player was held responsible. For the cheat, not even the guy who wore the buzzer on his chest, Jose Altuve. You know, they hit Kawhi here. John, don't you think they should have hit players after the 2017 cheating scandal?
1: 100%. And they would claim, if they were here, that the only way they were going to get to the bottom of it was to give the players immunity.
0: Sure.
1: That they needed it. But Rob Manfred, just like I said earlier, that this will shape Adam Silver's reputation moving forward in a good way, what he did today. I don't know if Rob Manfred's ever recovered from saying, guys, it's just a piece of metal, talking about the World Series trophy.
0: Yeah.
1: You know, why are you all getting all worked up over this? Well, because of what it means.
0: Well, I think he will certainly redeem himself if we can avoid a lockout or avoid games missed.
2: I have
0: an
2: idea for Steve Ballmer.
0: Okay.
2: Okay, we're in Los Angeles. He also has a gajillion dollars.
0: Mm-hmm.
2: Los Angeles has the best makeup artists that money can buy. Can he sneak into his own arena?
0: Yeah.
2: Hire the best makeup artist to get his makeup done so that he can go and watch the
0: Bobby Valentine trick. Yeah. Bobby Valentine just stuck a mustache on and tried to sneak in.
2: I think that's a good idea.
3: And sit on the wall. Sit by the wall.
1: Sit on the wall. Just hide in the wall.
0: Exactly.
2: He'll flail his arms and legs, but he looks like Frankenstein.
4: As a Mexican, too, you know.
3: That'll work.
0: Sure.
4: With makeup.
2: I think he should maybe stick to his own skin tone.
0: Yeah, no, I mean, stick with, you know, he's a big white guy. I think he should go as a big white guy.
4: He's talking about makeup.
0: Yeah, no, it's true.
2: Yeah, but we get into interesting stereotypes.
0: It's not the Chappelle show.
3: I'd like to see it. Wouldn't offend me.
0: It would be funny.
3: It would be.
0: All right.
2: It's interesting that the Raptors are just getting Kawhi. Like, that there's nothing that's going to, I know they had nothing to do with it, but it is interesting that they didn't. They're not going to have any. It's going to go through.
0: Yeah. Well, they didn't do anything except trade for him, right?
2: Yeah.
0: And he paid a price. No question.
2: What if they win another title with Kawhi this year after all this stuff happened with the Clippers? Well, and it's really the Clippers, Kawhi.
0: He's going to give him a good 30 games.
3: Oh, yeah.
1: The stuff that is coming out, and you guys can all read about this, it's kind of a story you have to read.
0: Yeah.
1: But the report is now out.
0: Mm-hmm.
1: They just blatantly, everybody over there just blatantly funneled money to Kawhi.
0: Wow.
1: That's why they got hit.
0: And and by the way, the guy that comes out of this looking great is Pablo Torre.
1: Right.
2: Yeah. You know what? So you remember when back a couple months ago when Mark Cuban and Pablo Torre were going after each other because
0: Was
2: defending Steve Ballmer and the other owners against what Pablo said as a quote-unquote journalist. Also, Bill Simmons called him a quote-unquote journalist. He's a journalist.
0: Okay.
2: But Mark Cuban says, good job, Pablo. That was his tweet in reaction to the ruling.
1: Yeah, well, because Mark Cuban was doubting Pablo the entire time.
0: He was disagreeing with Pablo.
4: Like Michael Thompson.
1: Well, Michael just didn't think it was a big deal. And a lot of people agree with Michael. I've been banging the table trying to get people to care about this, and nobody cared.
0: Yeah, I mean,
1: it turns out the NBA cared.
0: It's cheating. It's just flat-out cheating. Michael, do you now see the error of your ways and the mistake that you had in your opinion of the whole thing?
3: Well, I mean, I wasn't losing any sleep over it, but I guess if you circumvent the cap, giving a guy a little extra bonus here or there, I mean, I wouldn't care.
0: Let me ask you.
1: Part of this, Mace, I'm kind of reading this while we're doing this show. Part of this report from Wachtell Lipton.
0: Mm-hmm.
1: Uncle Dennis complained to Mr. Ballmer and Ms. Zucker that they were making introductions for BS deals and that Robertson said, I can't wait on you. I have to get paid. In other words, that's why they did it.
0: Yeah, I mean, Uncle Dennis was huge in the middle of this story. Mm-hmm. Huge in the... Would you say, we used to talk about in college football or college sports, the death penalty. Is this the death penalty for the Clippers?
1: As close to it as you can get. Yeah, without crippling the franchise. Now, the one thing that will be interesting is if they lose Ballmer over this, if he says, look, I don't need this, I'm a billionaire, you guys don't appreciate what I bring to the table, and he sells, because everybody else is selling sports teams.
3: You couldn't get a good price. When they punished him.
4: Who's going to buy?
3: Nobody's going to pay $6 billion.
1: Wait a minute, though.
0: But if it's sold, do you think the penalty holds up?
1: Of course.
4: Of course. Yeah.
1: Penalties go with the sale.
4: Of course.
0: Yeah. Even if totally different people own it.
1: Yeah.
4: Yeah.
3: If he's put it up for sale right now with all these penalties, what could he get for it? With the arena and his team, with all these facing all these penalties for the next 5 years, probably get 50 cents on the dollar.
4: No, but the arena is a different story.
3: Yeah.
4: Because the arena, you can have concerts, you can have a lot of events.
1: Right. He could still own the arena, but he obviously doesn't need this headache. He has more money, but he seems very passionate about the Clippers.
4: Oh, yeah.
1: If I'm him, I might walk. I might just say, you know what, put the thing up for sale, I'm out of here.
4: The thing that I still don't understand is Kawhi Leonard gets the easy way out, really.
0: Right. He was in on the whole thing. There's no way he wasn't in on the whole thing. By the way, Ballmer paid $2 billion for the Clippers. He'd at least double it, right?
3: Maybe. Well, maybe somebody, if he put it up for sale now with all these penalties the team is facing, all these punitive damages, somebody say, I'll give you $3 billion for him, not the $6 billion probably he's worth.
4: He won't sell.
0: They've really been kind of crippled for the next decade.
2: Yeah, but I'm sure Steve Ballmer has withstood, you know, punishments with Microsoft. I'm sure he's dealt with this in his other ventures, where he's been punished, comes back stronger, and he keeps going. I think that he will probably stick it out.
1: So, Mace, more on the Clippers didn't have their own pick in 29, but they had the Pacers' unprotected
0: right.
1: pick, and that's when ones got stripped.
0: Oof.
1: So they're just hitting them any way they can hit them.
0: Yeah.
3: So does that pick go back to the Pacers?
1: No, I think it just goes away. I think they have 29 picks instead of 30.
4: Limbo.
0: Do you think the other 29 owners are like, you're damn right?
1: I think they're that, and okay, we're not doing what they did. You know, like my worry was if they didn't hit the Clippers hard, that other teams would come up with creative ways to circumvent the cap. Now I don't think anybody even considers doing that.
0: No way.
1: I think the NBA sent an indisputable message that if you try and circumvent the cap, we are going to throw the book at you. And that's what today.
4: And I really like that.
1: Yeah.
0: Do you think Ballmer does he come off like a villain here?
1: I think he comes off as somebody desperate to win who lost his way.
0: Mm-hmm. And now it's going to take them a long time to win.
3: What I don't like about the cap is it's just too restrictive.
0: Oh, the cap is the aprons are stupid.
3: I don't understand why
0: the
3: players.
0: Friggin' aprons.
3: Yeah, they just made it too punitive for teams to retain their own players.
0: Yeah,
2: you have had the most parity in basketball that we've seen. What, 8 different winners in 8
3: parity.
2: Different
3: Nobody
2: years?
3: Nobody cares about parity.
2: Yes, plenty of people care. If
3: well,
2: you play
3: dominant team, dominant teams is one that drives the needle.
2: No.
4: Parity is very important.
2: If you
4: live
2: in Denver, if you live in Charlotte, if you live in Milwaukee, you have a chance to win the NBA championship with CBA.
3: When did the NBA become the most popular? When the Celtics, Lakers, and Bulls were dominant, and when the Warriors were dominant, the peak interest was going through the roof.
0: Yeah.
3: Dominant teams brings the interest.
0: And I've always thought with the aprons, you should be able to go over the aprons to keep a guy that you drafted and developed.
3: Yes.
0: So you get to see your favorite player continue to play for your favorite team.
4: So the owner that has the most money is going to have the best team?
1: Because the owner who has the most money is Steve Ballmer.
0: And they
1: just hit him.
3: And they never were the best team.
4: Well, because of all the...
3: stupid salary cap rules.
0: Yeah, they were.
4: Yeah, but that's. I agree. I agree with Emily. I mean, I like parity.
3: San Antonio. They can't keep that team together for the next 5 years.
0: No.
3: Everybody's got to get paid.
0: Oklahoma City. I don't like that.
3: See, that's ridiculous.
1: Yeah. I'm going to be very anxious to see what the reaction from Steve Ballmer is.
0: Oh, that.
1: I think we're all. That's the next shoe to drop.
0: Well, let's see.
2: You think he sits down with Ramona Shelburne?
0: He very well may. Ramona Shelburne is going to join us next with her perspective on this. Mason in Ireland, Michael's here, Pepe's here, ESPN LA.
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4: Steve Mason and John Ireland.
5: I mean, what I'm thinking is, don't you know who I am? You're not responding to me?
6: I'm Steve Mason.
5: Exactly.
4: Mason and Ireland.
7: What? It's an outrage.
5: It is an outrage.
4: Back to the guys.
8: It's
7: never a dull moment.
8: Exactly. It is such a big summer, so much news breaking, including this monumental, punitive penalty against the Clippers and Steve Ballmer. And joining us right now is somebody who I'm sure will be covering this story in depth, the great Ramona Shelburne. Momo, how are you?
9: I'm good. I'm on page like 16 of the report that they released.
10: Yeah, it's crazy, Ramona.
9: Still reading through it. It's about 37 pages, which I think the most important thing you can point out right now, okay, is this is a gigantic punishment. I mean, 5 first round draft picks, $30 million, a suspension for Ballmer, a suspension for Gillian Zucker, a suspension for Lawrence Frank. In the parts of the report that I've been able to read so far, there was a lot of discussion about Dennis Robertson and things he asked for, and then the Clippers' interpretation of the rules of what they could do. And there, the section I just read had something interesting. They had contemporaneous notes from Lawrence Frank recalling conversations where Dennis Robertson complained that Gillian Zucker wasn't bringing them enough great endorsement opportunities, et cetera. And then there was emails from Zucker where she does present opportunities, but then in the email says something like, these are sponsors that asked to be introduced to Mr. Leonard, which is that's complying with the rules, right? And so it's very interesting to, I'm looking at the actual evidence here because the punishment is the punishment, right? But the evidence is really interesting because a lot of it is responses to asks from Dennis Robertson, right? So far, from what I've got so far and how they responded and whether or not they corresponded to the actual salary cap circumvention rules. I haven't gotten through it all yet. So I want to be clear, it's 37 pages. But the other important thing, guys, is the NBAPA, so the Players Association and the NBA have signed off on this release, but the Clippers have now put a statement out. I think they just did it literally while I was on air.
8: You want me to read it, Momo? I got it right in front of me.
9: Yeah, read it. Yeah,
8: we vehemently reject the NBA's findings, which are the result of a heavily biased investigation seeking to justify a predetermined narrative rather than the facts and the evidence. What the league told us privately differs from what it announced today publicly, and they have not held themselves close to the standard Commissioner Silver set at the start of the investigation to ensure its fairness and its accuracy. We cooperated fully and in good faith, and we will now fight just as hard to demonstrate our innocence.
10: And then the last part, Ramona, is what I was going to ask you. We intend to vigorously challenge these findings and penalties through every available avenue to us and look forward to an ethical and impartial arbitration process. Do you know, and I realize you may not know because we're all just kind of gathering this, what options are available to the Clippers now? Can they appeal this?
9: Yeah, there is an arbitration process. So that's what we were, you know, we've been talking about this whole time, which is, and it's hard to distill right now because we don't have the full reporting on it and we're all just digesting this report. But there's been a, think of it, a couple weeks ago, there were discussions between the Clippers and Ballmer's lawyers and the NBA investigators and the NBA. And what they're referencing in this statement is they're saying that this report and the conclusions drawn here are different than what they discussed when they were talking to them a few weeks ago. Okay. So there's always been an understanding that there is an arbitration process. A lot of times the question is, like with Robert Sarver, I don't think it ever went to an arbitration process, but there was a back and forth. There was a negotiation. Pablo Torre, who I think pointed this out in one of his interviews, talked about the concept of negotiating a settlement with somebody who you're investigating, right? Mm-hmm. Like, what is the actual process of this? Are you allowed to negotiate a settlement or a punishment with someone who is under investigation? So what we don't know is what happened in those negotiations,
11: Ramona,
9: that we ended up here now.
11: Ramona, so when this does go to arbitration, I think it will, when will that start? How long will it take? And will all the parties concerned be able to stay in their roles until the arbitration's over?
9: I don't know. I don't have the answer for you yet. This like happened 20 minutes ago, and where this is, I think it's really unprecedented, Michael. Like, I think the only time I've ever dealt with anything like this is when Adam Silver banned Donald Sterling for life. Okay.
8: Mm-hmm.
9: He went to court. He filed in LA Superior Court, right? It was a long court case. His wife was able to sell the team because she had power of attorney, right? He had been declared mentally incapacitated. So she sold the team before it ever went to any kind of an arbitration process. And then there was something that happened and then there was a whole process that happened in the LA courts. I don't know how long that ever took to wind its way through the civil courts, Michael, but I don't think it mattered because Shelly Sterling sold the team. Okay. So I don't know what happens next. Like, I think there's a whole arbitration process. I don't know what it looks like yet, but we've always known that there is that process. And I think what's happened here is something happened between when they were negotiating and when they with Ballmer's attorneys and the Clippers, et cetera, and when they've leveled these punishments. Right. And the most important thing Adam Silver said, this needs to be wrapped up. There's a board of governors meeting next week. Other owners I've talked to had thought this was important to wrap up before the season and before that board of governors meeting. Obviously, there's that trade to Toronto that's still pending. So there's just a lot of stuff that's up in the air here, but there needed to be some resolution. And in reading through, I got through maybe 15, 16 pages of it so far. There's some interesting stuff in this report. Like the details are very interesting and sort of the evidence that they have and where it came from. There was a whole section talking about the difference between Lawrence Frank's cooperation and Gillian Zucker's cooperation, at least how they found Gillian to have made statements that they didn't find credible, or they later found documents or evidence that didn't corroborate her statements. And they found Mr. Frank, I refer to him as Mr. Frank, because that's what it said in the report. They found him more credible or more open in his discussions with them.
8: Hey, Momo, I personally think Kawhi Leonard got off very light on this. He got a $700,000 fine, but he was being paid a whole bunch of money in this deal, and he knew what was going on. Do you think he got off easy?
9: I don't know that he knew. I mean, do you? I mean, like, 'cause I think in dealing with, I have had dealings with Dennis Robertson. I've reported on him 10 years ago, 12 years ago when they were in San Antonio. I know that there were warnings to other NBA teams after the 2019 free agency with him, right? There was that board of governors meeting where he essentially told other owners, like, you can't deal with this guy, right? There's a sort of this guy, and correct me if I'm wrong, what did they do with Dennis Robertson? Did they ban him?
10: Yeah, for 5 years.
8: For 5 years.
9: For 5 years, okay. So they've banned him for 5 years. In what I've read so far, a lot of it sounds like him making asks, and in the way that they responded to him was not proper, or like was not how they were supposed to respond to him. That's what I've read so far, but I need to keep reading. I'm literally sitting in my car reading it on my phone. So
8: Do the other 29 owners love this?
9: I think you get mixed opinions. I don't talk to all 29 of them, but I've gotten mixed opinions from the, you know, half a dozen or a dozen that we're in touch with, right? Like, or that have an opinion or are willing to express it, right? Like, there's mixed opinions on it, I think. And it's gone on for a year, so people are basing opinions based on Pablo's reporting or other, the Athletics had some good reporting. ESPN's had some good reporting. And also their own dealings with Dennis Robertson, right? And dealings with Kawhi and how they feel about it. I don't know. I don't know how they feel. I think there was a general sentiment that this was important for everyone because if players are being set up very directly with endorsement deals that are millions of dollars, that is dangerous for everyone involved, right? Because the cap matters, right? Like, the rules matter. And I think that's it really important for everyone to have a set of rules that they abide by. But then I think there's also a sense of how complicated it really is to prove these charges. And I think we need to be cautious still, because it sounds like there's a whole another section of this left to come, right? There's a whole arbitration process, and I'm just reading through the evidence myself. You guys should go read this report. Everybody who talks about it should read it. And then let's see what they actually have. We have now are the punishments and the conclusions, but we have to look now and really read the evidence.
10: Ramona,
9: and let's see what the Clippers do with it.
10: Yeah. Can we assume the trade's going to go through? That Kawhi goes to Toronto now and Grady Dick and Brandon Ingram come here? I know you're speculating, but is your guess that happens now?
9: I think so. I've always thought that trade was going to go through. My only question was whether or not Toronto would want to renegotiate anything, you know, based off of potential punishments. And honestly, what does it mean for the Clippers, too? Like, when do these punishments go into effect? How long does that arbitration process take? If they really are losing 5 first-round draft picks, like, what does that mean for their team building? Like, do they want those 2 first-round picks? Like, where do they get those first-round picks? I mean, there's just a lot of dominoes that have to factor in here that, like, in the first 20 minutes after something comes out, nobody has the answers to yet. But it's a good question.
8: If this all stands, how crippled is the organization for the next decade?
9: Oh.
8: Again, if it all stands.
9: Yeah. 5 first-round draft picks, it's pretty bad. I don't think the money matters that much, right?
8: Like, right.
11: Do you think this could chase Bomber away from the game, Ramona?
9: Yeah, that's an interesting part, Michael. That was honestly my first thought. It's a year-long suspension. It's a long suspension for somebody who has really vehemently maintained his innocence and also is, like, courtside for every game cheering his heart out. Like, he's not an absentee owner. He's not doing other doing that many other things. Although it was funny, I looked at his Twitter feed and, like, the last tweet is something about some internship program that he offers for other, you know, had nothing to do with the Clippers. But yeah, a year long suspension is a long time. And especially if he's intending to fight, he built the whole Intuit Dome. This isn't, you know what I mean? Like, this isn't a guy like the new owner of the Timberwolves. Like, he, he's a majority owner, but his wife's going to be the controlling owner because he's busy running his fund. Like,

0: I think Josh Kushner is still going to be running Thrive Capital. Like, it's really going to be Iger who's going to be in the day-to-day of it. I mean, Ballmer's in the day-to-day.
1: Yeah,
0: It's
1: and
0: his
1: Ramona,
0: life.
1: doesn't this really cheapen the value of the franchise over the next decade if he wanted to sell it?
0: No, I don't think so. I mean, the expansion teams that are going to start up are the expansion teams are going to that's going to take a long time for them to start winning, and they have to build an arena, and they're going to go for $6 or $8 billion, or I mean, I think they might even go for more than that. Yeah, it's really, I don't think so. I think it's still really valuable. Plus, he built the Intuit Dome; they own that. So I don't know. To me, the biggest two punishments are really the five first-round draft picks, which are very, that's their future, right? But they do have a lot of young players already, and they get those two picks from Toronto. If those are affected or not affected, like, I don't know. They still do have that. They just drafted the number five overall player. I don't know what it really does to the team. It's not great. It's certainly not great. But the money, and then Ballmer and the suspension, that's significant. I
1: That
0: think that's really
1: hurts.
0: significant. But does it affect the team? I don't know. Not necessarily.
1: Yeah.
0: All of this is still up in the air. It's just our first gut level reaction to it, and I still think there's a lot more to come.
2: But
0: Like
2: Ramona,
0: they're going to
2: Pepe's
0: fight
2: got
0: it.
2: something for you here,
0: This
2: Mama.
0: is going to
2: go
0: yeah.
2: for a while. This is going to go for a while, and things might change, right?
1: What do you mean?
3: You
2: You
3: mean
2: know,
3: well, yeah,
2: penalty.
3: based on the appeal,
2: And the appeal, yeah.
3: yeah. But for now, it's a severely harsh penalty. Ramona, I think, other than taking away the team from Donald Sterling, which was the subject of your TV series clip, this is the harshest penalty in NBA history, right?
0: What was the Glenn Taylor? What no? What
3: Five
0: was the one
3: first
0: in
3: round,
0: Minnesota?
3: five first round picks, but
0: Yeah.
3: nothing else. So if it's not number one, it's right there. It should
0: Yeah,
3: be
0: but Donald
3: interesting.
0: Sterling went. Well, Farfer's punishment was not that much, but he ended up selling the team.
3: Right.
0: I still remember what he got.
1: Ramona, who's going to run
0: That
1: the
0: was a
1: team and everybody's
0: significant one,
2: suspended? Oh,
0: too.
2: yeah, that's a good question. Who will run the team? They got to go find somebody, right?
3: Lee
0: They got
3: Jenkins.
0: plenty of other people who work there.
2: Lee
3: Lee
0: There's assistant
3: Jenkins. Call
0: GMs.
3: Lee if you want to make a trade.
1: Call
0: Well,
1: Ray
0: last
1: Ritter.
0: time, I mean, you just go back to what happened with Sterling. I think Adam Silver appointed someone, right? Didn't he appoint Dick Parsons
2: Oh, that's
0: to
2: right.
0: be the new
2: Yeah. Right.
0: president?
2: Yeah.
3: Right. Maybe
0: Yeah.
3: that'll happen.
0: I don't know. I mean, there's a lot of assistant GMs there already. I mean,
1: Clipper
0: there's
1: Darrell, let him
0: Trent
1: run the
0: Reznor's
1: team. Sure,
0: there.
2: Clipper
0: There's
2: Darrell. Hey, Momo, as you
0: yeah.
2: digest this, check in with
0: Yeah.
2: us tomorrow, will you?
3: Well, no, we'll take
0: Okay. Yeah,
3: off.
0: I got to go back to
2: She
0: read.
2: can still
0: I
2: check
0: literally got
2: in.
0: to go back to reading as I and
2: Yeah.
0: I'm calling people as I'm
2: Okay,
0: talking to you.
2: good. All
0: Okay.
2: right, thank you,
0: All right.
2: Momo.
0: Okay,
2: Appreciate
0: talk
2: it.
0: soon. Yeah.
2: On the Hard Rock Hotline, brought to you by Hard Rock Casino Tejon. 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Think about this. I just got this tweet from L.A. in a Minute. Absolutely seismic moves in the Los Angeles sports community. Dodgers, Mark Walter saga. Lakers, Iger and Kushner. Rams, Aaron Donald. UCLA fires Martin Jarman.
3: All this week, by the way.
2: USC debate about the empty stadium. Angels and Kroenke. Clippers and this implosion. All of it going on right now.
3: Nuts.
4: Can I
3: Hey.
4: read a portion? Sorry, can I read a portion? I was trying to read some of this while Ramona was on with
2: Sure.
4: us. So this is on page 27, if anyone wants to turn in their books, but this is also available on the internet. But Mr. Ballmer and Ms. Zucker told investigators the same that the Clippers' sole involvement in Mr. Leonard's relationship with Aspiration was an introductory email. Based on the foregoing evidence, investigators find the statements to be inaccurate at best with respect to Mr. Ballmer, though clearly false with respect to Ms. Zucker. The Clippers suggested the Aspiration that they enter into an endorsement deal with Mr. Leonard asked the business agent to help structure the agreement, conveyed proposed deal terms to that agent, provided input to the proposed deal, and remained in communication about the agreement, therefore, with Aspiration and Mr. Leonard's representative. So basically, they said everything they said was wrong. They had more to do with this than they ever said because they were in the deal, every single part of it,
2: Right.
4: from what they
2: Steve
4: said.
2: Ballmer did not get conned, that
3: No.
2: I think
3: Yeah.
2: his original statement was. All right. More reaction to this coming up. We will do games today.
1: Yes.
2: Michael Thompson's game.
1: Mm-hmm.
2: Who knows? It could be, is it strawberry cream pie? Is it a different kind of pie?
1: Could be pecan.
2: Banana cream pie. All right, stay tuned for that. Mason in Ireland, ESPN LA.
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3: Okay, as you guys know, I'm a huge Led Zeppelin fan. This is their biggest hit of all time, Stairway to Heaven.
2: Yes.
3: This is a cover.

0: Tell me who it is.
1: I know.
0: Okay. Don't hold off.
2: Hold off.
0: I have a whole playlist full of covers. This is the last one I added. I added it today.
3: There's a lady.
4: It's Dolly Parton.
1: Dolly Parton.
0: Did you guys ever know Dolly Parton covered Stairway to Heaven?
2: Oh, that is great.
4: Yeah.
0: And you guys, it's hauntingly good.
2: Yeah.
0: So if you're looking for something new to listen to, go check it out. Yeah.
1: When she sang that song, Jimmy Page and Robert Plant said,
0: yeah, she called them and said, do you guys mind if I cover Stairway to Heaven? And Robert Plant said, do we mind? You're Dolly Parton. Do whatever you want.
4: Did you see the one with Hart did it for Led Zeppelin at the Kennedy Center?
0: It's great.
4: That was great.
0: It's great.
2: All right, if you're just tuning in, the Clippers have gotten slammed by Adam Silver in the NBA. They forfeit 5 first-round picks starting in 2029. They've been fined $30 million. Steve Ballmer has been suspended from all league and team activities for a year. Lawrence Frank suspended 6 months without pay. Kawhi Leonard fined $700,000. Gillian Zucker suspended without pay for 1 year under a monitoring program. The team is by the league for the next 5 years. And Dennis Robertson, Uncle Dennis, has been banned for 5 years. 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
0: And this is new from Sham Sharania, different from what we were discussing with Ramona.
2: Okay.
0: I'm just going to read this tweet from Shams.
2: Okay.
0: The NBA's rulings are final.
2: Mm.
0: There is no formal appeal or arbitration process available to Clippers with the league. LA's only outlet to fight this punishment is in court. So that's where it's going.
2: We'll go to court.
0: Mm-hmm. Yeah, I'm blown away. The biggest surprise to me in the punishment is the 1 year ban of Steve Ballmer.
2: That's the most painful one for him.
0: I thought they were going to scapegoat somebody. They did. Gillian Zucker gone for a year without pay. Lawrence Frank gone for 6 months without pay. But to suspend a league owner from attending his own games
1: an
0: entire year is about as hard as you're allowed to slap an owner.
2: Right. And by the way, he loves being it. That's right. This whole thing those games.
0: You can't get him with a fine. He's got unlimited money.
2: Exactly.
0: This was the way to hurt him, and they did.
1: And the thing for me is the amount of money that they gave Kawhi. I think that the punishment for Kawhi should have been bigger.
2: I do, too. I think the punishment should have been bigger for Kawhi
4: Leonard.
2: Suspended
4: for a year or something. That's what you guys want?
2: Bigger fine, maybe. Bigger fine.
1: No,
2: 700,000.
1: He should be suspended.
2: He should have to give back all the money that he got from this.
0: What I thought. I thought they were going to say, you got $28 million illegally, give it back.
2: Yeah.
1: He should go back to the Clippers and play with the Clippers.
2: That is a penalty. That is a penalty. All right, coming up next is Game of Games. It is Michael Thompson's
0: Michael, you
2: want to
0: give us a hint
2: today.
0: Surprises.
4: At Pepe's directive, he told me to do a potpourri of where I come from.
2: Okay.
4: The area where I come from.
2: All right. Potpourri is next. Mason in Ireland, ESPN LA.
0: All right. 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

0: And I'm like, what do you mean? She goes, well, you were on practice squad.
1: You were busy.
0: This would be what you're going to be paid for the rest of the year. And I'm like, really? I thought you were already paying me that.
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0: Right. This is how I know Shohei can be robbed. See? 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
1: Wow.
0: Right. The practice squad was more money than I've ever seen in my life. You connected to my name.
2: You thought you had made it at the practice squad
0: right.
2: wages.
0: And then it went up times three. Like, I think you got, oh, this is me? Went out and bought a Jeep. Let's go.
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8: 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The final segment of the show. Always Game of Games time. 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
11: Hi, this is Jacob Emrani.
8: Game of Games made possible by the law offices of Jacob Emrani. Let's do it. Game of Games time on Mason in Ireland. Take it away, Mace.
0: All right. It is.
12: Put that on the air.
0: Exactly. Yeah. It is Game of Games time. It is Michael Thompson's game today. Ireland, we got a bunch of players.
12: Yeah, Brian, Emily, Mace, Ireland, and Pepe. Michael, what's the game?
13: Pepe says he wants a game about the Caribbean, where I'm from. Or is it Caribbean?
12: Okay.
13: There he goes. So, according to the natives of the area, y'all can answer this one. The proper way to pronounce it is Caribbean or Caribbean. Everybody answer.
12: Brian. Caribbean. Emily.
14: Caribbean.
12: Mace.
2: Caribbean.
12: I'm with the crowd. Caribbean.
15: Caribbean.
13: It is Caribbean.
12: Wow. Oh, wow. It was right there for anybody who wanted it.
15: Okay.
13: How many countries make up the Caribbean? 26, 36, or 46?
12: Brian. 36. M.
14: 26.
12: Mace.
2: 36.
12: I'll go 26. Pepe.
15: 26.
13: It is 26.
12: Ireland, Pepe, and Emily, right?
2: Yep.
12: Okay.
13: Ian Fleming, you know who that is, BC?
2: Of course.
16: Do not.
12: Really?
2: Yeah.
12: Okay.
2: Okay.
13: He wrote his James Bond books in which country? Jamaica, Bahamas, or Barbados?
12: Emily.
14: Barbados.
12: Mace.
2: He's a big Barbados guy.
12: Michael would have bragged about him doing it in the Bahamas before now, so I'll also go Barbados. Pepe.
15: Barbados.
12: Brian.
16: Barbados.
13: It is Jamaica.
2: Oh, we all missed it.
13: Okay. The Caribbean is named after the indigenous tribe, the Caribs. On which island will you find their descendants? Grenada, Dominica, or St. Kitts?
12: Mace.
2: Dominica.
12: St. Kitts. Pepe.
15: St. Kitts.
12: Brian.
16: Dominica.
12: M.
14: St. Kitts.
12: Michael?
13: Dominica.
2: I got that.
12: Okay, so you got it, and
16: Brian
12: got it. Okay, that means everybody has one. All right, here we go.
13: The 1984 hit song, Caribbean Queen, was sung by Bobby, Benny, or Billy Ocean?
12: This one's me. I'll go Billy. Pepe.
15: Billy Ocean.
12: Brian.
16: Billy.
12: M.
14: Billy.
12: Mace.
2: It is Billy.
12: Okay, everybody's got two.
13: Which Caribbean country is the closest to the U.S.? Cuba, Bahamas, or Turks and Caicos?
12: Pepe.
15: Cuba.
12: Brian.
16: Cuba.
12: Emily.
14: Cuba.
12: Mace.
15: Cuba.
12: Is Cuba considered? Wait, read me the question again.
13: Which country, Caribbean country, is closest to the U.S.? Cuba, Bahamas, or Turks?
12: I don't think Cuba's considered Caribbean. I'm going Bahamas.
13: It is Bahamas. But Cuba is part of the Caribbean.

0: technically the Bahamas are
1: closer than Cuba?
2: 50 miles. Bimini's 50 miles away from Florida.
0: Oh, wow, man. That was a lucky guess.
2: Cuba is 90.
0: Yeah. And Cuba's in the Caribbean.
2: Buzz in.
0: Okay.
2: Buzz in. First to answer. Which Caribbean country's flag has no red, white, or blue
1: Ireland.
2: On it?
1: Ireland. Bahamas.
2: Nope.
1: Brian. Jamaica.
2: Yes. No red, white, or blue on it. The only flag with
1: Bahamas
2: that distinction.
1: Blue.
2: Yes.
1: Okay.
2: How?
0: Did you know that, Brian?
3: Oh, yeah, I know. Bob Marley's flag. Come on now.
0: Oh, that's right.
1: Brian 3, John 3, everyone else 2.
2: How many active volcanoes are in the Caribbean? 19, 29, or 39?
1: Brian.
3: 19.
1: M.
4: 39.
1: Mays.
0: 29.
1: I'll go 19. Pepe.
0: 29.
2: It is 19.
1: All right, Brian got it. I got it. Brian and I have 4. Everybody else has 2.
0: Wow.
2: The Beach Boys. You ever heard of them, Brian?
3: Oh, yeah.
4: Hey.
2: In the Beach Boys' 1988 hit song, Kokomo, the song opens with the first 2 lines mentioning 3 Caribbean islands. What are they? Buzz in.
0: Mason.
1: Go ahead, Mason.
0: That is Barbados.
1: No.
4: Emily. Aruba.
2: 1.
4: Bahama.
2: Yeah.
4: Jamaica.
2: Right.
4: Yep. Hey,
2: very good, Emily.
4: Yeah,
1: 3
0: good
1: for
0: job,
1: M.
0: Emily. That was very good, Emily.
2: Yes, she is. Well, that'd be smart. Which country is the only country in the world named after a woman? St. Kitts, Aruba, or St. Lucia?
1: This one is Mace.
0: St. Lucia?
1: Sounds like it. Yeah,
0: yeah,
1: St. Lucia.
0: Like a
1: Pepe.
0: Well, that's, this is
2: St. Kitts, Aruba, or St. Lucia.
0: This is a very...
2: Only country in the world.
1: We'll make a guess.
0: Answer it. St. Lucia.
1: Okay, Brian.
3: St. Kitts.
1: M.
4: Aruba.
1: Michael?
2: It is St. Lucia.
1: Okay, so Mace got it. Ireland got it. Pepe got it, right?
0: Yep.
1: All right, so, Michael, do you have 5 left?
2: Oh, yeah.
1: All right, so we're going to do 5 more. It's Ireland 5, BC 4, Emily, Mace, and Pepe 3 each.
2: I know Emily knows.
1: 5 more.
2: I always know Emily knows this, but I always got to ask BC because he don't know nothing. BC, do you know who Usain Bolt is?
3: Oh, of course. Come on now.
2: Fastest man in history from the Caribbean. But the second fastest man in history is also from the Caribbean, from Jamaica. Who is it? Asafa Powell, Keyshawn Thompson, or Johan Blake? Powell, Thompson, or Blake?
1: This is me, and I'm going to go Powell. Pepe.
0: Powell.
1: Brian.
3: Thompson.
1: M.
4: What was the last one again, Michael?
2: Blake. Johan Blake.
4: Johan Blake.
1: Mace.
0: Powell.
2: It is Johan Blake.
0: Ooh.
1: Ooh. M. All right, so Emily's got 4. There are 4 left. So Ireland 5, BC 4, Emily 4, Mace 3, Pepe 3, 4 left.
2: What is the poorest country in the Caribbean? Haiti, Cuba, or Dominica?
1: Pepe.
0: I'm going to say Haiti.
1: Brian.
3: Dominica.
1: M.
4: Haiti.
1: Mace.
0: Haiti.
1: I'm going Haiti.
2: It is Haiti.
1: Okay, so who missed that?
4: Brian.
1: Okay, so... Now we have 3 left. Ireland 6, Emily 5, Brian, Mace, and Pepe 4 each.
2: What,
1: and there
0: are 3
1: left.
0: Now?
1: Not yet, but I have to go first.
0: Okay.
2: What is the richest country in the Caribbean? Trinidad, Bahamas, or Guyana?
1: I'm going to go Guyana. Next up is Emily.
4: Bahamas.
1: Pepe.
0: Guyana.
1: Mace.
0: Bahamas.
1: Brian.
3: Bahamas.
2: It is Bahamas.
1: Okay, so Brian gets 5. Mace gets 5. Pepe, did you get it right?
4: All
1: right.
4: I also got it right.
1: All right, so Emily has tied me at 6. There are 2 left. So Emily and I have 6. You guys all, Brian and Mace have 5. Pepe, you have 4. You have to go opposite of Emily and I if you can.
0: Okay.
1: All right, here we go.
2: Which Caribbean country gets the most tourists annually? Bahamas? Dominican Republic, or Cayman Islands?
1: Emily.
4: Bahamas.
1: I am also going to say Bahamas. Mace.
0: I'm going to say DR.
1: Brian.
3: Bahamas.
1: Pepe, you can't say Bahamas or DR. What's that leaving, Michael?
2: Cayman Islands.
1: You got Cayman.
0: I have to say Cayman Islands.
1: All right, Mike, what's the answer?
2: It is a DR, Dominican Republic.
1: Okay, so Mace got it. Brian, did you get that?
3: Did not.
1: Okay, so Pepe's out. Mason 6. Ireland 6, Emily 6, Brian 5.
0: Wow.
1: You missed that one, right?
3: Yes.
0: Is this the last one?
1: This is the last one. You have to go first. Here we go.
2: The Bahamas has the most islands of all the Caribbean countries with 700. How many of those 700 islands are inhabited? 20, 30, or 40?
1: Mace.
0: 20.
1: Emily.

0: 20.
1: I will send it to the tiebreaker and say 20.
2: It is 30.
1: Okay.
0: Oh, Brian didn't get to go.
1: Okay. Because he was one off. Oh.
3: I would have said 40.
4: You would have said 40.
3: Yeah, yeah,
1: okay.
3: Yeah.
1: Okay. Sorry. Okay. Sorry, DC. I misheard. All right. Tiebreaker is a 3-horse race. Emily, Mace, and Ireland. Here we go.
2: Rounding it out, how many islands are in the Caribbean?
1: Okay. I've got a number. Mace, you have a number?
4: Yep.
1: Em, you got a number?
0: Yeah.
1: All right. I wrote down 1,822. Emily?
0: 1,100.
1: Mace?
5: I put down 420.
1: Okay. Michael, what's the answer?
2: 7,000.
0: Hey! Wow. He said 700 were in Bahamas.
2: Yeah, right.
1: Yeah, he said 700 in Bahamas.
4: Yeah. I just put down 420 for fun.
1: Because
4: it's coming up on.
1: If you would have gone 420, yeah. Then you would have won. All right, that's an early victory.
0: Play
1: good game,
0: music.
1: Michael.
6: Very good game, Michael.
2: You like it, Pepe?
6: Yeah,
2: Emily. Emily's a tough grader.
4: That was solid.
6: That you didn't include.
1: Yeah, and where was the old actress? What old actress is from the Bahamas?
2: You're right, I should have put one in there.
1: Yeah. Right. Is there one?
2: Yeah, Esther Rolle from Good Time.
1: No way.
2: Oh, yeah. What's the name? What's the lady on Jefferson's? Helen Willis.
1: Okay.
2: They're both
1: Bahamian?
2: Lenny Kravitz's mother, yeah.
0: Oh, okay. Here's another good question you could have asked. Michael, here's another good question you could have asked.
2: Yeah.
0: Emily's roommate in college first year was from what Caribbean country?
2: From the Bahamas?
0: Jamaica.
4: Jamaica.
1: Really?
6: Who's that?
1: What was she doing
2: Emily's
1: in Virginia?
0: She went to boarding school in the United States. Her parents owned a bunch of resorts. They were very wealthy, but yeah.
4: Okay. Game of Games presented by the Call Jacob Injury Hotline. Only number LA Trust after an accident is 800-345-6789. 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Couple of things. Tomorrow, we will be live from Pechanga for the Lakers Youth Foundation Golf Tournament. Generally speaking, we'll have Lakers on the air. Whoever happens to be there will grab. Ireland, you're going
1: to
4: play?
1: Yeah, but I'll stop by and say hi to you guys.
4: Yeah.
1: And I'm playing with the National University guys again this year.
4: Nice.
1: And yeah, I think Bronny will be there. I think some other guys will probably
4: cool.
1: be there.
4: Well,
0: John, you should upstage us.
1: How?
0: Just say, oh, no, I'm too busy.
4: I'm too busy.
1: I'll blow you off.
0: I'll blow us off.
1: Yeah, yeah, we'll see.
4: Last thing I want to get to is the Mason Plus podcast is out on the ESPN LA YouTube channel. It is Matthew Berry this week with the players you should draft, you should not draft, and the one you absolutely must draft. Again, ESPN LA YouTube channel. 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
1: I wonder who the must draft is. It's not like Bijan Robinson or or the other guy.
4: Nobody obvious.
1: Gibbs.
4: It's nobody obvious.
1: Okay,
4: but there is a player.
1: Somebody that you would draft later in the draft.
4: Yes.
1: Okay.
4: So go check out the Mason Plus
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4: podcast on the ESPN LA YouTube channel.
2: Give Pepe permission to come back next Wednesday. He always frets about it.
4: Pepe, you are of course welcome.
6: Okay.
4: Next Wednesday.
1: All right. So next
6: Very
1: Wednesday we'll
6: game.
1: See you guys.
6: I should have done better.
2: Yes.
6: I've been to the Caribbean.
4: Yeah, there you go.
2: That's right.
4: It's Caribbean. coming up next for you, Super Crosstalk. Mason, Ireland, ESPN LA.
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7: Wow, well, nobody, woo! No Clipper fans are saying woo.
8: That's the cop.
7: Nope.
8: They're looking for Ballmer.
9: The SEC.
7: Andy, are you as surprised as I am? And by the way, you can throw Mason's backpack on the floor and take that chair.
10: It felt rude.
7: Yeah.
10: It's not rude. Just throw it on the
7: you
10: floor.
7: Standing? Andy, are you as surprised as I am how hard they hit him? I knew they were going to penalize him, but I thought they were going to give him a slap on the wrist. This surprises even me.
11: I did not think they were going slap on the wrist, just because if they wanted to do that, they would have done that a long time ago. Just do it in the offseason, and by the time the season starts, we'll have all forgotten about it. My read on a lot of this was the league was trying to basically negotiate behind the scenes with the Clippers, with the NBPA, what's the harshest punishment we can come up with where nobody will arbitrate and everyone will go on with their lives. I think a couple things, though, may have changed this. First of all, an SEC investigation gives the league all the cover in the world to do whatever they want with a punishment.
7: Right.
11: I also wonder how much that report from ESPN may have, if not forced their hand a bit, motivated them a bit, because that report
7: suggested that a slap on the wrist was coming.
11: Well, and also it suggested, frankly, that the league was being weak against Ballmer. And it was very much narrative, and I seemed creative. Created by the Clippers in a way that the league was clearly pissed off by.
7: Okay, so Bobby Marks has gone back and found all the exact penalties that they gave the Timberwolves when Glenn Taylor paid Joe Smith under the table. So back then, this was in 2000, they took 5 first-round picks. They later gave them 2 back. Okay, so they reconsidered, said, that's kind of a death penalty. We'll give you 2 back. Joe Smith's contract was voided. They fined them $3.5 million. Glenn Taylor was suspended for 1 year, and Kevin McHale, who was the GM, Michael's college teammate, was suspended for 1 year. Today's punishment, 5 first-round picks, $700,000 fined by Kawhi, but the contract not voided. Ballmer suspended for 1 year. Gillian Zucker suspended for 1 year. Lawrence Frank suspended for 6 months. So they kind of threw the book at the Clippers. I think this is the second biggest punishment in NBA history. The biggest being when Donald Sterling, they took his team.
12: And the only mechanism by which they can appeal, at least my reading of it, is civil court. They've got to go to court. And by the way, Steve Ballmer might have the money for to fund a case against the NBA.
11: Well, he better be careful with trying to funnel money to the judge.
12: He's
11: already gotten in trouble once.
13: Who's going to run the Clippers? Clipper Darryl?
12: Clipper Darryl.
7: Lee
12: Jenkins.
7: For executive of the year.
12: Exactly. DeMarco, are you surprised?
14: With
12: the penalty, the amount of stuff they're doing to
14: him. I guess no. I mean, I said good for is it Adam Silver or David Silver? Which one's on 902?
12: Adam.
11: David's 902.
14: Okay.
11: Adam.
14: Good for Adam Silver. I mean, you have to come down hard on these teams, because I kept asking, like, who's the victim in all this? I kept asking Travis, and he said, like, you just can't allow people to break the rules because other people will do it. So I think if you want it stopped, you have to send a message to the Clippers and the rest of the league.
12: Could you imagine in the NFL if an owner tried to do this?
14: Absolutely.
12: Paid somebody off the books?
14: Absolutely. You know, that was the rumor about Brady for years.
12: Because he did take less all along.
14: Yeah, and the rumor was that they were paying Giselle for, like, these appearances. And that was a way to get around and pay Tom Brady more money.
4: Well, that didn't work out well.
14: Team around the quarterback.
11: At least she did appearances, though.
4: Yeah, but right, she took the money when she divorced him.
7: Did you see? He came out on a podcast this week and said he regrets getting married.
4: What?
14: Does he really?
7: Yeah, he said because he said Giselle cheated on him and then limited how much he can see his kids. And he just said, I wish I wouldn't have done it.
4: Yeah, but he's got kids by him.
12: Yeah, right. He's got beautiful kids.
14: This is why I don't feel so bad for that dude that's been scamming people as a 49er receiver.
7: Right, because sometimes the girls work against you. The other thing is, if this thing gets tied up in court, in civil court, things like that take a long time, right?
12: I can tell you it can take years.
7: So Ballmer's only suspended for a year. Lawrence Frank's only suspended for 6 months. Gillian Zucker suspended for a year.
12: The penalties suspended while they're in court, or the penalties continue?
7: No, because these are NBA penalties, and they have no appeal process. So maybe just take your medicine. I guess you do it to get some of your picks back.
12: The picks are
11: look, I'm telling you right now, the hardest part of this for Ballmer is going to be not being able to be in that building. He's going to need wellness checks.
7: Right, I'm suggesting is, and you know, Mace has experience with this a little bit, that a civil case will take longer than a year. So even if he ties it up in court, he still can't go to the games.
14: You could file an injunction to go to the games while you try to decide that.
7: Yeah, I guess.
14: Good luck. He's a billionaire.
12: You know, we got this tweet a little while ago. Let me see if I can find it.
14: Isn't that the reason those kids are going back?
11: Email, Clippers Communication. They sent an email directly to Adam Silver that they sent out.
12: Did they release?
11: This is an email that I just got from Clippers Communications. Like, this is legit.
14: Oh, boy.
11: It's long. It's long, but it is.
12: Summarize.
7: Go ahead and read it while I ask DeMarco something. Read it.
11: Okay.
7: DeMarco, speaking of rumors as we leave this court thing, I read today, and this is all speculation, that yes, Aaron Donald will go to Australia. He'll be on your plane. But he probably won't play. Do you buy it?
14: I'd be surprised if he didn't play. Really? There's a chance that he won't play.
4: He's got 3 months to work out.
14: But he's still got to get in football shape.
7: He's only been on the team for 3 days.
14: He hadn't tackled anybody in 2 years, and he hadn't been hit by anybody in 2 years. So you got to get in the shape. You got to get your body ready for that. So I'd be surprised if he didn't play. I would activate him and play him 25%. Play him on third down. Play him on downs where you know they're throwing it. And just do what you do.
7: I know all of us.
14: Huh?
4: Is he still explosive?
14: You've seen those damn workouts, man.
4: Yeah, but that ain't football.
14: But even professional guys don't look like that are still going. That's what I'm saying. The dude's a freak. And here's the crazy thing. They say Myles Garrett is even more impressive than he is in the weight room.
7: Yeah, I don't know how you're going to block that line.
14: Yeah. No idea, John. I don't. When you have to devote, as Les Snead puts it, 4 pairs of hands to this guy, and then 4 pairs of hands going that way,
12: Look out, Byron Young.
14: Look out whoever else
12: Puna
14: is out
12: Ford.
14: There, right?
12: Yeah, Puna Ford.
14: Look out for Chris Shula.
7: Braden Fisk.
14: Remember the last time you had a defense that was this lights out? It was the 2000 Ravens. That was Marvin Lewis.
7: With Siragusa in the middle.
14: Yeah,
7: but
14: Marvin Lewis became a head coach out of that.
7: Right, and Ed Reed was in the back, and Ray Lewis was in the middle, and they had Hall of Famers all over that defense.
14: All over the place.
4: Where are they going to play Aaron Mosley? Inside or outside?
14: Inside.
4: Inside?
14: Inside, well, wherever he wants to. I mean, that's the funny thing, and this is what I don't know. There's always going to be a turnstile or a pigeon out there on the offensive line, a guy you want to pick on.
7: All right,
14: so now you've got Myles Garrett and Aaron saying, I want that dude. Now, who gets the spot?
7: Well, they'll figure it out. I think Aaron for now and then Myles eventually.
4: You were the same kind of size as Aaron. How come you weren't as good as him?
14: You know, that dude is everything that...
4: You're 5'11", right?
14: No, he's... I think we're about the same height.
4: Yeah.
14: But he's everything every D lineman wants to be.
4: Which is what?
14: Well, he's got no body fat. He's as strong as they are. Mm-hmm. You know what I mean?
7: And his quickness is off the chart.
14: The IQ, match, all that stuff. The way we see the game is there. The thing that separates me and him is that dude is freaking strong.
4: So why was he the 14th pick in the draft, not the first or second pick?
14: Okay, so I never heard this before. This is a great story. You know the room was split on him? We're talking about the greatest player we ever saw, and the room for the Rams, the draft room, was absolutely split down the middle because half the room was worried about his size. Mm-hmm. They were playing bully ball then, these big dudes.
4: Yeah.
14: So one of the guys, and he'll remain nameless because he's still in the NFL, called him a change-of-pace defensive tackle. What the hell is that?
7: Yeah.
4: What do you mean?
14: He's small.
4: That's a compliment, right?
14: No, there's no such thing as a change of pace defensive lineman.
4: That's what I mean.
7: Defensive linemen are supposed to go 100 miles an hour all the time.
4: Oh, that's what he means.
14: Basically, he's saying he's too small. That's what he was trying to say.
7: All right, Andy, you've had a minute to review. Are you still reading?
11: I just did a word count. It's 855 words. I mean, this is like a small article.
7: Can you summarize it or too long?
11: Some of the gist of it is you wouldn't want to be treated the way we were treated. This is making some of our current sponsors uncomfortable. Mm. They were asked to reveal some of the stuff going on with them and like those set up our books that this investigation was a sham. It's very long. They sound like their feelings are hurt.
4: They said again they didn't get a fair trial. They're not getting a fair trial.
7: Yeah, I mean, a fair shake.
11: Okay. Unfortunately, none of these promises they were promised that it would be a fair, thorough, unbiased investigation. Yada yada. None of these promises were kept. In the last year, Steve Ballmer has spent nearly $50 million funding an investigation by Wachtell, Lipton, Rosen, and Katz that has stretched far beyond the bounds of what the league set out to investigate, let alone the bounds of fundamental fairness.
14: Nice.
12: Mm. All right. You guys are all over this today?
14: Oh, yeah.
12: All over this.
7: Might come up.
14: One quick question before you go. Is this all from Pablo Torre?
12: It started with Pablo Torre.
7: 90%, yeah. Maybe 95%.
14: How did he get wind?
12: He finds out.
14: Yeah,
7: that's what he does.
14: Pablo, I'm just
12: he
14: curious.
12: Finds
14: yeah.
12: out. It's
14: wow.
12: his thing. A full-on investigation. He won the Pulitzer Prize last year.
14: Well, there you go. Okay.
12: Yeah. All right, there you have it. We are back tomorrow at noon, live from the Lakers golf tournament at Pechanga. Coming up next for you, DeMarco and Andy Kamenetsky, and for Travis, Mason in Ireland, ESPN LA.
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5: The No Stress Sports Talk Express on this 2nd of September, 2026. Well, Travis, vacation week rolls on. Travis and DeMarco will reunite after Labor Day. But our Boogie Nights brother is here, Andy Kamenetsky.
7: Yeah, I see it.
8: Really?
7: Please.
5: Along with baby whale, DeMarco Farr.
9: Why don't you shut up? Why don't you shut up? 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
5: 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Producer Michael Funch is on the ones and twos. 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It's a vibe, the DeMarco and Travis Afternoon Show. We're going to put a smile on your face in that bumper-to-bumper traffic. Don't go nowhere. Hold on tight. 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
9: Why don't you shut up?
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5: 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Your Wednesday afternoon in the Southland right now.
9: Drop in. What is happening?
10: Morales promised that we would put a smile on people's faces.
9: Always.
10: I guarantee.
9: Always.
10: If you're a Laker fan, you are smiling your damn face off right now.
9: Why?
11: It's not mean. That's just how it is around here. It's like, if you are a Laker fan,
9: you should ignore this.
11: Because the Clippers fans
9: have nothing to do with you.
11: No. They get into your face.
9: The
11: Clippers get into your face no matter what's going on.
9: When has a Clipper fan ever gotten in your face?
11: How long have you been in Los Angeles?
9: When has a Clipper fan ever gotten in your face? No Clipper fan has ever gotten my face over anything about basketball.
11: You're like 375.
9: No,
11: like a big dude, man.
9: Even some bigger Clipper fans, Michael Clark Duncan, that dude.
11: Well, you're afraid of him.
9: I'm big time. That's a whole different story, though. But yeah, the Clipper fans don't pop off.
10: Well, you don't even have to have a Clipper fan in your face to find this hilarious.
9: That's true.
10: You can find this hilarious. And this we are referring to is the league announcing that it has ended its investigation, or at least they have got an initial investigation concluded and some punishments levied for the Clippers. Ooh. And they were real punishments. 5 first-round picks forfeited. 2029, 2030, 2031, 2032, 2033. Those 5 in a row are now forfeited by the Clippers. They have 2 first-round picks right now, both incoming from the Raptors in that deal that right now still has not been fully consummated.
11: Kawhi thinks he's still going.
10: Yeah, well,
11: he put out a statement saying that I'm going to Toronto now,
10: probably,
11: and it's all sunshine and rainbows.
10: Well, I mean, the Raptors will ultimately have the final say on this. It would be awkward as bleep if the Raptors said, you know what, we've decided we just don't want to deal with any of this, and all of a sudden the Clippers are put in a position where they have to put Kawhi on the court.
9: Play, so,
10: I don't think it's going to happen. The Raptors...
9: 5 first-round picks gone. Steve, this is the one that doesn't mean anything to me. Steve Ballmer, who has more money than God, $30 million in 1 year suspension. What is that going to
10: do? Oh, no. The $30 million.
11: That's for the team.
10: Yeah. The $30 million is basically as big as you can go. Like, that is an astronomical fine by NBA standards. Yeah.
9: But to him?
10: Well, there is no fine that you can come up that puts a dent in Ballmer. So in that sense, it's...
9: He can pay this by phone.
11: Right, sure. But if you want to... I think he paid a $400 million for just for the Intuit Dome. So he has money, and that was all in cash. Just here you go. So if you want to talk about... if they want to actually put some dent in his pocket, which is not possible, and he's right, $30 million is as high as you can go, you'd have to go, hey, you're fined $30 billion.
9: Can't right. Do that.
11: I mean, and you can't exactly. Do that. Right.
10: It is impossible for the league.
9: That's
10: my point. But $30 million is substantial.
9: I don't even think the one-year suspension is
10: Oh, no. Deal. Yes, it is.
9: He's got the whole place wired.
10: No.
9: He can do that from like his car.
10: Have you... ever seen, for those unaware of what DeMarco's referring to, Steve Ballmer suspended for a year, Gillian Zucker suspended for a year, one of the president, I believe, of the Clippers, Lawrence Frank, 6 months without GM. Pay, suspended, GM. Steve Ballmer, have you ever seen him at a game?
9: Yeah.
11: He's wild.
9: Going bonkers.
10: That is his happy place.
9: So wait.
10: That is his favorite place on earth. That is his Disneyland.
9: So follow me on this. Right. I'm right there with you, locking eyes, right?
10: And his building that he's not allowed in his own damn building during games.
9: He can't physically be there.
10: Nope.
9: But he can be on the video boards, right? He can be everywhere else. He can record stuff.
10: So he's going to record messages and put himself on
9: of
10: the
9: video. Of course, he loves to be there.
10: That's embarrassing. That's embarrassing.
9: But he loves
10: for
9: to be
10: him.
9: There.
11: So does
9: it's
11: he
9: his
11: care?
9: Building.
11: Totally with you. Does he care? He's
10: 1,000%.
11: No. If he's doing this, his whole thing where he's getting the crowd pumped up and they put it on the video
10: thing
11: board.
10: If you're not there,
11: of
10: man.
11: Course it's not the same. But why wouldn't he do it?
9: He will.
10: I'm telling you,
11: I'm with DeMarco on that one.
10: No. You
9: if
10: clearly
9: you think you're going to make him disappear. You're crazy.
10: If you think Steve Ballmer is going to be with his behavior, during every single play. That he's going to be satisfied doing that vicariously via Zoom? You're out
11: of
10: your damn
11: mind. No, it's
10: not
11: via Zoom. He's going to record something, and every time they play,
9: That
10: makes him look idiotic.
11: Well, he looks idiotic when he's doing his whole thing.
10: If you think this piece of it. Okay, think how excited he got just announcing the toilets in that building.
9: Right, that's what I mean. I'm with you.
10: I'm telling you, him not being in this building will require wellness checks.
11: So, okay, you're right about that. He's not going to be satisfied. He's going to be upset being in there. But to DeMarco's point, he's going to be happy being within that building still. Like, the people will still see him. He won't be happy. He's not in that building for a year.
9: He may buy out the upper deck and put cardboard cutouts of himself up there.
11: Man,
9: he could do right. You can't ban
10: me. Bummer, fat head.
9: You're damn right.
11: This dude has like $150 billion. He can just get reconstruction surgery and find his way into the building.
10: He's going to pull a face off.
11: Right. He's Nicolas Cage and John Travolta.
10: That is amazing.
9: That's Steve Ballmer. Oh, my God.
11: Him and Danny Manning. You don't see him very often. Hey, let's get Danny Manning into the building. Steve Ballmer.
6: No matter how much money he has, okay, he will find a way.
9: Of course. Yes.
6: Like isn't it like facial recognition or whatever? He can like alter that.
10: He's going to disable all the facial recognition in the Intuit Dome.
11: It's the whole thing. The Intuit Dome is all about facial recognition. He'd be like, he's got a button on his phone. Hey,
9: that
11: not
9: quadrant.
11: Me.
6: Change it.
10: He should keep ratcheting
9: kill
10: it up.
9: Kill the lower left quadrant now.
10: The first time he tries it, he just does like a Bobby Valentine.
11: He tries the first time, like, no, you're not allowed in. You know what? Fine, screw you. I'm going to the doctor, and I'm fixing everything.
9: You said Lawrence Frank, the GM. I thought he was a coach.
10: He was a coach.
11: He was
9: until how long ago?
10: He was a coach. He
11: seven,
10: was
11: eight.
10: Yeah, no, he's been doing this for the Clippers for a while.
9: So he's in on it. He gets
10: so
9: a year.
10: The league is saying the Clippers absolutely they committed cap circumvention. They were paying Kawhi under the table. They were knowingly doing this, intentionally doing this. Kawhi, by the way, fined $700,000, but for the time being, that is it. And I say for the time being because the SEC reportedly is now investigating. Mictronics, I believe they're called
11: Daktronics.
10: Daktronics, excuse me. I'm thinking of
11: Mike and Dak are two different people.
10: No. There's
11: Dak
10: there's
11: Prescott, Mike.
10: There's a movie called Shattered Glass where this fake company was called Juke Micronics. And every time I hear Daktronics, I always think of Juke Micronics.
11: Gotcha.
10: But anyway, so Daktronics, they are being investigated by the SEC, Kawhi, the Clippers. Like, this is starting to
9: are
10: become.
9: You saying like they're on to Kawhi?
10: I don't know what they're on to. I know they're being investigated.
9: Because this is $700,000 to Kawhi is almost as laughable about as keeping Ballmer out of the Intuit Dome.
11: See, I'm with you on that too. Like $700,000.

0: And is nothing.
1: And he's going to go play for the Raptors. You know he is.
0: Right. Yeah. So everything is fine. Now, if you go back, and this is, I mean, maybe I'm off on this and you can help me out, Andy. When you go back to the Joe Smith suspension of everything that happened, he was suspended. He was voided. His contract was voided. It was 5 first picks. So they got 2 back. There's suspensions of a year, just like this. They're the exact same deals. It was $3.5 million to the team, to the Timberwolves, $30 million to the Clippers. That's with inflation. That's basically about the same. Mm-hmm. That Joe Smith thing seems worse than what happened to the Clippers.
2: Well, remember,
0: and that to me feels weird.
2: But like, remember, with Joe Smith, they had documented, like, in writing proof of Joe Smith's awareness of this. In the case of Kawhi and the Clippers, and there's going to be more coming out that explains the punishments that were levied, the punishments that weren't.
1: Oh.
2: I think in the case of Kawhi, if I had to guess.
1: He didn't know?
2: Well, no, not that he didn't know.
0: They conned me.
2: But Uncle Dennis conned me.
1: Oh.
2: I think it is easier.
1: The Shohei defense.
2: It is easier for Kawhi to create an appearance of plausible deniability. I'm not saying I believe it, although Uncle Dennis is shady enough to do this stuff even without Kawhi knowing.
1: So that's the fall guy?
2: But it is easier, I think, for Kawhi, Team Kawhi, that side, to at least create an appearance of plausible deniability. Like, this is stuff my uncle was doing. Y'all know he's shady. Like, you all know how Uncle Dennis operates versus there is no way that aspiration and the Clippers and this setup can exist without a connection to the Clippers. I think there's much more directly linking the Clippers, whether you're talking about the investigation or, frankly, common sense.
0: This is the worst part about it, is that you're right, that Kawhi can just put up his hands and say, I didn't know anything. I'm a fun guy. I didn't really know anything at all. I'm a fun guy. And he can say, I was just playing basketball. It's very much is, and I think you
1: I
0: made this, this
2: well,
0: at
2: some
0: I'll
2: point. Say this.
0: This is the Shohei Ohtani defense, which is actually, and they both work in the same way.
2: Yeah, I mean, I, for what it is worth, find the Ohtani defense believable.
0: And I do, too. I think it's totally believable.
2: I said from the beginning that I thought Ohtani had no idea.
1: That's why I kind of believe Kawhi.
2: I don't. But it's believable. Right. Here's the thing.
1: Wait, why would you believe Shohei and not Kawhi?
2: Because in Shohei's case, it was too easy for him to solve that problem. He has the money to pay off those debts.
0: Right.
2: You can just give cash as opposed to leaving a paper trail and leaving yourself exposed with this. For Ipe, this is a problem to pay off those debts.
1: Right.
2: For Ohtani, it's simple. And that's why I always
0: the money.
2: Ohtani.
0: It goes away.
1: But this is almost simpler for Kawhi. I give you my checking account number and deposit shows up.
2: Well, or I give you power of I give you power of attorney for LLCs, things like that.
1: And I'm looking for bottom line.
2: Although
1: that's it.
2: Although an SEC investigation, I'd rather have quintuple the fine by the NBA than an SEC investigation any day of the week.
0: Can I just say just real fast, and I've seen this online a lot too, can we just say thank you to Jeannie Buss for just a moment? Like, just thank you for not getting involved with this whole Kawhi Leonard thing, for not agreeing to do all of these things. If you go back to it, the Lakers were fully going after Kawhi at the exact same time. He went to the Clippers. Jeannie Buss said, "I'm not getting involved with that," and said no. I'm gonna, for the first time maybe ever, thank you, Jeannie Buss.
2: I want you to think about what you just said, Greg. You're thanking Jeannie Buss for avoiding a messy situation.
0: I mean,
2: think
0: in
2: about
0: hindsight,
2: what we're dealing with right now.
1: This
2: with
1: messy
2: the Buss
1: situation.
2: Jeannie Buss is the instigator of a massive mess right now.
1: Yeah.
2: And you're saying, well, thank you, Jeannie.
0: Because she's not in that mess.
2: That's crazy.
0: Right, but then it would be two messes right now.
2: Yeah.
0: Could you imagine? Let's say she did do all this. We found out that they did the whole thing with aspiration, and he's with the Lakers right now, and he's selling the team and doing all the other stuff. Could you imagine what this place would look like? Insane. So yes, thank you, Jeannie Buss, for not getting involved with Kawhi Leonard.
2: Well, things that we did not expect to hear on this particular Wednesday. All right, coming back, let's get into, though, more of these punishments, more of what's happening. Where do the Clippers go from here? Like, this is huge, huge news. And also, too, Adam Silver dropped a hammer that most people thought he would not have the huevos to do. So that is all coming up. DeMarco and Travis, Andy in for Travis, Bergman hanging out. The Octagon. 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
7: Listen, Cappy, you know, I've been in an accident, you've been in an accident. It's a very traumatizing situation, okay? We've all been there. And the reality is, we tell people all the time because we would do it too, okay? When we get into an accident, we will call one person. We count on Jacob because Jacob is the man you can trust. He's been doing it for people in LA for nearly three decades,
8: right? 1-800-345-6789. That's how you call Jacob. And by the way, we talk about car accidents a lot. It's not just car accidents. You could be in a grocery store and slip and fall. You could be walking across the street as a pedestrian and get hit by a car. You could be on a motorcycle and you could get hit. It's not just purely being in a car accident, any kind of an accident. That's why you call Jacob.
7: Right. And I counted on Jacob when the insurance company changed their tone with me. I'm like, whoa, whoa, whoa, whoa, whoa, whoa. You know what? I don't think I need to talk to you. I think I need to call Jacob. That's when I counted on Jacob, Cappy.

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6: Thank you, Funchy. That's what I'm talking about. We could actually be the Time or one of Prince's bands. Yeah, we could be the Revolution. We got me, we got you, we got Funchy, we got Laura.
7: I want to be Jerome, though.
6: You can't be Jerome.
7: I want to hold a mirror for someone.
6: The time is all brothers. You know, it's different. He couldn't be in the band.
7: That's true.
8: Yeah, I got to be like Dr. Fink.
7: That's what I was going to say. You're the doctor.
6: Great. We got to be the Revolution for now. There you go.
8: Woo!
6: Hey.
8: Revolution going on in the NBA right now.
6: Big time. Woo. Oh, my God. You know, congratulations. If you're Pablo Torre,
8: yeah.
6: Are you patting yourself on the back?
8: I would be.
6: You would?
8: You know what I'd be doing? I would be patting myself with my Pulitzer.
6: You would?
8: Yeah.
6: Oh, okay.
8: I mean,
6: I'd feel like a snitch.
8: This is your job as a reporter,
6: I know,
8: man.
6: I know. I'd ask people all the time. I ask Momo this. What is the, define journalism? And they get stunned when they do because there's so many different answers. But part of it is like, I forgot who it was. It said, finding out stuff that they don't want you to find out about.
8: In particular, too. And this is something particular with Pablo and the lane that he's really starting to establish for himself. He, in particular, has been investigating a lot of rich and powerful people.
6: Mm-hmm.
8: And, you know, it's one thing to try to find out stuff that, say, an NBA front office doesn't want you to find out about a trade that they're looking to create, you know, or, you know, something, a free agent that they want to sign. Like, yeah, they're trying to keep that under wraps because they want to maintain advantage in a negotiation or whatever. But in the grand scheme of things, that's not that important. A lot of the stuff Pablo's doing in terms of just truth to power and trying to keep people who otherwise have no incentive to ever be honest and to play by the rules, even if you don't think this happens by virtue of Steve Ballmer being punished and the Clippers being punished, in the big picture, the type of reporting Pablo's doing is important.
6: I'm with you. But if you were this in-depth and you can actually like speak truth to power, then do it on a welfare scandal.
8: Well,
6: like
8: okay.
6: The one that got Brett Favre. Fine.
8: Yeah.
6: You're stealing from poor people.
8: Well,
6: okay. That has victims. This is Steve Ballmer.
8: Yeah, but all of this investigation with the Clippers and Kawhi and these business dealings, one of the tentacles that Pablo has discovered and, you know, like pulled that branch, see what falls out of the tree, involved, I want to say Rhode Island. It's like a Rhode Island soccer team that I guess, I'm not going to summarize this perfectly, but Kawhi was involved with investing in this very small Rhode Island soccer team. And part of this had to do with like affordable housing set up in Rhode Island that never ended up happening. And I'm not giving all the details the justice they deserve, but the point being, like it can take you places that you don't expect to go. Like, remember in The Wire, we were talking about The Wire before the show began. That line from Lester Freeman, follow the money.
6: Once you
8: follow the money, you don't know where the money's going to lead you. And all of this has, in one way or another, been exposed by Pablo following money.
6: I'm so with him, and I'm not against Pablo. Congratulations. This is awesome. But it seems like the only victims, the ones that are going to suffer, and there's not that many of them, are Clipper fans. Ballmer, you're not going to keep out of Intuit Dome. We just talked about that. Kawhi is going to go play for the Raptors. They're going to suck for the next 10 years because of what just went down. So the real victim here is actually the fans of the team.
8: Yeah, there's some truth to that. I mean, these are Clipper fans that have been so excited, understandably, by Steve Ballmer buying this team. And look, say what you will about the guy, he clearly cares.
6: He wants to win.
8: He wants to win. He wants the team to be good.
6: Yeah.
8: And is willing to trample every single rule. And now,
6: we'll see. That's the thing. See, Laker fans, this is why when he started the show about if you're a Laker fan, you're going to laugh. This was the reason they did that. They were trying to catch Big Brother in town.
8: Well, they caught him, and here are some of the what we're referring to right now. The league has its ruling with the aspiration and cap circumvention investigation. They have forfeited 5 first-round picks from the Clippers. $30 million fine for Steve Ballmer, who's suspended for a year. So is Gillian Zucker for a year. Lawrence Frank's 6-month suspension. Reading from Sham Sharani at ESPN, the NBA rulings are final. There is no formal appeal or arbitration process available to the Clippers with the league. LA's only outlet to fight the punishment is in court. I will say the interesting thing about Steve Ballmer taking this to court, you better be damn sure that you did nothing wrong, because that opens you up
6: to... On the investigation side?
8: Well, that opens you up to discovery.
6: Yeah.
8: Like, Steve Ballmer better be

0: damn sure he did nothing
1: wrong. You can take
0: wrong.
1: It up to take it up to the line and then drop it if it gets too deep. But yeah, I mean, you have to fight this. I guess you have to.
0: Well, at least... unless you know you're guilty, because if you know you're guilty, it can only get worse.
1: I mean, how could you not be with all these penalties?
0: Like I thought they were guilty from the minute this thing first happened.
1: Of course. And you understand, I think this is, it's to punish the Clippers for what they did, number one. Number two, it's to deter anyone else from doing this.
0: Yeah, absolutely.
1: Yeah, if you're doing it now, start burning the books.
0: Well, from Mark Stein, if the Clippers cannot successfully reduce the penalties imposed, they will have surrendered 10 first-round picks, 2 first-round swaps, and 2-time MVP Shai Gilgeous-Alexander to acquire Kawhi Leonard in the summer of 2019.
1: Wow.
0: While simultaneously acquiring Paul George. And look, I'm not going to be a revisionist historian and claim that I did not think that this was a good move in real time by the Clippers. When they made that deal for Paul George, which got them Kawhi Leonard, everybody thought the Clippers did awesome work that offseason. Yeah, absolutely. It is. I was somebody who thought, based off his rookie season, that Shai would be good. But still, everyone thought it was going to be good.
1: DeAndre, is he back there?
2: No.
1: Here he is.
0: Oh, he is back there.
1: Get on the mic real quick. What did you think back in the day? I got to hear this. When they got Kawhi and Paul George.
0: I mean, DeAndre was like 7 when this happened.
1: I'm curious. He was not like 7. He's 4.
3: My bad. I'm over here doing some editing.
1: Well, stop for a minute. No, seriously. Like, what did you think when the Clippers got Kawhi and Paul George?
3: I thought that they were going to be a really good team. I mean, Paul George at that time was putting up MVP numbers. He was a really, really good player. I mean, he's an all-star player for a reason. And then, of course, no one knew what SGA was going to be at that time as well. So when the Clippers moved on from him, it was like, okay, you put an all-star like Paul George alongside Kawhi Leonard, especially the team that they had built around him. You thought the Clippers were going to be a really good team, but of course it didn't pan out that way.
1: I wouldn't say the Lakers were shook, but you had their attention.
0: Oh, you absolutely had their attention.
1: Yeah, and it turned out not to be worth it. But, I mean, you got to take a shot, I guess.
0: Kawhi Leonard, I mean, think about this. The Clippers, forget that they didn't win a championship. They never got to the finals. They went to 1 Western Conference Finals. Kawhi didn't even participate. Damn. It was Paul George that took them all the way to the Western Conference Finals. They sacrificed all of this in the name of appeasing Kawhi Leonard. And they have, quite literally at this point, nothing to show for it.
1: Nothing. Yeah, you're in the negative now. Fair to say.
0: And an SEC investigation
1: coming. They will never win a championship. It will take you years to dig out of this. Years.
0: Yeah, I mean.
1: To dig out of this hole.
0: They have a couple incoming first-round picks from the Raptors deal, the one sending Kawhi to Toronto.
1: Yeah.
0: I think they've got a couple, like, worst of between a couple of different teams from convoluted past trades.
3: So I do know they had a 2029 pick from Indiana when they had that Ivica Zubac trade, but that one, of course, is now, you know, one of those that are...
0: I mean, they are screwed moving forward. Like, their 5th overall pick this year, Keaton Wagler, there was an importance on him being good before. That kid needs to be Michael Jordan moving forward, like, if you want to save this
1: Whatever
0: franchise.
1: Whatever you are now, you're the guy.
0: He's got to be in. Incredible.
1: The Clippers lose 5 first round picks over Kawhi Leonard, and Kawhi loses $700,000. Something is wrong with that.
0: Well,
3: I'm not gonna lie to you. I thought Kawhi Leonard should have been punished a little bit more. $700,000 ain't enough for me. I'm sorry.
1: Well, I mean, do you buy the Shohei defense? Like, Ipe, he didn't know what Ipe was doing. I kind of buy it with Kawhi.
3: I don't know, man.
1: All you're looking at is your bottom line. You know, if it's there, it's there. You don't know where it's coming from.
3: I just, again, if the punishment is as harsh for the Clippers and Steve Ballmer, it should be the same thing for Kawhi Leonard. Suspend him for at least half a season.
0: Well,
3: at least.
0: I think with Kawhi, and I'm sure there's going to be more reporting that comes out of this, we're going to learn more of how the league landed on the Clippers punishment, the Ballmer punishment versus the Kawhi Leonard punishment. How much plausible deniability was there for Kawhi in the setup of these LLCs, you know, the KL2, the stuff that Pablo discovered with aspiration that was clearly for Kawhi Leonard? How much of that was set up in a way where Kawhi could feign indifference? How much control did Dennis Robertson, Uncle Dennis, have over Kawhi's finances? And I don't know, the equivalent of power of attorney or whatever to set up these LLCs. And I don't know if like shell corporate or whatever, like stuff.
1: Vince Young. That was the other thing. You saw the Vince Young documentary, right? His agent robbed him by forging his signature. Vince had no idea. He's playing ball. Kawhi.

0: here's what I'll say. It's accurate whether he's lying about his knowledge or not. He clearly needs a better circle. Like, Uncle Dennis has had an awful reputation that has stained Kawhi for years.
1: Wow.
0: Like, years, years, years.
1: Don't be that guy. We all have that uncle. See?
0: All right. We are obviously going to be...
1: We all have an uncle.
0: We are obviously going to be staying on... Yeah, we all do.
1: Munchie's got an uncle he don't want to talk about.
0: We all have that one uncle. All right, we're going to stay on this coming up. Just how bad of a situation are the Clippers in moving forward? We'll get into all that coming up next. DeMarco and Travis, a.k.a. in for Travis, 710 ESPN.
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0: Do your ears work?
1: They do work. 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
1: Cold-blooded NBA.
0: Adam Silver, cold-blooded today.
1: Cold-blooded.
0: Cold-blooded with the hammer dropped on the Clippers.

0: first-round picks, $30 million fine for Ballmer, suspended Ballmer, a couple other execs suspended, and the Clippers are in disarray after the league weighed in on the aspiration investigation. Woo, the SEC now involved?
1: Is it bad that I feel like it should have been more?
2: Really?
1: I do.
2: Damn, Greg?
1: I do. I feel like there should have been more to Kawhi.
3: You're not wrong.
1: Yeah, I think it should have been more. Maybe not to the Clippers.
2: $30 million.
3: That's not Kawhi, though.
1: That's not Kawhi.
2: Five straight first-round picks.
3: That's the Clippers. We're talking. Correct me if I'm wrong. I don't
2: want
3: to speak for you.
2: Jeez.
3: What do you mean, why?
2: I mean, you make it seem like he's the mastermind.
3: I don't think he's a mastermind, but I don't think he didn't know.
2: I don't think he came up with this avenue to get paid. I think they did.
1: No, they came up with the avenue to pay him that way, but he agreed to it. He's like, cool, you're going to give me money so I don't got to go? Great, I'm all in.
2: You wouldn't agree to the same deal?
1: Of course I would.
0: Here's the thing, though. Here's where I can understand where people would say, I want Kawhi to get hammered harder. All you had to do was some obligatory candy-ass appearances, and a lot of this goes away.
2: Like, now that I don't get. I don't know what that was about.
0: Just show up, do the barest ass minimum, and you're done.
1: So Emily brought it up earlier. Do a post.
2: Right.
1: Just a post. You don't even have to do it. You could just have your guys figure, like, here's my password. Go ahead and put a post up for aspiration.
2: But if nobody.
1: Ding, bang, boom. Done.
2: But if no one's asking you to do it.
0: Okay.
2: And you're. Seriously. You signed a deal to do X, Y, and Z, and there's no enforcement whatsoever. They're not asking you to do a damn thing. So you just are going to do it on your own?
0: But if you
2: why?
0: Know, because if
1: it's
0: you
1: an
0: know.
1: Endorsement deal.
2: But the endorser, you're the endorsee.
1: Yes.
2: Right?
1: Yeah.
2: The endorser isn't asking you to do anything.
0: The endorsee would be the one you are endorsing on
2: the
0: their
2: endorser,
0: behalf. He would be the endorser.
1: Yeah, the endorser.
2: The company is not asking you to do a damn thing.
0: But if you know.
2: So it's upon him to do something?
0: If you know.
2: Stop it.
0: That this is not above board. And you're trying to keep everybody, including yourself, out of this mess, doing just a couple obligatory BS appearances.
2: But there was no mess. There was no mess until it became a mess. This was all cool. Everybody, it should go.
1: DeMarco, let's put it this way. So let's use you as a true example. So you are an endorser of Big Al, right?
2: Yeah.
1: You're endorser of Big Al.
2: Right.
1: You know that, and you talk about it on the air. Like, do you talk about them other times? Like, just out of nowhere? Be like, oh,
2: of course.
1: Because that's your person. They're not asking you to do that. You're the endorser, so you do a little bit extra because that's your endorser.
2: Right.
1: But just do something. It's nice for them because you're getting them. They're paying you.
2: But if
1: Big
2: Al, like, was on this show and said, I could care less what you say, like, you don't have to mention me at all, I probably wouldn't.
1: Right, but I think you would anyway. So no matter
2: you wouldn't. If you signed
3: a deal,
2: 100%.
1: Look,
2: come on, stop it.
0: But if you knew it was an illegal, this is the thing though. If you knew it's actually
1: obviously
0: illegal,
1: Big Al's on the up and up.
0: Now,
1: obviously,
0: no. I'm saying in Kawhi's case,
1: yeah.
0: If you knew, obviously Big Al's in. We're doing this in front of everyone.
2: Yeah,
0: Big Al is obviously on the up and up. I'm saying if you are aware that you are doing something you shouldn't be doing, if it were me. I would proactively be trying to give myself the best cover that becomes part of the plausible deniability. Because then, let's say if you're Kawhi and you actually have been doing stuff, then you really can turn around and say, look, man, I showed up. I did these appearances.
2: Right. So you get hired by someone and they want you to do appearances and they pay you up front.
0: Mm-hmm.
2: And then they never call you and tell you when or where. You would just do it on your own.
0: Well, I wouldn't
2: get
0: know,
2: the hell out
0: but
2: of
0: I
2: here.
0: Wouldn't know in that case where to show
2: but
0: up.
2: That's what I'm saying. It's the same thing.
0: Dude,
2: they're paying you. They
0: tens
2: give you
0: of
2: money,
0: millions of dollars.
1: I did not expect to come onto the show today and have somebody defend Kawhi Leonard. I'm glad you're doing it. It's a good thing. I'm just shocked that somebody is defending Kawhi.
2: No, he got fined $700,000, just like everyone else.
1: I mean, to him, how much? I could look at what he's made in his
2: you
1: career.
2: You can make the same point about
1: 700,000.
2: We
1: nothing.
2: Did make the same point about Ballmer.
1: We did, and also, but and I said this different.
2: I said the people that are going to be most hurt by this are the Clipper fans.
1: So, but you could also fine him more. You can fine Kawhi Leonard more than $700,000. He's made probably what $300-$500 million in his career.
2: Why do you want to fine him more?
1: Because he did something wrong.
0: My guess.
2: But
0: again,
2: you buy Shohei's defense.
1: I do buy it.
2: What? It's
1: because
2: the same
1: thing. No, it's not. Because Ipe was going into his account and pulling money out of his account without him knowing.
0: I can tell you at least one pretty big difference between Kawhi versus Shohei and the

0: potential defense, plausible deniability, all that stuff. This was not the first time that Kawhi and Uncle Dennis had fallen under suspension before. So Kawhi has to be
1: lit. First time?
0: There had been reports in 2020 that Kawhi and Uncle Dennis had asked the Raptors and the Lakers for under the table stuff back when he was choosing between the Raptors, Lakers, and Clippers. The Lakers and Raptors both reported this. I find it very difficult to believe that Kawhi had no idea that his representation had been reported for this stuff. So at some point, Kawhi has to be aware that this is going on. Now, they may have, I will say, they may have done a very good job setting this up in ways where Kawhi could be more sheltered and plausible deniability. I will also say, if I had to choose between a $10 million fine and the SEC investigating me, where do I cut the check for $10 million?
2: Right. Especially to the point that he's made hundreds of millions of dollars.
0: Let's be clear. Kawhi is not entirely out of the woods yet. If there's an SEC investigation,
1: you better hope your house is clean. Really, you better start shredding documents. But if you got a paycheck that was twice as much as you normally get, what would you do?
2: I would actually look at it and be like, why did I get so much money here?
1: Would you tell anybody?
2: Well,
1: because I already know your answer. Well, I asked you this off air yesterday.
0: Yeah, but I'm poor, DeMarcus.
1: You're out of combo. I know your answer.
0: I'm poor.
1: Yeah,
0: I need
1: money from somewhere, and all of a sudden you get more than you should get. You would actually go tell the person?
3: Well, you did, Farr. Sorry to cut you off, Greg.
1: I was a dumb rookie. I had no idea. I did.
3: You talked about that.
1: I actually did. But you should. But it wasn't false. It was just I didn't know I was on practice squad. Yeah. I didn't know. That's what I'm saying. I had no idea. I was busy playing football.
2: To that point, though, like if you get a bank error in your favor or if the company pays you double for some reason, you should absolutely go to them because they're going to ask for that money back.
1: Maybe
2: they will. At some point, everybody finds that money somehow. The bank finds that money and goes, hey, you weren't actually supposed to have that extra 200 grand that you have in your pocket. You need to give that back. Oh, I just spent it. Well, you owe us money now. And same to the company. The company goes through their books.
1: Which goes to my point. Most people have spent it already and you'll have to give it back, but you did spend it.
4: Hey guys, you absolutely did spend it. Hey guys, one day, 20 years ago, I got an extra $20 at the ATM, and it didn't show up or whatever.
1: Right.
4: I still took it. I didn't tell the bank. It was an extra $20, though.
1: Right.
2: Well, yeah, $20.
4: It was great.
2: $700.
4: It was great.
2: $20.
4: Oh, hey, $20.
2: Sure you were happy.
4: Of course, man. Bought me a Big Mac.
1: Yeah. And I didn't know there was a pattern.
2: I was surprised you didn't go to
1: 7-Eleven. Yeah, I didn't know there was a pattern with Kawhi Leonard as the mastermind. How to get around NBA rules.
0: Just Kawhi has to have known that his uncle was asking for some crazy bleep because we all knew that his uncle was asking for some crazy bleep. Like there's some point where Kawhi has to be aware of this.
2: Right. It's not like Ipe, like Shohei, we didn't know that Shohei was giving money away or that Shohei was gambling or Ipe was gambling. We didn't know that.
0: We didn't know anything about Shohei.
2: Right.
0: Like
2: we knew nothing.
0: Because Ipe was keeping him he was keeping him insulated. Personally and intentionally.
1: Shohei is innocent. So Kawhi is a mastermind. I get it.
0: Well,
1: Shohei is innocent. He didn't do anything.
0: I think
1: he had no idea. It was all eBay. But this is all Kawhi.
0: I think it's more Kawhi. It wasn't all Kawhi. Uncle Dennis had his role in this.
2: It was not all Kawhi, and it was very much all Ipe. It was not all Kawhi, but he was had to have known and did everything that he's saying. If you, me, and Andy know, Kawhi has to know.
0: Nobody knew that right. Ohtani had been linked to any type of gambling.
1: And I'm not trying to start a fight.
2: Let's fight. It's fine.
1: No, DeAndre had brought up this the thing on Netflix. It's about Vince Young. Did you guys see that one yet? The documentary?
0: No, but you told me about it.
1: It's outstanding. You should watch it. It's great. And this is not the Hawk talking. I was wrong about the Hawk.
2: But this is actually a good one.
1: But part of that documentary is Vince Young got ripped off, and a bunch of other dudes got ripped off by the same guy. They were all ripped off.
2: Bernie Madoff they ripped off the same guys.
1: There's you trust the wrong people, bad things happen. That's what happened.
2: This is his family. This is someone that happens all the time.
1: Right.
2: Bob Marley got screwed over by people.
1: That's what Vince Young said about the guy. He was family. Vince Young's mom said we treated him like family.
2: Yeah. But again, to Andy's point, everybody knew. He had to have
1: He has no
2: too.
1: Voice in this because he knows. See? we talked about getting too much money yesterday, so I know his answer already.
2: I can't believe you would heap on it. You're going to have to pay it back. Good luck with that.
0: Well, thankfully, the entity that paid me too much no longer
1: it's
0: exists.
1: Out of business.
2: Okay, so that's fine. If they don't exist,
0: we're
2: if they
0: over
2: go through
0: and done.
2: Bankruptcy, cool.
0: And again, I go back to my original defense. I don't have the financial resources of Kawhi. Like, I actually needed this overpayment. All right, coming up next, we are going to get inside the head of DeMarco Farr, the Far Side. 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
1: All right. I love movies, and I'm so glad you're here, AK, because we vibe on so many things. Okay, so this is my movie connection of the day. Famous movie fights, son versus father. I'll give you my top 10.
0: Okay.
1: And then I'll tell you why. The Royal Tannenbaums. You see that movie?
0: Yeah, I love it.
1: Love that movie. Major father-son conflict. Indiana Jones and the Last Crusade, 1989.
0: Connery and Ford.
1: Junior. Loved it. Named the dog Indiana. Love that. Big Fish.
0: Oh, yeah.
1: Father-son.
0: Ewan McGregor and Albert Finney.
1: 03. Father-son clash emotionally rather than physically. That's not my family, but kind of the same thing. You see where I'm going with this?
0: I do.
1: The Lion King, 1994. Simba's conflict with Scar. Uncle, close enough. The Godfather Part 2. Absolutely. Michael Corleone's relationship with his father is central, though they don't physically fight. Would you agree?
0: Oh, it's absolutely central.
1: Absolutely. The Road to Perdition in 02.
0: Oh, that man.
1: Movie. Tom Hanks and his father figure was played
0: by
1: Paul Newman. Last movie, by the way.
0: I know.
1: Yeah.
0: Was it his last movie?
1: It was his last one.
0: Okay.
1: That was.
0: I thought he might have done a different one called Twilight or something, but
16: Is he still with us?
0: No. Nope. He's been not with us for a long time.
16: Salad Dressing is still with us.
1: Absolutely. Yeah.
0: Salad Dressing's still great.
1: That's kids, right?
0: I think so.
1: Okay.
0: Think.
1: Maybe I'm mixing him up with
0: I know he had. The reason I'm not sure is I know he had one child that.
1: Okay.
0: Yeah.
1: I'm thinking Scott Conn. That's That's the other con. James Conn's son. Warrior, 2011. Have you guys seen that one?
0: The Tom Hardy movie?
1: The Tom Hardy movie about the MMA? He's fighting his brother.
0: I have not seen it. I know it exists. I've not seen it.
1: Fighting his brother, but the hidden part of that is the father's son, and it's Nick Nolte. And it's unbelievable. I think he got an Academy Award
0: nod out of that. Hardy versus Nick Nolte, I want to watch that.
1: It's so good. If you haven't seen Warrior, go check it out. Just if you don't even like the fights, forget about that. Just the scenes with Hardy and Nick Nolte, the father-son stuff.
0: That's two actors I like a lot.
1: And then number one of all time, what is the greatest father-son fight of all time? And you better get this right. If you know me, you better get this right.
0: Greatest father-son fight of all time?
1: Father-son battle of all time.
4: Gotta be Star Wars, right?
1: Yeah, you're getting yes, but which one?
0: Oh, you're talking about Empire Strikes
1: you
0: Back?
1: You damn right. 1980. Luke Skywalker fights Darth Vader.
0: I am
1: Vader,
0: your
1: and
0: father.
1: Luke, no, I am your father. Okay,
0: so that's impossible.
1: No, it's not. You know, they didn't tell him during that scene. He had no idea about
0: that. So Mark Hamill had to react to that?
1: He had no idea.
0: Wow.
1: Like, Lucas told no one. And it was revealed when it was revealed. So all that stuff is lied. Anyway, I bring this up because I almost scrapped with my dad again. And I love my pops. He's a great dude. He thinks he knows everything about sports. And he keeps holding on to this dumb thing, and it comes around every single year, about Marshawn Lynch not getting the freaking ball in the Super Bowl. It came up again. So I'm trying, Funchy. I am really trying.
0: Which side of this is he on?
1: He thinks Pete Carroll, in the heat of battle, decided, I don't want Marshawn Lynch to be MVP.
0: He went down that conspiracy theory?
1: Yes.
0: Because I remember that one.
1: In the heat of battle, let me tell you, when you're in a Super Bowl, you're not thinking anything other than what's in front of you. You're not thinking macro. You're not thinking about who's going to be on the podium.
0: Did he want Russell Wilson to win MVP?
1: That's my dad's angle. They
0: right,
1: wanted Russell Wilson to be MVP.
0: Right.
1: Pete Carroll was making a conscious decision.
4: Let's just say that he went in. Would he have won MVP?
1: Who?
4: Marshawn.
1: Probably. He was killing them. They were up, I believe. What was the score there? They were up, and then New England came back. They were up, 24-14 entering the fourth quarter. Marshawn Lynch had gotten the ball a ton in the game. That's how they were up.
0: Great, great comment right now on the YouTube.
4: He had 24 carries for 102 yards.
1: Yes!
4: And a touchdown already.
1: I think he had more touches than anyone else on the Seahawks.
0: Yep. From Philip goes in the YouTube chat, it's still a bad play call. Like, no matter what your motivation was,
1: okay.
0: It's a terrible play
1: you
0: call.
1: You sound like my father. Again, let me jump in again. Do you know what personnel group Seattle was in on the goal line, or at least close to it? They were in 11 personnel. 5 linemen, 1 tight end, and Marshawn Lynch. Do you know what the Patriots were in? Goal line.
0: Sure.
1: 6 defensive linemen.
0: Yeah.
1: There's no holes.
0: It's Marshawn Lynch. It's beast mode.
1: You sound like him. Where do you
0: want
1: to run the ball?
0: Well, no, I don't sound like him because I don't think it was a conspiracy theory. I just think it was a bad play call.
1: They were in a 6. It was the right call, a horrible result. That's it.
0: Beast mode.
1: It was
0: beast mode.
1: See, look, man, this will make me end.
0: The power of Skittles.
1: I will check, please. The domino game is over. This gets under my skin because it's just a football decision.
0: Well, I agree with that.
1: It's not anything other than
0: that
1: a football decision that went wrong.
0: I 100% agree that there was no ulterior motive. Like, Pete Carroll was not playing four-dimensional chess with this.
1: Thank you.
0: That part I agree.
1: Right.
0: He played three-dimensional chess incorrectly, in my opinion.
1: Every coach I know that I've asked about this said the right thing, what Pete should have done, is call timeout. If you wanted to run Marshawn Lynch, call timeout because you had one left.
0: Okay.
1: Put in another tight end plus a fullback and then run him through there. It was second down.
0: Okay.
1: That's the dumb part.
0: Sure.
1: But throwing the football versus what Russell Wilson had in front of him is the right call.
0: Well, the chat is strongly against
1: now,
0: DeMarco.
1: See, this is why. I'm sorry. Let me go to something nice then.
0: Let me ask you something, just trying to get ahead of potential future problems with your dad. Is he aware of Reddit? And like Reddit threads?
1: No, I don't think so.
0: Keep him away from that.
1: Okay, why?
0: Because you can find so many conspiracy theories and rabbit holes on Reddit. That is apparently the last place he needs to be if he believes that Pete Carroll was trying to get Russell Wilson the MVP and that was the play
1: call. This is the only question that I keep asking him and I'll ask people in the chat. Run it where?
0: Just up the gut.
1: Every gap is filled. They're in a 6-2.
0: It's Marshawn Lynch.
1: They're in
0: he can do it.
1: Let me count this. You got five linemen.
0: I know. I can do the math.
1: That's six blockers.
0: I can do the math.
1: They've got six linemen.
0: Are you telling me Marshawn, in his entire career, had never gotten a yard in that type of setup?
1: It'll be a two-on-one.
0: You don't think Marshawn Lynch has ever done that before in his entire career?
1: Yes, I'm sure he has. But not when Belichick sells out to stop the run.
0: Okay.
1: You've got every gap filled plus two. Okay, you want to run it? Tell me where.
0: Middle, like I just said.
1: And he gets stuffed.
0: You got two more downs to try then. I mean, what's the worst thing that happens?
1: Fair, I'm right there with you. Okay, done. Bring my temperature back down. Clippers.
0: Keep your dad off Reddit, because otherwise you're going to end up in more fights.
1: Oh, my God. He does this on purpose. He does. Every time it's too calm. He's like Ricky Bobby's dad. When things are too calm, everything is too nice, he brings this up because he knows it gets me.
0: I'm not going to say who, but I have someone in my family, not immediate family, extended married family.
1: Okay.
0: But this person loves conflict and honestly can't live without conflict. And it's very difficult to live with a person that really seeks conflict.
1: Okay, I get you.
0: It's tough.
1: I get you. You know, he is, he's a know-it-all, but my God.
0: But he's still your dad.
1: He's still my dad. But had I had a lightsaber, oh my God, I would have cut one of those arms off. Absolutely.
0: That's impossible.
1: Right. I would have shot that force electricity out of my fingernails like the Emperor. Oh my God. Wow.
0: Wow. So he's really maintained that this was a conspiracy theory.
1: Not just him. Multiple members of my family believe it was a conspiracy to stop Beast Mode from being MVP.
0: Are they generally conspiracy theorists?
1: Yes. Yes.
0: I'm telling you, keep them away from Reddit.
1: Okay.
0: You don't need this in your life.
1: I just leave now.
0: Because they're going to discover things on Reddit that is going to, it's going to leave the state that you're in right now, this mental state, this state of anxiety.
1: It's all good. I just have a rule. If I'm going somewhere with my dad, I'm driving, because I need to reserve the right to leave, because he's going to bring this up again. And no matter how, I brought out a chalkboard, a grease board, video, tried to show him. But every gap is filled, Dad. There's nowhere for him to run.
0: But
1: he says what you said. You're ruling out determination. There ain't no
0: elbow grease.
1: Right.
0: But this is the problem, though, with conspiracy theories. And this is why conspiracy theories, they linger and they stay alive. They are, generally speaking, impossible to disprove. Like, it's very difficult to prove things in general anyway, but disproving a negative is damn near impossible.
1: To him.
0: Well, just to conspiracy theorists in general.
1: Right, but to normal people who understand gaps in football, you can't run in there. Or I'll throw it back. Run it where? How?
0: Like I've said, it's a tough 1 yards. I saw someone in the chat.
1: If you wanted to run the option, great. Everybody jump on Marshawn and let Russell Wilson run it.
0: Well, either way.
1: Is that a smart play?
0: Okay. Either way, you are correct. There were no ulterior motives. You are correct
1: about this.
0: Papa Farr is incorrect. Should we do a first pitch next?
1: Let's go.
0: Would that make sense?
1: Please get me off this.
0: Little first pitch coming up next. Talk a little Dodgers, a little palate cleanser from all the stuff going on with the Clippers, which we will definitely get back to. DeMarco and Travis, Andy Kamenetsky in for Travis, and the Octagon coming to Crypto.com Arena. 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
27: This is the afternoon show with DeMarco and Travis.
1: They told me you used to be hip, Trav.
0: Used to be?
1: Yeah.
0: What do you mean?
1: They said, like, sweet tea. Used to be hip. Like, you can get down.
27: Afternoons with DeMarco and Travis rolls on.
0: I'm pretty comfortable wherever I need to be comfortable.
1: There you go. You should take him to the club.
27: Back to the guys.
1: Guys go to jail?
0: Like four of them.
1: The Barrs family?
0: Like four of them went to jail.
1: There's some pretty criminals.
2: Wow. The rhythm of the night?
1: There's some pretty criminals that can sing. Wow.
0: You think, do you think they need to get together, harmonize out in the yard with
1: you know,
0: this song?
1: Through the vents? Singing into the vents? Can't you do that in prison? You sing through the toilets or something?
0: Everyone communicates through the toilets and the vents.
4: They make wine in the toilets.
1: They make wine.
2: Yes. I know about the wine. How do you communicate through the toilets?
1: The pipes. You yell into it and it goes down to the vent.
2: Yeah, look at that. There you go. Obviously, I haven't been in the clink.
1: To the beat of the rhythm of the night. Dance into the bar.
2: Hey, do that all the time. At least you're talking into the microphone. So that's great.
1: There you go. Right. Whoa.
0: Do your El DeBarge prison speaking style whenever you're on the mic. Dodgers last night, Bergie, first pitch.
2: God, how are we doing this?
0: I mean, you said we had to do first pitch today.
2: I did not say that. I said we probably should at some point. But.
0: Well, no, I didn't mean right now, but you said during the show.
2: Yeah.
1: You down on Lauer?
0: As any.
2: Man, I don't. There's nothing more you can do. As of right now, with Roky on the IL, with Justin Robleski just coming back and just getting hit up also and going to go to the pen.
1: Yeah.
2: You have no choice but to have your fifth starter be Eric Lauer. You have no choice. There's nobody else to go to right now.
1: But what do you care, though?
2: Because they keep losing games, and he got smacked around.
1: Right, but you're not going to lose the division.
2: The division doesn't matter at this point.
1: What are you worried about,
2: though? I'm worried about the 1-2 spot.
1: Oh, okay.
2: 1-2-3.
1: You really want to avoid the wild card.
2: Yeah, I mean, they were in the wild card last year, but it's now a longer... What you're going through is... Again, they're going through they have played way more games than anybody in all of Major League Baseball since they're going back for a third year. They have to as much rest as they can get, I think, is better for this team specifically because they're older too. Getting the two seed, they probably will get it even no matter what because of the toughness of the schedule for both the Brewers and the Braves. So it should kind of work itself out.
0: Here's something ironic that I just noticed in taking a look at the strength of schedule and the way it's been broken down. And the Dodgers have the easiest remaining schedule the National League.
2: Sure do.
0: But a lot of those teams that are considered the harder schedule, it's because they're playing the Dodgers. Like because they break this down by record as opposed to how you are playing at the moment. A lot of those teams that their schedule is considered so hard, it's because they have games against the Dodgers, and the Dodgers are playing lousy right now.
2: Right, but I only look at what the Braves and the Brewers and the Cubs are looking at, and they are all playing difficult opponents.
0: Yeah,
2: the Braves and the Phillies are going to play each other. The Brewers and the Cubs play each other.
0: They played last night.
2: Yeah, they did the last two games. The Brewers are going to finish around the end of the season, and they're going to play the Phillies. Like, they have tough schedules that they're going to have to go through to get to the playoffs. Whereas the Dodgers, they have the Padres at the end of the year.
0: Did you? It's a one game sample size, so obviously not reading too much into it in terms of results, but just sort of vibes, how he looked, whatever. Will Smith, his return.
1: Ooh.
0: How'd he look to you?
2: To me, like, he looked he was just coming back. Yeah, he looked fine. Like, I'm not going to say, oh yeah, he was great. The fact is, I mean, he actually hit the ball. It was just little pop ups out to the outfield, but still, he got the single that was called a double because that was a little home cooking. But he drove in a run. He did what he basically is there for. He tried to move guys over. He did what he was supposed to. But at the same time, it wasn't amazing.
1: Nice
2: it wasn't
1: to have
2: like
1: him back, though.
2: It's nice.
1: Yeah.
2: It's that.
1: Yeah.
2: It's nice having him back. I can't wait for him to catch Tarek Skubal because he hasn't done that yet. And I think that's going to really help out,
1: really?
2: Just offensively, defensively, all of it.
1: I can't wait for Shohei to start hitting.
2: Oh, well, yeah. If he stops pitching, maybe he'll start hitting.
1: I thought that was done.
0: I would be shocked at this point if they look to have him pitch at all.
2: No,
1: I'd be stunned. No?
2: I don't. Well, it's not been announced that it's done. I think we are all just speculating that it's done. But
0: I mean, they're running out of runway to ramp him up.
2: No,
0: I mean, if they're looking to have him pitch in the playoffs, which, to be clear, they shouldn't. But if they want to, they got to start this thing up soon. Otherwise, you really can't do it.
2: No, you can't. And what they were going to do, too, is going to be like, okay, you go out for one inning on Sunday, and then in the next start, it would have been like three innings, and then it would have been like a five-inning thing, and it would eventually gone that way where it got to the level that it needed to be. But yes, to your point, it's getting later and later and later, and really, he just needs to figure out his offense. That's where he's most valuable in the playoffs,
1: pitching
2: is what he is doing. The pitching is great and everything. I'm sure he can find spaces for it, but hitting. He needs to be able to start getting on base and be Shohei once the playoffs start.
1: You're kind of Pablo Torre about things, especially the Dodgers. Going back to Will Smith for a hot minute, mm-hmm. I've never heard a real explanation on why he's been out for so long.
2: His neck was messed up. I mean, it was something that happened. So maybe he did sleep on it wrong, but it caused some issues in his neck that it was not getting better. It was not healing.
1: Okay, there's no reason, like if he was concussed, there's no reason not to tell anybody, right? Just like football and Tua.
2: Dave doesn't really tell you all the information, and he doesn't tell you all the correct information. So I never believe anything he really says because, like, he'll say, "Oh, Tyler Glasnow is going to be fine. He'll be back in his next start," and then he's out for 3 months. So I mean, he did the same thing with Will Smith. It's just I can't believe all of that stuff.
1: Neither
2: but
1: here nor there, but
2: everything
1: just,
2: that's out there is saying.
0: I mean,
2: that
0: by this point, if he had been concussed, be one hell of a concussion to keep him out of this.
2: It's like a 3 month concussion.
1: Though. But with every injury, it's scrutinized. We talk about it. With this, it's like neck. He's
0: well,
1: out.
0: I think for a
1: neck,
0: while,
1: a month for a neck.
0: Well, here's
1: Come
0: the.
1: On.
0: I think with the neck for a while, it was bothering him, and the Dodgers were playing so well, and they were so far ahead of everyone else. It was like, you know what? There's no urgency. Get yourself 100%. Now we've reached a place where they actually need Will Smith, among other guys, to step up. But before, it was like, take your time. We don't even need you.
1: AK, I have no news to come back from neck surgery.
0: Because remember,
1: Rushing
0: was playing great.
1: He was.
2: No, yeah, he was. Well, he was holding down the catcher spot. You
0: and
2: were happy
0: some.
2: With it.
1: Yeah.
2: Yeah, and then when he got hurt, the UCL. That just kind of... It did
0: almost
2: totally mess
0: up.
2: I almost did. I mean, go UCLA, hey. UCL. I mean, it's
1: fight,
2: all kind
1: fight.
2: Of right.
1: Oh, sorry. Dun, dun, dun, dun, dun,
2: dun. I'll sing the whole thing if you want me to.
0: Speaking of rushing, actually, I wanted to ask you about this. Like, for the time being, he is being slated as a bat off the bench. And we know that's all he can do. He cannot throw. Remains to be seen whether or not he'll have off-season surgery. How do you feel about him potentially taking up a spot as a batter off the bench when you know he can be used once and once only, that's it.
2: It's rough. I'm not sure if that works out the best, but I guess the way you look at it is who else do you have in that spot?
0: Well, that like, leads

0: to me.
1: Well, who else do you have in that spot?
0: Is it Alex Call?
1: I take rushing.
0: Right, but then Alex Call can play in the outfield.
1: Well, that's like where Dave comes.
0: Dalton rushing, by the way, is throwing to 90 feet. So that doesn't mean everything.
2: I'd be shocked if he throws in the playoffs.
0: Totally. I don't think he will, and I don't think he should. But the fact is he is throwing to 90 feet.
2: Well, because I feel like right now, like September and whoever gets called up and whatever, they're all kind of being evaluated. Are you a better option in the playoffs off the bench as somebody who can do two things off the bench, like pinch hit, go into the field, versus Dalton rushing, who can only do one thing, but he may do that one thing better than you do the other two things.
0: So, I mean, it comes down to what do you do there? Do you bring, because you're still going to have Kike, you're going to still probably have, maybe not Alex Call now, but you're going to have somebody else out there that you can put into the outfield in those situations where, who do you trust more? To put Alex Call up there or put Dalton rushing? If it's a big at-bat that you need, are you gonna, you'd rather have rushing in that spot.
1: Now, if I got a lead, I need defense. Call.
0: Well, that's where it all gets. You still need the guys like Justin Dean, who was playing a good center field for some reason, just putting his hands up in the air. Oh, the ball's underneath.
2: Justin Dean ended up crucial in that World
0: Series. The only reason we know who Justin Dean is.
2: Yeah. I mean, these people emerge, like, nobody knew who Will Klein was.
0: No.
2: Last year. I mean, I really did not.
0: Don't know who he is right now either.
2: No. But at the time, though.
1: Somebody knows.
0: Right. No, but so it's Dalton is just an interesting case because you have to weigh the difference between the two. Is it more important to have a guy that you is scary at the plate or somebody that can actually take an at bat and go play the field so you can move around other guys as well? It's because remember, like yesterday, Hunter Fiducia had to play first base. It was like his second time ever doing that.
2: This is also, too, why getting that two seed is so important. Mm. Every single extra day, this team can spend healing, not playing baseball, not potentially hurting themselves even more attrition, whatever. Dude, like, they need a break.
1: They better straighten it out, bro. They are.
0: I lost it today. I mean, there's probably some there might have been some
1: like
0: other factors.
1: You're a first-place team in name only right now.
0: No, 82 and 56, and we're screaming.
1: It's great, but you're not playing that good.
0: No, over the last 2 months, you have not been playing good. The month of August was maybe the worst month they've ever
2: don't.
1: It's been 2 months now.
0: I know. They've been bad for 2 months, but the month of August was
1: horrible.
0: Horrific.
1: Yeah.
2: And it's also, they don't look like it. Like, I remember the Lakers in 2011 when they were going for the three-peat. They didn't look the part at all. Like, I covered the team that year. They did not look good. But there was this assumption that the problems were complacency and boredom, and they would just flip a switch. They were trying to go to their fourth straight finals, you know, third straight championship, and there was this assumption.
0: Man.
2: Oh, it's hard as hell. So hard. But I think people just assumed they're going to be able to flip the switch when they need to, and as it turned out, they didn't know where the switch was located.
1: I bet they could, but that switch looks like Ohtani.
2: This team does not look like a team that's – it's a flip-switching issue. This is a – they're not playing
1: well. But if he starts raking, they change.
0: Yeah, I totally agree with Marco. If Shohei Ohtani starts to look like Shohei Ohtani again, you're like, okay,
1: everything,
0: because it all starts to flow downhill from there. And we say it over and over again, but it's so true. The fact, this is why basketball and baseball and all the other sports are different, because you have a guy, you have four guys that can absolutely decide you a game. You have Yoshinobu Yamamoto, who's on the mound tonight, Blake Snell, Tyler Glasnow, and Tarik Skubal. Mm-hmm. And all four of those guys can decide the game for you by themselves. Because they can just shut down the other team. And they're scary every single night. You can still win.
1: Yamamoto threw one bad pitch and lost.
0: Yep. Nope.
1: That's what I mean. You better wake these bats up.
0: He did it against he did it against the Milwaukee in the playoffs last year.
1: Yes.
0: It was the first bat. It was Jackson Churio. He hit the first pitch, home run, and then he went nine innings, complete game, and shut him down right afterwards.
1: Horrible.
0: Yeah. They just have to find grass over and over again.
1: Yeah.
2: Yeah. You just wonder with the Dodgers if combination of age and attrition.
0: Sure.
2: And, you know, for all of the Dodgers are ruining baseball, all the money, last couple of years, their big money additions on the whole have not worked out well at all.
0: Been terrible. Absolutely terrible. Edwin Diaz, terrible. Kyle Tucker, terrible. I wouldn't call Michael Conforto a big money addition, but Tanner Scott last year was terrible. The big money additions have been bad.
2: I forgot. They brought in a 1 year reliever last year, big money.
0: Oh, Kirby Yates. It wasn't huge money, but it was just Kirby Yates and he was terrible.
2: Right. I mean, like, for all of the complaining and, you know, the potential lockout and the rule changes that are coming that are all about the Dodgers.
3: Right.
2: Their splashing of money around has not really helped them a whole lot the last couple of years.
0: I mean, we haven't gotten to it, and we're probably going to talk to you about it at some point. We have Sam Blum coming on, but
1: hi, Sam.
0: We were starting looking at a lot of different things that was going on with Artie Moreno. That was the reason that baseball is being ruined, because he was doing things to, he was putting a little bit of money in, but he was holding all the revenue. All he was keeping it so he did not have to share his revenue, because he was, they were losing over and over again. But he was, everything was coming to him, and it was all on him.
2: You know who he learned that from? Donald Sterling.
0: Oh, yeah. Yep.
2: I mean, that was the Donald Sterling approach to owning a team. Invest in little in it as possible, collect as much money as possible, and then
0: get out at a really high point.
2: Right. And then, well, forced out.
0: Yeah.
1: That and, was Eric
0: Well, Lauer's... Donald Sterling was forced out. Already kind of.
1: That was Eric Lauer's worst performance ever as a Dodger?
0: Oh, it was.
1: Seven
0: awful.
1: Runs, three innings, was, eight hits, two homers.
0: It was so we got through the first inning, and he did give up a long ball to the to the outfield. But then it was back to back home runs in the second inning, and then it was hit, home run.
1: He got
0: crushed.
1: But I didn't know that was his worst outing.
0: Oh, it was terrible, absolutely terrible.
1: I do know this from our friends in St. Louis. That was the worst beating they've given the Dodgers in forever. Yeah,
0: 13 runs.
1: Yeah.
0: And by the way, just because we're talking about what happened, the Cardinals looked terrible. They looked terrible on defense. They were booting balls all over the field. Fermin at second base couldn't get the ball to first base. They're running into Jordan Walker in right field, kicking balls in center field. They were just an absolute mess, and that was part of the reason that the Dodgers even scored runs because of the errors. It was terrible.
2: Real quick, we got to wrap, but I did want to ask you about this because he also returned, Robleski.
0: Oh, he was bad too.
1: Robo.
0: Just immediately gave up home runs.
2: Concerned?
0: So, I mean, I think I've always been concerned. I'm hoping that he just came back and it was already kind of getting out of hand. But no, yeah, I mean, I don't know what he's going to be. He has, just like most of these relievers most of these guys that are going to be in the bullpen.
1: You know what he's going to be. You already know.
0: No, if he's going to be that guy, he's not going to make the roster. Like they have to figure out.
1: You already know, Greg.
0: They have to figure out who those guys are, that who's pitching the best that's going to go onto that postseason roster. Because otherwise,
1: I got to
0: repo
1: the nickname. You can't be Robo and be bad.
0: No,
1: you can't have a robo.
0: They call
1: nickname.
0: Him the Shark. Pedro Martinez called him the Shark.
1: You got to take that back.
0: No, yeah, you got to.
1: You're a guppy
0: exactly.
1: right now.
0: It's like Edwin Diaz coming out to trumpets with a 15 ERA. Nope. You can't do that.
1: Coming out just white noise now.
2: Yeah. All right, the Dodgers right now are at a stage where they're workshopping nicknames. It's not going well right now, but there's still time. First pitch, Berge, thank you very much.
1: Yes, sir.
2: And we will flip back to the Clippers and the mess that they are in right now. Just how screwed are they? We'll get into that coming up next.
1: All right, today's the day. 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
16: I couldn't have been scareder. Is that a word?
14: More scared?
16: More scared.
13: Back to the guys.
1: That's the difference.
0: Man, this is like the third take by you that I'm like, what are you talking about? Right
1: well, it just doesn't bother me that you're wrong most of the time.
0: It doesn't bother me that you're wrong most of the time.
1: I've been fighting this battle for years.
2: Okay, just to reset.
0: Transplant, that's what happened.
1: Before you ever came on radio.
17: Greg, you're welcome. Reset.
0: Thank you.
2: To reset.
0: The whole point of it.
2: DeMarco and Travis, Andy Kamenetsky in for Travis Bergman hanging out with us. And we are resuscitating the debate that has been swirling around Los Angeles for the last few days. We'll table the Clippers for a second. Can't accuse Steve Ballmer of not being a diehard Clipper fan.
0: Yeah.
2: He certainly cares.
0: He'll break the rules for
2: him. But this question, because of the poor attendance, Saturday, USC, San Jose State, it was like 110 degrees.
1: Right.
2: It felt like heat index.
1: It was hot.
2: And there's not many people at that game. It was reported 51,000, I would say half at most.
1: Maybe.
2: But it has now created this loud debate about, is LA a sports town? Is LA not a sports town? It's, I think, created a lot of ridiculous takes, saying that L.A. does not have loyal sports fans or doesn't care about its teams. But, DeMarco, you think that's actually the truth.
1: What's that?
2: That L.A. and L.A. fans don't care about their team.
1: No, I was reacting. Who's the guy that wrote the article?
0: Seth Davis. He tweeted
1: about L.A. not being a sports town, right?
2: Yeah.
0: Okay. Not diehard, yeah.
1: Not diehard. Okay, compared to Pittsburgh, would you call this a diehard town?
0: How many teams does Pittsburgh have?
1: Answer the question. Compared to
2: depends
1: Pittsburgh.
2: Depends the team. It depends the team.
1: The Steelers, the Penguins, and the Pirates.
2: I'll put the Lakers fandom and the Dodgers fandom up against the Pirates any day of the week.
0: Yeah, let's look at the Pirates' attendance for the last 30 years.
1: The whole city is invested in
0: the Pirates?
1: Those teams.
2: But the whole city is pretty invested in the Lakers and the Dodgers. I mean, that's got fandom that can match any team across this country.
1: Okay, that's two.
2: Right, but LA also has its fandom spread across more teams.
1: What are you laughing about?
0: I'm laughing because there's so many teams. You have two teams in every single sport.
1: That's the point I'm trying
0: to
1: make.
0: In MLS, you have two teams,
2: okay,
0: too.
2: But let's say
1: that's the point I'm trying to make,
2: Kings
1: Greg.
2: Fan, by the way,
1: so
2: Kings
1: many,
2: fans are
1: so
2: diehard.
1: There's so many teams here.
2: Kings fans.
1: It's hard to be a normal sports town.
0: Oh, yeah. It's not a normal sport. This is a
1: That's
0: bigger,
1: all I'm saying.
0: But it's the same diehardness of any other sports town.
17: No,
0: it's not. It doesn't
17: yes,
0: change.
17: It does.
1: Stop. Look, you go to Wisconsin, they believe in one thing, the Packers. You come here, there's eight jerseys. You come here, there's two baseball jerseys.
2: But if the fandom and the
1: Three basketball jerseys, but, four if you count the Kings.
2: But if the fandom, though, if the fandom of those teams, individually, the Lakers, the Dodgers, I think the Kings fan base is rabid out here.
0: God, yeah, it is.
2: Like, I mean, they're insane. They pack that building every single game. You have to judge it based on the fervency of the fan base, not how much it's consolidated onto one team. Because otherwise, you're penalizing L.A. for having more options. Like, I'll tell you this.
1: I'm not penalizing. I'm just telling you the truth. There's too many teams here. There's so many teams here. It's never going to compare to a three-team city.
2: But I think it depends, though, on how you are actually making the comparison.
1: I just said, you can't compare it to a traditional three-team city or a one-team city where everybody's in on this. That's what he's saying.
0: Okay, so he's talking about, because this is what he's saying, Seth Davis, is that it's a transplant city. So that there's people out here that are all
2: rooting for the Flyers
0: and the Cowboys and the Rangers and all those other teams. There are people here, yes, that do, but the fans are of the teams that are in L.A. Like, the people are coming to this. We have, earlier today, we had 1,500 people on YouTube because of what was going on with the Clippers.
1: Mm-hmm.
0: We have people that are listening here because of the Lakers and the Dodgers. We have a huge fan base for those things. And for USC, it's a huge deal, but then you also have the UCLA fans.
2: We wouldn't partner with as many teams if the fan base and the fervency wasn't there.
0: Here.
1: You're proving my point.
8: No,
0: but you're talking about the amount of teams in a city. That's not the argument.
1: Yeah, I'm talking when you fly into different cities and you go play different teams and you get off the plane, everybody is against you. Here, you may have people that are against you in your own freaking city.
0: Laura?
8: Oh, now it's my...
0: I was letting you go.
8: I was like, no.
0: You kept trying to bump in. I'm trying to help you out.
8: Okay, so my thing is, I agree that LA has extra teams, right? We have more options than a Tuscaloosa, whatever.
1: And more,
8: you know
1: excuses.
8: What I mean? No, it's not an excuse, D4.
1: All those people, SC fans are making all
8: okay,
1: the
8: listen,
1: excuses.
8: Okay, listen, someone that it's is not hot, an, I am not an
1: San
8: SC
1: Jose
8: person
1: State.
8: At all. Like, at all. I'm not an SC person. I've batted for UCLA. People know this. And it's really out there. But when it's that hot, I mean, Sua even tweeted about it. Like, bro, people were getting
2: people
8: wheeled
2: People are overreacting
8: out.
2: To one game. And like, if the entire season people don't go to the Coliseum, then maybe you can talk about this. But it's one game.
8: Week zero, too.
1: Good point.
8: I mean, like,
1: that's a very LA point you just made.
0: Oh, it's a very, why you gotta throw in the LA point?
1: Because other places, that doesn't compute in other places.
0: This is like the
1: It's just one game does not compute in Alabama. Just one game does not compute in Oregon.
2: But
8: but Alabama. Like, think about what you're comparing Alabama to LA. And the fact
1: and
8: that we have
1: other fan bases, other cities. What else am I going to compare it
0: you
1: to?
0: You can compare it to the other teams that have two teams in every city, like New York. If you're going to compare it to someone, LA compares to New York.
1: Fair.
0: LA compares to Chicago.
1: Fair.
0: Yes.
1: And I'll the make three, the same thing.
0: And they're not Wait. Going to every single game.
1: Chicago.
0: Chicago, they have two teams. I mean, in a lot of stuff they have.
1: Oh, White Sox.
0: White Sox and the Cubs. But that's the only one.
1: Yeah.
0: I think in New York is the best because you have the Jets and the Giants.
1: Yeah,
0: the
1: you
0: Yankees
1: got two of everything.
0: You got two of everything, right. So you have to compare it to that.
8: Okay.
0: New York is a huge sports fan,
2: I think
0: too.
2: The best way to compare it is, does L.A., with all of its teams, like, you are correct. It's not consolidated in the way that,
1: Okay, maybe I'm jaded a little bit because of the Rams thing. But only here will people root for the Dodgers and root against the Rams. In the same city.
2: But here's the thing, though. The Rams came back after being gone three decades, right. Allowing people in this city to naturally gravitate towards other teams.
1: Fair. It's been 10 years.
2: But I don't think 10 years is that long to battle up against generational
1: Fair.
2: Fandom.
1: It's been 10 years, and the team only left for 20. So it's half.
2: 30.
1: No, it's been 20. It was 20 years.
2: They left for 30.
0: He was 94. There.
1: 94.
0: Think...
1: It's 20 years.
2: They
0: 94. No, 94 is 30 years.
2: It's 30 years.
1: Yeah. 30 years. I'm sorry. I can't count. My bad.
0: I was trying to give
1: you're
0: it
1: right.
0: to you. I was trying to give it to you.
1: You're right. Go ahead. Yeah, you're right.
2: Okay, technically 32.
1: Was it 20 years?
2: Yeah.
1: The
2: no,
1: deal
2: it's 30.
0: 30.
1: No, no, look. The deal was up after 20, and then it took 10 to leave. That's it. You're right. Okay. Sorry. Go
0: okay.
1: ahead.
0: Yeah, no. Either way, it's the Raiders were always a huge part of this city.
1: Right.
0: And they left, and everyone stayed because there was nobody
2: right.
0: else to
2: you,
0: go
2: to. You really have to judge the diehardness.
1: What other people live in L.A. and chant beat L.A.?
0: No, nobody that lives in L.A. that's an L.A. fan said chants beat L.A.
1: Like, oh, really? You've never been in SoFi right. when
0: so
1: the Niners come to town?
0: No, Jorge Briones.
1: You've never been to SoFi when San Fran comes
2: to
1: town?
2: You have to judge
1: this. You've never been in there when the Raiders come
2: to
1: town?
2: Ask what happened, though, in, say, Knoxville or whatever. And I realize the scenario that I'm presenting is kind of logistically impossible, but stay with me. If the University of Tennessee left Knoxville for 3 decades and people in Knoxville were left to their own devices to discover other football,

0: Yeah.
1: Then Knoxville came back.
0: Fair.
1: There would be some beat Tennessee in that arena.
0: Of course, but most people that are chanting that live right here.
1: Right, because
0: you don't hear that from any other fan base whatsoever.
1: But again, what we're talking about, though, the cause of that is singular to L.A. having no football team for three decades.
0: Mm-hmm.
1: That's what it is.
0: Okay, you've got one for one decade now.
1: But people aren't going to abandon the team.
0: But even with that.

0: I'm with you, and I get you. There's L.A. politics. You're right. The team left, and I get it. I hear this all the time.
1: Some of those people are just people that flew in from the Bay Area.
2: I'm not leaving the Raiders to go to the Rams.
0: There was no other team. Right, but to a person that's not from here, that doesn't get that, and you go to a game where L.A. people are screaming, beat L.A., yeah, you'd probably drop in their estimation of a sports
1: team. Right, but here's the problem, though. Seth Davis was claiming to know L.A. because he's been here for 14 years.
2: Right, I've been
1: here. He's claiming that he knows this city super well. Now he can judge it. He doesn't seem to understand that.
2: He has friends that are all transplants just like him who probably root for other teams. So he's like, oh, all my friends don't like L.A. either. Was that you, DeAndre, trying to jump in the back? No?
3: I don't know.
2: No, okay.
3: No, I was trying to say. Okay, so you talk about, you specifically, D4, saying that people are not diehard.
0: I didn't say that.
3: Okay, people here in LA, didn't you just say that we're not a diehard sports city?
0: No. I said they chant beat LA.
3: No. Prior to that, this is how we all start.
0: Oh, I'm talking about Trojan fans.
3: No, I'm just talking in general. Because
0: when I said that, that was specifically for the SC fan.
3: No, but he's talking in general. So that's what makes me upset, because the Dodgers, when they suck, people showed up. The Angels, they might not have a full stadium, but people show up.
0: Wait, port of order, Your Honor.
3: I'm like, damn, the Lakers suck, people showed up.
0: The worst time of your Dodger life was the McCourts, right?
2: Oh, my God, yeah. It was.
0: Okay, attendance dropped, didn't it?
1: Well, no, in part because it became unsafe to go there.
2: Well, there was that, and also you're paying a guy that you don't want. That doesn't belong.
0: So attendance drop. Yes,
2: attendance,
0: or no?
2: Attendance drops here when you're not putting out a good product.
0: Okay.
2: The same thing with, I'm a UCLA fan. Laura's a UCLA fan. The attendance everywhere drops when they're putting out a bad product. People stop going to the Rose Bowl because it's a bad product.
0: True.
2: And you also have so many other things to do. Like, we have, what we have is the other teams watch. We just don't forget about, you still watch it at home. And that's another thing about this whole thing. Why is it that you have to be going to the actual game to be considered a fan?
1: Right. People keep presenting this as either you're at the Coliseum, at the Coliseum risking a heat stroke, or you went to the beach. I'm like, I was in option three. I watched the game at home.
2: Right. I was at home watching, like I watch most games, because I don't like going to a lot of games, especially football games.
0: What do you think helps recruiting? A packed stadium or TV revenue?
2: Look, we're talking about the packed stadium in the SEC when there's nothing else to do.
1: No, you're correct.
0: A packed stadium or
2: 100%.
0: TV revenue.
1: But I mean,
0: it's people, it's butts and seats.
2: It is, but like when you're comparing it that way to the SEC, you're talking about a place in Lubbock, Texas for Texas Tech, or you're going
0: going to go to the excuse. There's so much.
2: There's
0: to do
2: nothing
0: here.
2: Else to do.
0: Right.
2: Well, I looked up what to do in Lubbock, Texas, because the head coach was talking about it. I don't want to take a shot, but. There, you want to go to the Windmill Museum? That's what they have.
0: Well, whoever texted her the other day said it was hot, I'd rather do something else, and it was San Jose State. That was the most L.A. I've ever heard somebody,
1: but
0: ever.
1: Here's the thing,
0: that
1: though,
0: sounds just like Los Angeles.
2: It was over 100
0: because
2: degrees.
0: Because if it was Ohio State, you would have packed that stadium in the heat. That's
2: again,
0: right.
2: Exactly.
0: But they're
2: also the number one team in the country every single year, and it's a constantly good product. USC has not been a good product every year.
0: If it was a hotter opponent, a more famous opponent, people would have shown up regardless of heat. So the heat argument is almost out the window with me. So is the beach. All it was a bad opponent. I got other things to do. Right. Does that scream diehard to you?
3: No, it's not. I get in your mind how that doesn't compute diehard. But also, in the general sense of what he was tweeting out, because it wasn't just about USC and college football, it was overall sports in LA. Think about all the teams here. How much did the Lakers just sell for?
0: How much? I forgot.
2: $12.5 billion.
0: What's your point?
3: If we're not a sports town, these teams wouldn't be astronomical in the amount of money that they're worth because of where they are. They're going to have people there. Whether it's a diehard fan, a new fan, somebody that just wants to experience whatever the LA scene is, there's going to be. And that's how the Rams have been able to get people back, because of the product they've been able to put out for the past 10 years.
1: The Rams have made, to me at least, they've made incredible inroads in 10 years.
2: Oh, absolutely.
1: Like, I mean, the Chargers would, and they'd kill, they would kill for those
0: don't
1: type of inroads.
2: No, well, they'll never get there.
1: Well,
0: don't
1: never
0: get there.
1: Well, but you know why they won't get there? And this speaks to the fervency of fandom in L.A.? It never made any sense for them to come back here.
0: There's no connection.
1: Because, well, forget there's no connection. Mm. They're a rival of the Raiders,
2: right,
1: the most popular NFL team in L.A.
2: Correct.
1: Mm-hmm. Like, and again, L.A. loves the Raiders, and I think they will eventually get there with more.

0: generational time with the Rams as well, because also more time will pass when Angelinos don't feel connected to the Raiders. Like, these things just take time.
1: 100%. And I know we got to wrap, but the Rams are doing things
2: you
1: the
2: guys
1: right
2: need
1: way.
2: To travel more.
1: No, the Rams are doing
3: bro,
1: the right.
3: I do travel, and I just went. Sorry, Greg.
2: You
3: this
2: need to travel
3: this
2: more.
3: Really messes me up, because when I go to other
0: Laura just
3: sports
0: broke her own
3: now,
0: break rule.
3: I'm like,
1: no,
3: listen.
1: She's telling us to break. She
3: I'm like,
0: Bunchy's, Bunchy's about to pull his shoulder.
2: Oh
0: off.
2: My god!
1: I mean, we're pretty late on the break. We're gonna have a really short segment coming up.
3: It's okay. Sorry.
0: It's gonna
3: guys,
0: be tip
3: break.
0: Or no tip, but not both.
1: Right. You get a choice. You go.
0: Tip
1: you go. I go.
0: No
1: you, she goes. That's it.
0: All right. Tip or no tip. Coming up next. 710 ESPN.
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3: What up, guys? All right, thanks, Chris. Hope
1: this
3: you're
1: is, that went all the way through the break.
3: Oh,
1: that
3: I'm
1: argument
3: sure.
1: went all the way through.
3: I was
2: argument.
3: In there. I
2: it's
3: was in there trying
2: you're
3: to hold my ground.
2: No,
1: you're saying you're right,
2: argument.
1: And then
2: it's
1: there's
2: delusion.
1: Nothing.
2: It's delusion on one side.
3: It's not
1: yeah,
3: delusion.
1: Your side.
2: Let me read this text. D4, you're right. L.A. isn't a sports town.
3: Who is that?
2: I'm not
1: yeah, who's saying
2: you.
1: That?
3: Yeah, who?
1: Well, okay. Oh, here. Let me find
3: if
1: someone.
3: If it's not an
1: okay,
3: L.A. person,
1: well,
3: it doesn't count.
2: I said Berg, this is a text,
1: L.A.
2: not a tweet.
1: Is a sports town. Okay, we're doing
2: this
1: the same thing.
2: This is a text, not a tweet.
3: Okay,
1: no,
3: can
1: no,
3: I ask?
1: Saying.
2: It came from somebody in the room.
1: In the room?
3: Bunches? Oh, it's probably
1: oh.
3: him.
1: Oh, yeah. The transplant
2: who's the
1: from
2: mole?
1: Dallas.
3: Tim?
1: It was Tim.
2: I didn't say a word.
1: It was Tim. He put
3: Tim
1: his hand
3: up. Tim is not from here.
1: Oh, yeah, he's from Dallas.
2: Right.
15: You don't have to be from L.A. to know that.
2: Right.
3: Shut his mic off. First of all, shut his mic off.
2: He's seeing
3: ridiculous.
2: It from
0: okay.
2: the
0: let me say this right now,
2: in.
0: And everyone in this studio agree with me. Tim has the worst sports takes
3: yes.
0: of anyone here.
2: Oh, it's, my God.
0: Tim does not know a damn thing
2: on.
0: He's talking about.
3: Just close his mic.
0: Tim's even laughing because he knows I'm right.
3: Listen, we're doing
0: Tim even knows I'm right.
2: Shut his mic.

0: DeAndre, real fast.
1: No.
0: You're from L.A. Give me something.
2: I'm actually not from L.A.
0: Oh, oh, you're desert.
3: Yeah, see?
0: From the desert.
1: Stop. Stop. Just let it go. Yeah,
3: just
1: you're right. L.A. is the greatest sports town ever created.
0: No one said it's the
1: Move
0: greatest
1: on.
0: Sports town. It's ridiculous.
1: Tip or no tip, please.
4: I'm not going to lie to you. You know, when I went to Philly, it's a little bit different
1: How did he start it off?
0: I'm not from L.A. Is that how he started
1: it
0: off?
1: Oh, my God.
3: Yeah, exactly. Anyways. Enough. Enough. I will move on to music because I'm already annoyed with all of you guys that are not even from here. So anyways, last night I attended a J. Cole concert, and as I was leaving, I noticed there was a phone in the bottom of the seat. So I picked it up and I was like debating, should I keep it and wait for somebody to call and ask for it or just give it to like guest services, right? So as we were walking out, I saw like two employees from Crypto and I was like, hey, I found this phone. Here it is. Y'all deal with it. I don't want to deal with this. And a lot of people, concert goers, were like, don't ever do that, because a lot of them, unfortunately, don't turn it in. They kind of keep it and do with it what they please. So I just didn't want to deal with having somebody's phone and meeting up with somebody. It was late. So tip or no tip, if you find someone's phone at a concert, at an amusement park, you should always turn it in rather than keeping it and waiting for them to call.
1: Tip, I just did that. I found a Apple Watch at a pool. Yeah. And there were people in the group that said, keep it. And I turned it in because those things are trackable, aren't they?
3: Yes.
0: Yeah. You can do it on your phone. You can just
1: right.
0: Sit, or
5: what can you do if you keep it though? Like, you're going to give it to like some guy, to, some kind of shady guy to kind of uncrack it or something? Or
0: some Bunch acting like there's a guy in the street.
5: Bunch is like, no, because I'd like to know. How do you
1: keep it?
5: Like a guy with a trench coat? With a guy with a trench coat? Yeah, I can uncrack that phone.
1: What happened here? Somebody bought something from somebody. Was that DeAndre?
0: In a trench coat?
1: DeAndre, didn't you buy something from a dude on a trench coat one day?
3: Oh, no, the link, but he didn't buy it.
1: You didn't buy it. He offered you.
2: I did not buy that. It was at Ontario Mills. I was walking around. Some dude came up to me and said, hey, bro, I got these chains. Do you want some?
5: Ontario Mills.
1: Yeah.
5: Thank you. Oh, my goodness.
0: That's a real thing. Unbelievable. Still? I think it's tip. I'm turning it in. I'm absolutely turning that into somebody. What do I want with it? And also, especially a phone. Because I don't want to wait for that person to call me, because they're probably going to go to Lost and Found. That's the first place they're going to go to, not have somebody else call it. So I would absolutely turn it in.
6: Tip, I would turn it in. And especially because I once, very luckily, my phone dropped in an Uber that I'd been in, and the Uber driver managed to track me down and brought it back, which I was incredibly grateful
1: Super
6: for.
1: Cool.
3: Good tip.
6: So I would look to pay it forward and do that.
3: Yeah,
1: didn't you do that, Greg? You had somebody bring back a bag via Uber.
0: Yeah, so I accidentally took Beto Duran's bag.
1: That's right.
0: Because we switched. I left mine here.
5: Oh, my God.
1: I remember that.
0: And I had to Uber his backpack back to him.
5: And I had to take the backpack out to the Uber guy right there. You know? Like, I'm holding his backpack out waiting for some car to come and pick it up or whatever.
1: Wow.
0: Yeah, that was a mistake. I mean, it just happened to be a day that I had multiple, Tupperwares that were heavy, glass Tupperwares.
1: Okay.
0: So my bag was heavy. He was like, why? How could you not tell them your bag's heavy? I'm like, it was heavy. My bag was heavy.
1: And not long after that, you lost your keys.
0: Did I lose my keys?
1: With the dog chow. You put your keys in.
0: Oh, I still don't know how those got in there.
1: Have you been concussed?
0: No idea.
1: You've been boxing.
0: I have
1: Did
0: been.
1: You get hit?
0: I've been concussed in the past. I played football.
1: You might forget.
0: Yeah.
1: There you go. Oh, tip or no tip is brought to you by my attorney, my guy, Big Al. 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